0: camera. Frank also kicked and hit her a few months later, and he faces strangulation and other charges. And Indiana Governor Mike Braun and the Natural Resources Department announced plans Monday for the new campground at McCormick's Creek State Park. An EF3 tornado in 2023 killed two people and destroyed the campground, and the new campground includes nearly 200 campsites. On the level, on the go, and on WIBC.com, your American Standard Cooling Weather Center forecast.
1: Mostly cloudy skies expected for our Tuesday. Temperatures yet again falling below average, only rising to a high near 69 degrees. We'll stay in the mid to upper 60s and mostly cloudy for our Wednesday. I'm Fox 59 meteorologist Kendall Wilson for 93 WIBC.
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1: What's next for oil? That's what we want to know. I know one thing's for sure. Life is more expensive, and it upsets the president and everybody else, including myself.
2: Gas prices are closing in on the high that they hit this spring. The national average this morning, $4.43 a gallon. That's up $1.49 since the Iran war began. And the all-time high was $5 that we saw back in 2022. But diesel is at an all-time record, $6.49. Gas Buddy now says that one out of every 10 stations in the U.S. is selling diesel for more than $7 a gallon. And when you look at the map, you can see where gas is now back above $5 in four states, Washington, Oregon, Nevada, and California. There it's approaching $6. It's averaging $6.15. Illinois and Michigan are also approaching that $5 mark for gas, too.
1: Yeah, that's right. Going up, up, up. What does that mean? Everything is more expensive. Trust me. With my family being out in beautiful Arizona, we were trying to figure out when we can get here, them come back, because they're dealing with my mother-in-law, who is not doing so great, and they're helping out. But, you know, I miss my family, and I want them to come back and at least visit me while they take care of everything out there. We were talking the other day. The prices have gone through the roof.
2: And we are also seeing jet fuel prices spike again. Executives at United and American and Southwest say that they could trim flight schedules over the holidays to cut costs. These ripple effects of higher oil showing up in prices across the economy. Airfares, groceries that are transported on trucks, motor oil. The manager of a trucking company told me that the cost of his tires has nearly doubled because they are made with materials that come from crude oil. The bottom line, Moody's Analytics says, when you put gas, diesel, jet fuel, and home heating, all of that together, the typical household has now spent nearly $1,000 extra on fuel costs since the start of the war.
1: Yes, $1,000 extra. Think about that. So you can sit there and spin it how you want about, hey, these numbers are amazing. You guys just aren't getting what is going on, et cetera, et cetera. People feel it. I feel it. I feel it. And I do pretty damn good for myself. And I feel it. It's insane. The cost of stuff. I went to Aldi's this weekend, by the way. To let you know, it's the first time I've ever been to an Aldi's. I was quite impressed. But it was still more expensive, apparently. I mean, I thought it was good, but people that were there saying, wow, this is way more expensive than normal. I'm like, really? I did not know that. I did not know that. Now, with all this going on, there are other things happening. Houthis, without the blowfish, making a move. Saudi Arabia, this has the potential getting even uglier.
3: The New York Times reports Saudi Crown Prince Mohammed bin Salman urged the president late last week to launch strikes against the Houthis. According to the Times, Trump told his advisors to prepare for military action against the group, but then the president reportedly reversed course. Citing a senior administration official, the report says most of Trump's closest advisors were skeptical about potential strikes, given the strains facing the U.S. military in the war in Iran.
1: Yeah. So, and the Houthis are on the move. Houthis! It's the Houthis, but I said the Houthis is on the move right now. Push to expand a territory as we speak. And so what happens, the further they expand it, the more that Saudi Arabia is getting nervous, because they're on the border. They're on the border of Egypt as well. The expansion and the fact that they can hit into Mecca and places like that is making them very nervous. And could we see chaos? Yeah, because they're already talking to Israel saying, what can we do to fix this? How can you guys help us? And America, we're kind of stuck between a rock and a hard place. And yes, they're suffering in Iran, but they're making it. They're sucking it up. They're figuring out a way, because they're used to it. We are not used to this. We're not used to this craziness and chaos. And, you know, I heard a great quote this weekend. And this is, look, we can sit here and debate Trump all day long, the psychology of Trump and whatnot. But the quote was, in a battle of egos, the loser always wins. And you've kind of got that now. You've got the battle of the IRGC and the mullahs and Trump. And right now, both are claiming some victory while the people suffer. And it is frustrating. I think we can all recognize that. No, we don't want them to have a nuclear weapon. That being said, I didn't think they were getting a nuclear weapon. Don't know what else to say. According to our information, they weren't trying to get a nuclear weapon. And now with the situation of the blockades in the Black Sea, potentially, the other Hormuz, as they call it, you've got several situations. You could see this thing escalate. That even means escalation of blocking certain food routes, which is insane. Meanwhile, with all that going on, Trump Friday decided...
0: Oh, the ban on the free press, right? A very simple ban. I don't want him in my office. I don't want him here. I would say the ban would go as far as you can. The New York Times is fake news. Washington Post is fake news. They're crummy papers. Both doing very poorly, by the way. But we'll see. We're probably not going to display the paper anymore in the White House, those papers. But we haven't taken the step of throwing them out. But they're fake news, totally. New York Times is so fake. Washington Post is disgusting. I mean, they're disgusting.
4: On the ban, what does that mean in practice? Are you taking away their badges? Are you banning them from the pool? What does this actually mean?
0: When you say the ban, which ban? You know how many bans I'm involved in? I got more bans going. I've got more bans going than any human being.
1: Oh, just keep laughing about it. More bans. So CNN, MS Now, and Politico have been banned from, I guess, the White House pool? Covering the president?
5: The freedom to report on people in power, regardless of whether the stories are positive or negative, is protected by the Constitution. The White House Correspondents Association says the ban is a violation of the First Amendment, saying the American people, through a free and independent press, must be able to scrutinize those elected to power, regardless of whether government officials view it favorably.
1: Yes, 100%. Now, they're suing, which is the right thing to do. Look, if you are a person who understands the world somewhat, you should be allowed to make up your own mind. I'm not saying these journalists, papers, publications, TV companies, websites, whatever it is. I'm not saying they haven't made up stuff in the past. I'm not saying they haven't put a little mustard on certain things in the past. But what I will tell you is that's why you do the research. If you're that invested into something, that you would go, hey, you know what? I'm going to go check over here and see if maybe this is true. No, wait, I'm going to go over here and check and see if maybe this is true. That's why you do it. That's why you do it. Because here's the thing, whether it's Fox or MS Now or CNN or whoever, they've got an audience. They're serving that audience. Now, this is on us partly, too, because we want affirmation, not information. So we're going to go to wherever the audience is going to feed us the things that we want to hear. Me, I like to read everything. I like to go and find out everything. And whatever somebody tells me, I want to know, okay, you tell me the whole story, or am I getting a portion of the story? Which a lot of times is the new way that people get affirmation is. I'm going to tell you a portion of what is going on. I'm going to leave out the other side. We've said this for years. It's like giving a score of a baseball game. You're on one team. Your team says, we scored six. How'd the other team do? We scored six. Yeah, but the other team, did they get a hit? They did. How many did they score? We scored six. You haven't lied. You scored six, but you didn't tell the score. And chances are, if you're not telling the score, that means the other team scored more, if that makes sense.
6: For those who are watching today who maybe don't have a lot of sympathy for the organizations that have been kicked out, I would ask, think about a future Democratic administration. Ask yourself if you would be okay with them kicking out Fox News or Newsmax or the Wall Street Journal. Because once you open the Pandora's box of censorship, you can never close it again.
1: So true. So, so true. And that's kind of where we are right now. Very much so. We have decided, I guess, that we only want to have Fox and One American News and Newsmax inside asking the questions. And Trump does this because he enjoys the trolling, right? Yeah, it's going to get them all uptight. And they're going to sue in the whole nine yards. Here's the reality. It's not getting you anywhere. It's not helping you. And it's making you look like you are childish, can't stand the criticism. And I think a lot of that is becoming true. And people are frustrated. No matter what Trump's people say about the polls are lies, it's only done by Democrats, whatever it is, people are frustrated. And you're not liking it. Plus, we're heading into a midterm. And keep that in mind. We talked about it last hour. What do you want? You only want positive press as you head into it. Because the goal is to say it over and over and over again. Not to get them to believe that it's the greatest time in American history or whatever, but to question whether or not it is as bad as the other people are saying. And that's, you know, we've talked about it earlier. We'll talk about it again. 1984. I go back to it. 1984 was never about getting you to believe a lie as much as it was about getting you to not trust the truth and to question whether or not this is true. We will see. We will see what happens. The lawsuits are out there already. 323-538-2423 at Chet Benson Show is your X, your Insta, YouTube. We got some data center stuff, bunch of other good stuff on the way, including sharks. Should we be worried? Maybe if you're down under. 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
21: Hello, Chad. Pyro Greg here. Hey, I was just going through my Apple News feed and noticed the story about Trump is banning Politico, MS Now, and CNN. You know, based on that information and what you said yesterday, I believe it was, on how we are not getting the full picture on how much damage is being done to our bases overseas, man, it's like we're living in Russia now, where they're gaslighting us and not, you know, keep up the good work. Cheers.
1: No doubt about that. We've been talking about it throughout the day. We'll continue to talk about it. There is a reason that we should ask some serious questions. Now, look, CNN, Political, MS Now, used to be MSNBC, have they said things in the past that have not been true? Much like a lot of what we have in news media nowadays, you serve an audience, but we deserve to have all of the story, and we should unfortunately have to put it together. You know, you would like to think you just go to one place and get everything. It's not always true. Not anymore. But to say, well, we don't want you here. You get out. We don't like what you're saying. Sorry, not a fan. And last week, you had the Washington Post come out and said there's more dead than have been reported. Again, how real is that? How is it not real? Would I be surprised? No. But the damage is big, and there's definitely issues. And banning people, right? Especially the media. What are we going to have in there now? Just One American News, Newsmax? Is that all we're going to have in there? Fox, obviously. And that's it? We can't have that. That is not something we should have or can't have. Do I think they'll eventually get back in? Yes. But alas, here we are. And I don't think this is changing anytime soon. Trump has had a very love-hate relationship with all of them. He's willing to sit down with them and fight with them and then talk about fake news. Doesn't like something, it's fake news. Remember 1984, and I don't think people, if you've ever read the book, Orwell's 1984, if you've ever studied it, it wasn't so much about gaslighting you into believing the exact opposite. It was more about making it so you couldn't understand what was true and what was not true. 323-538-2423 at Chad Benson Show is your X, your Insta, YouTube, and all of those other wonderful things. And again, you can reach out, leave us a voicemail as well right here on the Chad Benson Show. But it was about having you question whether or not this was true when in a normal situation without all of the other gaslighting, you would think, oh, this is true. That's what 1984, a lot of it, was about. What do you think? Let me know. Meanwhile, one of the other big things happening this week is Xi is in town. Say it ain't so, Xi, you're in town. Now, last week, apparently he had some issues medically. Very tight-lipped. I don't know if you're aware of that. Speaking of the press, very tight-lipped over there. He was supposed to meet with Modi at a big dinner in India, and he was hurriedly rushed off and taken right back to China. No word on what happened, but he will be here.
2: Plenty on the agenda when President Trump and President Xi meet: Iran, trade, AI. But also Xi's visit is going to put the issue of fentanyl back in focus. So can both sides really do more to combat the crisis still killing tens of thousands of Americans each year? President Trump plans to greet Xi as his plane lands, a rare personal welcome and a sign of the importance the White House is placing on these talks.
1: Those are huge talks. And let me tell you how it'll go. They'll sit there, they'll shake each other's hands, and Trump will say, he's great, he loves me, he said, and I could never met a better human being, it's amazing how incredible I am. And then he'll come out and say, she agrees Iran should not have a nuclear weapon, and they'll say all that kind of stuff. And then you've got to go see, well, what did he actually say, because the Chinese press will give something different, and then we'll ask ourselves, who knows who's telling the truth? Probably a little bit of both. Welcome to modern politics. Coming up, we switch subjects. Shark attacks, Australia, getting worse. We will discuss that along with Patrick Clancy last night, 60 Minutes, Chad Benson Show.
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1: Data centers, bringing Americans together, and not in the way that the data centers and the AI companies would like, against them. People are frustrated. They're angry. Life's more expensive. They're seeing stuff come in. They're hearing stuff about data centers. Some true, some not true. But yes, people are worried, and that is understandable.
2: In town halls and on social media, data centers have become vessels for other worries and fears of rising prices, the power of the tech elite, congestion and crowding, and a dawning AI era that threatens livelihoods and futures.
3: We are struggling to pay our bills.
2: In Loudoun County, Virginia, which has the world's highest concentration of data centers, electricity bills have surged in the last year, at least in part because of growing power demand.
4: We live in the desert. We can't waste water. They will waste water.
2: In Chandler, Arizona, residents worry about water being used to cool data centers when the state already has a shrinking supply.
1: Yes. So you've got all kinds of worries, from water to the power usage and how much power is going to be used. What are some companies getting when it comes to the taxes and the breaks there? I mean, and let's not forget, you potentially may have this giant data center next to your home. What about your property values? Things of that nature. All those things are starting to add up and people are frustrated.
2: Michael Weber is a professor at the University of Texas whose specialty is the relationship between water and energy. When tech companies want to build in Texas, they call Weber for advice.
5: I tell them you need to pay your taxes and hire people and be power flexible, water positive, and carbon negative.
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5: Don't be a jerk. Don't take the water. Don't break the grid. Don't ruin the land. You're good.
1: Amen. That's what you do. One of the things I've said is we've got a big battle going on here in Nashville, which is you've got DC Blocks who wants to build this giant data center. It was already approved, and all of a sudden people found out it's going to be right next to the zoo. People got upset, as they would. What was supposed to be this one area that was going to be built all of a sudden has become bigger. People were frustrated, angry. Emotion got into it, and DC Blocks didn't really do anything. Look, you want to come into a place and say, hey, we're here. We want to be part of the community. We want to help. We want to take some of the pressure off of you guys. We're not here to destroy. We're here to add to, and we want to leave as little footprint of who we are around you, meaning you won't know us. You won't hear us at all. And we're going to do the best we can for the community. You got none of that. What you have is nameless, faceless millionaires and billionaires coming in many people's minds. It's probably just billionaires actually saying, hey, let's throw this stuff up. Let's make a killing off of it. Let's do this because they need it and we'll go from there. And I'm telling you guys right now, that doesn't help. You want to be a part of the community. Don't make it feel so sneaky.
2: Weber says data centers have been around for decades, but the speed of the construction and the size of those built for AI are unprecedented.
5: The primary difference is they're larger. In the old days, and by old days, I mean like 2 years ago, a large data center might have been 5 megawatts. A new data center for AI might be 1,000 megawatts. It's like 200 times larger. So the scale is much different.
6: You look at the numbers, they're mind-boggling. Meta, Amazon, Google, Microsoft expected to spend $1.5 trillion building data centers through next year. Why do we need so many?
5: I talk to a lot of smart people, and some say this will satiate, but then there are other smart people who say the demand for intelligence will never be sated. So we will always want more data centers. We will always want more intelligence.
1: Yes. Well, for now, and the data centers won't be as big as they are now. There's no doubt about that. And the water usage will be smaller in the future. That's coming. But people are worried and they're frustrated because they're hearing things. What's the truth? What's not the truth? We don't care about that now. It becomes emotional. Once it's emotional, it's all bets are off once it becomes emotional. And we've seen that. We need data centers. Nobody is going to stop in China building these things. This is the arms race right now. It's not about nuclear weapons. It's not about ballistic missiles. It's not about any of those things. This is the arms race. But for the average family, who live in a neighborhood somewhere in America, whether it be Texas or Arizona or Nashville or somewhere in California, which probably not, because California, as we know, wouldn't want you to build there. Guess what? This is coming to you, and the NIMBY is strong. And it's different. This isn't building a sewage plant. No, this is building a data center, of which everybody knows the money's big, and we're not talking about kind of big. We're talking trillions of dollars, and the government's behind it.
2: In Texas, attracting big tech was the goal of Republican Governor Greg Abbott.
0: Texas will be the centerpiece for AI data centers for Google in the entire world.
2: The Democrat running against him in November, Gina Hinojosa, has made data centers a key issue in her campaign and is calling for a temporary moratorium.
3: Who authorized that?
7: Greg Abbott. Abbott took $20 million in campaign donations from data center executives and companies.
2: Governor Abbott has changed his tune.
8: Pushing back against these AI data centers that are trying to build in our neighborhoods.
2: In August, he paused approval of new data centers that would draw from the state's power grid until they complete an audit.
9: You know, worry about the traffic, the congestion, the noise. I worry about the environmental impacts and the impacts it has on where I live.
1: Yes, as you should. And the interesting thing about Abbott, do I honestly think that that's going to last? No, because I think if Abbott wins, the minute he gets in there, he's going to go, okay, we approve everything now. This is just playing that game.
2: Dave Lowe lives right by the proposed data center in Red Oak and told us he's a lifelong conservative Republican.
10: Are you thinking about voting differently?
9: This is the first time in my adult life where there's been an issue that's come up that I feel like is going to directly impact me. And so this time around, I've made the decision that I'm not going to vote red or blue. I'm going to vote for the candidate that is willing to speak up and put up and do something to help us with this issue.
1: Which should be, by the way, every candidate all the time. But I get where he's going with it, right? Should be every candidate. But we don't do that nowadays. And this is a huge issue. Flock cameras are a huge issue. All of these things, big tech, huge issue.
2: Opposition to data centers is one of the rare issues uniting Americans across the political divide. More than 60% of Republicans, independents, and Democrats all agree they don't want a data center where they live. Lowe and Viegas are part of a group of a few dozen Red Oak residents across the political spectrum who meet twice a month.
11: Time is 4:02. We're starting. Thank you, everyone, for coming.
2: Their primary focus is stopping a developer called Compass from building 10 two-story data centers in their rural neighborhood on agricultural land the size of Manhattan's Central Park.
12: We need to know what feasibility studies the city of Red Oak has done before inviting the data centers in.
1: Very fair. What feasible studies? What are some of the things that they're getting? How much of a tax break are they getting? Let's just say that the grid is being overloaded. Do the data centers get cut off or do the residents get cut off? Are they eating of the extra power? Are they going to eat any of the costs? All the things that need to be asked. And on top of that, the jobs. They talk about massive amount of jobs. Look, to build the data center, yeah, you need a decent amount of people like you would anything else construction-wise to build something this size. But once that happens, where does that go? Where do those jobs go? Those people don't stick around. They go on. So how many people are going to be there? Because you don't need a ton of people to run this. All questions that need to be asked.
2: If completed, this would be just one of seven campuses set to cover more than a quarter of the entire town of Red Oak, population about 20,000. We wanted to talk to Compass and local leaders to understand why they think this project would be good for the town. They both declined to speak to 60 Minutes, but Compass CEO Chris Crosby said this in July.
13: You know, we want to be part of the communities that we're in. We want to be long-term job creators. We want to be places where there's continued investment and growth that comes as a result of us.
1: Of course. What else are you going to say? Well, we're just coming here to destroy everything and rape and pillage, get as much as we possibly can. No, you're not going to say that. The question is, We do need data centers. That isn't going to change. How do we do it in a way that is beneficial to the areas that get the data centers and have them around and do as little harm as possible? Those are the trillion dollar questions.
2: Last year, an out-of-state company came to the table with something they said would be a big win, but wouldn't say who was behind it.
14: They just basically approached us in a way that they're going to bring a lot of jobs in here. They're going to be good neighbors. They're going to really upgrade the community, but they wouldn't tell us exactly what they wanted to do. They basically came in here to razzle-dazzle me.
10: They tried to razzle-dazzle you.
14: I think so. How would you take it if it was you against eight others? It was kind of like, whoa, this must be really big,
1: They razzle-dazzle. That's what they do. And they also do it in such a way where they give you the big show without telling you what's behind the curtains.
2: 2 months later, Eagle found out they were really big. Amazon Web Services was behind the proposal. We obtained the pitch. They asked the county for up to 90% in property tax rebates for 30 years.
10: And you said,
14: I can't do that. There's no way I'd do that.
10: But wouldn't bringing a big company like Amazon Web Services to Hood County actually lead to a lot more tax revenue that could benefit people here?
14: Sure. Could. This should not give it 90% of it back to them.
2: Eagle voted against the Amazon Web Services project, but it is moving forward in the next county over, where AWS got the tax rebate it wanted. In a statement, Amazon said, in part, we ultimately decided to not build in Hood County. Where we do invest, we work with local leaders to create jobs and generate revenue for public services.
1: They're going to go where the getting is good. And they wanted big tax rebates, and they got it. And as I've been saying, too, they don't tell you what's behind curtain A, B, or C. And we've got that here, and several other places have heard the exact same thing. They tell you all this amazing stuff, but they don't tell you who's behind it and what's going on and how many people. They just give you just enough and spin the dream. And it's very interesting because we had the same thing here when it came to trying to build out this data center next to the Nashville Zoo. People started getting up in arms, rightly so. And it was supposed to be one project. Come to find out that that project was tiny. All the other stuff they wanted to wrap around that project that was not told to the public. And that's the frustration that people are feeling. And once your prices go up, you care about today. You don't care that in 6 months, 2 years, whatever it is, that prices may fall and this may be good. You're living in today's world, and today's world's a lot more expensive. What do you guys think? 323-538-2423 @ChadBensonShow is your X, your Insta, your YouTube, and all of those other things. So much stuff still to get to. We're going to try to cram it all in. We might not be able to do it all today, but you know what? I promise we will get to it at some point in time because that's what we do here. Speaking of what we do here, Calitrin is awesome. Now, if you know what Calitrin is, I've been taking it for a while. It's awesome. It is not a stimulant. It's none of those stuff. It's going to help you with weight loss, but it helps you with a lot of different things. So if you're on a GLP-1, this can also help you with that. So many of these things promise you the world. Ah, it's going to do this. It's going to do that. 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
23: Deep states? No. Deep doo-doo? Yeah. The Chad Benson Show.
1: It is that time of the day where we learn a little bit about the words that the youth use so we can understand them better, especially as we encounter them in the wild.
0: Now it's time for the urban word of the day. The young have a vocabulary all their own, and we break it down for you. It's called the urban word of the day.
1: All right, your urban word of the day. A little phrase here in the urban word of the day. Quiet on the creek. Boom. What does that mean? Shush. The phrase is a way of telling somebody to quiet down or keep something secret. Saucy Santana said when she used to go fishing when she was a little girl, you got to be real quiet on the creek. Otherwise, people might figure out what you're talking about, or you're too loud and people don't want that. So if somebody looks over at you, maybe in a movie theater, say, hey, quiet on the creek, you know exactly what that means. It means shush.
0: That was the urban word of the day. Now you know.

0: Oh, my football picks. I'm 8-7 right now. Hopefully I'll go and get a win tonight. I did not do great. I thought I'd do better. Goodness me. Crazy, right? Some of those games. I mean, what's going on with the LA Chargers? You guys need to go back to San Diego right now if you're going to act like this. All right, do you hear me? Rams better get a win tonight. Some of these games, though, I was surprised with how bad some of these teams are playing this early in the season. I expect more out of you than what I'm getting. But holy guacamole, 8-7. Come on, Chad. Jags, Bucks, Bears, Ravens, Packers, Texans. I expect better out of you next week. Do you hear me? Unless, of course, I picked against you. Then I expect you to play the exact same way you've been playing and continue to lose. See if I get a win tonight. I got the Rams. We shall see. 323-538-2423 at Chad Benson Show is your X, your Insta, your YouTube, your Facebook, and all of those other wonderful things that are available to us. Tonight we'll be live on the YouTube right around 8 o'clock Eastern. If you have a chance, join us. And if you don't, shame on you. Grab the podcast. Helps us out right here on the Chad Benson Show. Coming up, a lot of stuff we haven't gotten to. Patrick Clancy spoke last night on 60 Minutes, Lindsay Clancy's husband. We'll talk a bit about that. We'll also talk about the media, the battle that Trump's having with the media, and a perfect example of how things get spun in the world of who's telling the truth, who's not telling the truth. I think you guys will find this interesting. We've got a little What's Trending. Our buddy Jim Kennedy is going to join us for Midterm Monday as well. 323-538-2423 at Chad Benson Show. That is your X, your Insta, your YouTube, and everything else. Hour number three, straight ahead. 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

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Education, early recognition of warning signs,

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1: New York meeting with Chinese officials ahead of the state visit with Chinese leader Xi Jinping later this week says the pressure on Iran will increase even more in the coming days.
2: On September 23rd, all the Iranian airlines will be shut down around the world.
1: But Iranian officials say a major breakthrough is unlikely this week.
3: Fox's Lucas Tomlinson in New York City. The president met today with New York City Mayor Zoran Mamdani. The president says they talked about the mayor's plan to develop thousands of new housing units in the city, suggesting the federal government could help.
4: I would say that was a very federal-oriented job. You're going to need a lot of federal approvals and probably some federal money to do it, but it's always been a great location.
3: This is the third time the two have met. Mamdani told reporters even though they have sharp disagreements, their relationship has endured. A gunman in custody after three people were shot at a senior living facility in Los Angeles.
5: Los Angeles police say a worker at Progressive Home for the Elderly in South L.A. opened fire Monday morning, wounding three co-workers. Officers responding within minutes to a call about shots fired at the facility.
6: They were able to locate a suspect during that search. That suspect was taken into custody without incident.
5: LAPD Deputy Chief Mike Rena noting all three victims were taken to the hospital.
3: Fox's Christian Goodwin. The victims include two women, one in her 40s, the other in her 60s, and a man in his 60s. Police say no residents were hurt and they're investigating a motive. A federal appeals court has ruled in favor of new congressional district for in Missouri, favored by President Trump, even as the U.S. Supreme Court has blocked them from being used in the November election. 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
12: What state attorneys say during a hearing. I'm Jake McDaniel. Here's what's trending this hour. Solitary confinement is at the center of Richard Allen's appeal for a new trial. Ryan Hedrick reports from Monday's appeal hearing.
13: State Attorney Ellen Melander says Richard Allen's jail conditions weren't bad enough to meet the level the law requires to throw out the confessions.
14: He had opportunities for out-of-cell recreation, for showers. He was given adequate food. He had access to commissary. He was given regular medical checks, was given all of his medications.
13: In addition to that, Melander said Allen had a free iPad for calls and messages with friends and family. Prosecutors say he needed solitary confinement because he wouldn't have done well in general population. Ryan Hedrick, 93 WIBC Mobile News.
12: Sigma Nursing CEO was terminated after a leaked conversation on the phone showed him saying racial slurs. The Indianapolis-based company's board of directors recently voted unanimously to terminate Lucas Davis. This comes after an investigation into the video, and Davis was put on administrative leave as this was being looked into. It went into overtime Sunday night, but the Indianapolis Colts lost to the Kansas City Chiefs 33-30. Head coach Shane Steichen afterwards.
15: We fought like crazy, but it wasn't good enough at the end of the day. We got to find a way to make a play at the end, whether it's offense, defense, special teams, to find a way there.
12: And Colts wide receiver Alec Pierce left the game in the first quarter with a left heel injury. And I'm Jake McDaniel. Daniel, on the level, on the go, and on WIBC.com. And now here's the forecast from the American Standard Cooling Weather Center.
16: Mostly cloudy skies expected for our Tuesday. Temperatures yet again falling below.

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1: Oh, baby. You know what day it is? Anytime you can play your favorite song, a little Earth, Wind & Fire, you gotta do it, right?

0: One of the great songs of all time.
1: Gotta have a little fun, right? Can't all be doom and gloom and sadness.
0: Little Philip Bailey.
1: What a great song that was. And it's got its own day, which is phenomenal, because it is EWF Day, Earth, Wind, and Fire.
0: Fire!
1: Speaking of fire, I don't know if you guys are aware of this, there's still some fire going on in the Middle East. Oh, look what I did there. That, my friends, is called a transition. And, yeah, who knows what will happen next.
2: This morning, the Iran conflict spreading as the president weighs next steps, telling Fox News he was in deciding mode on Sunday about Iran and that, quote, my question is, if and when do I blow the entire nation up, they better behave. Americans across the Middle East urged by the State Department to exercise heightened vigilance. Emily Gaditz from Boulder, Colorado, has lived in Saudi Arabia for 6 years. This weekend, she says, they heard missile interceptions.
3: There's a boom, but the villa shaking is what was scary.
2: Smoke was seen rising from the vicinity of the main airport outside Saudi Arabia's capital Saturday.
3: It's for sure unsettling.
2: The country said the intercepted missiles were fired by Iran-supporting militia.
1: Yeah. You know, Houthis are doing their own thing, as we know. But yeah, are they supported by Iran? Not as much as, say, Hamas, but still, I mean, these are things that are going on. There's no doubt they're moving closer. It's making them, very uncomfortable, Saudi Arabia. They don't know exactly what to do. And Trump's saying, oh, you know what? We're going to blow you up. We're going to blow Iran up. We're going to kill everybody there, which is insane. Everybody knows that's not going to happen. That's the talk of a madman. And they're not buying it either, by the way. They're not buying any of this either. But the Houthis, this thing has a chance to spread out everywhere. And that is the fear that the Middle East has gone from a manageable wobbliness to maybe getting to the point where it is completely unmanageable and about to just fall apart.
2: President Trump considered launching strikes against those militants, the Houthis, at the request of his long-term ally, the Crown Prince of Saudi Arabia, last week, according to the New York Times, citing administration officials, but later declining to launch the attacks, according to the Times. A new front in the Iran conflict, the Houthis have taken territory in Yemen and are targeting oil pipelines and trade as the price of gas continues to rise in the U.S. But yes. This weekend, the Pentagon saying in recent months, it's helped get 1 billion barrels of oil through the key strait in the region.
4: Clearly, momentum is building.
1: Clearly. Over the weekend, though, only 17 ships. Now, some may have turned off their tracker, but according to all the data that's out there, only 17 ships got through, which is a far cry from what has been getting through. And there doesn't seem to be an end in sight. And yes, Iran is hurting. At the same time, frustration here because people are pissed. First of all, we're in a war. Secondly, prices are going up. And it's not just affecting the everyday. Well, gas prices are up. It is across the board diesel. The more expensive diesel is, guess what happens? Shipping, kids. It doesn't magically arrive at the store. It's not. How'd you guys get it here? Magic. It doesn't work that way.
2: And as the region continues to be on edge, Iran's military hardliners warning the U.S. not to begin a fresh wave of attacks. A spokesperson for Iran's Revolutionary Guard Corps saying, if a new aggression takes place, we will bring new weapons with new capabilities into the battle, and the world will be surprised.
1: And we will see what takes place. Now, their president will be here in the next couple days. Trump kind of intimated that they may meet, but, you know, you never know what, you know, Trump talks a lot of crap and who knows what will happen. He tries to shape people's view of certain things via social media and the news and the media itself. Don't know if that's going to happen or not because there's a big thing going on, obviously, at the UN. We talked about it last hour. Xi and him are going to meet as well. But as far as what's going on in the Middle East, I don't think anything's going to take place anytime soon. I think what you're going to get is a lot of start-stop. Trump is trying to figure out exactly what to do. And at this moment in time, there's not a lot I think he can do. because I think we're kind of tied militarily. And do I think this is going to change by midterms? No. In fact, I don't think this is going to change by the end of the year. Even this weekend, you heard John Kennedy, who is, you know, talking about the economy. Yeah, that John, not John Kennedy, the John Kennedy that makes us all laugh with his humor, but he's out campaigning in Nebraska for the midterms.
5: Because of the war in Iran. That's just a simple fact. The price of oil's gone up. And oil's in everything. And the price of fertilizer's gone up. I get all that. And I'm not going to get off the subject here. We'll talk about Iran some other time. But we're achieving our objectives in Iran. And without going into details, I think we'll be out of there in about 6 months. And when that happens, you're going to see the price of oil go down. And you're going to see inflation go down. And you're going to see some policies, if you re-elect Pete Ricketts and the people like him, policies by the federal government, they're going to get the cost of living to go down.
1: Now, there you go. 6 months is what he said. That's all I'm saying. That seems not so much like a forever war. And by the way, if we're going to, I love how he always talks about, well, we're not in a forever war. Look how long World War II took. Well, if you want to go based on time, World War II was a blink of an eye. It's just, it's insane. Speaking of insane, we move from that to Trump and the press battling it out.
6: Oh, the ban on the free press, right? A very simple ban. I don't want him in my office. I don't want him here. I would say the ban would go as far as you can. The New York Times is fake news. Washington Post is fake news. The crummy papers, both doing very poorly, by the way. But we'll see. We're probably not going to display the paper anymore in the White House, those papers. But we haven't taken the step of throwing them out. But they're fake news, totally. New York Times is so fake. Washington Post is disgusting. I mean, they're disgusting.
7: On a ban, what does that mean in practice? Are you taking away their badges? Are you banning them from the pool? What does this actually mean?
6: When you say the ban, which ban? You know how many bans I'm involved in? I got more bans going. I've got more bans going than any other ban.
1: He's banning them for all the negative press, but the five networks have now made a decision. ABC, CBS, CNN, NBC, Fox News have said that they are effective today, the TV pool will not be covering events designated as pool coverage for the president. All other TV pool coverage will continue as normal. They're kind of standing up saying, yeah, this can't happen. Now, here's a perfect example of what goes on in the world of media. The whataboutisms, they did this, they did that. Steve Scalise was asked this weekend about this. Jonathan Carl was talking to him about this yesterday on all the Sunday talk shows. All of these guys are being asked these questions about the press and things of that nature being banned.
8: First of all, I don't think we've had a president that's been more open to the press. Look, I've been at, you go to a bill signing with President Trump, and the first thing he does before he even signs the bill is he brings in the press, and everybody gets to not only take pictures, but ask questions. Go look at Joe Biden. Joe Biden removed the press credentials from over 400 different agencies. You know, what President Trump's done is brought a lot of those back in, but he wants a free and fair press. He's, you know, been to the White House Correspondents' Dinner. He just, the other day, he was answering questions about this to the press, and they're asking him about his attitude towards the press while he's holding a press conference.
9: Yeah,
8: you never saw that under President Biden.
9: So, very open
8: president.
1: He is a very open president. There's no doubt. But Scalise said there was 442 reporters that were kicked out. No, that's not what happened. The White House has hard passes. So you have to get a new hard pass. All right? So anybody who was part of the 1,417 people who had hard passes could have gotten hard passes outside of two, and we'll talk about that. Out of those, 442 declined to reapply for hard passes. The two that didn't get theirs, guess what? Simon Atembi from Today News Africa. He held a White House hard pass from 2021 through 23. His pass expired under the new rules. He lacked the required Congressional Supreme Court press gallery credential. But he continued to get day passes. He was never denied when he asked for a day pass. And Fred Lucas of the Daily Signal, he initially was among those who lost their hard pass status because he was awaiting the newly required congressional Supreme Court credential. He received an extension to submit the necessary material. So what you said was not true. And there's a perfect example of how in today's world, they want to spin everything. And they spin it in a way where they want to give you the score of their team and not the other team. Well, CNN, Politico, and MS Now have sued. This shouldn't be a shocker. I think they'll be back. It's a great way for him to troll, but it also looks childish, especially at a time like this. Let me know what you think. 323-538-2423 at Chad Benson Show is your X, your Insta, your YouTube, and all of those other wonderful things. Bulwark Capital, we'd love to talk to you about what is going on in the market. Why? Because it could be chaotic. They've got a amazing webinar coming up called The Game Plan. Do you have a game plan? You should. Bulwark's going to show you theirs. First of all, we know about Bulwark. You listen here. Talk to our buddy Zach all the time. Lower risk, lower cost, lower volatility. What can they do to give you the most upside potential? Is AI completely out of whack? Could the bubble burst at any moment? Geopolitically, with all the things going on, is energy in a position where it could ruin your retirement and investments? You want to know what's going on? Bulwark's got it for you. It is a webinar. It's happening the 1st of October, 3:30 Pacific, 6:30 Eastern. 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
1: What's trending on the old internet on this most festive Monday? We start with Yahoo. Number one trending thing in the world of Yahoo. Sad situation. Presley Gerber, the son and model of Cindy Crawford, passed away. He had been struggling with addiction. Only 27. William Shatner, 95. Fronts a heavy metal band. Doing some rock and roll. Little Ozzy for you. Patrick Clancy explains why he forgave his wife, Lindsay, or his ex-wife, after killing of her three kids, or their three kids. Carrot Top, also trending. Ice shooting in Austin. We've been talking about that. Lots of NFL talk, including Jaden Daniels leaving the game with a dislocated elbow, in which you'll have to forgive him. Tom Brady said, holy shit. Something like that. Can't do that, Tom. Okay, you've ruined everything. People have heard those words now. No more trending thing on Google. Presley Gerber, Caleb Williams, Colts, Jaden Daniels, permanent daylight savings. What are we doing? Patrick Clancy, Kate Beckinsale, Nor'easter, Browns, NFL, Raiders with another win. Thank you, Raiders. What are you guys doing ruining my day? My goodness me. Cowboys, Steelers, also trending. And over to X, which, of course, as we all know, marks the spot. Data centers, trending. Talking about that, 60 Minutes last night. Earth, wind, and fire, trending, because do you remember the 21st of September? Oh, yeah, you got it right. Chargers, trending. Kevin Hassett, defending economic news. And grocery antidotes. Just a few things trending in the magical world of X and the internet. And you heard it all right here on the Chad Benson Show. Qatar, Iran, oil prices. And if you're aware of this, they're up, up and away. Hegseth, Kyiv, Venezuela, NATO, the UN. One of the other big things trending this weekend, Ed Sheeran. Concert, Philadelphia. He gave a speech.
2: I have tried in my career not to be a political commentator of any kind, because I want my music and shows to be about unity, not division, about humanity, not politics. But this is a humanitarian issue, and I cannot hide how I feel about it anymore. What happened in Israel and at the Nome Music Festival on October 7th was horrific and compounded centuries of Jewish pain. What is happening in Gaza is catastrophic and unjustifiable and disproportionate. My heart has been broken by the scale of devastation and loss of civilians' lives, of children's lives. And the systemic injustice we're seeing unfold in the West Bank cannot be overlooked.
1: He also broke down, started crying. It was an interesting thing, you know. Look, at this point in time, you're in it. For better or for worse, Ed, sorry, this is the way life is. Whether you wanted to get involved or not, you are. My suggestion is the next tour, do it on your own. Maybe bring out a comic. I don't know. A juggler. 323-538-2423 at Chad Benson Show is your X, your Insta, YouTube, and all the other good things. It's Monday. You know what that means? Jim Kennedy joins us midterm Monday. We discuss that straight ahead. Chad Benson Show.

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1: Now it's time for Midterm Mondays, where we break down the biggest races from the midterms. Who will control the House? Who will control the Senate? We discuss with Jim Kennedy, Midterm Mondays.
2: It's that time of the week, Monday, which means our buddy Jim Kennedy, Kennedy Institute Public Policy Research, joins said program for Midterm Mondays. And all right, Jim, where should we start today? First of all, you've added something to the site. What have you added to the site?
3: Thanks, Chad. Yeah, we've added polling data now. We've got polling data on the site for the Senate races, the House races, and we're working on it for the governor's races. So you'll go out there and we basically try to also screen all the polls that go in there so you're not getting a poll from, say, February. We're trying to get stuff that's within the last, let's say, 30 to 45 days, and especially stuff that's come after the primaries in the state. By the way, Delaware, last primary, finally done, field is set for the general election. Forgot to mention that, but that's there now.
2: Let's take a look at the races. Now, some stuff has moved. You said, 10 moved in the last week.
3: Mm-hmm.
2: All of them moved from solid, basically, Republican to, not so fast.
3: Exactly. They've all moved away from the Republicans in one way or another. And now, actually, if you go to Midterm Monday, you'll see 74 House races. And a week ago, we had 70 because you had Florida 16, Nevada 2nd, Ohio 10th, and Wisconsin first are out now on the site because they were before previously basically they were unlikely to be competitive races. And now there's a chance they can be competitive races. But yeah, there have been 10 House races that have moved this week. None of them for the Republicans, none of them to the Republican benefit. And they are all Republican races. They are all Republican held seats. There have been zero Democrat seats that have moved either to the Republicans or away from the Democrats. So this is where we are, and this is what the kind of stuff you're going to see as kind of you see the nation and the voters kind of coalesce around exactly where they're going and exactly where they're going to be voting. We had a generic congressional ballot from Reuters and Ipsos this week that was 44-37 for the Democrats. None of this is good news for the Republicans, and this is the kind of thing that – you kind of thought you might start seeing if this was going to be a bad year for the Republicans. Now, they've got like $450 million in media spending that they're looking to put out there over the next 5 weeks. But three states, I think at least three states, North Carolina, I want to say Virginia and one other state, have already started early voting. So basically, and every week we move down the line between now and November 3rd, you're going to get more and more states that'll be early voting. And there's a probability that those votes are going to get locked in. And if you're waiting until October 20th to throw a lot of ads out there, you could have at least a third or more of the people that are in that, either that district or that Senate race or that gubernatorial race already have already locked their votes in, and your advertising is wasted. So they're getting the stuff on the air now. This will be determined whether this is going to start moving any of these races. If this is going to slow that tide of moving away from the Republicans and to the Democrats, or if the advertising doesn't matter and there's just an overall trend because of affordability or whatever issue that the voters are not happy with the Republicans, and contrary to J.D. Vance's request, they will not give them two more years to fix the problems.
2: No, talking to Jim Kennedy, Kennedy Institute of Public Policy Research. That was pretty sad the other day. He's like, come on, guys, give us another chance, guys. I thought that was pretty sad. Of course, I think the Republicans have been pretty sad. 108 bills is all they passed. You go back to Truman. Truman said the do-nothing Congress back in the day. They passed 906 bills. So that's not... This hasn't been very productive at all. And I think people are very frustrated. Jim, I think this is a very interesting question. People are frustrated, and you've talked about it for a long time. Trump fatigue. I think that's a real thing. He wants to be on the ballot. Democrats are saying, hell yes, put him on the ballot. That's not working. In fact, I think it's working against them. And I think the Republicans are going to get, you're starting to see them now. Tell Trump, you know, you don't have to come visit. We're good. We're going to try to handle this on their own. I think the Republicans have Trump fatigue as well.
3: Yeah, no, absolutely. And there's lots of races, especially House races in maybe districts he didn't win or districts he barely won that are not saying, they're saying just that. You know what, Mr. President, we're good. thank you very much. We appreciate it. But why don't you go focus on some other races where maybe your presence are going to be more impactful than it is, or positively impactful. Whereas in my district, it might be negatively impacted. I'm not saying my personal district, but the district for the congressperson. Like I said, we saw 10 races move. I don't think they're moving because Donald Trump hasn't shown up in those districts. I think they're moving because, yes, Donald Trump wants to be on the ballot, and they're saying, no, I'm not voting again for Donald Trump, whether it be Democrats or some Republicans, of course. You know, you've talked about that a lot too, about Republicans that are just, have just given up after 11 years of Donald Trump, or just given up on him, just saying, look, I've tried it. You've had 11 years. You haven't really fixed anything. You're not making things better, in my opinion. And nope, I'm giving someone else a chance, or I'm just not going to be voting for the races this time. I'm just not going to show up because my vote doesn't really matter. And I don't really have, you know, I can't really vote for the Democrats. But you haven't earned my vote, so I'm just not going to vote for anybody. And that's really what the problem is, it, you know, can be in these midterms. And that's going to be bad for Republicans because they need to get those Republican voters out into the polls.
2: Talking to Jim Kennedy, Kennedy Institute of Public Policy Research. It is Midterm Mondays. You know, you talk about getting the people out. A lot of spends are going to go on. And I asked a lot of conservatives this. Tell me why. And tell me why the Republicans deserve another chance, not based on the fact that the only thing you have is they're socialists, they're crazy. Tell me why, from a positive view, it's about the Republicans, and these are all the wonderful things we've done, why they deserve another chance. Because I think it's a hard thing to do right now to point to, look at all the stuff that we've done, we deserve more.
3: Yeah, no, there's people out there that claim there's a long list. When you kind of go through the list and really kind of inspect it and put some context to it, it doesn't necessarily work out that well. And it only may work out for certain groups of people and not the general public, you know, in mass. And I mean, you know, poverty is lower than it's ever been in America, though a lot of people still have affordability problems. We've had good jobs numbers recently. We've had good, you know, both jobs numbers on both the fact we've had fewer and fewer number of people that are filing new unemployment claims, which means the job market's still strong. And while it will cost people more money, with the interest rates gone up 0.25%, that is a demonstration of a solid economy. For a lot of people, though, they're just not seeing it because things are going up. You know, beef is more expensive. Their insurance is more expensive. Their health insurance for a lot of people is going to become more expensive. As we talked about earlier, diesel prices have gone up. California right now, it's $8 to $8.25 for a gallon of diesel. And that is going to show up everywhere in every item. And if you've already got problems with unaffordability of items because things are going up in the supermarket and the department stores and even from Amazon, because that's got to get there on a big rig that runs on diesel to get it from the warehouse, from the distribution center to the warehouse, that's going to start, you know, jacking up prices everywhere down through the supply chain. And basically to make the case for why the Republicans deserve it another chance, it is a tough get right now. And I don't really know if they're going to be able to do it. And a lot of these people in these House races have lots of things they're going to try to have to explain to their voters on why they should get a chance and what they're going to do. And yes, you know, it's funny because you kind of look at it from two ways. One, well, a lot of people don't like Congress in general. So if they're not passing a lot of laws that they don't like, well, maybe that's not necessarily a bad thing. But again, they're supposed to go there and do the work of the people and pass good laws. And they certainly haven't passed a lot of bills in general, whether you like the bills or you don't like the bills. And that's not a good look either way, because it looks like they're just there collecting a check at $187,000 or whatever the exact number is per year. Well, a lot of people are struggling to get by, and that's, again, just not a good look. And the Republicans are running it, and they get the responsibility and the blame for it.
2: Talking to Jim Kennedy, Kennedy Institute of Public Policy Research. We talk about midterms. It's Midterm Monday. Hey, Jim, last week poll came out that Governor Abbott is almost in a dead heat. You have gotten now Tallarico latest polls. He's up by 6. And the Governor Abbott thing is interesting because I think a lot of people don't realize the Republicans aren't going to help Ken Paxton. You and I have talked about that. John Thune's buddy, go pound sand. Go ask Trump. Trump's spending some money, but he wants Abbott to spend some. And if Abbott's in a dead heat, that's going to continue to erode the money heading towards what is going to be very important to see if there could be a blue side of the Senate being represented by Texas.
3: No, absolutely. And that is one of the races that's probably most at risk for the Republicans, or the ones that they're holding on to. I would break it down to North Carolina is probably number one. I would tie Ohio and Texas as number two as Republican seats that are in danger. And then I would probably go number three, Maine, at this point, with a possibility of Iowa. But yeah, if you look at the polling numbers on midterm Monday for the, you know, for Texas, it is, the cumulative average of the polls over the last couple of weeks for four polls is Abbott 48, Hinoza 45.5. So that's a pretty tight race, a lot tighter than I'm sure Abbott's ever been in at this point for this seat. And yeah, there was a poll that came out last week, a Siena poll that had her at 49 and him at 45. And then an Emerson poll came out a couple days later, had him at 49 and 46. So that's pretty much, those are all within the margin of error right now. So that's going to be a tough one. Yes, he's going to have to be spending a lot more money on this race than he expected. And I don't think there's going to be a lot of outside money helping him out, because he is very good at raising money. Greg Abbott is a money raising machine in Texas and from outside market, or from outside race, outside states too. But yeah, he's going to have to spend more on himself, more on himself. And that's going to mean, like you said, less to spread around the state. And cause there's about five or six toss up races in Texas for the House. And of course, again, Mr. Paxson. And again, Chad, what do we always talk about? Quality of candidate counts. And no matter how many times we say it, Paxson is not a good candidate. I mean, he got roasted by Trump on two nights in a row at the midterm convention down in his home state. I don't really know how that is going to help him in any way, shape, or form when the president's roasting his own candidates. That means that he just may not have a lot of faith or a lot of trust in Ken Paxson either.
2: No, no, and I don't think the people of Texas do. I mean, yeah. I don't. Say what you want about, you can demonize Talafrico, all the, whatever you want to, you could say it all. It's not resonating with the average person because they look at Ken Paxton and say, you're awful. So I don't know what anybody else wants to say. It's not like, remember, and you and I've talked about this. Quality of candidate matters. Remember who went after Paxton. It wasn't the Democrats in Texas. It was the Republicans.
3: No, absolutely right. No, it was a Republican Texas legislature that tried to impeach him, and he barely got out by the skin of his teeth. So, yeah, you would think, I mean, again, you know, this is the best guy that you can come up with in Texas. I mean, John Cornyn may not be the most MAGA guy in the world, but he's a solid senator. He would not have had nearly the chance to lose this race. I think it'd be almost a lock that he would have won probably, worst case, 54-46 against Talarico. You'd be spending at least $100 million less as you could be spending in North Carolina or Ohio or Maine or maybe going after New Hampshire. Definitely in Michigan you could be spending it. Could be shoring up the candidate in Iowa that you don't have now because you're going to have to throw it at Ken Paxton to keep his keister in there and to keep that to be a red seat. So yeah, I mean, again, this whole thing creates lots of other problems when you pick a bad candidate. Like how much money did the Republicans have to try to throw at Herschel Walker before they finally just basically cut him loose? And that's what, if you want to start watching a race, you know, in the next couple of weeks where if it doesn't turn around, go look at North Carolina, the Republican Whatley there. Doesn't have a lot of experience running against a very popular ex-governor, Roy Cooper. And he's been running about 6-8 points behind. And they put some money in there for advertising. If that doesn't start turning that race and start knocking down that margin, I wouldn't be surprised by within the next 2 to 3 weeks, you know, his donors dry up and the PAC money dries up for him because they're just going to write that race off and move on because they've got so many other races either where they can flip them in North Carolina, or I'm sorry, in Michigan or New Hampshire, or they're defending again in Ohio and in Texas and in Maine and in Iowa where they've got to defend races that they, you know, they maybe wouldn't have to defend it. So yeah, that money's going to have to go somewhere to races they can win. And if you don't look like you can win a month out, they're going to start pulling the money out, or they're going to stop putting money in, I should say.
2: His name's Jim Kennedy, Kennedy Institute of Public Policy Research. Jim, appreciate you coming on. As always, go to midtermmondays.com. Check out everything you need to know about what's going on in the midterms, as well as checking our buddies, Jim, RightyJim.com. Good talking to you, brother. We'll do it again later on this week.
3: Thanks, Chad.
2: 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We're going to wrap it up on this Monday. 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

0: Oh, Shatner doing Shatner things. 95 and still cruising, baby. Gotta love that. For all the chaos and all the craziness and all the lunacy in the world, it's always good to have a smile on your face and still be doing your thing. He's just going and going and going. And you gotta love that. I mean, you compare him to, Mitch McConnell. One of them's front of a riot fest band doing crazy Ozzy Osbourne style. And the other one, we're not quite sure. We don't even know if that was him. I was waiting for somebody to pull Mitch McConnell's face off all Scooby-Dooby style, saying, oh, my God, it's old man Smithers. I don't think they would do that, Chad. Well, I'm just saying, it's possible. You never know. 323-538-2423 at Chad Benson Show is your X, your Insta, all the other good things. Love hearing from all of you right here at the Chad Benson Show. 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As we do each and every single day, we like to leave with a little bit of good news, motivation from our good friend Rodney, who is currently in the hospital, lost a portion of his foot from diabetes. But Rodney's always got words of wisdom.
1: 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Okay, bye.
0: You don't have to say a lot to mean a lot. And for it to get at the heart of something. No doubt about that. 323-538-2423 at Chad Benson Show is your X, your Insta, YouTube, and everything else. You guys have a blessed and amazing rest of your Monday. We'll be back to do it again tomorrow, as always. Night, night, Jack.
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13: Center.
14: FAA Administrator Brian Bedford said the original cause of New York metro area airport disruptions was a below-ground construction mishap severing backup fiber connections.
15: Somewhere between New Brunswick, New Jersey and Newark, New Jersey.
14: Those links were supposed to kick in when primary circuits failed, but couldn't because they were cut. Airports in Boston and Philadelphia also experienced multiple delays.
13: Fox's Grinnell Scott. 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
16: 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On the go.
17: His confessions are one of the key issues. I'm Jake McDaniel. Here's what's trending this hour. Richard Allen's attorneys argued Monday morning that he falsely confessed during a psychological crisis. Prosecutors say his statements, along with other evidence, support his convictions.
18: They had a man working full-time, listening to him, and saying that his confessions were true because he'd listened to him and felt like they were true. If the jury hears those videos, if the jury sees the bookend calls, there's no way.
17: Appellate attorney Mark Lehman, representing Allen, questioned several decisions made during the trial. He argued Special Judge Frank Gull used the wrong legal standard when deciding whether Allen's prison confessions could be admitted as evidence. Indiana gas at $4.01 a gallon, says AAA. The national average is over $4.47 a gallon. Fox 59 recently reports diesel prices rose above $7 a gallon across central Indiana. The average for diesel is $6.81. And a housing center on Indy's west side is marking 1 year of helping mothers overcome addiction and rebuild their lives. Jeanette Cruz explains how.
19: The Marvetta and Anthony Grimes Family Center has provided safe, affordable housing and childcare to 41 women and children over the past year. Resident Samantha says,
20: whenever we're addicts, we're in survival mode constantly. The Grimes and the VOA Center give you the ability to actually believe in others so you can believe in yourself.
19: Since moving in, Samantha has regained custody of her daughter, secured and employment and signed a lease in her own name.
17: On the level, on the go, and on WIBC.com, and the forecast from the American Standard Cooling Weather Center.
21: Mostly cloudy skies expected for our Tuesday. Temperatures yet again falling below average, only rising to a high near 69 degrees. We'll stay in the mid to upper 60s and mostly cloudy for our Wednesday. I'm Fox 59 meteorologist Kendall Wilson for 93 WIBC.
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1: Production back to the United States by spending, as a floor, at least $300 million more each year.
2: Paramount has pledged to increase film production in the U.S. and establish monitoring of editorial independence of the company's news operations. The settlement still needs the approval of a judge. 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
4: It was an appeals hearing, not to figure out if he was guilty or innocent. I'm Jake McDaniel. Here's what's trending this hour. The man convicted of killing two girls in Delphi is seeking a new trial, and his attorneys want his confessions thrown out. Ryan Hedrick explains.
5: Richard Allen's attorney Mark Lehman told the appeals court Monday that Allen's mental health worsened. Lehman says the confessions shouldn't have been used because the judge relied on the wrong standard.
6: Grave disability finding on April 4th to 14th tracks back and acknowledges that the disability onset was on April 4th and that they're forcibly injecting him because of a serious mental illness, grave disability finding through June.
5: The Indiana Court of Appeals will now consider the arguments and determine whether Allen received a fair trial. Ryan Hedrick, 93 WIBC, Mobile News.
4: A longtime Central Indiana law enforcement officer turning himself in Monday after a woman accused him of attacking her during their relationship. Court documents say Enoch Frank grabbed the woman by the hair, threw her to the ground, and slammed her head into the floor. The woman also says Frank pressured her into sex because she feared he would attack her again. She added he secretly recorded them in a bedroom with a hidden camera. Frank also kicked and hit her a few months later, and he faces strangulation and other charges. And Indiana Governor Mike Braun and the Natural Resources Department announced plans Monday for the new campground at McCormick's Creek State Park. An EF3 tornado in 2023 killed two people and destroyed the campground, and the new campground includes nearly 200 campsites. On the level, on the go, and on WIBC.com, your American Standard Cooling Weather Center forecast.
7: Mostly cloudy skies expected for our Tuesday. Temperatures yet again falling below average, only rising to a high near 69 degrees. We'll stay in the mid to upper 60s and mostly cloudy for our Wednesday. I'm Fox 59 meteorologist Kendall Wilson for 93 WIBC.
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8: 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Prosecutors say he needed solitary confinement because he wouldn't have done well in general population. 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
9: Sigma Nursing CEO was terminated after a leaked conversation on the phone showed him saying racial slurs. The Indianapolis-based company's board of directors recently voted unanimously to terminate Lucas Davis. This comes after an investigation into the video, and Davis was put on administrative leave as this was being looked into. It went into overtime Sunday night, but the Indianapolis Colts lost to the Kansas City Chiefs 33-30. Head coach Shane Steichen afterwards.
10: We fought like crazy, but it wasn't good enough at the end of the day. We got to find a way to make a play at the end, whether it's offense, defense, special teams, to find a way there.
9: And Colts wide receiver Alec Pierce left the game in the first quarter with a left heel injury. And I'm Jake McDaniel on The Level, on the go, and on WIBC.com. And now here's the forecast from the American Standard Cooling Weather Center.
11: Mostly cloudy skies expected for our Tuesday. Temperatures yet again falling below average, only rising to a high near 69 degrees. We'll stay in the mid to upper 60s and mostly cloudy for our Wednesday. I'm Fox 59 meteorologist Kendall Wilson for 93 WIBC.
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2: His confessions are one of the key issues. I'm Jake McDaniel. Here's what's trending this hour. Richard Allen's attorneys argued Monday morning that he falsely confessed during a psychological crisis. Prosecutors say his statements, along with other evidence, support his convictions.
3: They had a man working full time listening to him and saying that his confessions were true because he'd listened to him and felt like they were true. If the jury hears those videos, if the jury sees the bookend calls, there's no way.
2: Appellate attorney Mark Lehman, representing Allen, questioned several decisions made during the trial. He argued Special Judge Frank Gull used the wrong legal standard when deciding whether Allen's prison confessions could be admitted as evidence. Indiana gas at $4.01 a gallon, says AAA. The national average is over $4.47 a gallon. Fox 59 recently reports diesel prices rose above $7 a gallon across central Indiana. The average for diesel is $6.81. And a housing center on Indy's west side is marking 1 year of helping mothers overcome addiction and rebuild their lives. Jeanette Cruz explains how.
4: The Marvetta and Anthony Grimes Family Center has provided safe, affordable housing and childcare to 41 women and children over the past year. Resident Samantha says,
5: whenever we're addicts, we're in survival mode constantly. The Grimes and the VOA Center give you the ability to actually believe in others so you can believe in yourself.
4: Since moving in, Samantha has regained custody of her daughter, secured employment, and signed a lease in her own name.
2: On the level, on the go, and on WIBC.com, and the forecast from the American Standard Cooling Weather Center.
6: Mostly cloudy skies expected for our Tuesday. Temperatures yet again falling below average, only rising to a high near 69 degrees. We'll stay in the mid to upper 60s and mostly cloudy for our Wednesday. I'm Fox 59 meteorologist Kendall Wilson for 93 WIBC.
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From the heartland of America and the gateway to the West, good morning, good evening, wherever you may be across the nation, around the world. I'm George Norrie, and this is Coast to Coast AM. Later tonight, Intelligent Design. To our Jewish friends, I hope you enjoyed your Day of Atonement, Yom Kippur. Here's what's happening. As the war between the U.S. and Iran enters a fresh chapter with Houthi rebels attacking Saudi Arabia, several purported

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1: And Lehman says the confessions shouldn't have been used because the judge relied on the wrong standard.
2: Grave disability finding on April 4th to 14th tracks back and acknowledges that the disability onset was on April 4th and that they're forcibly injecting him because of a serious mental illness, grave disability finding through June.
1: The Indiana Court of Appeals will now consider the arguments and determine whether Allen received a fair trial. Ryan Hedrick, 93 WIBC, Mobile News.
3: A longtime Central Indiana law enforcement officer turning himself in Monday after a woman accused him of attacking her during their relationship. Court documents say Enoch Frank grabbed the woman by the hair, threw her to the ground, and slammed her head into the floor. The woman also says Frank pressured her into sex because she feared he would attack her again. She added he secretly recorded them in a bedroom with a hidden camera. Frank also kicked and hit her a few months later, and he faces strangulation and other charges. And Indiana Governor Mike Braun and the Natural Resources Department announced plans Monday for the new campground at McCormick's Creek State Park. An EF3 tornado in 2023 killed two people and destroyed the campground, and the new campground includes nearly 200 campsites. On the level, on the go, and on WIBC.com, your American Standard Cooling Weather Center forecast.
4: Mostly cloudy skies expected for our Tuesday. Temperatures yet again falling below average, only rising to a high near 69 degrees. We'll stay in the mid to upper 60s and mostly cloudy for our Wednesday. I'm Fox 59 meteorologist Kendall Wilson for 93 WIBC.
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0: 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We can change that. 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
7: World leaders to meet. I'm Deborah Valentine, Fox News. President Trump and other world leaders are set to speak at the UN General Assembly Tuesday. Fox's Tanya J. Powers reports the president is also expected to meet with several world leaders.
8: General debate kicks off at the United Nations General Assembly, the final one for UN Secretary General Antonio Guterres, as his term ends at the end of the year. He will give the opening remarks, followed by Brazil, which by tradition goes first. President Trump will speak in the second slot, the usual position of the host country. Trump has bilateral meetings planned with the UK, Japan, and Ukrainian President Volodymyr Zelensky, as well as a signing event with Denmark and Greenland. Other world leaders to watch: Iran's president set to speak on Wednesday, nearly 7 months after the U.S. and Israel launched their war on the country. Israeli Prime Minister Benjamin Netanyahu will speak on Thursday. In New York City, Tanya J. Powers, Fox News.
7: The field has narrowed in the race to become the next U.N. Secretary General. Fox's Jonathan Savage has the details.
9: Former President of Chile, Michelle Bachelet, has dropped out of the running to lead the United Nations. This after a straw poll of U.N. Security Council members found she had little support. Bachelet's withdrawal leaves seven candidates in the race to replace Antonio Guterres when his term ends on December 31st. The front runner is Rebecca Grinspan, the former vice president of Costa Rica. There's still time for new names to throw their hats into the ring. Ultimately, the permanent members of the Security Council, including the United States, Russia and China, will need to agree on a choice. Jonathan Savage, Fox News.
7: Russia has carried out a massive strike on targets in Ukraine, according to its defense ministry. Moscow says it hit sea vessels and port infrastructure in Ukraine. Russia's overnight attack on Dnipro killed three, according to its governor. 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
19: 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I'm Nicole Palizzi.
20: 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It's Kevin Nealon.
21: What's up, guys? It's Nia Su. And it's

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1: Davis. This comes after an investigation into the video, and Davis was put on administrative leave as this was being looked into. 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Head coach Shane Steichen afterwards.
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1: And Colts wide receiver Alec Pierce left the game in the first quarter with a left heel injury. And I'm Jake McDaniel on The Level, on the go, and on WIBC.com. And now here's the forecast from the American Standard Cooling Weather Center.
3: Mostly cloudy skies expected for our Tuesday. Temperatures yet again falling below average, only rising to a high near 69 degrees. We'll stay in the mid to upper 60s and mostly cloudy for our Wednesday. I'm Fox 59 meteorologist Kendall Wilson for 93 WIBC.
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1: The Marvetta and Anthony Grimes Family Center has provided safe, affordable housing and childcare to 41 women and children over the past year. Resident Samantha says,
2: whenever we're addicts, we're in survival mode constantly. The Grimes and the VOA Center give you the ability to actually believe in others so you can believe in yourself.
1: Since moving in, Samantha has regained custody of her daughter, secured employment, and signed a lease in her own name.
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3: Mostly cloudy skies expected for our Tuesday. Temperatures yet again falling below average, only rising to a high near 69 degrees. We'll stay in the mid to upper 60s and mostly cloudy for our Wednesday. I'm Fox 59 meteorologist Kendall Wilson for 93 WIBC.
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7: Heavy, it took six of them to lift it up into the boat. There it is in the water. The military says the drone hit the water during routine testing on September 17th. The crew later joked online, saying, hey, anyone lose a drone? And the military saw the post and reached out and recovered it. All right, that's going to do it for the news at 4. Stay here, though. Fox 59 Morning News at 5 starts right now.
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7: Now at 5, a break in a decade-old murder case. Investigators say they've identified two suspects, but they're still asking for help from the public to move the case forward. And Richard Allen's fight for a new trial is now in the hands of the Indiana Court of Appeals. The key arguments from both sides and why it could be weeks or months before the judges make a decision. Plus, Buc-ee's is moving forward with its first Indiana location, but not everyone's celebrating.
9: Greenwood tonight lost its identity.
7: Why some Greenwood residents are pushing back on that and what the company is promising to do about traffic concerns. Thank you for waking up with us this morning. It's 5:01. I'm Zach Myers in for Scott Jones.
10: And I'm Lindy Thaxton. I survived.
7: All better.
10: I just needed a second.
7: Yeah.
10: Meteorologist Jim O'Brien's here right now to talk about what the temp is. Is it in the 50s? Or?
11: Yeah, we're in the 50s in a lot of locations. I think we're still hanging around right around 60 in downtown. We'll check in on that. But I can tell you out in Greenfield, upper 50s, that's exactly where we should be for the 22nd day of September. So no big surprises there, but another cool afternoon due to heavier cloud cover around yet again for today. And we've just dropped now down to 59 and downtown, currently 56 in Muncie. So 50s on the board, running 3 to 7 degrees cooler than this time on Monday morning. The radar is dry. It looks like it should be a dry start to our morning. We might see a very random, very weak shower chance this afternoon, mainly north and east of downtown. But it is going to be fairly cloudy. Might see a few peaks of sunshine thrown into the mix, but clouds are going to win out, no doubt, for today. Here's a look at your day planner, hour by hour. 10 a.m. will be at 60 degrees by 1 o'clock this afternoon, 65. And look for a high today that tops out at 67. We'll be looking at temperatures pretty much where we were at yesterday. We hit 67 degrees on Monday. So a cooler pattern. pattern than normal, no doubt. We'll have much more on the work week coming up in a few minutes.
10: Jim, thank you. A major development in a decade-old Morgan County murder case. Investigators say they've now identified two suspects.
7: 28-year-old Jacob Searcy was killed in Mooresville in 2016. Investigators believe that Searcy knew both suspects. They're not releasing their names to the public just yet. Detectives say they still need help building the case. Now, some people with information have spoken to investigators, but have not agreed to give recorded statements. On the 10-year anniversary of Searcy's death, Detective Shane Norris is urging those people to come forward.
12: I would just ask that they reach back out so that we could arrange a proper interview to get a statement. We're not going to stop investigating this until it is brought to a resolution.
7: Detective Norris encourages anyone with additional information to reach out either directly or anonymously through Crime Stoppers.
10: The Indiana Court of Appeals is now considering whether Richard Allen should get a new trial in the Delphi murders. A three-judge panel heard arguments yesterday. Allen's appellate attorneys argue the search warrant that led to his arrest was flawed. They also say jurors should have been allowed to hear an alternative theory that Odinus could have been responsible for the killings. The defense also wants Allen's confessions thrown out, arguing he made them while under mental duress and solitary confinement. Meanwhile, the state argues Allen placed himself at the Monon High Bridge the day the girls were killed and confessed multiple times.

0: Tompkins, who's not affiliated with the Delphi case. He joined Dan Spieler and Birshel Edmay in studio yesterday to share his biggest takeaways from the appeal hearing and what could happen next. That includes whether he believes Allen's attorneys made a strong enough argument for a new trial.
1: Be asking questions focused on the detention and the psychosis that developed because of the detention. That led to the confessions, and that was certainly the most compelling evidence. It was all circumstantial evidence except for his words. So that was really the most important evidence, and if it was no good, that's the most likely to get him a new trial.
2: As this appeal process continues, we never lose sight of what the story's really about, and that's Abby and Libby. The two young girls who lost their lives way too soon. The girls were just 13 and 14 years old when they were murdered. They were best friends. They were both in eighth grade at Delphi Community Middle School. This call for a new trial is opening old wounds for both girls' families.
3: I think justice will come. I just have to be patient.
4: There's two girls that were brutally murdered. That should have never happened. Don't ever forget that part.
2: You can find all our coverage of the Delphi double murders case at fox59.com.
0: In a Fox 59 update now, a missing Jennings County woman at the center of a statewide silver alert has been found safe. The Jennings County Sheriff's Office says 54-year-old Lisa Bedell was located yesterday. She had been missing from the Paris Crossings area since Saturday night. Several agencies, including canine teams, helped with the search. The Sheriff's Office is thanking everyone who helped bring her home safely. A new graduate program at UIndy is helping address the need for school psychologists across the state.
2: Fox 59's Anna Fullman joins us live from UIndy's campus with an exclusive look at this new program and how it's already making a big impact. Anna.
5: Good morning, Lindy and Zach. This program, this idea for the program has been in the works for a long time now. And just this semester, that idea finally became a reality. The new hybrid graduate program is 2 years long plus a one-year internship, and it's specifically designed for working professionals, meaning there are a lot of night classes and weekend trainings like you see here on your screen. Students can still have their full-time jobs while earning this degree. Many school districts across the state are struggling to find school psychologists, which is why the program director tells us this program was an answered call to the growing need.
6: There is a huge need, not just in Indiana, but nationwide for school psychologists. And so I've seen it in the years that I was a school psychologist, just that need, just the gaps that are there, as with everything in education. And a program like this is going to help us get people into schools with the knowledge and just the care to do it.
5: By the end of the program, students will earn both a Master of Arts and an Education Specialist degree from the School of Psychology. And Zach and Lindy, from what we've heard so far from students, they are loving it so far. This past Saturday was their first intensive training, and it sounded like it went really well. And we'll actually be hearing from some of those students at the training in the next hour. So coming up at 6 o'clock, we'll be hearing from them. For now, reporting live on UIndy's campus, Hannah Fullman, back to you.
2: Sounds great, Hannah. Thank you. Well, a possible diplomatic opening with Iran could have an impact far beyond New York.
0: Coming up, what President Trump is signaling ahead of today's UN address in New York and why drivers could feel the effect at the pump.
2: And questions are mounting after an ICE officer shot a Venezuelan man during an enforcement operation in Austin, Texas. Coming up, the differing accounts of what happened and the growing push for more oversight of immigration agents.
7: Have you heard that McDonald's Spicy Chicken McNuggets made with spicy tempura and a blend of aged cayenne are back? 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
8: Good morning. Tensions remain high in Austin, Texas, after an ICE officer shot a Venezuelan man during an enforcement operation Sunday.
9: Federal officials say 28-year-old Wilbur Garces Perez is in the country illegally and had a final order of removal when agents tried to stop him. Perez says he thought an unmarked SUV was an aggressive driver and claimed that he was shot while trying to find a place to pull over. Meanwhile, there is a push for more oversight in Texas after this incident.
10: LULAC calls on Congress to create a body outside of DHS, outside of ICE, and outside of the Department of Justice, with the power to investigate every use of force by immigration agents to compel the release of video and evidence.
9: Federal officials also say agents identified themselves and Perez tried to flee after being told he was under arrest. Perez was taken back to a hospital Monday night after his attorney raised concerns about his condition while in ICE custody.
8: The shooting is also sparking more protests across Austin. Demonstrators gathered at the Texas Capitol last night, showing support for Perez and his family. Protesters say the cases heighten fears in immigrant communities, and they're calling for greater accountability from federal immigration officials. Some also used the rally to speak out against ICE's broader enforcement efforts. The gathering followed another protest Sunday night when local reports say several people were arrested. Well, a lot of eyes on New York today, where the war with Iran is expected to take center stage at the United Nations.
9: Yeah, President Trump is set to address the General Assembly as world leaders watch for any sign of diplomatic breakthrough. Trump says he's open to meeting with the Iranian president, but no meeting has been announced. Iran has also sent conditions for possible talks through mediators.
8: And any progress could eventually impact prices at the pump. Oil prices moved higher this morning with Brent crude back above $100 a barrel. AAA puts the national average for regular gas at about $4.48 a gallon. In Indiana, it's about $4.02, with Indy just under $4. That's due to the gas tax being suspended until next month.
9: A weekend camping trip turns into a close call for one man in Utah. Look at this video. Nicholas Lemoyne was driving near Francis Peak when a tornado warning popped up on his phone. 2 minutes later, the storm hit. With nowhere to take cover, he just stayed in his truck and waited it out. The winds you see here uprooted dozens of trees, blocking the trail and trapping his truck. Lemoyne hiked to safety that night. He had to hike out and then return the next day with some help to clear a path back to his truck.
11: I mean, I'm lucky to be here. I'm lucky I didn't get injured or worse than that. So, It'll be a fun story to tell for a long time.
9: LeMoyne says it took hours to cut through the fallen trees to get his truck out of there. Thankfully, no injuries were reported. Jim, that looks like a scene out of Twister or something.
4: Well, crazy, you know, just a man, a mountain, and a tornado all by himself out there.
9: and his truck.
4: Sounds like a movie, right? You know, but I'm glad he's okay. And boy, he had to dig out from that, no doubt. Chainsaws and cutting up trees to clear that path. I had to be terrifying, no doubt. Very unusual, but they do get tornadoes in Utah. But that one, certainly in the mountains, was pretty incredible. 5:15, guys, out the door right now. Dry conditions, cool out there right now, but really where we should be for morning lows. We should be in the 50s for the overnights this time of the year in late September. Currently 59 at the airport and dry, cloudy, north wind at 13. So that's adding to the coolness, and it's a north wind or breeze coming out of Canada, coming out of the Great Lakes. And so that is a drier punch of air, lowering our dew points, lowering our temperatures, running 3 to 7 degrees, 5 degrees cooler in some locations than this time on Monday morning. Areas of low pressure down towards the south, keeping things a bit unsettled and cloudy here as high pressure is trying to build in from the north. And so our dew points continue to fall. And so you'll notice a cooler start, no doubt, to begin your morning. And our radar remains dry. Now, there could be a very weak shower chance this afternoon for a couple of counties. We'll show you that. But really, I wouldn't even worry about grabbing the umbrella for today. Anything we see is going to be very light and widely, widely scattered. In fact, the clouds may actually break a little bit throughout the morning into the early afternoon. So a little sunshine will certainly go a long way. And as I mentioned, there's just kind of a little blip here or there on the radar going into the late afternoon, early evening, mainly north and east of downtown, where we could see that minimal shower chance. So as I mentioned, only about 10% of the state at best will see that rain chance. And highs this afternoon struggling. So even though we're seasonal in the morning with the added cloud cover, we normally should be in the mid to lower 70s. Highs today will only reach about 67, and dew points stay in that really good range for today as well. Fever at home, their last home game of the regular season. Tip off at 8 o'clock tonight. Should be a great night downtown if you're going early to get a bite to eat. Overnight, we'll slide back down into the 50s. We'll do it kind of again for tomorrow. More cloudy skies around. I think we may see just a slightly better shower chance tomorrow. Even then, about 20% of the area. So anything we get, very weak, it looks like, going into our Wednesday. And then drier conditions start to punch back in, it looks like, on Thursday, Friday, and into Saturday. So we've got a ton of dry weather over the next 7 days. And with that sunshine starting to build back in late in the work week, we'll start to warm things back up and get back to seasonal levels on Saturday, really Friday into Saturday, even Sunday. Although there is a weak shower chance on Sunday, still plenty of dry time over the next 7 days and gradually moving back up to where we should be for late September. Zach?
9: Jim, thanks. After more than a decade of planning and 2 years construction, the Kokomo Conference Center is officially open. Inside Indiana Business host Gary Dick has details in today's Daily Download.
5: Economic development officials say the Kokomo Conference Center will serve as a destination anchor for downtown Kokomo. It features a main ballroom that can accommodate up to 1,000 people and is connected to a new 108-room hotel.
12: Kokomo Conference Center is intended to help Kokomo compete for events and those types of things that we're currently not able to host in our community. Meetings, conferences, large-scale events that will really have a focus on bringing visitors and those from outside of the area into our community.
5: Google is requesting approval to add an additional 228 emergency diesel generators to its data center in Fort Wayne. A spokesperson for Google says the newest generators would only be used if there is an outage on the local power grid. It is unknown if a public hearing will be held for that request. Australia-based Telix Pharmaceuticals, whose U.S. headquarters are in Fishers, is acquiring Germany-based ITM Isotope Technologies. The move will secure a major supplier of radioactive materials used in cancer treatments and add a late-stage drug candidate as well. Telex currently employs more than 30 people in Hamilton County and opened that facility in 2021. In Southwest Indiana, the Evansville Fire Department is taking over emergency medical services, and it's getting some help from one of the city's biggest health systems. Deaconess Health System is teaming up with the city in a multi-year deal. Deaconess will put several $100,000 a year toward the new fire-based EMS system. The money will pay for training for firefighters, paramedics, and EMTs, and for new technology. And we'll see you Sunday morning at 8 on CBS 4.
8: Well, one last regular season night at Gainbridge Fieldhouse for the Indiana Fever.
9: Coming up, a preview of that final home test and what it could mean for the playoff picture.
8: Scammers are cashing in by pretending to be police and government officials. 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
13: In America, pregnancy and childbirth should not be more dangerous because you are a Black woman. 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We can change that. Listen when Black women say something is wrong. Take their symptoms seriously, know the warning signs, and demand a healthcare system where every Black mother has the opportunity to survive, recover, and thrive.
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9: West Lafayette police are inviting the public to learn more about how the department uses flock cameras.
8: The automated license plate readers capture plate numbers and other vehicle information as you drive by. The technology has drawn privacy concerns, with some people worried about mass surveillance and potential misuse by police, and we've seen some cases of that. West Lafayette police officials say tonight's meeting will focus on how the data is used, how long it's kept, when it could be shared, and also what safeguards are in place. The session runs from 6 to 8 tonight. It's at Marjoram City Hall, with time set aside for questions from the public. On Fox 59, Money Matters, and scammers have been impersonating law enforcement for many years, and they've made a lot of money doing that. According to the FBI, that totals in the billions in just the last year and a half.
9: Yeah, it's crazy. The eye-popping numbers come with a strong reminder that if someone claiming to be police or the government calls you saying you need to pay money to avoid consequences, you need to be very skeptical.
16: Law enforcement and government imposter scams have been evolving for years, and AI is making them even more convincing. According to its latest report, in the last year and a half, the FBI's Internet Crime Complaint Center has taken nearly 61,000 reports of law enforcement or government impersonation scams, with victim losses totaling $1.6 billion. While the scams can take many forms, they generally involve someone calling, texting, or emailing and demanding money to stay out of trouble. They may claim you're suspected or connected to a crime and you have to pay to avoid arrest. The FBI says the familiar missed jury duty scam claimed $36 million from victims. People lost $348,000 thinking they had to renew a passport or driver's license that wasn't really expired. In the same 18 months, scammers tricked medical practitioners out of $37 million by claiming their medical license was expired or connected to a crime they didn't even commit. The biggest reminder from the FBI is that law enforcement or government agencies will never contact you by phone or text message and demand payment or personal information. They definitely won't ask for payment by prepaid cards, cryptocurrency, or courier. And if you're directed to a website that doesn't end in .gov,
17: don't click the link.
9: That's what we like to say. So if you've encountered one of these scams, the FBI says it's really important to report it because that helps them to investigate them, but also look for possible connections between the cases. I've got information on how to do that, the link to the website to go to at this story right now at fox59.com. But when I saw those numbers, I was like, you've got to be kidding.
8: I'm blown away at the medical license thing.
9: Did not
8: see that coming.
9: What they mentioned was that a lot of doctors and practitioners will want to sort of protect their reputation and their career, so they'll just kind of go ahead and pay out as just to play it safe. But that, all that was just over 18 months.
8: That's nuts.
9: That's wild.
8: Well, a viral moment between an IMPD officer and a 9-year-old child. It's turning into something more.
9: Coming up, the very special surprise reunion and how it could help more officers connect with the deaf community.
8: A man arrested during a heated city county council meeting is now taking legal action against Indianapolis. Coming up, why he's accusing Marion County deputies of excessive force and what the sheriff's office says happened.
9: Plus, big reaction in Greenwood to a new Buc-ee's coming to town.
21: I am surprised and very elated.
9: But not everyone is. We're going to hear some of the concerns over traffic in the area.
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9: Now at 5:30, a Muncie teenager convicted of the murder of in the shooting death of a 15-year-old. Find out what prosecutors say led to that deadly encounter and why his sentence could be more severe.
8: Plus, both sides are sounding confident after Richard Allen's appeal hearing. What the prosecution and Allen's new attorneys are saying and why his treatment in prison may become a major point of focus.
9: And Buc-ee's is a step closer to opening its first Indiana location. Coming up, where it's headed and the millions the company plans to spend to help ease traffic concerns. Good morning and thanks for waking up with us here on Fox 59 Morning News. It's 5:30. I'm Zach Myers in for Scott Jones.
8: I'm Lindy Thaxton. He's meteorologist Jim O'Brien.
6: Good morning.
8: Good morning.
6: Off to a cloudy start. A little cool out there.
9: Mm-hmm. Yeah.
6: This is exactly where we should be for this
8: time. Got the stocking cap out today for the season.
9: I got out of the car this morning. I was like, this is perfect.
6: Right.
9: It's fantastic.
6: Yeah, you're loving the 50s right now.
9: Love it.
6: Another cloudy day, unfortunately. But with that said, if you wanted a break from the 90-degree heat that we had, you know, earlier in the month and really just going back last week, it's nice to see a bit of a cool down, a change up in our weather pattern. Definitely overcast up on Ball State's campus to begin our Tuesday morning. 56 degrees in Muncie at this hour, currently 59 here in the studio, 58 in Bloomington and 59 out in Terre Haute. We are trending a little bit cooler than this time on Monday morning. 2 to as much as 7 degrees cooler than going back on Monday morning. The radar is dry. We're going to have plenty of dry weather around for today. Just know there is going to be very weak and widely scattered chance of maybe something popping up on the radar by mid to late afternoon. So overall, another cloudy day, much like it was yesterday. A few peaks of sunshine thrown in and look for a high today that tops out at 67. We'll have much more on this weather pattern and how long it sticks around coming up in a few minutes.
9: Jim, thanks. 5:32 now. A Muncie teenager has been convicted of murder in the 2024 shooting death of a 15-year-old. Prosecutors say 16-year-old Robert Wilson was also found guilty of robbery resulting in serious bodily injury and obstruction of justice. Wilson was 14 when 15-year-old Ladajon Phillips was shot near a playground. Court records say Wilson arranged to meet Phillips for a gun sale, and that turned into a planned robbery. Five others were also arrested in the case. The fact that a gun was used could add to Wilson's sentence eventually. He'll be sentenced October 19th. For more information and background on this case and more on the other suspects involved, you can go to fox59.com.
8: A teen is dead after a shooting in the Butler-Tarkington neighborhood. This is on Indy's north side. It happened at a home on West 39th Street just before 8 yesterday morning. Police found a 17-year-old shot inside. They died at the hospital. Police have ruled the case a homicide but are still investigating exactly what led to the shooting.
10: Trying to keep these guns out of the hands of young people can be a challenge. And I say to parents out there, make sure your juvenile child does not have a gun.
11: We want to prevent this, and the only way we do that is with active responsibility on the part of us as adults being involved in our children's lives.
8: Well, IMPD detained one person on scene for questioning. That person was later released pending further review. The exact cause of death remains under investigation.
9: Well, the next step in Richard Allen's fight for a new trial is now in the hands of the Indiana Court of Appeals. A three-judge panel heard arguments yesterday from Allen's attorneys and the state. The defense wants his conviction overturned, arguing the search warrant that led to his arrest was flawed. The jury should have heard an alternative theory about who killed Abby Williams and Libby German, and Allen's confessions should have been excluded. The state argues the trial court made the correct call, pointing to Allen's own statements, placing him at the Monon High Bridge on that day, along with his multiple confessions that he gave. The appeals court can uphold the conviction, reverse it, or send part of the case back to trial. There's no set deadline for a decision.
8: Nearly all the major players in the original trial attended the hearing. That includes Richard Allen's original defense team, the three original prosecutors, and some key investigators. They all packed into the courtroom to hear the new lawyers pick apart the case. Afterward, both sides projected optimism.
0: I thought the oral arguments were great. We obviously support the trial court's decisions on all the matters that were discussed. And now we just patiently await the Court of Appeals decision.
1: I really do think they get that human decency thing. I mean, if you saw those videos of Rick and how they had him and how sick he was, it's really, really sad. And we deserve better. You know, we don't treat anyone like that.
8: Richard Allen's original defense team didn't stop to speak with reporters. The Attorney General's office said in a statement that they stood with the victims' families and will continue to defend the case in court. You can find all our coverage from over the years of the Delphi double murders case at fox59.com.
9: A man arrested during a tense city county council committee meeting is taking legal action against the city of Indianapolis. A notice of tort claim shows Jamal Shabazz is accusing Marion County Sheriff's deputies of excessive force by shoving him to the ground and handcuffing him. This happened during the Criminal Justice Committee meeting earlier this month. People protesting the police killing of Dallas Jett interrupted the meeting, and that escalated, and that's after deputies were told to remove Shabazz and other protesters. The sheriff's office claims Shabazz tried to hit a deputy on his way out. As of this morning, he's not facing formal charges. All right, now to this. The Buc-ee's battle in Greenwood is over, at least when it comes to the zoning issues. City Council voting last night to clear the way for what would be Indiana's first Buc-ee's.
8: Now, this comes after months of passionate debate over traffic, growth, and the future of this part of Greenwood. Justin Adam Brown joining us now with What Happens Now. Justin.
5: All right, Greenwood now rezoning 80 acres off of I-65 in Worthsville Road. And this is going to be a huge project. We're talking about a 74,000 square foot travel center with 120 fueling positions, EV charging stations, and up to 225 jobs can come of this. And some Buc-ee fans, well, they're excited.
12: I love giving money to my local community, and I'd much rather give my Buc-ee's bucks to Greenwood than traveling 240 miles and giving it to Kentucky. And I've done that on purpose, just to go get a brisket sandwich, banana pudding, and merchandise.
5: It's never been just about those beaver nuggets, though. Traffic has been a big concern, including impact around some nearby schools.
13: Greenwood tonight lost its identity. Doesn't matter what they do in the future to revitalize downtown. It doesn't matter what festivals they bring in. It doesn't matter how many sports parks they bring. Now, Greenwood, Indiana, will always be known as Buc-ee's. And that's it.
5: Buc-ee's says it will spend about $14 million on road and infrastructure improvements. The whole project, that's about a $50 million investment. So the zoning is done. Indiana's first Buc-ee's, a step closer to becoming reality. Now, we just wait for the beaver.
8: We do. What else is there to do?
9: I could see both sides of this so well because I live in Greenwood.
8: Greenwood.
9: I know this. Oh, I know this area. Okay. It's close to the interstate. That part of 65 is already very heavily traveled, but there have also been some upgrades made recently on that road with a couple roundabouts that do tend to slow traffic down. Mm-hmm. There are some school zones nearby, too. So, I mean, I really can see both sides of those who are arguing this in terms of the traffic debate.
8: Yes.
5: Mm-hmm. Well, people who get the munchies are going to love it.
8: They are going to love it. That's true. You know, it's funny. I've only been to the one driving down to Nashville I was telling him about last hour, but I've seen it where it's been, like, just so easy to get in and out. You're like, oh, I love this. And then mm-hmm. other times where it's been so much traffic, you're like, oh my gosh.
9: Yeah.
8: So it's what it is.
9: That interchange at 65 is one of those diverging diamond exchanges. So it's
8: fancy.
9: Well, it's like all different ways to get on. So that was basically built to help move traffic along. We'll see how well it keeps up with the additional traffic with Buc-ee's there, too.
8: Thank you.
9: Interesting.
8: Well, a special connection that started at a Colts game is growing beyond the stands.
9: Coming up, how a 9-year-old's visit with an IMPD officer is helping to spark more American Sign Language awareness.
2: All right, so we're not following any crashes. That's the good news. Just some overnight road work being done at I-65 near Main Street in Greenwood. The ramp is still open, but you can see a little bit of activity where we have the left lane blocked and also the left shoulder as you are getting off at Main Street in Greenwood. Also, a little bit of activity with road work on I-65 near Raymond Street, just north of that area. Have been seeing some lights on. Just keep in mind there could produce some slow-moving traffic through that area if you are traveling northbound on I-65 here within the next hour or so. And you're now looking at the bigger picture, not following any major issues. It looks like traffic is moving well on I-65 near 465 on the city south side.
9: Amber, thanks. That's right. Metallica is coming to Lucas Oil Stadium. That should be the theme for your traffic hits anyway. Hey, Metallica's coming to Lucas Oil Stadium June 5th. 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
9: House tonight for their final home game of the regular season. Indiana hosts the league-leading Minnesota Lynx with tip-off set for 8 o'clock. The Fever enter tonight 27-15. They're sitting fifth right now in the standings with playoff positioning still on the line. Indiana's coming off a 93-77 loss to Washington on Sunday. After tonight, the Fever have just one regular season game left. They'll head to Minnesota for a rematch with the Lynx Thursday night before turning their attention to the playoffs.
8: In your Colts Blue Zone, more than 150 volunteers are rolling up their sleeves today for Colts Community Tuesday. Colts players, cheerleaders, and staff are joining IPS and several local partners to build a new playground at Russo McClellan School 91 in Indianapolis. The project is expected to be completed in less than 7 hours today, with construction starting around 8:30 this morning. The day also includes a kickoff ceremony with Colts cheerleaders and a ribbon cutting this afternoon at 2. This will be the 18th playground the Colts and community partners have built in Indy since 2008. And Fox 59 will be there live during the build later this morning.
9: Well, a surprise for an IMPD officer after his viral interaction with a 9-year-old child using American Sign Language, or ASL. Mark Braster wanted to visit Officer Anthony Johnson after the two met at a Colts preseason game last month. You may have seen the video online. Super cute. Mark had gone viral for a video using American Sign Language with an Indianapolis cheerleader last season. Officer Anthony couldn't believe it when he spotted Mark in the crowd. Here it was. So yesterday, Mark gave him an ASL Awareness Colts shirt and met officers at IMPD's North District.
3: I wanted to come out here because, one, so that Mark can get the opportunity to interact with him again, because I don't want him to think that was just a one-time thing. You know, I want him to see that this officer is learning more and more sign. And if we come to a place of employment, then Mark can see, like, oh, wow, there's more officers out here. Maybe they want to learn. And I think having Mark here in the presence, maybe that would touch more of the officers to see, like, oh my gosh, like, that does help a lot.
9: Mark's mom says just learning a little bit of ASL helps the deaf community feel seen and safer, knowing that they have someone that they can communicate with.
8: Fall arrives this evening, and we're getting into the seasonal spirit. Meteorologist Amber Hardwick joins us with today's Doodlecast.
4: Yes, it does arrive this evening just after 8 p.m. around 8:05. So naturally, I had to do a fall-inspired doodlecast. We did a lot leading into the end of summer, but now we're kicking off the season, and it's certainly feeling more fall-like. And we have a high at 67 today. It will be breezy at times, plus staying rather cloudy. So it will feel like fall for the first day of fall, the first full days tomorrow, though, but I'm counting today. So happy fall, y'all. We also have Taylor Hansdoodle. This is really impressive. So it's the El Reno tornado that was back in 2013. It is on record for the widest tornado. It was 2.6 miles wide. And what's so impressive about this picture is if you bring it up on Google and you find a picture of El Reno, it looks just like this. So Taylor, you did a wonderful job with this picture. Thank you so much for sending it in. I know fall isn't necessarily severe weather season, but it is a reminder that a tornado in Indiana could happen any time of the year. If you want to submit your doodle and have it featured on Tuesday mornings, all you have to do is head to our website, fox59.com. 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And as I mentioned, we like to feature them on Tuesday mornings, Jim.
6: All right. Thanks a lot, Amber. Yeah, feeling like fall for today, no doubt. Out the door right now, we're actually where we should be for morning lows in the 50s. It's the afternoon where we're just not warming up a whole bunch due to the added cloud cover. We only hit the upper 60s on Monday. I think we're right back there, it looks like, for today. A mainly dry day, although there could be a very limited, limited shower chance developing late this afternoon, mid to late afternoon, off towards the north and northeast. Overall, though, cloudy skies, certainly to start out our morning for a large portion of the Ohio Valley. And, of course, right here in Indiana, north wind at 13 miles an hour, by the way, and we're holding at 59 in downtown, currently 55 in Kokomo, 58 in Bloomington, and 59, our current reading in Terre Haute, 3 to 7 degrees cooler than Monday morning. Now, at the surface, we have a high that's trying to build in from the Great Lakes region and then areas of low pressure sitting off towards the south and south east of us, and so it's creating a northeasterly fetch. So this is a cooler, drier air that's punching in, driving our dew points down. So it's not muggy out, just a cool morning, but fairly cloudy. Again, as I mentioned, the radar very quiet, should stay that way predominantly for your Tuesday. As we go on through the morning into the afternoon, we'll see a few breaks in the clouds, and then it looks like that very weak shower chance you'll notice here taking us on through the future cast roughly at about 10:30 this morning. Dry conditions holding, heading into the late afternoon. There might be a blip or two on the radar. That should be about it, but it will be a fairly cloudy day, much like it was yesterday. I don't think you really need the umbrella. These rain chances we're talking about are going to be very light and widely, widely scattered. Highs today, though, struggling. Even though the morning lows are seasonal, our afternoon highs should be in the middle 70s. We're only going to reach the upper 60s again for today, and the dew points stay in a really good range throughout the afternoon. Got that last regular season home game tonight at Gainbridge for the Fever taking on Minnesota. Good weather for that if you're going to be downtown, maybe early to get a bite to eat before that game, before tip-off. And then overnight tonight, still fairly cloudy. Overnight getting down into the 50s. Again here in downtown. Now tomorrow may actually see a better shower chance kind of sneak in, as you'll notice throughout the morning into the afternoon. Not a huge chance here. We're talking 20% coverage at best tomorrow. And then really more dry weather and additional sunshine starts to build back in by Thursday, Friday, and into the weekend. I mean, you can see our rain chances the next 7 days, pretty weak until maybe Tuesday night. So not much rainfall, a good time to get outside and certainly enjoy the weather, because we're going to have incredible temperatures and low dew points. 40s on the board in the overnight going into the weekend, and afternoon highs start to trend up as that sunshine begins to build back in on Thursday, Friday, and into the weekend. Look for Saturday, Sunday highs in the lower 70s and overnight lows down into the 40s.
9: Jim, thanks a lot. One of Wendy's largest U.S. franchisees is now in bankruptcy, and more than a dozen Indiana locations are part of it.
8: Coming up, why the company filed and what it means for customers and employees.
9: And a cybersecurity test took an unexpected turn when Google's AI broke into three real companies. Next, how Gemini got access and why Google says no damage was done.
0: 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Urban One's Black Maternal Health Awareness Campaign is working to increase awareness and encourage informed conversations about maternal health.
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9: U.S. franchisees has filed for bankruptcy protection.
8: Meritage Hospitality Group operates 314 Wendy's restaurants across 15 states, and there are 13 of them in northern Indiana, but the company is saying the restaurants will remain open and the 9,000 employees will continue to be paid during the bankruptcy process. The filing came one day after Wendy's moved to terminate Meritage's franchise agreement. Court records show Wendy's claims the company owes more than $146 million in royalties, fees, and other charges. Meritage closed 60 underperforming Wendy's locations late last year. The bankruptcy involves the franchisee, not Wendy's corporate. I went as Wendy's for Halloween once. Seen about that? Google is confirming one of its AI models breached the security of three real companies during a cybersecurity test.
9: Yeah, this happened in May while Gemini was being evaluated in what was supposed to be a closed, simulated environment, but internet access was accidentally left available. In one case, the model was trying to access a fake company, guessed the password, and ended up getting into a real business with the same name. Google says Gemini stopped once it realized it had access to a real company. The security firm running the test later notified Google. No damage was reported and the companies involved were informed. Well, still ahead this morning, a stray kitten found at the ballpark got to go where no cat has gone before.
8: How fuzzy little Chipper Jones became an honorary mascot for the day.
9: And a music festival takes a muddy turn when the rain just wouldn't let up. Could you guess how they made the most of it? Up next.
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11: Good Tuesday morning, the first day of fall coming up in a couple of minutes. Why a convicted killer's appeal is bringing back painful memories for a family. What a Delaware County judge said to a teenager. And why the Greenwood City Council is mulling a plan to bring a Buc-ee's to the city after Fox News. 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
15: President Trump will take the world stage this morning. I'm Dave Anthony, Fox News, going to the UN in New York City.
17: More than 130 world leaders will convene for the United Nations General Assembly, where President Trump is set to deliver his address today. And at this global summit, he's also expected to tap into key issues like conflicts around the world and artificial intelligence. Trump is expected to double down on his pro-AI stance, even amid a growing conversation around the threat AI could pose without regulations.
15: That's Fox's Alex Hogan. The president also has meetings planned at the UN with the leaders of Britain and Japan and Ukraine's President Volodymyr Zelensky the day after a Trump Truth Social post called the war with Russia ridiculous and never-ending, but it must be ended. The president will also meet with leaders of Gulf countries discussing the conflict with Iran, which has spilled over to Saudi Arabia, and this might be a topic for discussion.
18: British Prime Minister Andy Burnham says the UK will provide defensive air-to-air refueling support for Saudi Arabia. This a response to attacks from Iran-backed Houthis in Yemen. The Saudis asked the British for help after a series of drone and missile strikes on their capital Riyadh and energy sites on the Red Sea coast. Last week, President Trump reportedly rejected a request from Saudi Crown Prince Mohammed bin Salman to intervene.
15: Fox's Jonathan Savage. Oil prices are down this morning 1%. At the gas pump, no change for regular, but diesel's up another penny to a new record high, $6.52 per gallon, according to AAA. Airlines keep trying to recover in the Northeast after a technical outage, grounded flights, canceling hundreds to and from Philadelphia and Newark, New Jersey. It's been fixed, but Transportation Secretary Sean Duffy tells Fox upgrades are needed.
20: By the way, this will not be the last time. If I don't get the money to fix the telecom, this won't be the last time we tell the story.
15: There are still more than 100 flights to and from Newark and Philly canceled or delayed today. 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
11: A convicted killer's appeal opens old wounds. It'll be a cloudy day, but it is the first day of fall. Right now, 63 degrees, going up to 79. It's officially fall just after 8 o'clock tonight. I'm Ryan Hedrick. Here's what's trending at 6:02. Richard Allen, serving 130 years for the Delphi murders, is asking the court to overturn his conviction. During Monday's hearing, the state pointed to Allen's own statements. In 2017, he told an investigator he was on the trail when the girls were killed. Years later, he changed his story about where he was.
24: Which I think was evidence of consciousness of guilt, that he knew the original timeline he'd given was now, he knew how damning that was. And we know that it was his original timeline that is accurate, because the girls on the trail said that he passed them shortly after they had taken a picture which was timestamped at 1:26.
0: Ellen Melander representing the Attorney General's office. For Libby German's family, the appeal reopened old pain. Her grandfather, Mike Patty, told Fox 59 that he watched the live stream and he shared his reaction afterward.
3: The portions about the confessions and the multitude of those, and that they happened both while he was diagnosed as in psychosis, but it also happened outside of psychosis. And the fact that the judges asked those specific questions like, well, which ones would you not want in here?
0: Libby German's grandmother, Becky, says she believes there will eventually be justice in this case. A 16-year-old convicted Monday in Delaware County of murder, robbery resulting in serious bodily injury and obstruction of justice. Police say Robert Wilson was 14 when he planned a gun deal in August of 24 that led to the shooting death of a teenager. Security video from Elgin Manor Apartments helped the cops track the movements of six people involved. Wilson was waived into adult court and charged with murder and other offenses. A plan to bring Buc-ee's to Greenwood moving forward after the city council approved a zoning change for about 80 acres near Worsfield Road and I-65. This woman says she's happy to see it coming.
7: I love giving money to my local community, and I'd much rather give my Buc-ee's bucks to Greenwood than traveling 240 miles and giving it to Kentucky. And I've done that on purpose, just to go get a brisket sandwich.
0: Speaking to Fox 59, Buc-ee's says it'll help pay for an estimated $14 million in road and other improvements to improve traffic flow and safety. I'm Ryan Hedrick on The Level on the Go and at WIBC.com. Traffic and weather together next on a Tuesday morning.
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0: No, I certainly hope he will be a great mayor. You have to understand, I want what's good for New York. I want what's good for the country. So if I had a choice of having him be a bad mayor or horrible mayor, I don't want that. I want him to be a great mayor, and he certainly got potential. Got great potential.
1: That's President Trump on Zoran Mamdani. I don't believe he's correct here. But it's exactly what Trump does. Tony Katz, 93 WIBC, good morning. Good to be with you. This is who Trump is. This is what Trump does. Wherever he is, that guy, I love that guy. Great guy, wonderful guy, terrific guy. Ah, we got a disagreement here, we got a disagreement there. But a great guy, wonderful guy, terrific guy. Zoran Mamdani has no opportunity to be a great mayor. Communists can't be great mayors. Islamists and Islamist supporters can't be great mayors. Take a look at what he's done. It's just not true. So for all those people who call Donald Trump a liar, okay, you win. That is accurate. But it is everything Trump does. It is exactly who he is, exactly what he's all about. Time and again, it's the same old story. Now, President Trump will be speaking at the United Nations. What that speech is going to bring, well, that's going to be an interesting question. I'm going to bring you as much of it as I can on Tony Katz today. This is going to be a conversation about Iran. It's going to be a conversation about nuclear weapons. It's going to be a conversation about the world coming together. It's going to be a conversation about why aren't more of you focused on ending these despots? Why is it always up to me? Look at all these places where we've brought peace. We've been able to secure a deal. And you all actually think you do something. Where are you? What is the point of you? I have to assume that's going to be a part of the conversation. This is part of a takeoff of something he said. I don't know if it was the last time at the UN, but this was about 8 or 9 months ago. I'm making all these things happen. These countries, these African nations, this South American place. And where's the UN to even say, hey, do you need any help? Hey, how can we be of service? They're nowhere. Anybody who thinks the UN is about bringing peace or brings a value is, of course, out of their skull. The UN is part of the funding for groups like UNRWA that engage with, support, and applaud terrorists. So they're not actually a value, and it should be a real conversation about whether or not this should continue. End this, sell the building in New York, or turn it into condos, maybe a very large Dave and Buster's. Start over. Different nations. Maybe nations where it's not the same old, same old. The rethink is necessary. I didn't say all nations or these same nations couldn't be allies. I'm fine with allies. I'm fine with friends. But maybe France isn't what they used to be, and England definitely isn't what they used to be. We should say so. We should take a look at Poland and say, you're the future. Hungary without Viktor Orban, you're the future. Austria clearly doesn't want to go down the road of the UK and Spain and Canada. They might be the future. It's okay for things to change. I just think it's crazy if we think things should change in a way where we are not completely on top of the situation. Any world in which we are not on top, not a good world.

0: not in any way a good world, something we should desperately, desperately avoid. So we've got the UN speech. I will bring that to you. And then we have Trump. I wasn't here yesterday. The banning of the media outlets. Self-inflicted wound. That is different than whether or not these are good people. Because these ain't good people. They're not good outlets, and they don't do good work. That's different than a ban. We should discuss what this means. Oh, and Mark Levin taking the Central Indiana creature Adam Wren to task for being a punk. Oh, precious. Precious, precious, precious. But then again, it's Adam Wren. What would one expect? A lot to get to. Tony Katz, 93 WIBC.
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5: Hey, Tony. So we're hearing reports that lead me to believe that 30th and Midhoffer may be shut down on the city's far east side. This came out as a crash with injuries involving a struck pedestrian. They're calling some more units to the scene, so expect that intersection to be closed for just a little while. In the Garden City neighborhood on the city's west side, 10th and Mount Auburn Drive, the scene of a crash. 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
0: We have got ourselves 56 degrees in the American Standard Cooling Weather Center. The time right now is...
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0: Just a quick note, because as I said, I missed yesterday and I didn't get to be the first guy to say, told you so. And it's not that I'm gloating to you. It's that we get to gloat to everyone else who was screaming and yelling and losing their minds about Greenland. Tony Katz, 93 WIBC. Good morning. 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American History Trivia. And I was asked, do you have to play? Oh, gosh, no. You don't have to play. Come hang out. 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But no, you don't have to play. Just hang. 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Yell out wrong answers. Adorbs. By the way, I also said adorbs. What happened to me? October 8th at Mad Hatter. 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WIBC.com. Trump declares victory in historic deal with Greenland. This historic deal is a huge win for the United States and the American people, according to Marco Rubio, the Secretary of State. Thanks to President Trump's vision and leadership, this historic agreement permanently guarantees U.S. security interests in the Arctic at zero cost to the U.S. taxpayer. So what is happening? It is a deal that will give the United States permanent access, basing and overflight rights in Greenland, and the ability to establish additional military installations as needed. Everything we said was going to happen happened, and everything we said about all the screaming and all the yelling was correct. The screaming and the yelling was about local politics. It's good to be against President Trump. It was good for leaders in some European nations. Now, never mind that they've got their own weaknesses in Germany and in France and in the UK. They can't handle free speech. They have allowed themselves to be overrun by Islamists. Of course, their entire methodology doesn't work in the long run, and they see it, they witness it every single day, but they can't stop because this is who they are. So they continue to fail, which is why I think we need to rethink allegiances and alliances. But all of them understood the importance of the United States being able to do work in Greenland. In a world of hypersonics, one needs better overlook capability. One needs better over-the-horizon capability, because a hypersonic missile is not an intercontinental ballistic missile, which works in a hyperbolic way, which means it goes up and then it comes down. You shoot it into the air. And then it comes down, one would hope, at its target. Or maybe one would not hope. But when it goes up, you can see it, and then you can shoot it down. A hypersonic follows the curvature of the Earth. So therefore, you need to be more forward in your implementation in dealing with it. By the time you see it, it might be too late, or it might hit its target. Now, one could argue, well, I guess it could hit the targets in Greenland. Maybe it can. Depends on where you have all the bases and all the opportunities. Depends on where you have all the forward features and movements. Thus, the conversation of something called Golden Dome, because it's Trump, of course it's gold, which is a takeoff on Iron Dome. Being able to get these things before they hit the United States. Being able to get the early warning. Not only on missiles, but on subs. And on movement in the Arctic. Because that frontier is wide open. And dangerous for all of us. Europe desperately needs this. It's continued protection from the United States for them. the thing that they have loved and loved and loved until President Trump said, why are we paying for NATO? This is ridiculous. They don't pay even 2%, 2.5% of their GDP into NATO. What are we doing here? And now it's 5%, and that's good. So Golden Dome and Greenland was always about Europe being able to get protected, but they would scream and yell because, well, playing the tough guy was the thing to do. Greenland always knew, which is to say Denmark always knew, that there was an opportunity here because once Trump brought it up, it was, okay, we're for sale. Where are the high bids? You don't think Russia made a play? You don't think China made a play? We made the better play because you can't trust Russia or China, which is what this story tells us. Every single thing that came to pass is something we discussed here. And all of those people screaming on the sidelines like the little children they are. Dangerous little children, but little children. They're little children running with scissors. The problem is when they fall, they impale you with the scissors. That's the problem with these leftist little children, with these people who just want to scream and yell about Trump. They were all wrong because they have no mind. They have no thought process. They have no capability to see anything outside of their hate. They have no view of the world geopolitically and what's really happening. They can't rethink the society. They're desperate to try and hold on to a backward society, which is weird because I'm the conservative. Conservatives want to conserve things. Liberals want to tear things down, but somehow they want to conserve these bad alliances, these bad allegiances, and these old ways of doing things that bring us nothing. They actually think you can reason with the Chinese or with the Russians? Pookie. This move is massive and correct. I voted for this. Yeah, I don't like high oil prices. Yeah, I don't like self-inflicted wounds. But you see this? No Democrat can actually bring this move, which is all about peace. I'll vote for this again. I can admit Trump's failures. I can admit Republicans' problems. And I can see the good, and it's better than anything any Democrat can bring at all. They can't bring good because they haven't started with the basic premise. What we have now isn't good. What we have now is a problem in terms of these arrangements, and we have to think better because the world has changed and the old deal ain't working. Does that mean we should give up on the Republic? Gosh, no. Does that mean we should turn to populism? Of course not. This is where I disagree with the right. Does this mean we should turn to communism? Are you all mental? The only person you have ever met to benefit from communism is Bernie Sanders. And if you want to end up like a bald, deflated fool, by there's nothing wrong with being bald, but there is some problem with being bald when you're a deflated fool, wearing mittens and screaming for the rest of your days about the oligarchy, unless you want to end up like that, maybe communism ain't for you. Much more on this. And what's happening with oil prices and Ukraine diesel, which is a weird conversation because it's a very too little too late conversation regarding gas prices. I'll get to all that right now. Jeremy Scott has traffic.
1: Very serious crash with injuries involving a pedestrian that was struck. 65 northbound, slow from Raymond all the way to 6570 northbound to Washington. 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
2: Let's go, baby. Nobody has more fun on the radio than the Hammer and Nigel show. We crack the mic right after the news at 3. President Trump speaking to the UN. 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
9: Wars around the world and artificial intelligence. It'll be a cloudy day, cool, 63 degrees to start your Tuesday, going up to 69. Happy first day of fall. I'm Ryan Hedrick. Here's what's trending at 6:30. That is the message from President Trump as he prepares to speak to world leaders as they gather for the United Nations General Assembly in New York City.
10: Some Democrats, including Senator Bernie Sanders, are calling for a pause on advanced AI research. As China and the U.S. both race ahead in advancing artificial intelligence, Treasury Secretary Scott Bessent says the U.S. has proposed a direct line of communication with China over AI risk.
9: Fox's Alex Hogan from Washington this morning. Tehran has set conditions for talks with D.C. as tensions continue to rise. Iran also warned Sunday that any major new attack by the U.S. or its allies could trigger a response. The White House has launched Trump TV, a 24-hour YouTube channel that'll update in real time. The White House says it'll feature past moments and new announcements from President Trump. The launch comes after the White House television press pool said it would stop covering Trump events following his decision to bar some news outlets from the White House. A Venezuelan man shot during an ICE operation in Texas Sunday has been released from the hospital and is now in ICE custody.
11: DHS says the 28-year-old illegal immigrant who was the subject of a final removal order was shot during immigration action in Austin Sunday, with Latin American civil rights group LULAC and its president Ramon Palomares calling on Congress
12: to create a body outside of DHS, outside of ICE, and outside of the Department of Justice with the power to investigate every use of force by immigration agents.
11: ICE has said the shooting occurred during a foot chase. Homeland Security investigations with assistance from the FBI says it's leading the investigation with separate probes by the Texas Rangers and Austin Police.
9: That's Fox's Jeff Manasso. And the price of gas passed $4 a gallon across the state, 401. Diesel prices up to $6.91 statewide. I'm Ryan Hedrick on the level, on the go, and at WIBC.com. Traffic, weather, and sports together in 2.5 minutes. It's 6:32.
1: We'll watch a couple crashes. One at 10th and Mount Auburn, the other at 30th and Midhoffer, 65 northbound, slow from Raymond all the way to Washington, 6570 northbound. 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
13: This is Inside the Indiana Business Radio. I'm Gary Dick. New Jersey-based Data One is planning to invest $7.5 billion to build a large-scale data center campus at the Logix Innovation Campus in Frankfurt, a project that could bring 200 jobs to the Clinton County city. The campus is described as an AI factory, which is specifically designed to train and run artificial intelligence models. Data One aims to break ground on the project late this year or early in 2027, pending necessary approvals. Evansville-based Deaconess Health System will cut the ribbon today on a first-ever combined emergency and urgent care facility. Three-story, $40 million facility also includes on-site laboratory and radiology services, as well as medical offices. Hammond Mayor Tom McDermott says the Chicago Bears' potential move to Hammond has reached, quote, the red zone, as the team continues evaluating possible stadium sites. McDermott made the comments in an interview with Fox News Outkick, saying the stadium deal is closer to becoming a reality than he expected when he first became involved in discussions. One of the largest U.S. Wendy's franchisees has filed for bankruptcy protection after the restaurant chain tried to terminate its franchise agreement. Grand Rapids, Michigan-based Meritage Hospitality Group, which operates 350 Wendy's restaurants in 15 states, including more than a dozen in Indiana, said in a statement last week it intends to keep operating its restaurants and paying its 9,000 employees during the bankruptcy process. 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
13: A $1.8 million investment has helped transform the Lou Dennis Community Park in Newburgh with a new accessible playground, fitness zone, and other recreational improvements. Newburgh Deputy Town Manager Andrea Balboni says the project shows what can happen when public and private partners work toward a common goal. This is Gary Dick for 93 WIBC.
0: Oh, the weather. If you're asking, hey, what happened to traffic? I pressed the wrong button. Don't worry about it. See what happens when you take a day off? It all just falls apart. 57 degrees in the American Standard Cooling Weather Center. The time is 6:37. And Hedrick, what's happening?
15: What's up, Tony? After a replay review gave the Indianapolis Colts the first down inside the Kansas City 20 on Sunday, head coach Shane Steichen turned to Jonathan Taylor. He wanted to trust his star running back to get four downs and see if they could win the game, but that didn't happen.
16: I thought we could pop a run, get it to third and manageable there, and then, you know, have two downs to go for it. And it didn't work out there in that situation. And anytime you don't get the results you want, obviously, you know, you second guess those things all the time. You know, if it works out in your favor, it works out, and it didn't in our favor there.
15: And the Colts will be without wide receiver Alec Pierce for the foreseeable future, missing several weeks after aggravating a left heel injury in Sunday night's loss. Sports brought to you by Ball State Athletics. I'm Ryan Hedrick on the Level on the Go and at WIBC.com.
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0: Dearborn, Michigan, out of existence. Tony Katz, 93 WIBC. Good morning. Great to be with you. This is Margot Cleveland, Professor Margot Cleveland. She's quite fantastic. I haven't had her on the show in years, but she is a good brain. She writes over at The Federalist. Filed a lawsuit with the American Freedom Law Center against the city of Dearborn and the mayor, Abdullah Hamoud, saying the city violated her First and 14th Amendment rights, including protections involving religious establishment, free speech, and equal protection. Here is the quote from the statement. The city of Dearborn spent taxpayer money to light up its streets and parks for Ramadan while stonewalling a resident who simply asked that Easter, Passover, and other Christian and Jewish holy days be treated the same way. That is a straightforward Establishment Clause violation, and the retaliation our client faced for speaking up about it only compounds the constitutional harm. Yes, correct. We already know that this is the mayor who told a Christian, there's no room for you in our city. That happened, and the press was completely silent about it. Sue Dearborn and these bigots out of existence, because we have no room for this. None. I would remind everybody who is asking about or is in the middle of building a mosque right here. I'm not in the mosque-stopping business. I am in the we are a republic business, and that always has to get remembered. Now, you say to me, how dare you? You're putting all Muslims into one basket. No, I'm sharing a story about what happens in a city where Muslims were able to take charge. City council and the mayor's office, and look what happened. One of the great stories is I forget the city in Michigan where Muslims were running for office, and they got support from the gay community, and they got support and they got elected, and what's the first thing they did? They banned the gay pride flag from being on city spaces. And all of these gay members of the community said, but we backed you up, we supported you. Right. When I speak, I bring the data. I believe the kids call it the receipts. I don't know if the kids still call it that. But I bring the receipts. This is why my positions don't get argued. Oh, people scream at me, Trump this, Trump that, like Trump is any part of the story anywhere. They don't want to deal with the reality on the ground. I hope Dearborn gets sued out of existence. Of course it's a problem. I am thrilled that more and more people are noticing, more and more people are speaking out. We do not want this to be where our society goes. Not in the slightest. Where Christians are repressed? Well, Tony, the Jews are being repressed. I'm very used to that. I've been dealing with that. We all have for a long time. But my argument has always been, gosh, how many more times are we going to be right, guys? It was never about Jews. It was never about Israel. All that, which is real. I mean, it's happening, and I've got a million stories for you for another time. It was always about Christians. It was always about going after Christians. It was always about going after Christianity, going after Western civilization. Always, always, always. How many more times can we be right before people start doing something about it? Christians, this has always been about you and going after you. And the only people who didn't know it, seemingly, are Christians, but really leftists who love going after Christians and scream, oh, you're just an Islamophobe and blah, blah, blah. Scream all you want. Don't deny reality. Don't deny what it is Dearborn's doing. What Dearborn is doing is worse than what President Trump is doing. If you don't believe it's worse, can you at least believe it's equal? President Trump is denying freedom of the press. Actually, not, but still not great. Dearborn is saying you can't express your religious belief if we don't agree with your religious belief. And that's not the role of government. And that has to get dealt with one way or another. Tony Katz, 93 WIBC.
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4: So, I mean, we have an update on the Far East Side. Mitthoffer is closed, starting it straight all the way over to Conveyor Drive due to that crash with injuries involving a pedestrian. 30th is backed up as well right around Mitthoffer, so give yourself a little bit of extra time. In the Garden City neighborhood on the city's west side, 10th and Mount Auburn, scene of a crash. 65 northbound on the south side is crawling from Keystone all the way into the south split with 6570 northbound to Laysa, Washington. 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I'm Jeremy Scott with Traffic on the Fives. 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
0: We have got 57 degrees in the American Standard Cooling Weather Center. The time is...
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0: There was a really horrifying story about an 83-year-old grandmother who passed away, died, are we saying killed, under Canada's assisted death program. Tony Katz, 93 WIBC, good morning. It's called the Medical Assistance in Dying Program, or MAID. And the story went that this woman seemingly wanted to die. Canada allows for this to happen. Then, understanding what it was that was going to take place, decided she didn't want to die, and they went through with it anyway. And it's very, not disarming, it's not the right word, it's very disturbing. Not disarming, I don't know why I said disarming. It's very disturbing stuff. Because the story goes that not only did this woman die, she died painfully. And how there were mistakes made. And I won't get more graphic than that. And how this woman may have been in some level of cognitive decline. Was she in cognitive decline when she made this decision? And why was Canada so willing to move forward on this? The data has it that as of late 2025, over 76,000 people have died this way. That's a huge number. That's a gigantic number of people. I'm sorry. That's since 2016. I'm sorry. It wasn't in 1 year. I was going to lose my head. That's still a lot of people. But it brings up the question of whether or not we believe in medically assisted, doctor-assisted ending of life suicide. I find myself not in favor of suicide. I do find myself in many levels of asking questions, of understanding where this can exist in someone's life. But when the state is aggressive about it, we're looking at something else. The very idea that someone could be terminal, someone could be in pain, the pain has no way of subsiding and they just don't want that anymore, is a reality that does exist and one that I can comprehend. But if we're saying the state could just say done, finished, complete, I mean, it's crude. It's ugly to say it that way. But this is exactly why I don't believe in government-run medicine, because the government decides you're not really worth it because there's not a return there. That is not a society that's worthwhile. That is an ugly, backward society. And certainly a society that says, no, really, this is better for you. Well, that's just the same as what a society does to children when they say, no, take these drugs and take these meds and you can transition and then we'll mutilate you. It'll be better for you. Same mathematics, same ugliness, same brokenness. That's the issue. The issue is not whether medically assisted suicide for certain people in certain situations might be at least a conversation. I won't deny that it's at least a conversation. It is a question of whether or not we want the state making that call. Because that doesn't mean some heavenly body of decision makers. It means really corrupt and really ugly and really partisan people, the same people who think mutilating children under the guise of gender-affirming care is okay. Those people shouldn't be allowed to operate heavy machinery. They shouldn't be allowed to vote. They shouldn't be allowed out of a jail cell. They're the most disgusting, vile, evil people. And yet somehow today they're walking free around Fishers. It's unbelievable. These are terrible people. It's okay to say so. I don't want people being attacked in the streets. I will say right here that the people who support the mutilation of children and think you could change your gender, they are disgusting, ugly people. And it is my hope that those people never procreate. They are just wrong. Anytime the state is in charge, it doesn't make a decision based on your grandparents. It makes a decision based on their alleged humanity. The humanity of a government can only exist through us being able to have elections to remove those people who fail it. It is always up to us. I know it's not sexy, but man, voting is everything. Also, not being Canadian, pretty good. Jeremy Scott has traffic.
1: Tony, new problems on the east northwest side where 465 westbound is heavy from Michigan to before 865 with a crash. Also, the far east side, Midhoffers closed both ways, 30th Conveyor Drive for a crash with injuries involving a pedestrian. 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
7: Good Tuesday morning. Coming up in a couple of minutes, what Indy Metro cops are saying about a shooting that killed a teenager, what Delaware County prosecutors and a judge are saying about a case involving a teenager and murder, and what people are saying about a Bucky's coming to Greenwood. After Fox News, from the Precision Comfort Mitsubishi Electric Studios, 93 WIBC, WIBC HD1, Indianapolis, it's 7 o'clock.
8: A big speech and a lot of meetings.
9: I'm Dave Anthony, Fox News. That's on President Trump's agenda at the United Nations in New York today. He'll address the UN General Assembly and then sit down with other world leaders from Britain to Japan and Ukraine's President Volodymyr Zelensky. As President Trump says, the ridiculous, never-ending war with Russia must end.
10: The Ukrainian president striking an optimistic tone on social media, saying, quote, there are ideas for de-escalation steps and for addressing fundamental security issues, energy security, food security, and the protection of human life.
9: Fox's Marianne Raffer. The president will also meet with the leaders of Gulf countries as the Iran conflict continues. Strait of Hormuz shipping still an issue, and Iran-backed Houthi attacks on Saudi Arabia adding to the tension. And also at the UN today, Fox's Alex Hogan reports.
11: President Trump will join the prime ministers of Denmark and Greenland for a trilateral signing ceremony to formalize the new security agreement for the U.S. and Greenland. Reuters now reporting that the U.S. plans to open two new military bases in Greenland. The plan would reestablish one Cold War era military base in the southern part of Greenland and convert a military outpost on the east coast, which is currently being used by the Danish Sled Dog Patrol.
9: The Venezuelan immigrant shot by an ICE agent Sunday in Austin, Texas, leading to protests, is now in a detention center. His lawyer, Kate Lincoln Goldfinch, says that he still has a bullet in his back. Homeland Security says that Wilbur Rafael Garces Perez was in the country illegally with an order for removal. She maintains
12: he had a work permit. He was seeking asylum.
9: There's still more than 100 flights canceled or delayed to and from Newark, New Jersey, and Philadelphia today as airlines recover from yesterday's technical issue that grounded the planes for hours.
13: One of the main circuits that controls communications in the Philly and Newark area went down. When they went to switch to their backup line, which was fiber optics, they found out that had actually been cut during a construction project in New Jersey.
9: That's Connor Hanson. 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
0: 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On the go.
7: Was he in the right frame of mind when he confessed to the killings? It's a cloudy start to your Tuesday, the first day of fall, 63 degrees, going up to 69. I'm Ryan Hedrick. Here's what's trending at 7:02. Richard Allen's confessions were one of the key issues in the Delphi murders appeal Monday morning in downtown Indianapolis. His attorneys argue Allen falsely confessed during a psychological crisis. Prosecutors say his statements, along with other evidence, support his conviction.
5: They had a man working full time listening to him and saying that his confessions were true because he listened to him and felt like they were true. If the jury hears those videos, if the jury sees the bookend calls, there's no way.
7: Appellate attorney Mark Lehman, representing Allen, questioned several decisions made during the trial. He argued special judge Fran Gall used the wrong legal standard when deciding whether Allen's prison confessions could be admitted as evidence. A teenager killed in a shooting Monday morning on Indianapolis's north side. IMPD says officers responded to an area north of Crown Hill Cemetery.
14: We want to prevent this, and the only way we do that is with active responsibility on the part of us as adults being involved in our children's lives.
7: IMPD officer Tommy Thompson says they detained one adult at the scene. There is no active threat to the community. He spoke to Fox 59. A 16-year-old convicted Monday in Delaware County of murder, robbery resulting in serious bodily injury and obstruction of justice. The cops say Robert Wilson was 14 when he planned a gun deal in August of 24 with the sole intent of ambushing the person selling the gun. Security video from Elgin Manor Apartments helped police track the movements of six people involved, including Wilson, who was waived into adult court and charged with murder and other offenses. His sentencing is set for next month. A plan to bring Buc-ee's to Greenwood moving forward after the city council approved a zoning change for about 80 acres near Worsfield Road and I-65.
15: Greenwood tonight lost its identity. Doesn't matter what they do in the future to revitalize downtown. It doesn't matter what festivals they bring in. It doesn't matter how many sports parks they bring. Now, Greenwood, Indiana, will always be known as Buc-ee's.
7: That man obviously not happy, speaking to Fox 59. A regional drainage facility, walking trails, green spaces, and trail connections, all part of the plan. This marks the latest development after the Greenwood Advisory Plan Commission approved the rezoning proposal in the summer. An Indianapolis recovery community earning statewide honors. Johnette Cruz has the details.
16: Volunteers of America and Seeds of Hope received the Excellence in Affordable Housing Award for their Grimes Family Center. In its first year, the center helped 11 mothers close DCS cases or regain custody of their kids. Resident Samantha says the milestone achievements are real.
17: I got my daughter back. I got custody of her. I'm actually paying rent. This is my place in my name for the first time ever. I have my name in a light bill. I have a vehicle. You know, I have a good job. I have good people in my life.
16: Nearly all residents

0: northbound heavy Keystone all the way into Washington on 6570 northbound. 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
1: Amber Hardwick, Fox 59, meteorologist. What are we feeling?
2: Hey, good morning. Feeling more fall-like this morning. We have mostly cloudy skies. Temperatures are in the mid-50s at this hour. For today, mainly cloudy skies. There is a chance for an isolated shower at times, although a lot of dry time still expected for today. We'll have a high near 67 with a breeze that is out of the northeast. Wind gusts up to 25 miles per hour going to be a possibility. For tonight, mostly cloudy, cool, stray shower possible with a low near 58 degrees. For tomorrow, more clouds across central Indiana. Few passing showers cannot be ruled out. High near 65 degrees. And then once we get to Thursday, we should have more breaks in the clouds, more peaks of sun as temperatures rise into the lower 70s.
1: That is Amber Hardwick of Fox 59. Thank you, Amber. We'll talk more in an hour. 57 degrees right now in the American Standard Cooling Weather Center. The time is 7:07.

So the Greenwood Common Council, they vote 7-2 to do the rezoning to allow Buc-ee's to come into town. Tony Katz, 93 WIBC. Good morning, and you may have heard that we had the top of the hour news, and we're playing the story, and there's this guy like, you know what? From now on, we're not going to be known for this. We're not going to be known for that. Doesn't matter what else we do. Because of this vote, from now on, Greenwood will be known as Buc-ee's. That is a very, very rough take right there. Certainly one that I don't know if it is good for someone to be going around with that mindset. Buc-ee's is a cultural phenomenon. Absolutely true. And there was one story that we did through the newsroom that a woman has driven to Kentucky before to get a brisket sandwich. Now, allow me to take a moment and say, stop doing that! We have got so much good barbecue in central Indiana. Anyone who drives to Kentucky for barbecue is out of their mind. That's like driving to Illinois for a tax break. That's criminally insane. Are you all nuts? Call me. I'll tell you where to go. We've got barbecue up the wazoo. We don't have to live in some kind of insane world where you have to go to Buc-ee's in order to get a brisket sandwich. Stop it. Stop it. It's also not your identity. It isn't. I was trying to think of where else one could look at this and say, well, they brought in this thing and now it's their whole identity. I don't think Greenwood has that issue. I think that is a lot of anger and a lot of negativity. I think it's going to be helpful. I think Greenwood is a solid spot. I think Greenwood has nothing but opportunity ahead of it. I think Greenwood is made, and Greenwood can correct me. The mayor can correct me. Call in. Feel free. They've kind of made this decision that they're okay with partially being this bedroom community type, right? This place between Indianapolis and places further south, whether they consider that Columbus or what have you. And they've got this good place that people live and serves businesses in these other places, and from that they can grow and they can build. I don't think there's anything wrong with that. And they've got more to it. They have all these wonderful and glorious opportunities. I just don't see where this level of fear-mongering

0: creates value. You are not one place. You can joke about Carmel being nothing but roundabouts. You can joke about it all you want, but in three roundabouts, I can be at more Fortune 500 companies than you can shake a stick at, or I can be at the Palladium, or I can be, or I can be, or I can be. Joke about the dang roundabouts all you like. Greenwood gets to decide what Greenwood is, and I don't think Greenwood is now going to be defined forever as, oh, Buc-ee's. But I will say this, if you put out a petition right now and said we want to rename Greenwood Buc-ee's Indiana, you would at least get 22% of the people who are like, absolutely. That part is true. That would indeed happen. Also, just a real quick thing to share. I've got the live stream going. We are on YouTube. And I don't, it's not that I don't believe in ghosts. It's that I don't think about ghosts that often. And I looked because I can see how the live stream is happening. And I looked and I swear to you, about 5 minutes ago, I thought there was someone walking behind me. That has never happened in the studio before. So, if you're watching the live stream and you see anything moving behind me, would you let me know so I can duck in case anything comes my way? Yeah, that was super weird. That was super weird. I have like hairs on the back of the neck. Like, that's not normally me. So either I'm overtired or somebody wants to say something to me from the hereafter. And my philosophy is, you don't have to scare me to do it. Just leave me a note. Yeah, it was a little weird. I shared that with you. Think of me what you will. Tony Katz, 93 WIBC.
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0: Jeremy Scott has traffic.
6: Tony, if you are traveling on the Far East Side, Midhoff are still closed. Starting at the conveyor drive, we're working with them to get some more information on this incident, and we'll have details when it becomes available. Also, if you are traveling on the west side, Snakeskin Creek neighborhood, 52nd Lafayette, the scene of a crash. As you are traveling on the city's northwest side, you're heading on 465 westbound from Meridian all the way over to 4865. The crash in the center lane has been moved off to the right lane. Also, delays on 70 westbound, Keystone to the north split, 65 northbound, slow from Raymond all the way to Washington on 6570 northbound. And in Hendricks County, got a stall 70 westbound at State Road 267 in the left lane. 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
0: 57 degrees in the American Standard Cooling Weather Center. The time is...
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0: idea that this could be used as bumper music. I better start talking. Tony Katz, 93 WIBC. Good morning. 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The popcorn moment. Let's go, let's go, let's go, let's go. It's a story you need to hear to believe, then grab your popcorn, because there is more. Let us discuss this ban President Trump puts on MS Now, CNN, and Politico, banned from the White House over their coverage of him. Now, first to the First Amendment aspects of this, is being told you're not allowed in the White House the same thing as the press being banned? My argument is actually no, in that nothing stops them from still reporting on what gets said publicly. But if the argument is an access conversation, well, I think there's at least a fight there. Trump putting out on Truth Social saying that those outlets, quote, shouldn't be able to constantly write or report fiction and lies when they're covering the President of the United States, the Trump administration, or the United States of America. Now, I will tell you that if you want to tell me that CNN is fine journalism, I will laugh in your face. And when you go to one of the people there on CNN and they turn to Scott Jennings and say, do you think that we are fake news?
1: I mean, you work here at CNN. Do you think the journalists here are reporting fake news?
2: I sometimes strongly disagree with the framing, but no, I think we need to cover the news here. And I think we still can cover the news, but I consider this to be a news outlet. I consider Politico to be a news outlet. MS is a different story, my view.
3: Yeah, I mean, here's what I'll say.
0: In order to be a news outlet, you should actually do news. And I think CNN fails at news tremendously, and they focus much more on narrative. My example for this, of course, is never once saying, you know, Joe Biden's not okay. And then Jake Tapper writing a book about, oh my gosh, Joe Biden wasn't okay. Why didn't anybody say anything? News is not Russia, Russia, Russia. News is looking into whether or not that reporting had any validity. It isn't bringing Adam Schiff on, the then congressman, now senator, to say anything he wants in attacking Trump and then never once pushing back on it with, well, where's the data? So you're speculating. There was nothing. And they did it ad nauseum. It is legitimate to question these outfits and the work that they have done. It is legitimate to discuss their failure on every level, to which they will not admit. Now, as for the rallying around, a lot of news outlets have rallied around, said, okay, we're not going to cover, no pools, no anything. We're not going to do this. We're not going to be a part of this. NBC, ABC, CBS, Fox, they all joined in. Well, they have to. They have to, because many of them are guilty of the same exact thing as CNN and Politico. And the follow-up is, what happens when it's them? And it has been them. Barack Obama, 2009, David Axelrod questioning the validity of Fox News, looking at ways to keep them out of the White House. Other networks pushed back on this. And remember, it was Obama that tailed and investigated Rosen back in the day. People want to forget that took place. James Rosen is his name. I'm not going to forget that took place. Phone records they went after, other things. Suggesting that Fox News is not a real news organization, which is, of course, a lie. So things were attempted. This isn't a first. The real, I think, fundamental here is that it's a bad idea heading into the midterm, which right now doesn't look great. The weekend did not bring good things for Republicans. It is a look at gas prices and a look at just exhaustion. Now, I should note that oil is down $11 a barrel since we spoke on Friday. A couple things to account for this. The UN meetings is one of them. Nothing really should take place while these UN meetings are taking place. You've got the meeting with President Trump and the dictator of China, Xi Jinping. By the way, that's one of the many reasons I'm never going to be able to get into China. Yeah, it's too bad. It'd be a place to see. But well, I could get in, but I would never get out. Oh, please. Please, please, please. Let's not kid ourselves here. But that a lot of this is like, okay, everything right now is going to be at ease. Let's take a break. Let's take a beat. Now, it doesn't explain how this can be while the Houthis are still controlling the Mandeb Strait and they're still engaging in attacks on Saudi Arabia. And Saudi Arabia, we will get into this on Tony Katz today. You have weapons. You've purchased F-35 strike fighters. You have the ability to defend yourself. Why are you asking us to do it? Why are you getting angry with us when we don't? I like that you buy the stuff. I still think we need to hold you responsible for September 11th. We should still do it. That ship, I assume, has sailed. But we have to fight your fight against the Houthis? You go handle the Houthis. How long is this going to damn well take you? No, now they're getting other European nations to handle the Houthis or try and open up the Mandeb Strait there in the Red Sea and allow the free flow of commerce. I believe anybody stopping the navigable seas needs to be dealt with. That can only be done with a strong navy, to which we need to be rebuilding a navy. Which will bring me to another story about what I mean by small government. Because someone who will remain nameless on the Indianapolis City County Council said, you believe in small government, but $1 trillion for defense? $2 trillion for defense. But follow Article 1, Section 8. I'm very clear in my thoughts. Oh, and I don't get lectured by commies. But I'm not going to say who said it. I'm not going to say who was ignorant enough to say that to me about small government. Adorable. Adorable. Oh, I can think of a lot of programs we can get rid of, and we'd be a much safer, much stronger country. The Defense Department isn't one of those places. I'll get into that. I promise. Right now, Jeremy Scott has traffic.
4: Well, Tony, problems if you're coming out of Carmel or southbound Keystone Avenue, jam-packed all the way down to Hart 6th Street. That's all due to a crash. Also on the Far East Side, Midhoffers closed, 30th to Conveyor Drive due to crash investigation and cleanup. Worst delay we're seeing out there, of course, it goes back to the northwest side where you're heavy on 465 westbound Meridian and 4865 with a crash in the right lane. 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
5: Let's go, baby. 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We crack the mic right after the news at 3. President Trump speaking to the UN. We've got caller roulette and Metallica tickets. 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
18: Priorities, positions, and major world issues. It is a cloudy, cool start to your Tuesday morning. Feels like fall. It will be fall officially at 8:05 tonight. Right now, 58 degrees, going up to 69. I'm Ryan Hedrick. Good Tuesday morning. Here's what's trending at 7:31. President Trump and other world leaders are speaking at the UN General Assembly today in New York.
19: General debate kicks off at the United Nations General Assembly, the final one for UN Secretary General Antonio Guterres, as his term ends at the end of the year. He will give the opening remarks, followed by Brazil, which by tradition goes first. President Trump will speak in the second slot, the usual position of the host country. Trump has bilateral meetings planned with the UK, Japan, and Ukrainian President Volodymyr Zelensky, as well as a signing event with Denmark and Greenland. Other world leaders to watch: Iran's president, set to speak on Wednesday, nearly 7 months after the U.S. and Israel launched their war on the country. Israeli Prime Minister Benjamin Netanyahu will speak on Thursday.
18: Fox's Tanya J. Powers reporting. Colorado Republican Congresswoman Lauren Boebert denying claims that she had sexual relationships with three congressional staffers. Boebert says the claims are false and politically motivated. President Trump urging Republicans to vote like he's on the ballot this November. Texas Senator Ted Cruz tells Fox News he's worried that Republicans will stay home and Democrats will turn out.
20: Abdul, I'll say it, in Michigan, and James Tallarico here in Texas, who is an extreme left winger. He has said he wants to dismantle capitalism. And yet in the last quarter, he raised $27 million.
18: And Cruz says Republicans should be proud of the tax breaks they've given you, overtime, Social Security, and things like that. He says Democrats will point to the fact that he believes that they say Trump has not done enough to address the economy. Richard Allen's confessions, one of the key issues in the Delphi murders appeal that happened Monday morning in downtown Indianapolis. His attorneys argue that Allen falsely confessed during a psychological crisis. Prosecutors say his statements, along with other evidence, support those convictions.
21: They had a man working full time listening to him and saying that his confessions were true because he'd listened to him and felt like they were true. If the jury hears those videos, if the jury sees the bookend calls, there's no way.
18: Appellate attorney Mark Lehman, representing Allen, questioned several decisions made during the trial. He argued Special Judge Fran Gall used the wrong legal standard when deciding whether Allen's prison confessions could be admitted as evidence. Gas prices up to $4.01 a gallon this morning, says AAA. Diesel prices $6.91 statewide. That's the highest they've ever been. And sports on WIBC at 7:34 on a Tuesday morning. The Indianapolis Colts are 0-6 in one possession games over their last six. And head coach Shane Steichen was asked yesterday if that trend is becoming a pattern of the team's inability to close out tight games.
22: No, this is all a brand new year for us. I look at this, the 2026 Colts, you know, and last year's behind us. And so, like I said, we got to find a way to win these close games, especially in regulation. You know, we had a chance there in regulation. Got to get it done there. And then same thing. And overtime, you know, we got to find a way.
18: And they're going to have to find a way without Alec Pierce, the wide receiver, who's going to miss several weeks after aggravating a left heel injury. They'll try to get their first win of the season Sunday against the also winless Texans, Houston Texans. Number five, IU opens Big Ten play Friday against Northwestern. Head coach Kurt Cignetti says he doesn't look at the start of conference play as a preparation for potential postseason appearances. He says that preparation started in the fall camp.
23: I saw a lot of positive things. You know, our standards have improved. Our consistency's improved. Our togetherness, there's better understanding of what's expected. Some of the returners are now really back into the flow of things where you got to have the edge every day.
18: Friday's game in Bloomington is an 8 p.m. kick, and the Hoosiers favored by 3 touchdowns. Sports brought to you by Ball State Athletics. I'm Ryan Hedrick on the Level on the Go and at WIBC.com at 7:35. 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Here's Jeremy Scott.
24: Ryan, big problems on 65 northbound for the south side, but first on the far east side, still Midhoffer closed, starting at the conveyor. Investigation to an earlier crash involving a pedestrian. Now, if you're coming from the south side, 65 northbound is at a parking lot from Edgewood all the way over to 465. Got a rollover blocking the two left lanes. Crews should be arriving on scene here. I should say there are more crews should be arriving on scene shortly. And once you get past that, you're heavy from Keystone all the way into the south split, then again up to Washington on 65, 70 northbound. If you're traveling eastbound on 70, that's also backing things up from west. Now, if you are traveling on the north side in Carmel, southbound Keystone, heavy past 106, it's all due to a crash. Also, heavy delays on 465 westbound from Meridian to 4865 with a crash in the right lane. Rest of your roads are getting heavier. 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
0: 57 degrees in the American Standard Cooling Weather Center. The time is 7:36.
25: He'd been a spy for 11 days. He walked to the gallows alone.
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25: September 22nd, 1776. Nathan Hale was marched to a park of artillery in occupied New York and hanged as a spy. No trial, no chaplain, no family. A British officer who witnessed the execution later reported that Hale spoke calmly and with dignity before the end. The words most remembered, "I only regret that I have but one life to lose for my country," may have been paraphrased from a play. Whether he said them exactly or not, the sentiment was his. He was 21.
1: The spirit of 76, as we celebrate 250 years, remember to thank God for our liberty, love your country for our freedoms, and proudly share your patriotism. 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

0: 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I'm pretty sure I'm no expert on this. Tony Katz, 93 WIBC. Good morning. During downtime, clearing my head, getting ready for what is next on the show, I find myself on Facebook Marketplace. 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I don't know why, but it's there. Go get it. IndianaUnclaimed.gov. I was wandering about the Facebooks, minding my own business, came across some cars like a Nissan GTR Black Edition Coupe. I was like, there's an investment. Came across a Cadillac CT5 V-Series. I said, that's fast. And then I said, wait a second. What in the world is this? This is a throw pillow. That is a pillow that your kids throw at each other and you go, stop throwing that pillow. And they say, well, why'd you get a throw pillow if you don't want us to throw it? And that's when you realize your children, they might be a problem. That's when you realize, people, that's when it all came to be understood. It's your fault. You did this. This is a throw pillow that is the Indianapolis International Airport throw pillow. It looks like a baggage claim ticket. It says Indianapolis International Airport. It's got a number on it, number of check pieces, total weight, baggage claim tag, and it says IND. It's in blue and white with red writing. It's awesome. It is absolutely terrific. I have never, ever seen this anywhere in my life. Where in the world do they sell this? Because I've never seen it at the airport. Because if I had seen it at the airport, I would have purchased one. That is very cool. I want to know when this happened. It's 16 by 16. This one is available for pickup in Westfield. Show your love for the best airport in America with an IND airport throw pillow. Perfect way to give your space some local love. And you can get it right now for $35. I'm not saying it isn't worth $35. I'm saying I do not know if I want to purchase a used throw pillow. I have no idea where this pillow was thrown. I want to know where I buy one. I want to know why the Indianapolis airport isn't selling these and advertising on this show right now the Indianapolis International Airport throw pillow. That's a Christmas gift. That's cool. People would buy. That is just the right amount of kitsch. That's the right amount of in your family when people go, oh my gosh, that's amazing. Yes. Yes, yes, yes. So, Indy Airport, I know you listen. Everybody at the airport listens. I get it. Guys, thank you. Ladies, thank you so very much. Where do I get the pillows? And how come you're not right here advertising? Hey, buy my pillow. Let's get it done, shall we? Tony Katz, 93 WIBC. Good morning.
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0: 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Jeremy Scott is in the WIBC Traffic Center.
11: Tony, it's a mess everywhere on the Far East Side. Mid-Off are still closed both ways, starting at the conveyor due to a crash with injuries involving a pedestrian. Go to the South Side, where it just keeps getting worse on 65 northbound, where you're crawling from Southport to 465. Two left lanes are blocked with a rollover crash being picked up right now. Also, if you're traveling on the east side, northbound 465, heavy 70 to 71st with a medical emergency in the right lane. Once you continue to go westbound, you're still heavy from Meridian to before 865 with a crash in the right lane. Also, not too far away from there, Carmel crash clean continues southbound Keystone Pass 106. Everything is just slow to begin with. 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
0: Thank you for that, Jeremy. It is a lot out there, as Jeremy Scott just explained, on quite literally every side of Indianapolis, all around 465. You are going to be late. It's okay. You want me to write you a note? I will do it. Send me an email. I'll call your boss right now on air. I'll be like, yeah, so-and-so is going to be late. Don't rush. Don't get angry. There are people who have been hurt in these accidents. Things are slow. Take your time. Don't add to the problem. Breathe. You'll get through it. I promise to be somewhat entertaining. All right? All right. 57 degrees in the American Standard Cooling Weather Center. The time is...
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13: 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I can't say enough about them.
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13: And the movers even commented. And the movers say they see lots of these floors. So they really liked it and asked us who we used. And I told them we used Galaxy.
14: We are out of this world.

0: A story you may not have heard, but is outrageously important, was written in the pages of the New York Times, and that's why you didn't hear about it. Tony Katz, 93 WIBC, good morning. And it was a story from Nicole Hannah-Jones. Let me start with Nicole Hannah-Jones is the fiction writer who brought you the 1619 Project, which theorizes that the United States was built for slavery. I call Nicole Hannah-Jones a liar. I would call her a liar to her face. I would never apologize for calling her a liar to her face. And the people who have bought into the 1619 Project are some of the worst people out there. This is all part of the Hate America crowd. One should not defend slavery. One should also not lie about the founding of the nation. Two things can happen at the same time, even if it doesn't fit your narrative. And for Nicole Hannah-Jones, engaging in this level of bigotry and being a progressive, which is to say an anti-American zealot, this all fit. But what you don't know or might not know is that she had written about sending her daughter to a public school. And what she had written back in the day was that when her child was young, the New York Times Magazine published her story as a cover story on school segregation in the great melting pot of New York and how elite parents and politicians conspire with structural inequality to keep our schools separate and unequal. And look at my daughter now. She's happy. She's smart. She's great. I didn't have to play into the thing there. She went to a public school. My daughter, she writes, and I quote here, "My daughter is not worth more than any other child. 8 years later, I still know we made the right choice." I as a parent, I guess I rarely say things like that. I can't think of anything more horrifying than my daughter is not worth more than any other child. I don't believe that my child should somehow be above the law. But I absolutely think my kid is better than your kid. I would only make the assumption that you think the same. Now, it's because you love your kid. What Nicole Hannah-Jones is doing is she is saying that she was willing to sacrifice her daughter for her ideology. She was desperately willing to sacrifice her daughter. She was joyful in doing so. And then she writes just recently that her daughter has said to her, "I didn't get a great education. This school is terrible. I don't want to be anywhere near these schools or a part of this. Everyone's yelling, everyone's screaming. There's no education actually happening." And she was confronted with the realization that she did her daughter wrong. She did her daughter dirty. Sacrificing her daughter as she did on the altar of woke slop. You know, you've heard about AI slop. Well, this is woke slop. I coined the term, I get the credit for it. Woke slop is all of the things we're told you're due to be good and decent that turn out to be destructive. Woke slop is gender-affirming care. Woke slop is saying, I send my kid to this public school because I am a believer in public schools over the education that my child actually needs, over my child's safety. If that school is not a safe school, and there are plenty of schools that are not safe schools. She discovered that her kid doesn't have the basic math skills necessary to keep up in high school. But she stated, "I felt an obligation to make educational decisions based on the collective good and not just our individual advantage." You sacrificed your own daughter. That's what Nicole Hannah Jones did. The headline of the article at New York Times Magazine, with a picture of her daughter, seems lovely, on the front cover: "In fighting for every black child, did I betray my own?" In fighting for every black child. Okay, so there is, of course, the racial component in here. You see, I think education should be about every child, but you think it should be about every black child. We should discuss that there is this whole thing happening, whether it's Nicole Hannah Jones, whether it's who's the one who writes for The Athletic? Oh, I can't remember her right now. Jemele Hill, that's it. A host of others. There's a very odd and peculiar black supremacy thing going on that nobody's willing to talk about. But hey, how you doing, everybody? My name's Tony Katz. Happy to engage. A decade ago, she writes, "I made a decision about my daughter's education that I hope would challenge New York City's separate and unequal school system. Now 16, she thinks I made the wrong choice." The article is brutal, but I don't believe it ever explained how she learned her lesson. Woke slop destroys. Sacrificing your child because of some greater good destroys. The school system is not good enough because the unions are broken and don't care about the education. They care about everything else. I'll have more on this on Tony Katz today at noon. Jeremy Scott has traffic.
1: Tony, I don't think anybody was listening to your, "Hey, let's be better out there on the roads," because we got a new crash with injuries. It sounds pretty serious in Avon at Raceway Road and Linden Way. Big delays on 65 northbound. Three jams off in Southport to 465. Rollover crash blocking the two left lanes. 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I'm Jeremy Scott with traffic on the fives. 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
6: Let's go, baby. Nobody has more fun on the radio than the Hammer and Nigel show. We crack the mic right after the news at 3. President Trump speaking to the UN. We've got caller roulette and Metallica tickets. Why would you not listen?
7: Good Tuesday morning. Coming up in a couple of minutes, what prosecutors in one central Indiana office are saying about a potential death penalty case, what prosecutors in Delaware County are saying about a kid charged with murder, and what a woman from Indiana is saying about the prospect of a Buc-ee's in Greenwood. 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
9: I'm Dave Anthony, Fox News. As President Trump heads to the United Nations in New York, he'll address the General Assembly in 2 hours and meet with several world leaders, including Ukraine's President Volodymyr Zelensky. After another Russian bombardment overnight, doing damage, killing 5 Ukrainians, and Ukraine counterattacked, hitting another Russian oil refinery, Secretary of State Marco Rubio tells Fox.
10: The President has always wanted to end this war and is prepared to do anything he can to bring it to an end. It's been difficult.
9: Now, the President also will meet today with the leaders of Gulf countries, and Rubio also just told Fox, Iran remains a big problem.
10: They're behind the Houthis in Yemen that are attacking Saudi Arabia, and they want a nuclear weapon. That's of concern not just to the Gulf states, but should be of concern to the world.
9: Iran's president's also at the UN and will speak there tomorrow. Fox's Trey Yinks reports from Tel Aviv.
11: Iran targeted 2 oil tankers in the Strait of Hormuz on Monday as the IRGC ramps up attacks in this critical international shipping route. The Iranian economy is continuing to suffer due to the ongoing naval blockade. Inflation remains high, as does the Iranian currency at a very weak state.
9: Oil prices are falling again, coming down from a surge last week, dropping more than 2% today. But at the gas pump, diesel's up another penny this morning to a new record high, $6.52 per gallon, according to AAA. The midterm elections are 6 weeks from today, and in Missouri, they still don't know what ballots to use as a congressional redistricting legal battle goes back and forth.
12: A federal appeals panel ruled Monday in favor of new districts backed by President Trump, even though the Supreme Court has blocked those districts from being used in the November election. A 3-judge panel of the 8th U.S. Circuit Court of Appeals says Missouri should use the new Republican-drawn House districts for the midterms as it did in its August primary.
9: That's Fox's Tom Rigotti. Now, Missouri's Supreme Court had ruled that they have to use the old ballots, so the U.S. Supreme Court may have to weigh in again. 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
7: An appeal that brings painful memories back for a Hoosier family. A cloudy start to your Tuesday morning. The first day of fall, 59 degrees, going up to 69. Good Tuesday morning. I'm Ryan Hedrick. Here's what's trending at 8:02. Richard Allen serving 130 years for the Delphi murders, now asking a court to overturn his conviction. During Monday's hearing, prosecutors pointed to statements Allen made about the killings for Libby German's family. The appeal brought back painful memories. Her grandfather told Fox 59 watching the live stream made him reflect.
14: The portions about the confessions and the multitude of those, and that they happened both while he was diagnosed as in psychosis, but it also happened outside of psychosis, right? And the fact that the judges asked those specific questions, like, well, which ones would you not want in here?
7: Mike Patty, joined by his wife, Becky, and Becky believes there will eventually be justice in this case. Hendricks County prosecutors face questions over the decision to seek the death penalty against Delani Rogers. Rogers, charged with killing 2 men and injuring 3 others in 22,
15: outside a shooting at a Plainfield hotel. He was arrested more than a year later in Massachusetts. Fox 59 is reporting that his attorneys argue the death penalty decision was tied to plea negotiations, not the evidence. They say prosecutor Lauren Delp offered Rogers a 150-year sentence and warned that prosecutors would seek the death penalty if he rejected it. 11 mothers closed DCS cases or regained custody of their children in the first year at the Grimes Family Center. Volunteers of America and Seeds of Hope received the Excellence in Affordable Housing Award for the center. Resident Samantha Grimes says the milestones are making a real difference.
16: I got my daughter back. I got custody of her. I'm actually paying rent. This is my place in my name for the first time ever. I have my name in a light bill. I have a vehicle. You know, I have a good job. I have good people in my life.
15: And nearly all of the facility's residents now have jobs or are enrolled in school. A 16-year-old convicted Monday in Delaware County of murder, robbery resulting in serious bodily injury and obstruction of justice. The cops say Robert Wilson was 14 when he planned an ambush and a gun deal inside an apartment complex. Elgin Manor Apartments, where they used surveillance video to track his movements. Six people had been arrested in this case. A plan to bring Buc-ee's to Greenwood moving forward after the city council Monday approved a zoning change for about 80 acres near Worsfield Road in I-65. This woman couldn't be happier.
17: I love giving money to my local community, and I'd much rather give my Buc-ee's bucks to Greenwood than traveling 240 miles and giving it to Kentucky. And I've done that on purpose, just to go get a brisket sandwich.
15: And Buc-ee's says they'll help foot the bill, paying for about $14 million in road improvements. I'm Ryan Hedrick on The Level on the Go. And at WIBC.com, traffic on the fives on a Tuesday morning at 8:05. Here's Jeremy Scott.
1: We'll start on the Far East Side, Ryan, where Midhoffer Road is closed still from 30th to Conveyor Drive for a crash investigation cleanup involving a pedestrian. This happened just after the 6 o'clock hour, so though it looks like that everything should be clearing up here shortly. Also, if you are traveling on the far south side coming into downtown, it is a parking lot on 65 northbound. Stop 11 to 465, your delay there. Rollover crash cleanup in the two left lanes. The good news is they've got the rollover on its wheels, but unfortunately, the damage has been done. You might want to use US 31 as your alternate. Other than that, if you go on the east side, 465 north,

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1: 15 miles per hour, wind gusts up to 25 miles per hour, going to be a possibility. Tonight, mostly cloudy, stray shower possible, low near 58 degrees. Tomorrow, more cloud cover with a chance for a few passing showers. Highs are going to rise back into the mid-60s. As we head into Thursday, more breaks in the clouds, highs in the lower 70s, and this Friday, staying in the lower 70s with partly sunny skies.
2: See, that was easy enough.
1: Yeah, it was. This right? Weather, I mean, this is awesome. I'm looking forward to the cool down and just in time for the official start to fall.
2: Which is just hours from now, I believe.
1: Yes, 8:05 this evening.
2: So there it is. We are in the 12-hour window.
1: Yes, we are. Oh, just hitting that window, too, at 8:07. Wow. Look at that.
2: They call that hitting the post.
1: Yes.
2: On radio, they call that hitting the post. I don't know if they do that on TV.
1: I haven't heard that phrase, no.
2: No, well, it's a radio thing. Hitting the post, isn't that it, right? Before the lyrics begin on a song?
1: Hitting the post.
2: Hitting the post. I believe that's what it's called.
1: Okay, I'm going to take your word for it because I don't know either.
2: I just talk for a living, so I have no idea whether or not that's true. I have no idea. I think it's true. I think I'm right. Amber Hardwick, okay. Fox 59. I appreciate you. 57 degrees in the American Standard Cooling Weather Center. The time is 8:08.

Elaine found where the pillows are. Tony Katz, 93 WIBC. Good morning. Over there on the marketplace, I found this throw pillow that was for sale. And it looks like an airport tag from the Indianapolis International Airport. It's very cool. It is very, very, very cool. And I'm like, why don't you sell this at the airport? Well, there is a company called Airport Tag. It looks like airport and tag, but there's only one T. AirportTag.com. And that's where you get the throw pillows. You can get them for any airport. It's very cool. It is very smart. You can get throw pillows from all the places that you've been. All the airports you've been to. Bravo. Bravo, this is a very, very smartly done thing. A pillow seems to be $44.90. So I don't know how I feel about that, but it is cool. And then they've got other stuff, but I don't know anything about the company. I don't know anything about them. So you could tell me that the whole company is from China. They do have an affiliate program, so maybe we need to make that work. But I think the airport should have these. Shouldn't the airport be the ones doing this? That's my take. This should be from the Indianapolis airport. Anyway, it's very, very cool. We also have a tremendous number of things happening. I want to make sure everybody knows what's going on. First, we have got this Saturday. You have got the 25th anniversary party for Premier Arms in Brownsburg. I will be out there. I will be in the VIP cigar lounge only because I said we need to have a VIP cigar lounge. And Bryce and Joe Lee were like, okay, we'll make that happen. And so that's where I will be. I will also be selling tickets for our wonderful trivia night, which is October 8th in Greenwood. At Mad Hatter, a food from Greek's Pizzeria there in Greenwood. You don't even have to play trivia. Just show up and laugh at other people who get the questions wrong. American history trivia, that's what we're doing in honor of America 250, our 250th birthday. 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

0: giveaways, there's prizes, there's a raffle, there's a silent auction or a live auction. So much stuff happening there at Premier Arms in Brownsburg. Their 25th anniversary party. All the proceeds benefiting the VFW. Very, very cool. And I picked a bourbon barrel from Old 55 with Premier Arms, and that's going to be out there as well. Going to be an incredible, incredible day. Then we've got September 30th, which will be the celebration of life for Matt Bear, who passed away. It still hits. It still hits as hard as it did that day. And we will be doing that. That's at the Indiana Historical Society. I think you can go to WIBC.com and get more information there. We will be doing that. And then we've got October 8th. We've got Mad Hatter. We've got Trivia Night. I want to see you all there. Get your tickets. I think tickets are like $30. Like, we may, like I'm trying something here. I wanted to see how it would go. I'm like, okay, let's go do it all the way. And the food from Greek's Pizzeria, pizza will be available on site for purchase as well. If you're still hungry and you've got drinks from Mad Hatter and Trivia Night, Ham Bones Trivia doing the trivia. Gonna be awesome. So you've got this Saturday at Premier Arms in Brownsburg. And then we'll see everybody for the celebration of life the following week. And then the week after, we will get into some trivia and we will laugh and we will enjoy, and it'll be fantastic. So those are the things going on. 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
3: And Tony, still have Mithoffer closed 30th. The conveyor crash investigation cleanup, but that should be cleaned up here in the next couple of minutes. The big delay right now is coming from the south side, where northbound 65 crawls from stop 11 to 465 with rollover crash cleanup of the two left lanes. And mixed in with that, we're hearing from medical emergency in that area. So you definitely want to hop on to US 31 East Street as your alternate. Other than that, 465 northbound still heavy from I-70 to 71st with medical emergency there blocking the right lane. And delays just everywhere around the area. Good news is on the northwest side, 465 westbound, that crash before 865 is finally out of the way. 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
0: Thank you. 57 degrees in the American Standard Cooling Weather Center. The time is 8:06.
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0: I almost want to play Two Truths and a Lie. But I can't confirm that the lie is a lie. It's just, I just think it's a laughable statement. Tony Katz, 93 WIBC. Good morning. Good to be with you. Gary Dick joins us from InsideIndianaBusiness.com on the Twitter X at IIB. Let's go over a couple things. First, the Chicago Bears, the Hammond Bears, the mayor of Hammond saying that the deal's in the red zone, as you've got the reporting. Where is this deal? When are the Bears coming?
1: That is the question, Tony. I do think we are getting inching closer to some sort of announcement, a decision on where this is going to be. This has been, you know, something it seemed to be nearing some sort of conclusion a couple of months ago. Then this second site in Hammond came into play. That has pushed things out a bit, as they've been doing the due diligence, the testing, all the things they have to do with this secondary site, which is the preferred site in Hammond. You mentioned Mayor Tom McDermott Jr. in Hammond saying in the red zone, comments he made to Outkick just a couple of days ago. Everyone I talked to seems to indicate, or does indicate, that things are getting closer to a decision, one that would be favorable to Indiana. But no one's willing to go on the record and say, hey, this is going to happen. So I guess the short answer is, I don't know. but it seems like things are progressing in that direction. You would think that the National Football League, which has indicated before that they want to see a decision on this sooner rather than later, would perhaps make a statement, but nothing from the NFL, at least at this point.
0: That brings us to story number two, which is we are taking a look at another data center in the state of Indiana. This one would be $7.5 billion to build. Who is this? Where is this going? What's the impact, Indiana?
1: Yeah, Clinton County is the location, Tony, in Frankfort. The company is, they have operations in both France and New Jersey. As you mentioned, big investment. Logic's Innovation Campus in Frankfort is where it would go. The organization that is involved here is called Data One, and they're talking about 800,000 square feet of space across 115 acres. In Clinton County, $7.5 billion investment, just the latest in a series of data centers. And I can tell you that it increasingly is, as you know, and you've talked a lot about it, is becoming just a huge issue around the state of Indiana. Cities and towns that want data centers, you look at LaPorte, and they were embracing it in northwest Indiana. They want that tax revenue coming in and the impact that it can have on schools and those types of things. Others resisting, say they don't want it, or at least approving these moratoriums. I was in D.C. Last week as part of the Indiana Chamber's D.C. Insider event, talked to a number of members of the congressional delegation, and this is certainly among the top issues that they're dealing with as you factor in the AI oversight discussion and those types of things. But Indiana right in the midst of that discussion.
0: Well, in the mix is a different conversation than putting themselves in the mix. We're in the mix because data centers need to go somewhere. Has Indiana shown that they want these things? Sure, there are some places in Indiana it's not needed, and some places I can appreciate that they don't want it. But there are counties that absolutely do and see the tax benefit and the value there. What has this state shown? From Governor Braun and others, from Chuck Goodrich, the Secretary of Commerce, that, hey, we are a place that is at least willing to entertain your offer. We're just not willing to give away the farm in order to get it.
1: Yes, great question, Tony. And I will tell you, I think Indiana has put its foot forward to say, hey, we want to welcome data center development. You listen to Chuck Goodrich talk. He is very much in support of data center development in the state. The governor has likewise indicated that support for data centers, but importantly, as you suggest, in areas that want them, areas that make sense for the data center development. The reason these centers are coming here, a big reason, is legislation that was passed a number of years ago to make it more attractive for these companies to locate in the state of Indiana. So that's a positive step forward as well. So I think generally there's support, but you look at the local level and the pushback that we've been seeing. And then you get to this whole issue of information, or some would suggest misinformation around data centers. You know, Chuck Goodrich, I think he's now calling them computing centers, because data centers has become a phrase or a term that just evokes, opposition or outrage, if you will, in some quarters. So the debate's not going to go away, obviously. I think, to your question, I think Indiana is putting itself out there as a pro-data center state. But how these come about and how these are improved on a statewide basis it remains the big question.
0: Talking to Gary Dick from InsideIndianaBusiness.com. Find him on the Twitter X at IIB. Now we'll get into the I don't believe you, you're full of crap story. Have to say it exactly the way it is. Indianapolis is still in the running for a Major League Soccer franchise, and how Joe Hogsett, the mayor and the commissioner of Major League Soccer, confirmed a meeting last week to discuss the possibilities. Is that right? Did I lose you?
1: There it is. Is that a question?
0: Is that a question. Did that actually happen? Because I don't believe it for a second.
1: Okay. Well, listen, more solid reporting from Mickey Shuey over at the IBJ and had the story in the IBJ that Mayor Hogsett met with the MLS commissioner and executives from the league in New York City last week to discuss the possibility of Indianapolis getting a franchise. A lot of questions remain, but among the things that came out of that story in the IBJ is the fact that Indianapolis apparently looking at a new location now for a soccer-specific stadium away from the heliport location in downtown Indianapolis to an area near Lucas Oil Stadium as part of a bigger football district, if you will, around Lucas Oil Stadium. So that's the reporting out, and those are the things that are on the table. Where things go from now, it doesn't seem like they're necessarily any closer to a decision on that, because a lot of questions remain.
0: So a place closer to Lucas Oil, like the Diamond Chain Complex?
1: Understanding and in reading the article is no, the Diamond Chain would not be in the mix. This would be something, I think, south of Lucas Oil Stadium. The Colts would potentially be involved as part of a bigger mixed-use development in and around Lucas Oil Stadium, part of a much bigger situation there, part of a quote-unquote football district that would be involved, would be developed.
0: You understand, Gary, that I'm not putting you on the spot. You are just reporting it, and I appreciate it greatly. This city, in the way they have handled Major League Soccer, the Indy 11, Ersal Özdemir, it has been a horrifying mess. The trust that they have broken in this city, from the mayor to the city county council, is not something that I think is going to be rebuilt so easily. And to now hear that all of the talk is still engaged in some level of talk that has no guarantee for victory, that the mayor engaged in this way, for me, it creates an out loud laugh. And it's also still, I think, an outrageous sore spot that nobody seems willing to address publicly. And I'm saying, not you, I am saying it needs to be. Gary Dick, I appreciate you being with us. Jeremy Scott has traffic.
2: 65 northbound, it is still crawling, approaching 465. However, that rollover has been cleared off, and Midhoffer's back open 30th to conveyor after the earlier crash involving a pedestrian. 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
3: 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President Trump speaking to the UN. 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
14: What the commander-in-chief may say to world leaders in New York. It's a cloudy start in downtown Indianapolis on this Tuesday morning. 58 degrees, the first day of fall, going up to 69. I'm Ryan Hedrick. Here's what's trending at 8:31. President Trump set to speak to the United Nations General Assembly this morning.
15: President Trump will deliver his address today as more than 130 leaders will convene in New York for the United Nations General Assembly. The president is also expected to meet the prime ministers of Denmark and Greenland as the three countries sign this trilateral formalization of the new security agreement for the U.S. and Greenland. Reuters now reporting that the U.S. plans to open two new military bases in Greenland. The plan would reestablish one Cold War era military base in the southern part of Greenland and convert a military outpost on the east coast, which is currently being used by the Danish dog sled patrol.
14: Fox's Alex Hogan at the White House. President Trump expected to speak around 10 a.m. The FAA rolling out new AI systems designed to help reduce flight delays. It uses real-time information to help you manage your flight routes. The system is starting in Washington before expanding to other parts of the country. Whale deaths continue at a Chicago aquarium.
16: Chicago's Shedd Aquarium revealing the death of Osiris. The 26-year-old female beluga whale is the fourth of its species lost at the facility. Shedd said its staff is grieving the loss while continuing to give around-the-clock care for the remaining belugas. Osiris was rescued from a closed marine park in Canada and was a whale of clinical concern from the time she arrived at Shedd in late July. The aquarium said her care team was adjusting her treatment as her condition changed. They noticed sudden changes in her behavior and breathing patterns Monday, moved her to the medical habitat. Her condition then declined fast and she passed away despite life-saving efforts.
14: Fox's CJ Papa. Parole hearings for convicted killers Lyle and Eric Menendez set for next year in California. The Menendez brothers gained notoriety for killing their parents in their Beverly Hills home in 1989, but have received support in recent years after claiming they were abused by their father. Richard Allen's appeal heard Monday morning in downtown Indianapolis. His attorneys asked the Indiana Court of Appeals to overturn his 130-year sentence. State Attorney Ellen Mylander argued Allen's confessions were voluntary and not coerced.
17: The statements to the confessions to Dr. Walla on April 5th and on May 3rd are presented in a very orderly, chronological, coherent fashion. Dr. Walla says that he's not psychotic on those days. In fact, in her daily reports from April 6th and April 7th, she still sees no evidence of psychosis on those days.
14: Allen arrested 5 years later for killing two girls on the Monon High Bridge in Delphi, convicted in 24. And sports on WIBC on a Tuesday morning at 8:34 after a replay review gave the Indianapolis Colts a first down inside the Kansas City 20 on Sunday. Head coach Shane Steichen turned to Jonathan Taylor, his running back, counting on him to get in the end zone. But of course, four downs later, to no avail, the Colts end up losing the game 33-30 in OT.
12: I thought we could pop a run, get it to third and manageable there. And then, you know, have two downs to go for it. And it didn't work out there in that situation. And anytime you don't get the results you want, obviously, you know, you second guess those things all the time. You know, if it works out in your favor, it works out. And it didn't in our favor there.
14: And the Colts 0-2, they take on another winless team, the Houston Texans, at Lucas Oil Stadium, 1 o'clock on Sunday. The Colts will be without wide receiver Alec Pierce for the foreseeable future, missing several weeks after aggravating left heel injury in Sunday night's loss. Monday night football, the LA Rams beat the New York Giants 28-6. Giants quarterback Jackson Dart leaving the game with a knee injury. It's believed to be a sprained MCL. Sports brought to you by Ball State Athletics. I'm Ryan Hedrick on the Level on the Go and at WIBC.com at 8:35. Traffic on the fives. What's shaking, Jeremy Scott?
2: Well, Ryan, a lot of our big incidents that we've been watching have finally cleared off, like on the far east side, Midhoffer Road, thankfully, reopened from Thorny at the Conveyor Drive after earlier crash investigation and cleanup. 65 northbound, slowly getting better, approaching 465 after the earlier rollover and that earlier medical emergency that was mixed in with that delay. That has since been cleared as well. Now, the rest of the delays, they are getting better, but they're still there. Like on the south side, 65 northbound, heavy approaching the south split, 70 eastbound, slow approaching the south split with 65-70 delays up to Washington. If you're on the east side, 465 northbound, slow from 70 to Fall Creek. Once you go around the corner, you're tight from Meridian to before 865, 69 southbound, also slow from 96 into the 465 interchange. Coming into downtown from the northwest side, you're heavy on 65 southbound from 38th all the way over to 21st. 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I'm Jeremy Scott with Traffic on the Five. Follow us on X at WIBC Traffic.
0: 57 degrees in the American Standard Cooling Weather Center. The time is 8:36.
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0: There's a lot to get to. Dow futures are up 205. Tony Katz, 93 WIBC. Good morning. NASDAQ futures are down 9. Maybe that's because West Texas crude is at $89.45 a barrel. Now, there's a lot to discuss here when it comes to the prices here, what's going on, what's causing these things. You have got issues with diesel and how Ukraine plays in these diesel costs, right? Gas Buddy estimating that 60 to 65% of the spike came from the refinery issues in the Ukraine, really in Russia, but Ukraine is targeting refineries. That message won't play for American voters. It just won't. Brent crude is at $97.79. You can say, hey, the issue here is what's going on overseas all you want. You're playing late into trying to make that message work. The message is all going to be about it's the war, it's Iran, it's Trump. He didn't plan, he didn't do this, didn't do that. Is this going to have an effect on the midterm? Certainly this weekend showed that there was some separation, if you believe the numbers, and that the left is pulling away in Ohio and some other places. We'll break that down a little bit further. Nothing makes me panic. The 10-year Treasury, by the way, is at 4.935, coming down a little bit from those 5%ers. It hasn't stopped the fact that the national average of the 30-year fixed is 7.15%. Gold at $4,336 an ounce. Silver at $65.70 an ounce. And Bitcoin over 85,000. For those of you playing the home game, it went up almost 10,000 in 5 days. Because back on the 17th, it was at 76,000. And if we play it a little bit further, you were at 60,000 in July. So from 60,000 to 85,000 in 2 months. I'll leave it to others as to whether or not they want to play in the space. President Trump is speaking at the UN today. The Iranians, I think, are coming in tomorrow to speak at the UN. And President Trump is then going to meet with Xi Jinping, and that conversation is going to be about AI, it's going to be about tariffs, and it's going to be about Iran. And there are some people who will tell you they think that maybe China is the key to getting some level of peace deal with Iran. China wants sanctioned oil. There's nothing about Xi Jinping that can be trusted. If China wants to be a player on the world stage, they actually have to act it. And no words will mean anything. Only actions will. Let them send some of their vaunted military over to the Mandeb Strait there on the Red Sea and put the Houthis in their place. Let's see them participate. And then we could say, okay, look at them. Or we could say, ha-ha, that's what we expected. China actually doing something regarding Iran? They want the cheaper oil. They would rather have the sanctioned oil. They paid less for it. Now they're on the marketplace that is also leading to an increase in prices. Not the totality. As for AI, what could be trusted? We can't engage any level of thwarting ourselves or throttling ourselves on AI development. They certainly aren't. And on tariffs, we should be removing tariffs from a whole host of countries because tariffs are taxes and tariffs are ridiculously bad for us. We've proven it. The inflation is because the tariffs are still there. Well, look at all the investment. I'm thrilled about investment. And you could tell me that you utilize them short term to get that result. I'd be fine. Still there, not good. We're paying them. Not them, us. We pay it. And also, show me where the investment is in the shovel hitting the ground. Show me the money. That's what America wants to hear. And you can show them the money by letting them keep more money, by bringing down inflation, by removing half of the tariffs you have. You don't have to remove them on China. Screw China. Tony Katz at 93 WIBC. Good morning.
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0: 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And we have traffic. Jeremy Scott is in the WIBC Traffic Center.
2: Tony, a new crash, 70 westbound, right around the airport. If you're traveling on the near east side, you've got a crash at Parker Avenue and Brookside Parkway South Drive. So delays everywhere around the area, and a new crash actually just popped up my system, 69 southbound, past 82nd. That's mixed into that delay approaching 465. Traveling on the east side on 465 northbound, you're heavy from 70 all the way over to Fall Creek, southbound from Washington to 74. Over to the north side, where you're still westbound on 465 from Meridian to Michigan, and on the northwest side from 79th to 865 in those northbound lanes. Northbound 65 is heavy from Edgewood into the 465 interchange, and then again approaching the south split with 65-70 northbound delays to Washington, and 70 westbound is tight from Arlington into the north split. 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
0: 57 degrees in the American Standard Cooling Weather Center. The time right now is 8:46.
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0: Time to play America's favorite game. What the heck is that television theme song? No help needed, everybody. Tony Katz, 93 WIBC. Here's how we play our game. It's usually producer Carl who selects a television theme song from yesteryear, and I have to guess what it is. We have got Christian in the seat for producer Carl over the next couple of days. Now, Christian, did producer Carl leave this for you, or did you select this on your own?
1: He did not. I wasn't sure what to pull because the older we go, I won't know, have a clue. So, I just pulled this one.
0: You just pulled this directly out of wherever it is you pull things from.
1: Right. I do know the show, though. This is one of the few older sitcoms that I know of.
0: Wow. Just referred to it as one of the older sitcoms.
1: I apologize.
0: That's right, Gen X. Send your emails to suckitchristian.
1: Oh, no.
0: At yahoo.com. 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Brutal.
1: I guess 90s isn't old.
0: Brutal, stress, son.
1: But, you know.
0: No, you can't unring the bell. You said what you said, right?
1: That might have caused
0: you and Doja Cat. You said what you
1: said. Somebody heard old for 90s, and you know, I might have made it worse.
0: You know what? Just stop now. It's good. I'm trying to help you. Just leave it a B. Of course, that is the theme song to Home Improvement. Hit it. There it is. Thank you very much. And I win a brand new car. Ah, older theme songs, jeepers, oh my, there it is, on Tony Katz today, at noon. All right, so there's a bunch going on this morning, so I was supposed to fill in for Sean Spicer last week, that got moved, so I'm filling in for Sean Spicer today, so I'm covering what President Trump says at the UN. I am doing an early recording of the Sean Spicer show. And then going to speak with Brad Gertzner, and I will bring you that. Now, this is one of the guys who is responsible for the creation of Trump accounts. So Brad, who started his life as a Hoosier, is now adding in $250 to every Trump account. Because under this program, every American child under 18 is eligible for an account. Newborns will receive $1,000 in seed money from the Treasury. Brad's money is $250 for every Hoosier kid towards that. There's a write-up there in the Indy Star. Brad Gerstner. Gerstner. G-E-R-S-T-N-E-R, Brad Gerstner, along with Senator Todd Young, writing that story there. I will speak to him about where he is in this conversation about the Trump accounts, whether or not this should be the role for government. And is it the role of government if indeed we have private individuals like Gerstner and Michael Dell and others who are contributing their own dollars. So we will break that down. I'll have that for you. So you'll catch me this evening filling in for Spicer. I'm on Newsmax at 6:35 today. So I'll be there. It's a good, busy, lovely day. And don't forget, we've got this Saturday. You are at Premier Arms with us for their 25th anniversary. All the money being raised going to the VFW. We've got the barrel pick from Old 55 that you'll be able to get your hands on. I think it was a beautifully done barrel. I will be there smoking cigars with you. There's going to be a lot of items on sale. I've got a lot of fantastic cigar paraphernalia for you, cutters and humidors that are going to be on sale, your Christmas shopping done early. You got to trust me on this stuff. And it's going to be a fantastic time, 2 to 6 p.m. I believe Fingers Malloy is going to be there as well. So that will be good. We're going to be hanging out just enjoying the day. Then later next week, we have the Matt Bear Celebration of Life event that's taking place at the Historical Society. That is going to be a night worth attending. And then October 8th, we've got American History Trivia Night at Mad Hatter in Greenwood. I want you to come out, whether you're going to play or whether you're not going to play. 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
2: Home improvement and older. I still can't get over that. Hey, still got a crash in the Near East Side, Parker Avenue and Brookside Parkway, South Drive, and things are getting better out there on the roadways. You're still tight almost everywhere, including northbound 465 from 70 all the way over to Fall Creek on the city's east side. 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
10: A big speech and a lot of meetings.
4: The world moved today. Did you keep up?
10: That's on Trump's agenda at the United Nations in New York today. He'll address the UN General Assembly, then sit down with other world leaders from Britain and Japan and Ukraine's President Volodymyr Zelensky. As Trump says, the ridiculous, never-ending war with Russia must end.
4: On top of it.
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0: Good Tuesday morning. Coming up in a couple of minutes, what a family of
12: Two Girls is saying about a conviction and a subsequent appeal. What a Delaware County judge is saying about a teenager charged with murder. And what the Indianapolis Colts quarterback is saying leading up to a game against the Houston Texans after Fox News from the Precision Comfort Mitsubishi Electric Studios. 93 WIBC, WIBC HD1, Indianapolis. It's 9 o'clock.
10: The Iran conflict will soon take the world stage at the United Nations. I'm Dave Anthony, Fox News.
14: We talk about oil, we talk about the Straits of Hormuz. The central issue here is Iran is run by lunatic clerics.
10: And Secretary of State Marco Rubio tells Fox,
14: these people can never have nuclear weapons.
10: Something President Trump may also say next hour in his address to the UN General Assembly in New York. A White House official tells Fox he will lay out a clear case for how he's using American power to confront longstanding challenges and reshape the world to America's benefit. Now, the president will also meet with leaders of Gulf countries at the UN the day after Iran attacked two more ships in the Strait of Hormuz, as the conflict also expands to Saudi Arabia, which has been attacked by Iran-backed Houthis.
15: Reuters cites three sources as saying Saudi Arabia's east-west pipeline has started operations. Exports from the Red Sea port Yanbu could resume later today. Drone attacks forced Saudi Arabia to close the pipeline 9 days ago. It's been vital for allowing the Saudi oil industry to continue exports in the light of Iran's effective closure of the Strait of Hormuz.
10: That's Fox's Jonathan Savage. The president will also meet today with Ukraine's leader Volodymyr Zelensky, still trying to end the war with Russia.
16: Ukrainian drones hitting several targets at a refinery southeast of Moscow, sparking massive fires. Meanwhile, Russian forces hit targets in Ukraine's industrial heartland.
10: That's Fox's Jeff Paul. Airlines keep working to restore normal service in Newark, New Jersey, and Philadelphia, but there are still more than 150 flights canceled or delayed the day after a technical glitch and a cut line led to many more flights being grounded. It's been fixed, but Transportation Secretary Sean Duffy tells Fox Congress has to act.
17: We are moving at Trump speed, lightning speed, and safely to fix all the things that are wrong in our system. The problem I have is I don't have the money to do all the things that I need to do, that America expects me to do, to make sure this crap never happens again.
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12: Painful memories stirred up during an appeals process. A cloudy start to your Tuesday morning, the first day of fall. Not officially yet, not until 8.05 p.m. 59 degrees going up to 69. I'm Ryan Hedrick. Here's what's trending at 9.02. Richard Allen serving 130 years for the Delphi murders, asking a court to overturn his conviction. During Monday's hearing, prosecutors pointed to statements that Allen made about the killings. For Libby German's family, his appeal brought back painful memories. Her grandfather, Mike Patty, watched the live stream and had this thought afterward.
18: The portions about the confessions and the multitude of those, and that they happened both while he was diagnosed as in psychosis, but it also happened outside of psychosis, right? And the fact that the judges asked those specific questions, like, well, which ones would you not want in here?
12: And it's going to take months for a three-judge panel to decide whether he should get another shot and whether his conviction should be overturned. Hendricks County prosecutors facing questions over a decision to seek the death penalty against a man named Delani Rogers. Rogers charged with killing two men and injuring three others in a hotel shooting in 22. He was arrested a year later in Massachusetts. Fox 59 is reporting. His attorneys argue the death penalty decision was tied to plea negotiations, not the actual evidence. Sigma Nursing has fired its CEO, Lucas Davis, after a leaked video showed him using racial slurs. Here's Jake McDaniel.
19: The board placed Davis on administrative leave while it investigated the video, then voted unanimously to remove him. Davis became CEO of the Indianapolis-based Nursing Honor Society in 2024. And Sigma says the language in the video doesn't reflect its values.
12: And the Indianapolis Colts are 0-2. Their quarterback, Daniel Jones, talking about the loss to the Chiefs.
20: Tough, obviously, to lose a game like that. I think did some good things, but you got to find a way to put it away. You know, I think in regulation or in overtime, had chances, and we got to convert and do that. That's the way it works in this league. You got to be able to convert and win when you have the chance.
12: And the Colts played the Texans, hoping for their first win of the season on Sunday. I'm Ryan Hedrick on the level on the go and at WIBC.com traffic. Here's Jeremy Scott.
2: As traveling in Hancock County, Ryan, 70 eastbound is heavy from State Road 9 to just before North 400 East. That's all due to a stall in the right lane. Other than that, we're looking pretty good out there on our area roadways as you're traveling out and about. Things are getting better, to say the least. Your heaviest delay, though, 70 westbound from Emerson into the North Split, 65 northbound slow from Edgewood into the 465 interchange, and again from Keystone into the South Split, 6570 northbound to Lisa, Washington. As you're traveling on the west side, northbound 465 heavy, 86 and 865 westbound on the north side, tight from Meridian to Michigan. Before that, your heavy northbound on the east side from 70 all the way over to Fall Creek, and then southbound from Washington to 74. 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
25: Now your forecast from the American Standard Cooling Weather Center. The first day of fall, and it's nice fall air outside. 59 degrees going up to 69. It's going to be a cloudy day all day long and a little bit of chance for showers, but not much. I'm Ryan Hedford.

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2: His defense team has asked the Indiana Court of Appeals yesterday to throw out the verdict and confessions, I guess, arguing that the state pushed him into a mental breakdown to extract confessions. I've heard this line of thinking before about various cases I've talked about over the years. I can't think of anything that anybody could do to me that would cause me to confess to murdering two little girls. Okay, anytime an appeal comes up, it's like, oh, it was a confession. He didn't mean it. It was their fault that he confessed. Okay, there's no crime that I would admit to just so I could get on with my day. Maybe jaywalking, something like that. Look, I got places to be. You want to just write me a ticket, I'll cut you a check. We'll be on our way. That's how we do it. But murdering a couple of 13, 14-year-old girls? Nah, I'm good. I think we're going to fight this one out, I think. Allen is serving a 130-year prison sentence. Too little. He deserves more. For the 2017 murders of 13-year-old Abigail Williams and 14-year-old Liberty German, he's seeking a new trial. During oral arguments before a three-judge panel yesterday, Allen's defense team argued that the jury in his trial only heard part of the story. Yeah, they heard the part where he murdered two little girls and confessed to it. Was there something more? Did they miss something in that? They're claiming that critical evidence pointing away from Allen was withheld. He still confessed. Defense attorney Mark Lehman, told the panel that Allen's treatment while awaiting trial was unprecedented. He opened his argument pointing to Allen's placement in solitary confinement in Westville Correctional Facility. They probably did that to keep him alive because the other inmates would have murdered a 13, 14-year-old. You know, I was living in Los Angeles when the O.J. Simpson trial was going on, and he was kept in solitary confinement. He was kept in solitary confinement for the entire run of the case. He never once confessed, strangely. Never once spouted off and said, you know what, I got to get out of solitary. I did it in order to move on. Never happened. Strange how I guess it affects different people different ways. I guess when your lawyer is making stories up, it affects you differently. Lehman argued the state took a pretrial detainee directly to a cell known as the hole. Cool. Kept him there as he descended into psychosis and became gravely disabled and procured statements by exploiting his decompensation. Wow, they did all that. He still admitted to it. The attorney representing the state of Indiana, Ellen, Melander, pushed back, arguing that Allen's defense, dozens of admissions, including statements to his wife and his mother, were voluntary. Melander said, you have his confessions, particularly confessions to his wife and mother, and the confessions to the doctor, which the record shows were not at the time when he was psychotic, which were very lucid and very coherent. Also argued that Allen was granted certain accommodations in prison that others were not. So they're trying to make it sound. They want the appeal because they want to try to cloud everything. There's also a picture of him, if you recall. There's also a picture of him there walking up to the two girls. But they're trying to cloud everything here so that they can probably convince some stupid jury of something that will get him out of jail. That's the only thing. Like I said, defense attorneys are not real attorneys. They're showmen. All right. They're like, redirect. It's like, look at the monkey over here. Oh, don't look over there. Look over here. Yeah. That's what they're trying to do. Lawyer for the, prosecution said he was given a new tablet free of charge when he broke his first one, which again allowed him to have contact with family and friends, allowed him to do other intellectually stimulating things. They replaced his window when he complained it was scratched, not something they're doing for everyone. They gave him a

0: couple of in-person visits with his wife, gross, not a privilege given to any other inmate in restrictive housing. One of the sharpest exchanges of the hearing came when the judges questioned whether holding a defendant in such a restrictive condition amounted to coercion. Judge Melissa Vadek, questioned the state directly about the conditions, saying, have you seen the videos? And it is your position that he was treated better or at least the same as other people in Westville? Melanders replied, yeah, yes. Judge Elaine Brown then intervened, asking, in a pretrial detention situation, where is he presumed innocent? Well, that's like you can't lock up somebody who's... We do that all the time, dummy. You lock people up in prison all the time and don't release them. He's presumed innocent because he hasn't been convicted. He's locked up probably for his own protection because he murdered a 13 and a 14-year-old girl. The judge Vadek said, you protected him into psychosis. All right. See where the judges are leaning. The appeal was heard by the Indiana Court of Appeals, with Allen's attorneys arguing again that his alleged confessions were unreliable because of his deteriorating psychological state. Latest twist in the case: on February 13th, 2017, Abby and Libby had gone for a walk near the bridge in Delphi during a day off from school when a man approached them. Libby, just 14, managed to record a short video on her phone. The grainy footage, which looks just like him, showed a man walking along the railroad bridge while a male voice could be heard ordering the girls down the hill. Sound looked just like him. I'm looking at the picture right now. Looks just like him. The eerie recording would become one of the defining pieces of evidence in the investigation. Prosecutors later argued that Allen was the man captured in the footage, because he was, and that he used a handgun to force the girls away from the trail before they were killed. Their bodies were found the next day. Their throats had been slashed. One was found nude while the other was wearing the first victim's clothes. Yet Allen would remain free for more than 5 years before he was arrested in 2022. At his trial, prosecutors presented an unspent cartridge discovered between the victims, which had been cycled through Allen's handgun. That's damning. That and the picture and the confessions, that's all kind of damning. The most extraordinary evidence came from Allen himself. While behind bars awaiting trial, he allegedly made a series of increasingly disturbing statements about the murders. According to a testimony heard during the trial, he repeatedly confessed to killing Abby and Libby. Yeah, that's a red flag, is what they call that in legal terms. If you confess to the murders multiple times, that's going to lead a good detective in your direction. One prison employee testified that Allen said, "I, Richard Matthew Allen, killed Abby and Libby by myself." Another witness said Allen described planning to sexually assault the girls before panicking and killing them. Over 60 confessions in person, over the phone, and in writing were presented at trial, but his lawyers now insist those statements and evidence cannot be relied upon. None of the 60 of them, I guess. The defense argues that Allen's prolonged isolation and the conditions of imprisonment, when he had a tablet that he could talk to anybody he wanted to with, it's horrible. When my kids are punished, they don't get that. Well, they didn't when they were younger. My son's 6'4", he's bigger than me, do what he wants. They contributed to a severe breakdown. They proposed that the deterioration of his mental state led him to convince himself that he had killed the girls. I think it was the fact that he killed the girls that did that. That's just me, though. I'm not a lawyer. I'm just a radio talk show host. They're arguing that he was experienced psychosis when some of the alleged confessions were made. Some? So even his own lawyers are saying he was experiencing psychosis when some of the confessions are made. So what if we do this? What if we throw out the ones where he was experiencing psychosis and only leave the confessions to the murders in place when he wasn't experiencing psychosis? I'd be willing to allow for that. We'll only use some of the confessions. See, in my mind, you only need one. If yeah, I killed those girls. Oh, okay, well. He only confessed one time. We need more. I don't think that's the way it works. I think if you confess, it's done. His lawyer scumbag, said, we live in a world where one or two things happen here. A pharmacy tech with no criminal history goes out for a walk to watch a stock ticker and look at fish and decides to gruesomely murder two girls, because he admitted to it and that's what happened. Or we live in a world where the police, through confirmation bias, failed to find the right guy. Or maybe, just maybe, they found the right guy. Prosecutors disputed that, maintaining that all his confessions were genuine, and it pointed to the timing of his statements, arguing that he began making admissions before some of the more extreme behavior later observed in prison. So they, again, he confessed before experiencing psychosis. Should this jackass get another trial? This is a game, all right? Defense attorneys are gamesmen. This is a game. And they like the attention. Defense attorneys do this because it's like free advertising for them. And it's all a game. You've got that guy who confessed multiple times. You've got a picture of him right there. You've got a cartridge that he cycled through his gun in between the two girls. All of these things. And the defense attorney is only care about getting publicity for himself. Should this guy get a new trial and put the family through this hell again? 317-239-9393 is the number here. That's 317-239-9393. We'll take your phone calls. Also get some update on the Nolan Wells situation. Kid who drowned and everybody's screaming racism. Wasn't racism. Water can't be racist, I don't think. Anyway, we'll talk about that too. That's all coming up. My name is Casey Bartholomew. It's 918. 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
0: 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Thanks for tuning in. My name is Casey Bartholomew. I'm sitting in today. I'll be with you until noon. Stick around after the news at noon. That'll be when Tony Katz comes back in. 317-239-9393 is our number here. Okay, we talked about Richard Allen and that fiasco that's going on. Hopefully he doesn't get his appeal. There's another big criminal case. It captured the headlines earlier this year. You remember Nolan Wells. Nolan Wells was the kid who apparently disappeared in the middle of a trip with his buddies. He was out with some friends and they went on vacation to an island. And when they were on the island, he kind of separated from his buddies and ended up drowning is what happened. Well, a grand jury who's been looking. Now, you remember, too, they all tried to scream this was racism. He drowned because I guess water is racist in this particular situation. It was all horrible, nasty. And then you got that the latest civil rights attorney who magically finds his way to every television camera he can. Benjamin Crump was out there and they're screaming about racism and inconsistencies. And when in fact their kid drowned, it's unfortunate, but he drowned. And now his death was consistent, has been ruled consistent with drowning, and there was no foul play. This is what a grand jury found after reviewing the official autopsy and other evidence in the highly publicized case. The Mississippi State Medical Examiner's Office found the 18-year-old's cause and manner of death undetermined after his body was discovered 2 days after vanishing from a July 4th boat trip to Horn Island with some buddies, echoing the results of an independent autopsy carried out by a pathologist hired by the Wells family themselves. The grand jury, in their decision, finds that the position of, the condition of, time of discovery, and location of Mr. Wells's body is consistent with drowning. They did this to, they issued their report on Friday. The 23 grand jurors met last week. They also found no evidence that a crime had been committed. I can almost wrap my mind around this one, more so than Allen. Allen is just a scumbag. So is his lawyer. I can almost understand this. The family wants some answers. They want to know. I get it. There's also aspects of this. I mean, their 18-year-old son went someplace and was underage and was drinking with buddies and had an accident. That's not what you want to think. You would almost rather think that something horrible happened, right? I guess. The family's independent autopsy conducted by Dr. Roger Mitchell, they say was hindered by the fact that Wells' body didn't have a throat. That's unsettling. Following the official postmortem conducted by the Mississippi State Medical Examiners, they say Dr. Mitchell was given full access to examine the teen's neck structures, all that kind of stuff. The reports are going on like that. A witness testified under oath that he saw Wells slip awkwardly off the side of a boat on July 4th, but couldn't definitely say whether the college student struck his head during the fall. Wells continued to socialize after slipping and did not appear injured. The report said that while the grand jury found no other evidence to explain the bruising on the back of Mr. Wells's head or suspected bruising on his buttocks and shoulder, the grand jury cannot say without absolute certainty that this fall caused his bruising. Wells, who is black, died after traveling to Horn Island, 10 miles off Mississippi's Gulf Coast, with a group of buddies on July 4th. The college football athlete's friends took their boat back to the mainland after running into mechanical issues, but Wells stayed behind, and there the intrigue started. It had to be a racism and murder, because they left him behind, even though he went there on a different boat. I always leave that part out, I think. His body was discovered on July 6th in the water off the island. Wells also purchased alcohol with a fake ID. See, that's what I think a lot of this stuff is about. In any case, not just this one, but in any case, you hear about this. You see, your son is sadly dead. Nobody wants him to die. He's sadly dead. And it sounds like he's dead because of stupid decisions he made. He was 18 and he got drunk and he fell into the water and something horrible happened. And that seems to imply that it was your son's fault for acting on that particular day like an idiot. And nobody wants to think that. So it has to be something horrible. In the case of Benjamin Crump, it has to be something that will get him some publicity, because that's all he cares about. But anyway, he purchased alcohol with fake ID. No other people over the legal drinking age gave him or his friends any booze. There was no evidence he took cocaine. There was also no evidence to support public allegations that anybody who rode to or from Horn Island was responsible for or engaged in any criminal conduct leading to the teen's death. His pals have been subjected to a campaign of wild conspiracy theories. This is, I think, Sunny Hostin, one of the bimbos on The View. I think she's going to get sued by them because she's allegedly tried to make it sound like there was something going on there. Benjamin Crump, the scumbag attorney for the Wells family, slammed the grand jury decision because it didn't go along with what he was saying to the press. He said, today the state of Mississippi is attempting to close the chapter on Nolan Wells' death without getting to the truth. See, they found the truth, but it's not the truth that they like, so it's got to be something else then. He said in the statement, this grand jury result leaves us with more questions than answers. Nolan's family will not rest until we know what happened to him, and neither will we. It sounds like we know, right? Again, they keep it in the press. They try to make it sound like it's racism. They try to point fingers at everybody. They try to ruin the lives of his buddies that were there with it. They attempt to do all this stuff, either directly or indirectly. And when the actual grand jury comes out and does their actual investigation and finds the actual facts of what's going on, when it doesn't fit in with the narrative that they have absolutely invented in their heads, suddenly it's wrong, it's not right, and they're going to have to twist the reality around a little bit. I don't know what else they can do. You got a grand jury. I don't know what else they can do, but they're going to try because, again, Benjamin Crump likes publicity. 317-239-9393 is the number here. When we come back, you probably heard about all those airport issues. They're lingering on into today, and it's a little scary situation. We'll talk about that coming up. My name is Casey Bartholomew. It's 930. 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
11: What he says Iran can never have. It's a cloudy start to your Tuesday morning, the first day of fall. That comes a little later, 61 degrees right now, going up to 69. I'm Ryan Hedrick. Here's what's trending at 9:30. President Trump set to address the UN General Assembly this morning. As the war with Iran continues, Secretary of State Marco Rubio says Iran remains a major threat to the region and that the U.S. will not allow that country to have a nuclear weapon.
13: Now, every American president says it. Every world leader you meet with tells the president, we agree they can't have a nuclear weapon. Eventually, someone has to do something about it, or it's going to happen.
11: The Trump administration facing criticism over its handling of the war as energy prices rise around the world. Lindsey Clancy's legal team urging the judge to hold a limited inquiry into the jury holdout. Clancy is the Massachusetts woman who admitted killing her three young children in 23, but claimed that she couldn't be held criminally responsible due to suffering from postpartum psychosis. Monday was a good day for Mark Zuckerberg. The Meta CEO says his estimated net worth rose $25 billion in a single day. The jump was thanks to an almost 12% surge in Meta platform shares, credited in large part to the rollout of the new Muse AI assistant. And now your opening bell report on 93 WIBC, brought to you by Absolute Wealth Management. Dow trading up 339 points on this Tuesday morning to 52,048. The S&P up 6.5 to 7,764. And the NASDAQ is down 30,482. I'm Ryan Hedrick, on the level, on the go, and at WIBC.
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0: WIBC. Thanks for tuning in. I'm Casey Bartholomew. I'm sitting in today. I'll be with you until noon. Stick around after noon. That'll be when Tony Katz comes back in. Give me a call, 317-239-9393. That's 317-239-9393. Ground stops and delays wreaked havoc over half a dozen airports in the Northeast for most of yesterday, and we are still feeling the effects today, because that's the way air travel works, including all three major New York area airports due to a pair of equipment failures, a circuit failure. It feels like a small circuit shouldn't be allowed to cause everything to come to a screeching halt, but it did. There was a circuit failure at Philadelphia's Terminal Radar Approach Control, okay, led to a loss of radio and radar equipment. JFK Airport, LaGuardia Airport, and Newark Airport. This is according to FAA Administrator Brian Bedford. The Philadelphia, Teterboro, and Westchester County airports were also impacted by the circuit failure. The outage, which first impacted flights beginning at 10 a.m., resulted in more than 1,000 flights. That's a lot. Being delayed or canceled in one of the busiest regions in the U.S., already troubled by aging infrastructure. The incident also came as 130 world leaders. See, this is the thing. This is the conspiracy theorist in me. I'm not always a conspiracy theorist, but in this particular case, the incident came as 130 world leaders and dozens of ministers were arriving in New York for the annual United Nations General Assembly meeting. Just happenstance, coincidence, whatever you want to call it. It all happened right here. I used to fly a lot. I used to fly more than 100 times a year. There was a time in my life when I was on an airplane every Friday, and I was on an airplane every Sunday. Every week, every Friday, every Sunday. And I just got, I did it because that's what I did. I got on the plane, and it's just amazing to me the kinds of things that they're able to do. Air travel really kind of is amazing to me. I am one of those people who tries not to think about what's happening when I'm flying. I always think this is going to freak me out. If halfway between my destinations, I start realizing that I am in a pressurized metal tube hurtling through the air. It didn't used to bug me, but for some reason lately it is. But the one airport, one area that happens to be bringing in 130 world leaders and dozens of ministers, that sounds like religious. It's not. It's the minister of the country, right? We're arriving in New York for the UN General Assembly meeting. That seems to me an interesting coincidence. And in light of the 25th anniversary of 9/11 last week, it does make you think, was somebody playing with something? And if a single circuit can cause these problems, why aren't we keeping a better eye on that stuff? Maybe it's just me, but why aren't we keeping a better eye on that stuff? Making matters worse, officials discovered that a newly built fiber optic backup system in New Jersey had been damaged by construction work. So also, again, a single circuit causes the problem. And then the backup network is just sort of accessible by random construction work. It's no serious security. I mean, I don't know what security entails. I'm a radio talk show host. We literally don't know anything. There's the entire backup system, a fiber optic cable, just from some random construction that they didn't know about. That's not really conspiracy. That's kind of like oversight. Shouldn't these things be protected just a hair more? Maybe I'm overthinking it. But again, sometimes I think about hurtling through the air in a pressurized metal tube, and that makes me uncomfortable. Transportation Secretary Sean Duffy said a fiber optic line was cut during work on the nearby Amtrak line, which resulted in communication lines for Verizon also getting severed. Like I said, anything connecting with the airport, air travel that could cause problems, seems to me like that should be under high levels of security rather than just a guy who dug a hole cut it, which seems to be what happened. This incident underscores the need for additional funding to modernize aging infrastructure and prevent disruptions like this in the future. Sure. It's always, you know, we always, anytime it gets to our infrastructure, and this is what always bothers me about it, we're not big on upkeep in this country, right? Well, we built it. We have it now. Let's move forward. And the upkeep and updating of things like that, especially when you're, it's the system that's controlling you while you're, like me, in a pressurized metal tube hurling through the sky. You would think that we would be up on that, constantly up on that, but we aren't. And that's true. That crosses political lines. That's everything. It's like, okay, it's built. We have that. Let's do this other thing now. Let's go do this new thing and not worry about that. But this is what happened. Bedford from the FAA said, unfortunately, the circuit failed today. And when it went to flip into the backup, we discovered that the backup fiber had a break. You would think they would test that stuff. Again, you know, I'm not pointing all this up because to make it sound like I know any more than anybody else. I do not. I'm pointing all this up to make it sound like, you know, it kind of common sense-ish to constantly check the backups and constantly check the systems. And this one thing is happening, you know, in the area of the East Coast where everybody is going to be flying in from other foreign lands to come to the UN. It does seem a little, yeah. By 6 p.m., officials confirmed that the lines were fixed and airport operations were getting back on track, but warned of residual delays. That's the worst part about any of this stuff, is that, yeah, the flight's back up. But all of those people that were on those flights, most of them don't cancel. Most of them just get moved back to another flight and another flight and another flight. And then things get backed up because flights get full and flights get, you know, get delayed and they get, I mean, it really is a domino effect when it comes to the airlines. Again, that's one of those things that makes me think that we know this, right? We know anytime there's a storm or anything like that, we know anytime this kind of stuff happens, it's going to cause massive delays. There's still delays. There's still delays and slowdowns and getting airplanes into airports, the lines to take off, all that stuff. It takes days for this stuff to even itself out, for everybody to get where they're going and even itself out and things to get back under control. And we know this. You know, again, I'm not trying to be conspiracy theorist, but it kind of is. And we're not going to be, we'll probably be caught up sometime tomorrow morning. If they can keep moving, if there's no circuits or backup systems because of fiber optics, that lines getting cut and the such. Duffy said the telecom lines have been repaired and all airport operations in the Northeast are resuming. He said that, but again, it takes time to get everything all caught up. So it'll take some time to clear all existing delays. So please check with your airline for the latest information. The chaos delayed more than 600 flights at Newark and Philly alone, according to the FlightAware flight tracking site, with no signal yet as to when landings and takeoffs would be able to resume. That's old news. That was from yesterday. Ground stop at Boston Airport, which stopped accepting flights because of the spillover volume, was also lifted because those planes can't just fly in circles in the sky, right? They got to go somewhere. That's happened to me. That's happened to me where I was flying to New York, and I was flying into LaGuardia. And I couldn't land in LaGuardia for some reason. So they took me to Philly, and we landed in Philly, and they put us on a bus, to get to LaGuardia. And it took hours because they had to find a bus. They had to get the bus. More than one bus, but they had to get us all on these buses. They had to get our bags. It just took hours and hours and hours. I could have rented a car and driven to New York City quicker than it took, but that's the kind of thing that's going on. And that's where we are. And again, it's all caught up, or it's going to be all caught up. They're working on it. But it does seem a little weird that a circuit caused these problems, a single circuit caused all these problems. And then, the only backup to the system, the one single backup, was damaged because, somebody at Amtrak dug a hole. I'm not saying anything happened, but I'm saying it sounds like something certainly could happen. All right. We come back. There's a couple more things I want to get into this hour. We're getting up Buc-ee's. If you watched the video yesterday, I was wearing a Buc-ee's hat yesterday. I love Buc-ee's. But we're getting a Buc-ee's close by, and we're going to talk about that. And also, there's a contest for Bigfoot, which I wish exists. So we'll try to get into those things as we wrap up the hour. My name is Casey Bartholomew. 317-239-9393 is the number here. It is 945. 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
3: Let's go, baby. Nobody has more fun on the radio than the Hammer and Nigel show. We crack the mic right after the news at 3. President Trump speaking to the UN. We've got caller roulette and Metallica tickets. Why would you not listen?
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0: WIBC. Thanks for tuning in. I'm Casey Bartholomew. I'm with you until noon today. Stick around after the news at noon. That's when Tony Katz comes in. 317-239-9393 is the number here. There's a couple things I still want to get to, but I'm limited on time, so we'll see if we can squeeze them out. The Greenwood Common Council has approved a plan to build a Buc-ee's in Greenwood. Indiana's getting a Buc-ee's, and it's close by. During a meeting that was held Monday night, the council approved a rezoning ordinance in a 7-2 vote. Who are the two? communists who voted against having a Buc-ee's. Because that's the only logical conclusion that I can come to. You either like Buc-ee's or you're a godless communist. Previous reporting indicates that the total roughly 37 acres would be developed for a Buc-ee's, which is awesome. The $85 million plan includes a 74,000 square foot travel center, which is a glorious place to be, where they sell barbecue and jerky and fudge and candy and drinks and all kinds of fun stuff. Equipped with 120 refueling and electric vehicle charging stations, Buc-ee's has indicated that it will help pay for the estimated $14 million in road and infrastructure improvements to aid traffic flow and safety in the area, including the construction of a roundabout. There's always a roundabout near Buc-ee's. They always do that. Near the intersection of Worthsville Road and Collins Road. The project would also look at extending a right turn lane onto I-65 and putting in acceleration lanes for each entrance to the Buc-ee's once it's built. All sorts of stuff going on there. Critics, communists, are concerned about the increase in traffic around the site, but leaders with Buc-ee's say the gas station is planning on helping to make improvements. There won't be traffic. Look, there's going to be traffic, but you got a Buc-ee's. I have traveled long distances to go to Buc-ee's before I knew what one was. Because I heard people, when I was living in Texas, I heard people talking about it. And I thought, that's ridiculous. But I didn't have anything to do one day, so I drove to Buc-ee's, and I was converted. I am a member of the Buc-ee's cult. So Greenwood is now going to have a Buc-ee's, and there's nothing bad that happens at a Buc-ee's. Only good things happen. And anybody who's against it, again, I'm not going to say you're a communist, but more than likely you are, and you hate all things good and light in the world. That's all there is to it. Because Buc-ee's is the perfect place to stop when you need a break on the road. So that's going to be a good thing. The other thing I wanted to get into before we wrap up this hour, an alcoholic soft drink company claimed it will pay a $1 million bounty to anyone who can provide evidence, concrete evidence, for the existence of Bigfoot. Hard Mountain Dew. I guess it's alcoholic Mountain Dew. Announced apparently half seriously that it's looking for irrefutable evidence of the creature in a recent press release, but if and only if Bigfoot hunters can meet the contest's rigorous standards, including a photobomb picture of the beast. Cryptozoologists are expected to turn in a whole host of forensic evidence of the mysterious monster to be judged by Bigfoot expert Bryce Johnson. Never heard of it. I wish, I'm one of those, idiots who watches the TV shows, usually on A&E is what they are. And it's like, does the Loch Ness Monster exist? It doesn't, but I sure do wish it did. Is Bigfoot real? He's not, but I sure wish he was. And I've spoken to people on the air, about the existence of Bigfoot, and they want to take me out in the woods and show me proof, but I never go because I know what's going to happen is they're going to take me out in the woods and they're going to leave me there. And I am an indoor cat. I don't go out and play well in the woods, and they would leave me there until just about before I died and come and gone. So as much as I would like to believe there's Bigfoot, I think the $1 million in this particular case is perfectly safe. All right, coming up, we are going to talk to you about the bell-to-bell cell phone ban in Indiana. Get your reaction to that. That's Casey. I'm Casey Bartholomew. It is 9:55. 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
16: Good Tuesday morning. Coming up in a couple of minutes, what kept Indianapolis police busy on the east side of the city this morning, what the Delaware County Prosecutor's Office is saying about a murder case involving a 14-year-old kid, those stories and more after Fox News. 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
27: He's about to speak to the world.
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27: That's when President Trump arrived at the United Nations a short time ago.
32: President Trump's address here at the United Nations General Assembly has the potential to be one of the most consequential speeches of Donald Trump's presidency.
27: Fox's Lucas Tomlinson at the UN in New York. That speech will start in about a few minutes.
32: The United States faces multiple adversaries from Russia, China, North Korea, and Iran, a conflict that has now stretched nearly 7 months, and ending it has proved elusive for the Trump administration.
27: Iran's president is also at the UN and will speak tomorrow as they keep attacking ships in the Strait of Hormuz.
33: But there's another front in this conflict that is rapidly expanding, and that's the Bab al-Mandab Strait, this entrance to the Red Sea. And Houthi forces in Yemen that are directly backed by the Iranian regime are copying the playbook from Tehran. They are trying to threaten this international shipping lane, and they have moved their forces onto an island in the strait. They are making significant territorial gains against Yemeni government forces and even threatening neighboring Saudi Arabia.
27: That's Fox's Trey Yingston in Tel Aviv. Now, after his speech, President Trump will meet with other world leaders at the UN, Britain's and Japan's and Ukraine's President Volodymyr Zelensky. After another night of deadly fighting with Russia, Secretary of State Marco Rubio tells Fox,
34: the Russians are suffering
2: you know, thousands of dead soldiers every week. And of course, Ukraine is facing, you know, an onslaught as well. So it really is very harmful for both sides. And we want to do everything we can to bring it to an end. It's been difficult.
27: The leader of the United Nations, Antonio Guterres, just spoke first, opening the General Assembly, telling world leaders superpowers must realize
3: that their power isn't so super, that their power has limits. And the events of recent years have made that unmistakably clear.
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16: What kept Indianapolis police busy early this morning? It is 58 degrees in downtown Indianapolis under cloudy skies, going up to 69. Fall starts at 8:05 tonight. I'm Ryan Hedrick. Here's what's trending at 10:02. A woman is in bad shape this morning after an SUV hit her Tuesday morning near 30th and Midhoffer. Police were called to the area around 6 a.m. They found the woman unresponsive. She was taken to the hospital. The person driving the SUV stayed at the scene and is working with Indianapolis police. A teenager killed in a shooting Monday morning on Indy's north side. IMPD continues to say that kids holding guns is not a recipe for success.
6: We want to prevent this, and the only way we do that is with active responsibility on the part of us as adults being involved in our children's lives.
16: IMPD officer Tommy Thompson speaking to Fox 59. A 16-year-old convicted Monday in Delaware County of murder, robbery resulting in serious bodily injury, and destruction and obstruction of justice. Police say Robert Wilson was 14 when he planned an ambush involving a gun deal at an apartment complex in August of 24, the Elgin Manor Apartments. The cops used film from those apartments to track Wilson and other people to a location where they made arrests. 11 mothers closed DCS cases or regained custody of their children in the first year at the Grimes Family Center. Volunteers of America and Seeds of Hope received the Excellence in Affordable Housing Award for the center. Resident Samantha Grimes says the milestone makes a difference in her.
7: I got my daughter back. I got custody of her. I'm actually paying rent. This is my place in my name for the first time ever. I have my name in a light bill. I have a vehicle. You know, I have a good job. I have good people in my life.
16: 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I'm Ryan Hedrick on the level, on the go, and at WIBC.com. 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
0: Five 93 WIBC. Thanks for tuning in. My name is Casey Bartholomew. I'm with you until noon. Stick around after noon. That'll be when Tony Katz comes back in. 317-239-9393 is the number here. That's 317-239-9393. Coming up this hour, we're going to talk to you about food divorce. Okay. Everything has to have a name. I guess it's not cool, and nobody will do it if it doesn't have a name. The food divorce, okay. And a new poll suggests something about college students and people who disagree with them and what they think should happen. It makes me scared for the future of this country. And we'll talk about that. Also, some politicians on the left talking about regulating things in order to control the information that you receive. That'll be coming up. Right now, though, Indiana's new bell-to-bell ban on student cell phones in K-12 schools, they say, has made it easier for teachers to confiscate phones or send students to the principal's office, as it should. This has been a controversy for, it's across the country, it's nationwide. I've worked all over this country, almost everywhere. And basically the same stuff that comes up is the same everywhere. I have to have my cell phone, I have to have access to my people, I have access to information, I have to be able to call my baby, all that kind of stuff. And the pushback isn't just from kids. Nationwide, the pushback is mostly from parents when it comes to this. So it's good to see. And this isn't the first one. This is happening all over the place where people are doing these sorts of,

0: We've had some cars run into the barrier wall, not paying attention. They were on their phone.
1: 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Yeah, it's bad.
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13: What if there's a shooting? You want to call your kid? There's a shooting? Is that what you want to do? You want to call your kid in the classroom where they're trying to hide and have their cell phone go off? Hear them talking while somebody's lurking around the hallways? That's what you want? I didn't ever think that was a good idea. That was all about, I just want to talk to my kid. I want to know they're okay. That's what that is. It's like all the parents who run to the school anytime something happens when they tell you very explicitly not to go near the school because it'll confuse things. It's the same kind of thing. I get it, but it's the same kind of thing. So the rules now, you got to store everything in your locker until the final bell or risk having this phone confiscated. Andrew Biller, again, the Anderson High School Student Publications Advisor. I don't know what that is. And other teachers who spoke up say the policies that were once loosely enforced now carry the power of state law. What happens if you violate the law? Makes one wonder. It results in real consequences, improved behavior, and fewer distractions for students. Nobody needs their cell phone. I got through school, the entirety of school, by the way, without a smartphone. I didn't even have smartphones. When I finished up college, we were just on the cusp of getting smartphones. Blackberries were just about to come out. Right? I didn't even have a phone. I didn't even have a cell phone. I couldn't afford it. That was back in the days where you had to worry about roaming and minutes and stuff like that. And I couldn't afford it. So I just didn't have one. If I needed to call anybody, I found a payphone, which I don't even think exists anymore, mostly. I know they're out there occasionally, but they're hard to find. But either way, it's all about, just having the technology and everything. But you don't need one for anything. You certainly don't need it to communicate with your parents throughout the day. My parents wrote me notes. And if I couldn't get a hold of them, guess what I had to do? I had to figure it out. Biller said that has really, really helped enforce consequences. Good. Across the board and get regular classroom teachers on board with to say, okay, I'm going to send this kid that has a cell phone out to the dean because I know that there's going to be something done about it. It will instill in them the importance of not having it out rather than just saying, put it away, and then they get it out in the next class. Now, lawmakers expanded the state's ban on student cell phone use in K-12 classrooms to cover the entire school day through the Senate Enrolled Act, SEA, 78, which took effect on July 1st. So this is the first school year so far that kids have really had to deal with it. Schools may now ban cell phones and other personal devices entirely or require students to keep their phones powered off and inaccessible until the end of the day. The law, which applies to both public and charter schools, makes exceptions for emergencies, medical needs, and students with special accommodations outlined in individualized education programs, IEPs they call them, or 504 plans. And I wonder, and we talked about it the other day. I lived in California when they legalized medicinal marijuana, and you never saw so many people get glaucoma. You would have thought the entire state was going blind. So many people had glaucoma and were getting horrible headaches from it. I wonder how many parents so far have bought into that or are going to buy into it, where they need a special accommodation for their little snowflake, for their cell phone. And so they'll go in and have some doctor write a note, right? Which I could do easily. My father-in-law is a doctor. He'd have written us a note for anything. My baby needs a cell phone for glaucoma, whatever. I don't know. Something like that.

0: They'll come up with something, and they'll decide what it is, and they'll write it in a note. And you're going to see some kid walking around with a cell phone and having it out all day because he needs a medical accommodation to have his cell phone. I don't know what that would be. And I know cell phones do amazing things now. You know, blood sugar, something along those lines. It'll probably be for behavioral issues, so you don't need to poke and prod anybody like that, but that's going to happen. Again, this is the first school year where this law is fully in effect. Bell-to-bell ban. So this is the first school year. So parents haven't figured out ways around it yet, and the kids haven't figured out ways around it. They will. How schools define inaccessible does vary. Fort Wayne Community Schools purchased magnetic sealed pouches for students to lock their phones, smart watches, and earbuds when the district piloted its own bell-to-bell personal device ban 2 years ago. Those are the ones I was talking about. I think I talked about them yesterday. I went and saw... oh, gosh, I always forget his name. Bocelli, the blind Italian guy. I went and saw him. Somebody gave me tickets last year. I went and saw him for a Christmas show 2 years ago. And I wasn't allowed to have my cell phone in there, even though he couldn't see it. But I couldn't have my cell phone in there. They put it in a bag, and I got the bag. I was holding the bag, and it locked with a magnet. And on the way out, they unlocked. They had this little magnet. It was a really quick thing. It's like, click, you know, you're out. It wasn't anything big at all. But I couldn't look at, I couldn't hold up myself. I couldn't see it. I couldn't do anything with it because they didn't. They wanted me to listen to the guy. And I guess I get it. He's got a good voice. At LaVille High School, junior-senior high school, students must keep their phones in their locker while school is in session. Phones are confiscated until the end of the school day on a first offense, but repeat offenses result in a $25 fine. The school will contribute toward attendance and behavioral awards. I don't like that. My kids never had to do that. My son had a cell phone ban at his last year in school, but it was one of those ones that was sort of half-hearted, like put it in your backpack. You know, we don't want to see it out. If they would have told me I had to pay $25 to get back something that I already paid for, I'm not buying that. I'm paying $25. You can take it away from him and you can hold it, but I'm not giving you cash because my son broke the rules. I'm not signing off on that. That's not okay. I don't like that. I'll go in there and I'll take some of these car keys and I'll walk out. You had these out during school, and I have a personal rule against that. So unless you want to give me my phone back, I'm not paying you $25. Superintendent Keith Burke said the school, with a population of just 600 students south of South Bend, hadn't had any offenses to date this year. There aren't enough lockers for each student at Center Grove High School, so students are expected to keep their phones off and stored away in their backpacks, which won't work. As proof, Melissa Warner, who teaches English and journalism at Centerville, said the school confiscated 17 phones in the first 3 days. Because kids are, if you give kids the opportunity to break the rules, the kids will break the rules. So that's good. So I think the cell phone bans are good. The only argument against, again, is the safety issue, right? If there's a shooter in the hallway. I don't know. For some reason, I never had to deal with that, me or my kids. But for some reason, my first thought is if there's a dangerous situation at the school, I don't want to be calling my kid if they're hiding from a shooter. I don't want to make a noise. I don't want a shooter to be walking down the hallways and all of a sudden my son's phone goes off and the shooter hears it and goes and look. I don't want any of that happening. I would be uncomfortable, but I'm satisfied staying out the side. But the bell-to-bell stuff, I think it works. I think cell phones should be banned on school campuses completely. I think it should be allowed bell to bell. I think they should not be allowed on school campuses because the kids don't need them. And kids, let's be honest, and I mean this in the nicest possible way, kids generally suck. And if they find a way to violate the rules or do something to be mean or bullying or awful or teenage, whatever the case may be, they'll do it. I wouldn't allow, you got to keep it locked in your car, I guess. And if you don't have a car, no cell phone. That's the way I would do it. But I'm a little more extreme, I think, than some of the educators were because the kids will cry. 317-239-9393 is the number here. We'll get your reaction to that. Also, when we come back, there's something that the government, one side of the government, it seems, wants to regulate so that they can control the information that you get. And we're going to talk to you about that. Find out if you think that's a good idea. That'll be coming up. My name is Casey Bartholomew. It's 1017. 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
0: 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Thanks for tuning in. My name is Casey Bartholomew. I'm with you until noon. Stick around afternoon. That'll be when Tony Katz comes back in. The number here, 317-239-9393. That's 317-239-9393. The government, or at least one party in the government, would like to control what information you see. Senator Chris Murphy, who is a Democrat out of Connecticut, where the middle C is silent, suggested that the government get involved in regulating the internet to make people less likely to fall for the BS demagogue like Donald Trump in the future. So they want to control what information you see. Proving once again that they don't have any idea why Donald Trump got elected. And why he continued to linger around after he was defeated in 2020, and why he's the president. They have no idea. And since they have no idea or don't want to fix their own problems, they would just want to make sure that you don't see anything about it. The internet's supposed to be the free exchange of ideas. It's not supposed to be the free exchange of ideas that we approve of. That's not what, that's pretty Nazi-like, I think. Murphy discussed his book, Crisis of the Common Good, where he warned that America will be stuck with leaders like Trump unless more government action is taken to tackle loneliness and powerlessness among voters. Why don't you stop making voters feel lonely and powerless? How about that? I'm just going to throw that out there. Rather than controlling the free flow of information, rather than dictating what people can and can't see on the internet, why don't you just adjust your message so that people don't feel lonely and powerless? If he's admitting that the government, before Trump took off, made people feel lonely and powerless? Why don't you fix that part? I mean, I'm just spitballing here. But it seems to me that if you are losing the people, instead of changing what the people can see to fit your narrative, why don't you adjust what you're doing so that the people don't feel that way? That's what Trump did. You may not like Trump. I know a lot of people don't like Trump. But a lot of people do. And he tapped into something. And now you see that certainly on the left, they don't want to change the way they were doing things in order to make it so that people don't have these feelings. They want to change the information you can see. They want to absolutely control the information that you can see. And that's ridiculous. Murphy said those are the two things, the loneliness and powerlessness, I think Americans are going through right now. They don't feel powerful at all, and they feel lonely. And so government should build a set of rules in which people feel more powerful. Well, let's make a law saying that you're to feel powerful. I guess we're going to have thought police now. Let's make a law telling you, demanding that you feel powerful. And if you don't, why, we'll send you to one of our re-education centers. That'll fix everything. But he goes on to say, that's why the minimum wage is so important, so that people feel powerful. Living below the poverty line, that's what you want? People to feel powerful by paying the minimum wage? Dope. And people feel so more connected. How do you feel more connected if you control who people can connect to? Explain that. That's why, you know, rebuilding healthy institutions in your town should be a project that government is involved in. Well, that's a platitude. That's saying something without saying anything. That's what they're good at, politicians. Those efforts include regulating the internet, which Murphy said could sway people away from politicians like Trump. You know, Republicans. So the Democrats want to regulate the internet so that you don't see Republicans on there. They tried to do that with X. Well, when it was Twitter, they blocked all conservatives from being on Twitter. Controlled the algorithm, kicked Trump off, and then Elon Musk bought it and let everybody back on, and they hated that. Oh, my God, they can see. They can see what the other side is saying. That's stupid. We can't have that. We can't have the unwashed masses seeing a different opinion than the one we want them to. Murphy went on to say, that's why regulating the internet so that you're spending less time alone on Instagram should be an important government project. And if people are feeling more powerful and less lonely, then they're going to be less likely to fall for the bullsh demagogue like Donald Trump. And what I say in the book is that if you really think about the things that make you more connected and make you more powerful, they're not actually super partisan. So we're just going to decide what you can see. That's what they want to do. That's what Murphy is advocating for. We're going to decide what you see so that you don't see politicians like Donald Trump. Because Donald Trump doesn't think the things we want to think, we want you to think. And he allowed you to think different things. And we can't have, so we need to ban that. Again, they tried it before. And it worked. Until somebody, a multi-billionaire, who will probably be the world's first trillionaire, walked in and bought it and changed it. He didn't change the rules. He changed the rules back. And then everybody lost it. That's why, they got rid of X. A lot of these people dumped off X. By the way, a lot of them are back on X, because Twitter X, whatever you want to call it, because they tried their other areas. I can't remember what they were called. Blue Sky, I think, was one of them. Threads was another one. And I just realized that Threads was still a thing. But they're trying to kill. But everybody always goes to X, so they had to stay on X. And they're angry. And they want to get back to the days where they controlled what you saw. The internet is supposed to be, again, the free exchange of ideas. It's supposed to be, you're supposed to be able to go on the internet and freely exchange your ideas with other people. Now, that doesn't mean you have to like every idea that is freely exchanged. And that doesn't mean you have to agree with every idea that is freely exchanged. But what Dummy wants, Murphy wants, is for you to go on there and only have one thing and only see one opinion and only see what they want you to see. And then you can make your decision based on the one thing that we allowed you to see. And if you see anything different, well, that's bullsh. That's BS. And it's a demagogue like Trump. Does he mention George Soros speaking of demagogues? No, I don't think so. How weird. He says, because he's shilling a book. So this is what he's doing here. He says, the book basically says, unless you fix what's broken with the culture, you're going to be stuck with people like Trump for a long time. And what he's saying is, unless you fix what's wrong, and what's wrong is that Republicans are out there saying things, and we don't like that. Lawmakers on both sides of the aisle have called for action to be taken against social media companies in effort to protect young users. I'm okay with that. Protecting kids from pedophiles and the like. I'm okay with that. But that's a parental thing. What Murphy wants to do, and what the left seems to want to do, because again, they had it before Elon Musk bought Twitter, is they want to make sure that you don't see what any other view, any contrary viewpoint, which is what they want. They want you to see one viewpoint and only one viewpoint. And if you see that one viewpoint enough, then that one viewpoint is going to be the viewpoint. The only viewpoint. And that's the only one you're going to be able to see. And since we're regulating the internet and we're using the government power apparently to regulate the internet, I imagine there could be some penalties. If you spread information that doesn't align with what the one political party wants you to align with. That's what it sounds like he's saying to me. Rather than, again, fixing their problems, they're blaming you for not agreeing with them. That's what it's all about. Ridiculous. 317-239-9393. When we come back, a new poll finds what college students think about people, what should happen to people who think differently than you do. And it's going to shock you. We'll talk about that coming up. My name is Casey Bartholomew. It is 10:30 now. 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
21: The race to keep up with the rise of artificial intelligence. It is a cloudy Tuesday morning, 59 degrees going up to 69. I'm Ryan Hedrick. Here's what's trending at 10:30. UN Secretary General Antonio Guterres calling for countries to work together to manage the risks of artificial intelligence. He made the comments today during the UN General Assembly.
22: In all our efforts, we must ensure no country is left behind. Artificial intelligence must be shaped by humanity, with humanity, and for all humanity.
21: And the sound courtesy of UN TV, Guterres also urged countries leading the AI race to share what they've learned so far to work together on safeguards to protect people. President Trump just stepped up to the podium right now. He's been talking for about 2 minutes at the UN General Assembly. A Mississippi grand jury declined to bring criminal charges in the death of 18-year-old Nolan Wells. The grand jury found that the position, condition, location, and timing of the discovery of Wells's body were consistent with drowning. I'm Ryan Hedrick, on the level, on the go, and at WIBC.com, Casey Bartholomew coming right back on 93 WIBC.
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0: WIBC. Thanks for tuning in. I'm Casey Bartholomew. I'll be with you until noon. Stick around after the news at noon. That'll be when Tony Katz comes on. 317-239-9393 is the number here. That's 317-239-9393. This should scare you, because this is the future. There are a record number of U.S. college students who say that violence is okay to stop controversial speakers. And controversial speakers are speakers who think differently than they do. It's like we just talked about before the break. The left wants to do away with any speech on the internet that is contrary to what they have to say. And now college students are saying violence is okay if you're trying to stop somebody who says something different than what you say. That should scare the hell out of everybody. This is why you saw so many college students cheering and making fun of Charlie Kirk getting murdered. And you saw so many young people ecstatic because of Luigi Mangione killed the healthcare executive. And we're going to stand by his side, because those people did things differently than I would have. Those people thought differently than I did. So instead of having a conversation with anybody and trying to convince them or trying to push your ideas out there and convince people that your way of doing things is better because of XYZ, that's not what we're going to do anymore. Now we either kill or beat the ever-loving crap out of anybody who feels differently than we do. More than half of U.S. college students say controversial speakers, again, these are people who think differently than they do. That's the controversy. It's not people who think, you know, I think there's space aliens and they're impregnating our women to create a super race. It's not freaks. It's people who think differently than they do, politically, usually. But they think controversial speakers should be banned from their campuses, with a record high number saying that violence is acceptable to stop them. So, you know, people get worked up when on the right, we point this stuff out. This is what's happening. They're indoctrinating. They're giving people right information. Was it last year, 2 years ago? There was that, there was a lefty at a New York campus who attacked a reporter for questioning them with a machete because they thought differently. These are the people educating our kids. That's not okay. It's not okay. I'm trying to think, and I'm sure there are instances, right? Because there's right-wing college students out there that think the same thing. Nothing's coming to mind, though. It seems to be the left that is more interested in violence these days. They try to blame the right. Don't see it, but either way. The results, controversial speakers seems to apply speakers that an individual doesn't agree with. That's the controversy. Because we indoctrinate these kids and they're not capable of critical thought or thinking for themselves. All I want is for people to make their own decisions. I've been ridiculed. My daughter is a Democrat. I've been called a failure as a parent. I'm not a failure as a parent. My daughter read things and made her own decisions. I don't agree with them. Therefore, we cancel out each other's vote every time we vote. But I respect my daughter. My daughter has never once said, oh, God, we need to kill or beat the crap out of those people because they think differently than I do. That makes me a good parent. The results provide a dangerous and sobering picture of cancel culture on U.S. campuses. This is according to the expansive 6-year study of almost 300,000 college undergraduates nationwide by the Foundation for Individual Rights and Expression. So you can't even say, well, it's a small sample. It was only a couple hundred students. It was 300,000 students over 6 years that they came up with these numbers. And the idea is, oh, that person doesn't think the same way I do. Beat them. Destroy them. In the case of Charlie Kirk, murder them. That's what college campuses are like these days. Makes me uncomfortable. Honestly, I have a son in college. He just started college. It makes me uncomfortable. According to the study's authors, they said the atmosphere isn't just cautious, it's hostile. Students continue to show low tolerance for controversial speakers. Again, a controversial speaker in the eyes of these people is someone who thinks differently than they do. Somebody who doesn't think like exactly the same way, word for word, that they do. And troublingly, more believe it's acceptable to shout down a speaker, block access to events, or even resort to violence to silence campus speech that is different from their own. We saw that after October 7th. Saw the Palestinian pro-Gaza freaks who were in favor of murdering and raping women on October 7th, try to block access physically, block access to schools from Jewish students. There are multiple instances of that in Texas, where I was living at the time. They would block the way. They would block the door. So Jewish students specifically couldn't get in to their classes. They wanted the Jewish students gone. So they didn't even have to have a conversation with them about anything. God forbid. But that's the world we live in now, right? That's what it is. You don't agree with me? Okay, well, I respect your opinion, but unfortunately, when we get to the ballot box, I'm going to vote differently than you do. And hopefully enough people think like I do, and more people think like I do than you do, so that my side will win and you'll get to see the results of what I think. Nope. You think differently than I do? I'm going to murder you. That way, nobody will hear what you have to say. I'm going to block access to classes to you so that you can't be here. I'm going to beat you. I mean, this is not new. What do we see? How many times do we see after Trump came on the scene and people would wear MAGA hats at college campuses? The funny thing is they would have students assault them, push them, grab their hats and run away. And the police would show up and these idiots would be shocked, shocked beyond words. Oh, I'm under arrest for assaulting him, but he's wearing that hat. And it may hurt my feelings. He can't wear that hat. Well, yeah, he can wear that hat. And yes, you're being arrested because you assaulted someone. But he was wearing a hat. And it's different than what I thought. And Mumsy and Papa taught me that if anytime anybody thinks different than I do, I can beat them and murder them. That's kind of shocking. Now, the surveyed students were given six controversial topics, three conservative and three liberal. Asked if someone should be allowed to speak on campus about those subjects, only a quarter of the students last year said that they would allow speakers to say transgender people have a mental disorder, which is down roughly a third from 2024. The percentage of students who would permit speakers permit, quote unquote, permit speakers to say Black Lives Matter is a hate group. Fell from roughly a third to a quarter. Around 40% of students said speakers should be allowed to say abortion should be completely legal, which is down from 45%. Controversial left-wing talking points, including calling the Catholic Church a pedophilic institution, describing police as just as racist as the KKK, and saying children should be able to transition without parental consent, also saw decreasing tolerance among students from 2024 to 2025. The percentage of students who supported disruptive or even violent tactics to suppress controversial speakers went up between 2024 to 2025. An astonishing 34% of students nationally believe violence is acceptable to stop different speech. That's more than a third of college students think if somebody is saying something different than what you believe, 34% of college students say they should be allowed to hit you, beat you, murder you. That's what colleges are spitting out these days. More than half of students, 54%, support blocking others from attending a campus speech. Oh, that person is saying something different than I think. So you, not only should they not be allowed to be here, I have decided that you should not now be allowed to see this. Wow. Almost three quarters, 71%, call for shouting down a speaker they don't like. You're saying things different than what I think. Shut up. I hate you. Die, die. That's what they're doing. That's college campuses these days. They think they should be allowed to beat and murder you if you think different than they do. Shocking. 34% of college students nationally believe violence is acceptable. That's how you get a Charlie Kirk murder. That's how you get Louis Mangione murdering healthcare executives. That's how you get pro-Palestinian freaks out there trying to keep Jewish students from attending class by blocking their way. This is what we're leading to. And it's praised by and large in the media. Look at them standing up for what they believe in. They're not standing up for what they believe in. They're trying to keep you from seeing any alternate view. And that's the future, and that's kind of disgusting. I don't know if you think this is okay. I don't know if you think violence is okay on college campuses to shut people up. Hopefully not. 317-239-9393 is the number. That's 317-239-9393. When we come back, there's the latest thing. It's kind of silly, but everything has to have a name, and apparently it's taking off all over the place. My name is Casey Bartholomew. It is 1047. 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
0: WIBC. Thanks for tuning in. I'm Casey Bartholomew. I'm with you until noon today. Stick around after the news at noon. That'll be when Tony Katz comes back in. 317-239-9393 is the number here. That's 317-239-9393. I know I said I was going to talk about something else, but I wanted to get this because I just saw that they released Hayden Panettiere's cause of death. Show of hands. Anybody shocked? Drugs. Anyone? And then we got Presley Gerber. If the media didn't constantly tell me that he was Cindy Crawford's son, I wouldn't know who he was. And now he's not, and we're like, I mean, my God, my wife and I were talking about it, I think just last week, because something about Hayden Panettiere came up. And it's like, you would have thought that she was a multi-Academy Award-winning, life-changing actress. She was good. I liked Heroes. I liked Nashville. I think it's horrible that she OD'd and died. And now Presley Gerber. Oh, no. It's like two rich people who took too many drugs. Nobody is shocked by what happened here. You know what the bigger problem is? By the way, they say Panettiere. They don't have the official cause of death for Presley Gerber, whom, again, I wouldn't know was Cindy Crawford's son if everybody hadn't been telling me for days and days and days now. It's like a junkie died. I'm sorry. How many other people's kids died of overdoses who didn't have multimillionaire parents that could have stopped it? You know? I mean, okay. I'm sorry. I feel bad for them. I don't want anybody to lose their child. But now we put them out there and other people see this. Oh, they did drugs and they were just the greatest person ever. And for over a month, we've been hearing about Hayden Panettiere. Again, I liked the first season of Heroes. I liked Nashville. She died as a result of toxic effects of fentanyl. A variety of drugs in there. Alprazolam. 4-ANPP. I'm not up on my drugs, I got to be honest with you. I've never taken any drugs. But it's horrible that this is happening, but good Lord. The other people died. Other people who didn't have rich families died. I don't need constant updates on Presley Gerber. And over a month, can we let Hayden Panettiere rest in peace now? That we verified that which we all knew. And again, Presley Gerber is a drug addict. And they're going, he may have died in an OD. Gee, do you think? You think that might have happened? Maybe instead of, he was so great. He was so wonderful. He was so beautiful. And Payton was so great, so wonderful. So maybe we stop canonizing these people and saying they took too many drugs. They made bad decisions. They died alone because they took too many drugs. But that's what we get now. And that's like, no. And you could tell it was a slow news cycle because Hayden Panettiere has been in it for more than a month and Presley Gerber just died. And again, wouldn't know who he was if the media didn't keep telling me. So there you go. Drug addicts OD'd. I know you're shocked like me. Coming up, online gambling. I'm Casey Bartholomew, 1055. 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Yeah, yeah.
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29: Coming up in 2 minutes from the Precision Comfort Mitsubishi Electric Studios, we have the latest on the Richard Allen hearing. Also, what someone has to say about an Indianapolis judge. And a Muncie teen was also sentenced for murder. 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WIBC HD1 Indianapolis. We're coming right at the top of the hour at 11 o'clock with some national news. 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
30: He just told world leaders America is back. I'm Dave Anthony, Fox News.
32: Our economy is the envy of the world. Our military is the most powerful on earth. Our technology is second to none, and we are leading in virtually everything.
30: President Trump, addressing the United Nations General Assembly, also spoke out against Iran, saying the U.S. had to attack in February.
32: Iran's goal was to complete their mad dash to a nuclear bomb from behind this conventional ballistic missile shield.
30: And as the conflict rages on, the president says,
32: I have a big decision to make.
30: Work out an agreement or annihilate Iran.
32: Do I drive them into hell with no chance of survival and no hope of future greatness or generations? But I believe we'll make a deal right after the election.
30: The president also just brought up another conflict, saying he's working to end the Russia-Ukraine war.
32: And we will get that one done. It's going to happen, I think, more quickly than people understand. They've had it. 25,000 young people, mostly soldiers, a month are dying.
30: Ukraine's President Volodymyr Zelensky is among the leaders in the audience. He and President Trump will meet after the speech. The president also touted the U.S. military operation this year that captured Venezuelan leader Nicolas Maduro and attacks on boats he says are trafficking drugs, calling cartels the ISIS of the Western Hemisphere. And he also said this about Cuba.
32: It's failing like never before, and it will fall.
30: Before President Trump spoke, the leader of the United Nations opened the General Assembly, telling superpowers their powers aren't so super, that military action alone won't lead to peace. Antonio Guterres, also critical of Israel's response to the deadly terror attack nearly 3 years ago.
33: What followed was an onslaught on Palestinians in Gaza with a scale of killing and destruction unlike anything I've witnessed in my years as Secretary General.
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29: They said it didn't meet the necessary requirements. It's cloudy, 61 degrees in downtown Indianapolis. I'm Johnette Cruz. Here's what's trending at 11:02. Solitary confinement is at the center of Richard Allen's appeal for a new trial. Ryan Hedrick reports from Monday's appeal hearing.
0: State Attorney Ellen Melander says Richard Allen's jail conditions weren't bad enough to meet the level the law requires to throw out the confessions.
6: He had opportunities for out-of-cell recreation, for showers. He was given adequate food. He had access to commissary. He was given regular medical checks, was given all of his medications.
0: In addition to that, Melander said Allen had a free iPad for calls and messages with friends and family. Prosecutors say he needed solitary confinement because he wouldn't have done well in general population. Ryan Hedrick, 93 WIBC, Mobile News.
29: A former bailiff says he saw problems in Marion County Judge Jose Salinas's courtroom that now factor into a judicial misconduct case. Arvind Harper says Salinas moved quickly through cases and expected his staff to keep up.
7: With Judge Salinas, I never knew what to expect because he was always moody. In the courtroom, as soon as court started, he expected court staff to know when to call cases, what to do, updating the cases, and then he was very fast. He expected you to be ready to call the next case.
29: The Indiana Commission on Judicial Qualifications claims Salinas failed to supervise his court staff and mishandled several criminal cases. Those claims remain unproven. The Indiana Supreme Court will decide whether Salinas committed judicial misconduct. And a 16-year-old has been convicted of murder in the 2024 shooting death of a 15-year-old in Muncie. Robert Wilson was 14 when Lada John Phillips was shot near a playground in August of 2024. A jury found Wilson guilty of murder, robbery, resulting in serious bodily injury, and obstruction of justice. The jury also found that a gun was used in the crime, which could lead to an additional firearm enhancement. Court records say Wilson and Phillips had been texting about a meeting to trade guns before the shooting. Investigators later found two guns at an apartment that matched the description of the weapons Phillips said sent in a photo. Wilson was later moved to adult court and then tried as an adult. He is scheduled to be sentenced October 19th. I'm Johnette Cruz on the level, on the go, and on WIBC.com.
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18: WIBC. Thanks for tuning in. I'm Casey Bartholomew. I'm with you until noon, another hour. Stick around after the news at noon. That's when Tony Katz comes on. 317-239-9393 is the number here. That's 317-239-9393. Coming up this hour, one state is going to go after gun makers. It's a gun makers, and they're not going to try to stop the people who are committing the murders with the guns. They want to go after the people who are building the guns because it's their fault that they were used in murder, I guess is the logic. Anyway, the government wants to come into your home and make sure things are okay. The government in one state wants to come into your home, check things out, and make sure if everything is acceptable, because that's the role of government. Big Brother, it's 1984. All that stuff is coming up, so keep it right here on 93 WIBC. I have noticed in the past couple of years, and it's not me, it's nothing special, the proliferation of online gambling and the ease at which people can bet money. I'm not a gambler, thank God. Because I think if I were, I'd have a problem right now because this stuff is everywhere. But they say that when Meta agreed last month to pay states $17.1 billion in penalties to make major changes to address claims that its platforms are addictive, an attorney, Jennifer Hoekstra,
11: already had her eyes set on the next frontier in the consumer backlash to big tech, and that is online sports betting. Hoekstra, who's an attorney whose firm recently filed a series of 15 lawsuits against the two biggest sports gambling apps in the country, FanDuel and DraftKings. The cases follow a similar legal theory that gambling apps were designed to addict. Isn't gambling designed to addict? I mean, isn't that's the addiction? It's the gambling. Even without online sports apps, there's still gambling. Why aren't we going after gambling? I'm just throwing that out there. I'm a big personal

to online gambling. I'm sorry. But unless these apps are grabbing you by the hand and forcing your finger to bet your paycheck, I don't see how they're responsible to it, for it. I don't see why people are no longer responsible for what they do. Is it easy? Yeah, it is. I've never done it. And I realize that I don't have the addictive personality like that. I would rather use my money to buy candy and Yoo-hoo. Those are my vices. I don't want them regulating Yoo-hoo. It's perfect the way it is. But if they're going to go after a sports book, then they need to go back to the source, which is betting as a whole. Maybe we need just to outlaw betting as a whole, right? Everybody with your Puritan ways, or you could make better choices with your life. There's that as well, and I hate to throw that out there, but it means that you're responsible for your own actions and what you do. What these lawsuits do, in the case of the internet one, the social media, we had to file a lawsuit because parents didn't want to take responsibility for their kids. So we needed a lawsuit so that the people who made the product were responsible, not the people who are letting their kids have access unfettered to that product. In this particular case, same thing. Gambling is bad, so we need to punish the people who made the app to allow you to gamble. We don't need you to take responsibility for and get rehab, get help, all that kind of stuff, for gambling your family's paycheck and livelihood away. It's not on you. It's not your fault. You're the victim. And I don't see it that way. I'm sorry. Hoekstra, the scumbag lawyer, said, I represent individuals who have essentially lost their houses and their spouses and their kids over this. So you represent people who made bad choices and lost everything. And it's DraftKings' fault. She said, it's the same type of workflow, the same type of notifications. It's almost as if it's the same type of addiction. Sure, it's an addiction. Yeah, that's already been proven. At a time when online sports gambling has exploded in popularity, with the amount wagered reaching $167 billion with a B dollars last year, that's according to the American Gaming Association, there are mounting concerns about the financial toll of all that betting. Are there mounting concerns over people taking responsibility for their actions? No, just curious. I don't get it. I don't get why it's somebody else's fault when you make bad decisions. I don't understand. You take too many drugs? You know what? Don't do that. I know it's more complicated than that, right? I'm not an idiot, usually. But it's not the fault of the gambling apps that you did this. If you're incapable of looking at something and seeing that, oh, I've gambled away my family's paycheck, you deserve to lose your spouse. You deserve to lose your house. You deserve to lose your children. Pick your life back up. You don't blame the app. It's an app. One UCLA study published earlier this year found that in states that legalize sports gambling online, bankruptcies and credit card delinquencies increased by about 25%. Sure, I'm honestly surprised it's that low. Honestly surprised it's not more. Because online gambling is so easy. But again, you're the one who makes that decision, isn't it? The thing that bothers me, I get it, it's bad people losing their houses, that's fine. I don't want anybody to lose their house. I don't want anybody to lose their spouse. I don't want anybody to lose their kids, anything like that. What bothers me about this is that we're so quick to blame literally everybody else. I bet my family's house away. Oh, you shouldn't have done that. Yeah, those damn apps. What? Wait, you did the... Oh. Okay. I guess. And again, I know it's an addictive personality that comes up. I have access to sports apps, sports betting. I have never downloaded an app. I've been to Las Vegas. God, I lived in Southern California. I've probably been to Las Vegas more than 100 times. I get very bored with gambling. Maybe if I won occasionally. But I go to Las Vegas to look at the pretty lights and see shows and eat food. That's why I go. I've sat at slot machines. I've played blackjack and roulette. I've won. Well, not, I was going to say serious money.

0: I've won like $300 or $400 before. But I never, ever, ever have gone, oh, wow, I'm going to quit my job and become a professional gambler. Because somehow I put some money into a machine and pushed a button and it spit out $400. That's so easy. I think I'm going to make my living at this. I've never done that because I know that's not the case. I just don't, like the how we're getting away from the personal responsibility of all this. We're blaming everybody else. It's not the gambler's fault. It's an app's fault. So a survey by the National Council on Problem Gambling found 8% of American adults, almost 20 million people, reported experiencing at least one indicator of problematic gambling behaviors many times in the past year. Gaming companies, they say, are vigorously fighting the case and dispute the notion that they are fueling addictive behavior. They're just simply creating the avenue, if you will. I don't think it's the app's fault that you're gambling too much. I think it's your fault that you're gambling too much. I also question the people around you a little bit, just like drug addicts. And the family sees things that are going on. They don't want to deal with it. People need to deal with their problems. Like I said, maybe more people need to lose their houses. So we'll see that, you know, other people will see we shouldn't do that. I just don't blame the, I don't blame gaming apps because you lost your house. I blame you. I don't blame your spouse because they left you because you gambled away the kids' college fund. I blame you. Because it is possible not to do those things. Sure, gambling's addictive. We know that. But we don't, the funny thing to me is that we never want to outlaw the source, right? It's like with, hell, you can even look at drugs. We're going out of our way to try to make drugs more legal. That's what they're trying to do when it comes to drinking. You know, no, we can't outlaw. We can't outlaw drinking because Al Capone and Prohibition didn't work. So we're just going to have drinking there, and we're going to blame the alcohol companies for that. We never outlaw smoking. We're just going to, you know, we tax it. We tax it a whole lot, and that way people who do it have to lose a lot of money. Isn't this the same thing? Isn't your gambling tax, your losses, your gambling tax? I want to know if you blame the apps or who you blame for this kind of stuff. Who you blame when somebody gambles too much? Because I think it's the fault of the person doing the gambling. Maybe it's just me. And again, I don't have that kind of addictive personality. I have gambled. It bores me to no end. That's why I don't do it very often. I've never done drugs. It's just I don't have that kind of personality, and that's fine. But still, I tend to blame the people who are doing the gambling. If you lost your house, it wasn't an app's fault. Hell, if we're going to do this, why don't we start filing lawsuits against the sports teams? You know, the Colts are 0-2. A lot of people bet money on the Colts. So I'm going to file a lawsuit against the Colts for not fielding a better team. They have that responsibility. It's their fault because I bet on the Colts, and the Colts are 0-2. They're not fielding a good enough team. So therefore, it's their fault that I lost my house. That sounds ridiculous, doesn't it? That's how it sounds to me when you say we're going to sue the apps for making it easy to bet online. They sue the politicians for making sports betting legal. No, we can't do that. That's ridiculous. You know why they don't do that, by the way? Because the apps have deep pockets. They can get money out of the apps. They can't get money out of the politicians. And again, it's perfectly logical to say, I'm going to sue the Colts for not putting up a good enough team, and it caused me to lose money. They should sue them as well. Everybody should get sued. It's everybody's fault except for the person who's doing the gambling. And that's problematic to me. So I want to know whose fault you think it is. 317-239-9393 is the number here. We'll take your phone calls when we get back and get to some other stuff as well. I'm Casey Bartholomew, 1117. 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
0: WIBC. Thanks for tuning in. My name is Casey Bartholomew. I am sitting in today. I'll be with you until noon. Stick around after the news at noon. That'll be when Tony Katz comes back in. Give us a call, 317-239-9393. I'm looking at it. I can't read. I'm a high-functioning illiterate. 317-239-9393. Let me get eyes checked. We've been talking about online gambling. They're filing lawsuits against FanDuel and DraftKings, because they make it easy to bet. It's an app. And it's their fault for making a legal activity easy to do. And nobody wants to take responsibility. People losing their houses, losing their spouses, losing their kids, losing their cars, all that kind of stuff because they're betting too much. And it's never their fault. It is the legal activity that they are engaged in. I want to know who you blame. It's horrible when bad things happen, but it's not the fault of the app. It's your fault for not seeing a problem, getting help, anything like that. It shouldn't be an app's fault because you're betting money. You're doing what you're supposed to do on the app. I think that's ridiculous. Let's go to Tony from Muncie. Hey, Tony. You're on 93 WIBC with Casey. Go ahead.
11: Hey, how you doing today?
0: I'm good.
11: So I'm not a gambler. I don't gamble. But according to the philosophy that this lawyer's putting out, going after the apps, that means a month ago I got a speeding ticket going to Indianapolis. Does that mean I can go after Chevy for giving me a gas pedal that goes over 70?
0: They gave you a car that was designed to drive faster than any known speed limit. My car goes 160 miles an hour. I don't know anywhere where the speed limit's 160 miles an hour.
11: Mine
0: so it's the fault of, I think I got a Nissan. It's the fault of Nissan for making a car
11: Absolutely.
0: And tempting me. So there you go. Because, you know, deep inside, Tony, I feel the need. The need for speed.
11: Sometimes, well,
0: there you go.
11: When I get on my motorcycle, I feel the need to go.
0: There you go.
11: You
0: hey.
11: Know, so does that mean I can go after them for my speeding ticket?
0: Yes.
11: I mean, to me, it's kind of ludicrous to go after the apps mm-hmm. or the people who make them. Mm-hmm. You got to have self-control not to go above and beyond your means.
0: Yeah. Well, and even their own numbers show that the vast majority of people don't lose their homes. The vast majority of people don't have gambling problems. And when you run across somebody that does, how is it that's a great example. I mean, why does your Chevy need to go over 70 miles an hour? Why does that need to happen? I've never had that experience happen, and I've been driving for years. So, yes, it is absolutely the fault of the car makers for making a car that goes faster than the speed limit. They should have known that somebody like you, who feels the need for speed, is going to
11: Absolutely.
0: Feel the pull to drive faster. It's their fault, and God forbid you kill anybody, your family needs to sue Chevy for making a car that goes that fast. It's absolutely ridiculous that they would do that.
11: Well,
0: so you know, you're
11: yeah,
0: not
11: have a good
0: never.
11: Day.
0: You too, Tony. Thanks for calling 93 WIBC. Remember something. It's 2026 in America. You are not responsible for any decision you make. It is always somebody else's fault. Let's go to Matt from Indy. Hey, Matt, you're on 93 WIBC with Casey. Go ahead.
12: Hey, how you doing?
0: I'm good.
12: Hey, the thing is that I look at it like it's the reflection in my mirror. That's the way that the Lord had put it to me,
0: mm-hmm.
12: is the fact that it's the words that we allow into our world. You know, the most recent one that he brought to me was the concept of no limits. We think no limits, but yet at the same time, you have to remember it's not about always the no limits, like looking up and how good I can be. It can also be about the no limits and how depraved humanity can get. Thanks,
0: sure.
12: brother. Be blessed.
0: Yeah, well, sure. Okay, great. Praise be. Thanks for calling 93 WIBC. Not sure what that had to do with the gambling aspect, but sure, why not? Absolutely, why not? I more prefer, by the way, the previous caller, Tony's viewpoint on that when it came to the idea of suing the vehicles. Because the real question here is, who do you blame? Is what I'm asking you when somebody bets too much money. But at what point does your personal responsibility kick in? At what point do you say, oh, that's on me. I did that. Nobody seems to want to say that anymore. And he's talking about speeding. My car, like I said, I think it'll go 140, 160 miles an hour. I don't know. Never driven it that fast. I can't imagine a scenario where I would want to. Maybe if the aliens are following me and shooting lasers at me from behind. But that almost never happens. So at what point is it my responsibility to say, okay, I like driving fast. I do like driving fast, by the way. I like driving fast, but I have to go within the parameters that is safe. When it comes to online gambling, same thing. I can only bet so much. So that I don't lose my house. And that's on me. How many people use DraftKings and FanDuel? Or any of the other, a billion apps out there you can download. How many of you, is it FanDuel's and DraftKings' responsibility to look and say, oh, hey, Casey in Indianapolis, oh, he can't bet more than $50. That's his limit. Or are they responsible for hundreds of millions of people who are on these apps and couldn't possibly be held responsible for what every single one of them is doing? Couldn't possibly know that this person and this person and this person don't have the wherewithal and the financial ability to bet what they're betting. It's funny, and we're only going after the people who are losing their houses too, right? You never see the lawyers come in. Oh, I need to file a lawsuit against FanDuel because my client won too much money. What they're doing is perfectly fine. and perfectly acceptable when their clients are winning money. It's only a crime against humanity when they lose. Ugh. It's horrible that they lost. Where are the lawyers for the guys who win a couple grand every week? Where are the lawyers for the guys who are betting the family paycheck and doubling their pay for the week? Where are those lawyers? You never hear from them because they don't exist. Because it's only bad when people are losing, which is why we, as human beings, need to make the decisions for ourselves as to what we should and should not do and cannot do. And we are the ones who have to deal with the consequences of that. And it's unfortunate. You lose your house, you lose your spouse, you lose your kids, all that kind of stuff. That's all unfortunate, but it's not the fault of an app on my phone. I have this app on my phone where I shoot balls at things that are stacked up. Saying it out loud, it sounds ridiculous. But sometimes I'll be sitting there and I'll not be talking to my wife. If my wife says, "You're not interested in me," and walks out, can I sue the makers of the ball app? What's it called? Smashfest. Stupid game. But it's free and I don't pay for apps. Excuse me. So do I, if I get divorced, can I now sue the makers of Smashfest? Because God forbid I put my phone down and talk to my wife. She uses big words. I lose interest easily. So that's more her fault than mine. Anyway, the number here, 317-239-9393. That's 317-239-9393. We'll take more of your phone calls about who's responsible for gambling apps when people lose. Also, we are going to talk to you about one state that wants the government to come in to your home and check things out. Without a warrant, just check things out. And that doesn't seem all right. We'll talk to you about that coming up. My name is Casey Bartholomew. It's 1130. 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
0: WIBC. Thanks for tuning in. I'm Casey Bartholomew. I'm sitting in today. I'll be with you until noon. Stick around after the news at noon. That's when Tony Katz comes on. 317-239-9393 is our number. That's 317-239-9393. The government in one state wants to come in your home and just check things out. It's Massachusetts, which should not surprise you at all. Massachusetts, California, New York. One of them goofy states. But Massachusetts Democratic Governor Maura Healey set off an online firestorm over a plan to expand the Commonwealth's Welcome Family program, where she discussed the state's taxpayer-funded plan to send people into the homes of new parents after childbirth. Check things out around here. Make sure everything's on the up and up. If you've never been to Massachusetts, it's kind of like North Korea. Everybody in Massachusetts has to have a framed photograph in a place of honor of John F. Kennedy. So they have to make sure you're doing that. If not, you go to a re-education camp. It's just the way it is. I was lucky to get out with my life. But either way, they want to send nurses into the homes of new parents and check, keep an eye on things. Everything's on the up and up around here. Governor Healey said, everybody in the state, when you have a baby, you're going to have a home visit within days, weeks, and that will be an opportunity for a healthcare provider to make an assessment of how you're raising your child. I don't know if I like that. When I had both of my kids, my wife had them, but I was there. Saw it all happen. It was gross, but I saw it all happen. But nobody came into my house and looked around. Right. That's not clean. You're not clean. We're going to take your child away. That's what they're looking for. Opportunities to seize your children and look around at what you're doing in your house without a warrant, because it's a state law. And we're just going to walk in and see what's going on. That's all we're doing when you have a baby. And then it'll expand. Well, when you have small children, we're just going to come in and see if everything's okay. If you don't have kids, we want to make sure you're healthy. So we're just going to come on in. It's a logical escalation of things. If we start letting the government into our homes, by the way, it doesn't say this is optional. It doesn't say this is optional at all. The government is going to send somebody into your home to check things out. And it doesn't say if you can opt out of this, which is kind of creepy. I can't think of another situation where the government can come into my home without my permission and without a warrant to just take a look around. Maybe there is one, but I can't think of one. Then they can just come in, and I guess I'm not allowed to say, no, we're good. Thank you. Go to the next house with a newborn child. We're okay. Nope. Got to come in and make sure everything's okay. And, God, you know how the government is when it comes to seizing children. I'm not saying they're going to take all the kids away, but they'll take some away. You know how they are. If it's like you walk in and the house is a little messy, you couldn't get to anything. Couldn't get to the dishes because, I don't know, you just had a new baby and that's a lot of work. They're going to come in and just sort of assess things is what they're going to do. Just an assessment is all they're going to do. The clip quickly made waves on social media with commenters blasting the governor's governmental expansion. One person wrote, "Does this sound like a good idea?" Another person said, "I'm sorry, what?" Massachusetts Governor Maura Healey says everyone who has a baby will be visited in their home by a government-appointed person to make an assessment. Stay out of our homes, you power-hungry creep. That's nicer words than I'd have used. I'm on the radio, though. Representative Nancy Mace, Republican out of South Carolina, you've heard her, says, I don't know who needs to hear this, but the government does not own your baby. Everyone needs to reread 1984. It's funny. They're always accusing Trump of being, demagogue, 1984-ish. It's the Democrats. Remember, we talked earlier in the show. They want to control what you can see on the internet so that Donald Trump doesn't happen again. We've got college kids. Again, this is just today's show that we've talked about. College kids see violence as an acceptable way to get opposing viewpoints off college campuses. And now a Democratic governor of a major state, Massachusetts, wants to come in and see things without a warrant, without just cause. You have a new baby. We're going to come into your house and check things out. All of those things are more 1984 than anything Donald Trump has done. Now, Healey announced the expansion last week in a press release that described the program as meant to strengthen postpartum care and mental health support for mothers and families across Massachusetts and allow us to check things out, to see what's going on in your home, because we don't like the way you're raising your kid. But they will have a focus on reaching people earlier, making support easier to access, and helping providers connect patients to care when they need it. What if they don't? Doesn't matter. Every newborn child is going to be assessed by the government, and the government will decide if you're doing things right. Again, maybe it is. I don't know. But I have not seen anything yet that says that this is, voluntary. I can't think of another program off the top of my head. And I just can't think of it. Maybe it does exist. But I can't think of another governmental program off the top of my head where the government just gets to come into your house and look. Like I said, without a warrant, I'm thinking, and I can't think of one. Maybe if there's damage or something from a hurricane, something along those lines, they get to go in, FEMA can go in and check things out. I don't know. I've lived through hurricanes, but I've never had any damage because of them. I can't think of anything off the top of my head. If anybody knows, help me. Healey said, becoming a mother is a profound life change, and every parent deserves support. Not just during pregnancy, but in the months that follow. So we're going to come into your home and check things out. You know what this screams of? It's a philosophy they've always had on the left, but it screams of this. It takes a village. It's the same philosophy. Mace was right. It's not your child. It's the community's child. What was Kamala Harris's big line that made her look stupid? I know it's hard to narrow those down. The children of the community are the children of the community. Deep, deep thought going on there. And so now it does apparently take a village, or in this case, a government, to come in and check things out about how you're raising your kid. Amy Carnevale, chair of the Massachusetts Republican Party, said that this is an example of government overreaching. She says, I'm a mom of three. I've been blessed to have three wonderful children, and doctors today, they ask about postpartum depression. They ask about the need for resources. So there are plenty of resources available to women after they have children in Massachusetts and nationwide. And this example by Governor Healey to send people into the homes of new moms is an example of government overreach. And the Massachusetts Republican Party has been hearing from moms across the state, moms and dads across the state, really objecting to this new policy because, yeah, you don't want the government coming into your house just because, so they can decide if you're doing it right. That's creepy as all get out. That's creepy as hell. You had a baby, we will come in and assess your baby. I guess if you're not dead, like I said, like if there's dishes in the sink, are they going to take your baby because you're you know, raising them in the wrong situation? If they're crying and you can't get them to stop crying, what's the governmental stranger that comes into your house going to do? This is just, again, talk about 1984, talk about Big Brother. Talk about no kings. And then talking about what political party is talking about, A, controlling what you can and can't see on the internet, specifically focusing on Donald Trump, and B, talking about when you have a child, we're going to come into your house and check things out. What's Big Brother? What's the party of Big Brother there? This should scare everybody, and this should creep everybody out, because the government has no business coming into your home just because you decided to have a child. Just because you decided to have sex with your spouse or your partner and create a child. And now the government's going to come in and check things out without your permission or say so. That's kind of overreach. That's kind of Big Brother. And that is creepy as hell. 317-239-9393 is the number here. I want to know if you think this goes too far. Because it does. But it's had, people voted for this woman. And this is going to happen in Massachusetts. It's weird. 317-239-9393. We'll take your phone calls and get some other stuff coming up. My name is Casey Bartholomew. It is 1145. 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
4: 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We crack the mic right after the news at 3. President Trump speaking to the UN. We've got caller roulette and Metallica tickets. 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
41: And Siberian Orchestra, the Ghosts of Christmas Eve tour, is coming to Gainbridge Fieldhouse December 22nd with two shows. 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
0: WIBC. Thanks for tuning in. My name is Casey Bartholomew. I am sitting in today. I'll be with you until noon. Stick around after the news at noon. That's when Tony Katz comes back in. Give us a call, 317-239-9393. That's 317-239-9393. I wanted to wrap up with this. This is because I had a similar conversation to this with my son. My son was asking a girl out. He had a date like a week ago, 2 weeks ago. I told him how he should act on the date. And then I saw this story, and it was basically kind of said what I said. And this 23-year-old girl, her name's Courtney Bell, she's a social media manager. And apparently she divided male and female viewers with her recent TikTok, which she frames as a PSA to unconfuse men on dating rules. Among Bell's bare minimum requirements for a wannabe suitor, again, I don't agree with everything here, but most of it I do. She says, pick a restaurant. Make a reservation, text her the details, send a car to pick her up. I'm not sending a car to pick you up. I'll come pick you up. Or if you want to meet at the restaurant, that's up to you. I will come and pick you up and bring you to the restaurant. But I'm not sending a car for you, because God knows every Uber driver is a freak. Bell gives some basic requirements for the date itself, telling clueless dudes to stand up when their date arrives. Yeah. You'd be a gentleman. I tell every guy, I tell my son this. Girls like that. All right? You don't have to be overt, and you don't have to be, you know, like condescending to a girl. But if you do the little things that show you're a gentleman, girls like that. Ask her questions about herself as well as speaking about yourself, and include details and depth when speaking about yourself when the date's over. She schools them on the manners of picking up the check, telling men to sign with haste, put the card down, and tip well. Yeah. Yeah. I told my son, you ask, you pay. That's all there is to it. If it happens by happenstance, if you get, I mean, I don't know, I always say this, but some people disagree with me. I've accidentally found myself on dates. I've accidentally been out with someone with friends, and then it turns into just the two of us at some point, and we end up talking, and I have a nice time. Always pay. Always, always pay. Maybe I'm old-fashioned, but you always pay. You always make sure you make the decision. This is where we're going. Girls can never decide where they want to eat. So you make the decision, and they'll figure it out. And you, like I said, don't send a car for her or anything like that, but pick her up and that kind of stuff. And yeah, you always, always, always pay for the date. You make sure she gets home, gets in the door, and that's the end of it. But apparently men and women are angry about this, because apparently you're not supposed to be a gentleman on dates anymore. Be rude to her. That's what I told myself. Be rude and mean and condescending. I guess girls like that these days. Weird. All right, I'll be back tomorrow from 9 to noon. Tony Katz is next. I'm Casey Bartholomew. It's 11:55. 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
21: He says most people ignored the threats that he faced. It's a cloudy Tuesday afternoon, 61 degrees, a high of 68. Fall officially begins at 8:05 tonight. I'm Ryan Hedrick. Here's what's trending at noon. President Trump defended the U.S. war with Iran during his speech to the U.N. General Assembly today. He said Iran has threatened the U.S. and the Middle East for decades and argued that military action was necessary to prevent Iran from developing a nuclear weapon.
18: Iran's goal was to complete their mad dash to a nuclear bomb from behind this conventional ballistic missile shield. If they had succeeded, that wicked regime would have been free to spread terror and death forever.
21: Iranian leaders point to the 2015 nuclear deal with the U.S. and say President Trump walked away from it. They also accuse the U.S. of attacking Iran. While negotiations were still underway, Trump says he gave Iran multiple chances to reach a new deal, but Iranian leaders repeatedly refused. Lindsey Clancy's attorneys have filed new motions involving the lone juror from her murder trial, which ended in a mistrial.
22: Lindsey Clancy's attorney Kevin Reddington wants the court to question the lone holdout juror on the record, subpoena his cell phone records, and have his confidential juror questionnaire turned over. In a new court filing, Reddington says the holdout juror should be asked about whether he lied on his jury questionnaire and about a past domestic violence incident and a restraining order, and whether he lied under oath about lawfully applying the reasonable doubt standard. Michael Duranville has identified himself as the holdout juror. Reddington Washington wants Duranville's cell phone records from every deliberation day between 8:30 a.m. to 4:30 p.m.
21: Fox's Brian Yenis reporting. Former Vice President Kamala Harris campaigning with Michigan Senate candidate Abdul El-Sayed today. The two are holding a roundtable on health care costs and black maternal health with doctors and women sharing their experiences. Lyle and Eric Menendez will have hearings in California centered on parole. Lyle's hearing set for February 23rd of 27. Eric's scheduled for the following day. Both brothers will take part in their hearings from prison in San Diego County. Richard Allen's attorneys argued Monday that more than 13 months in solitary confinement took a toll on his mental health and raised questions about whether his prison confessions were voluntary.
19: Now, the state wants to say that they want to quibble over whether he was SMI when he entered the IDOC, but what they can't get away from, and they are bound to, is that there is no doubt that he became SMI beyond a reasonable doubt.
21: Appellate attorney Mark Lehman argued Allen's serious mental illness, which is SMI, led to psychosis and false confessions. He said Allen's prolonged solitary confinement worsened his condition and effectively coerced him into confessing, creating what he called a feedback loop. An Indianapolis man who was forcibly removed from a city council meeting is taking legal action against law enforcement. He's filing a tort claim, the first step towards seeking compensation for what he says was a wrongful act. Johnette Cruz reports on Jamal Shabazz.
0: Claim stems from a September 9th meeting where protesters disrupted the police chief's budget presentation. Shabazz says deputies used excessive force when removing him, resulting in a back injury. However, Sheriff Forstall says Shabazz repeatedly refused lawful orders to leave and physically resisted deputies. Shabazz's legal team argues the force used was entirely unjustified. Johnette Cruz, 93 WIBC Mobile News.
21: A 16-year-old convicted Monday in Delaware County of murder, robbery, resulting in serious bodily injury and obstruction of justice. Police say Robert Wilson was 14 when he planned a gun deal in August of 24 that led to a shooting death of another teenager. Security video from Elgin Manor Apartments helped the cops track the movements of everybody involved, six people, including Wilson. Wilson was waved into adult court and charged with murder and other offenses. A plan to bring Buc-ee's to Greenwood moving forward after the city council approved a zoning change for about 80 acres near Worsfield Road and I-65. This woman says she's happy.
20: I love giving money to my local community, and I'd much rather give my Buc-ee's bucks to Greenwood than traveling 240 miles and giving it to Kentucky.
21: Speaking with Fox 59, Buc-ee's says it'll help foot the bill for an estimated $14 million in road and infrastructure improvements to improve traffic flow and safety. A food delivery company says it underpaid drivers and will pay millions and millions and millions to settle the case.
1: DoorDash will pay $131.5 million to resolve New York City's investigation into companies' compliance with its minimum pay law. DoorDash admitted fault, saying, simply put, we screwed up, and its mistakes meant some Dashers were underpaid or paid late. It will pay more than $12 million to affected delivery drivers on its platform.
21: Fox's Jeannie Casola reporting. I'm Ryan Hedrick, on the level, on the go, and at WIBC.com.
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0: It's my great honor to welcome the world to America as we celebrate 250 years of glorious freedom and independence. 2.5 centuries after the cause of liberty found its home on this continent, I can report to you with pride that America is back and our country is stronger today than ever before. Our economy is the envy of the world. Our military is the most powerful on earth. Our technology is second to none, and we are leading in virtually everything. Our energy is fueling the planet. America is rising. Our nation is growing. Our power is expanding. Our country is doing better than ever before.
1: And your mom's a skank. I mean, this is not a speech. This is not a speech in front of Congress where you're going to get applause lines. This is a speech in front of all the world leaders that says, "Hi, I'm Donald Trump, and you suck." It is something else. Tony Katz today. Good to be here. Good to be with you. Live streaming on YouTube and on Rumble, Tony Katz, Facebook, Tony Katz Radio, Twitter, which is X, Tony Katz, even on my LinkedIn page, Tony Katz. Thank you, Jaden, for being a part of it there. I will tell you that the president spoke earlier, and man, I appreciated some parts of the speech. What I most appreciate, I mean, it's not that where he kind of forgets where he's delivering to, but I also think that

0: UN, because a lot of this matters. The taking on of Cuba, the taking on of Iran. The making the statements clear that we don't mind being part of a world where other nations exist, and you do your thing and we do our thing, but we are not interested in being part of a world where we all do the same thing, or what those things are dictated to us. We won't have any of that. That's not what we do. Now, this is some of the stuff that absolutely makes the left apoplectic, because this is what they're desperate to do. They believe in this. If you want to talk about one of the great examples of how it is not a uniparty, it's this. It is this thing right here. And it's the spot where, as a conservative, I find myself in overlap with the populist. I'm not a populist by any stretch of the imagination, but I absolutely am in favor of the recognition that we are not dictated to by the United Nations, by an Antonio Guterres, the Secretary General, who believes not only in the globalist society, but believes that we should all be reducing our carbon footprint and dedicating ourselves to getting rid of fossil fuels. Stop it. It's just embarrassing already. They don't stop, they don't rest, they don't quit, right? And I do appreciate the president being quite clear on the recognition that we're not going to be a part of this. And that was, I would argue, one of the good parts about his speech.
1: And our future is very, very bright. Since I took office, we have created more than 1 million new private sector jobs, and more Americans are working today by far than ever before. Last week, it was announced that the poverty rate has reached its lowest level in American history. We lifted 1.5 million Americans out of poverty last year alone, another record. The African American and Hispanic American poverty rates are at all-time lows. Real household incomes for Americans have soared to the highest level in history, 87,000 on average, surpassing the prior record that I set in my first term.
0: Now, we discussed those numbers, so they're not a surprise to us that people do have more income. Now, he's done a poor job of addressing what they refer to as affordability. And it needs to be said that something that we have been engaged in here is absolutely correct. And you're going to hear this. I was supposed to fill in for Sean Spicer. I was hosting for him last week. It happened to be today, and we recorded it a little bit earlier. And this conversation that we've been having for a year about how the administration has not sold to America what it's doing and why it's doing it on tariffs, on Iran. You got to sell the story. You got to get people to be connected with you. You got to bring them in, and then you got to explain it to them so they will go with you on the adventure. And the administration continues to suck at selling the story. They're just terrible at it. So, yes, people do have more dollars. That's a real number and a real thing, and it explains why the spending still goes on. But the cost of beef, the cost of the insurance, the cost of the car. You guys know I'm doing car shopping right now. Oh my. These things are real, and to pretend that the affordability is not a big deal, it doesn't matter, to not discuss it and know where people are is foolhardy. But this is the president of the UN. Great, you're talking up all these things, but these things are not why they are here. These are domestic conversations, and yes, you're going to have a small domestic audience. This is an international audience that you want investing here. Now, one could argue, well, this is how you get people to invest. I don't know if that's how you get people to invest. This is certainly how you get people to yawn from other countries, but this is only how he started.
1: From day one, my administration has worked to remove every single unnecessary regulation and obstacle to doing business in America. We passed the largest tax cuts in American history.

0: And as a result, more money is being invested in the United States right now than has ever been invested in any nation anywhere in the world. U.S. stock markets have set 80 all-time records, and that's just in the last 12 months. We've secured commitments for $21 trillion in new investments from all over the planet, compared to less than $1 trillion in 4 years in the previous administration. 2 years ago, our country was dead, and now we have the hottest country anywhere in the world. Before I took office, we had the worst and most dangerous border on earth, and now we have the most secure border in American history. Nobody comes in unless they're invited, unless they have permission. In the past 16 months, zero illegal aliens have been admitted to the United States, and that's done by some very sophisticated people. It's not done by the Trump administration. Zero. As a result, last year we achieved the largest drop in violent crime ever recorded. The murder rate has plummeted to its lowest level in 125 years since the year 1900. I sent our crime busters into Memphis, Tennessee, and New Orleans, Louisiana, and crime in each place went down over 80%, and it'll go down still further. More importantly, when I arrived on January 20th of last year in Washington, D.C., it was riddled with crime, and now crime is down 87%, and we're going for 100. Tourism is, if you take a look, and I guess a lot of you have been there, tourism is thriving, restaurants are bustling, and people are proud of our nation's capital. They're proud like never before.
1: That's great, Mr. President, but what are you going to do about China and Russia? And when does the war in Ukraine end? And hey, will you sell us some weapons? I mean, these people came for what they came for. They came for their stuff. You're giving them your stuff. Come on, let's start hitting hard.
0: We've invested more money in the United States military in the past 12 months than ever before. And this term, it'll be $1.5 trillion. We inherited a dark age of America from the previous administration, and we turned it into the golden age of America. The entire world is being lifted by the wealth, strength, spirit, and momentum of a newly energized and a very powerful United States of America. And just as we moved quickly to address problems we inherited at home, we have acted with decisiveness and speed to reshape the world stage and solve problems that have plagued us for far too long.
1: Now we're into it. So let's get into it. Keep it here. I'm going to keep sharing what he said. Israel comes up. Cuba comes up. Iran comes up. All of this. An effect on our lives. Keep it here, guys. This is Tony Katz today.
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0: Every leader in this room, and your great leaders, many great leaders, I know all of you very well, but they know that given only a short time to make this world better, safer, and more prosperous for our children, for the people on earth, we have to take advantage of it. As president of the most extraordinary nation in history, I have no interest in leaving dangers to grow for another day. I do not believe in letting problems fester. They only become harder to solve. So while others have talked, I have acted. While others have spoken of peace, I have made peace. While others have ignored threats, I have confronted them. While others have talked of courage, America has shown it. While others have promised strength, I have used it to make America the most powerful country in the world. Working with many nations in this room, we are solving decades of intractable challenges, and we are settling years of unfinished business, and we're doing it well. There is no better example of a danger that was allowed to gather strength at the world's peril than the number one sponsor of terror, the Islamic Republic of Iran.
1: There it is. It took him about 6 minutes to get into it, but this is where it's at. Tony Katz, Tony Katz today. Guys, good to be with you. Find everything at TonyKatz.com, live streaming on YouTube and Rumble. Tony Katz, head on over, be a part of it. This was the president's address to the UN. This happened mid-morning. Mid-morning is when this happened, and I wanted to share with you as much of it as possible because one of the things that I appreciated about the speech, the speech is a definitive marker against globalism. And man, do I like that. Now, I have seen the president enough to know that sometimes he talks in that globalist way. It drives me fakakta crazy. This was not it. At least in the main parts. Let me get to it. First, what do you have to say about Iran, sir? And is it going to make anybody angry?
0: For 51 years, the fanatical Iranian regime has ruled by bloodshed and mass murder, spreading death and carnage and chaos across the entire Middle East and beyond. They were the bully of the Middle East, but they are the bully no more. From the first day I entered the political arena, I've been unwavering. I will never allow Iran to have a nuclear weapon. Upon taking office last year, I immediately opened negotiations with Iran and offered them full economic cooperation in exchange for ending their nuclear program and support for terror, but they refused. They absolutely refused. That was a big mistake. Then in Operation Midnight Hammer, the U.S. military obliterated their nuclear program beneath mountains of rubble. And again, I urged Iran to make a deal, and again, they refused. The regime continued building a vast missile and drone stockpile that threatened the security of every American service member in the region and everyone else in the region. They also made a missile that was capable of hitting Europe, and they were very proud of it. I hope the Europeans realized that. Iran's goal was to complete their mad dash to a nuclear bomb from behind this conventional ballistic missile shield. If they had succeeded, that wicked regime would have been free to spread terror and death forever, knowing that any attempt to stop them would face an arsenal of nuclear annihilation. In America, we just marked the 25th anniversary of the worst terror attack in history, September 11th, which killed 3,000 people just a few miles from here. It's an unbelievably terrible time. In 2 weeks, we will mark the third anniversary of the October 7th attack in Israel, where terrorists funded by Iran tortured, mutilated, and killed 1,200 very innocent civilians, including dozens of Americans and many babies.
1: Man, Mehdi Hassan is going to be really angry about this speech. Mehdi Hassan, Rashida Tlaib, Ilhan Omar, how dare you tell the truth of what happened on October 7th? How dare you mention that Hamas is Iranian-funded terrorism? How dare you mention that the American left and way too much of the political right is on the side of terrorists? There's a difference between us and them, boys and girls, and President Trump is laying it out. He has, and it's I don't agree with everything, this whole I'm going to ban CNN, MS Now, Politico thing, mistake. Mistake, political mistake, big mistake. I don't like these organizations, big mistake. Then he does stuff like this, and you're like, man, just be this guy. But he can't. He can't just be this guy. But when he's this guy, he's solid. The Iranians are the enemy. The regime is the enemy. Islamists are the enemy. Say so. He's saying so.
0: Babies, little, tiny, beautiful babies. Iran's supreme leader celebrated that massacre and called it a service to humanity. The same regime slaughtered over 72,000 of its citizens this year. Recently, 10,000 were killed for protesting. Just imagine such a vile regime were ever empowered to carry out large-scale terror attacks from behind a nuclear shield. This was the reality we had to confront, a reality that far too many preferred to ignore. They all ignored it. Many presidents and many others just wanted to ignore it. They were unwilling to do anything about it, but they knew the problem. After giving Iran every chance for a deal, I took action to ensure that neither the United States nor any nation in Seoul would ever have to face such a nightmare, such a catastrophic problem. As a result of Operation Epic Fury, all 159 ships of their Navy are now lying at the bottom of the sea. Likewise, their Air Force is gone. Their radar is gone. Their anti-aircraft equipment is gone. Their missiles and drone manufacturing capacity is almost gone. Their economy is gone. The only thing that isn't gone is inflation, which is destroying their country and is now well over 300%. Yet even after we agreed to a ceasefire for nuclear discussions, Iran promptly violated it with brazen acts of terrorism against civilian ships from other countries. I want to thank the UN Security Council for voting overwhelmingly to pass a resolution condemning Iran's despicable terrorist attacks on commercial shipping. Thank you very much.
1: But if you could actually get some countries to show up with some destroyers and open up the Mandab Strait in the Red Sea, that would be better. Because agreeing with us on this, that, and the other is insignificant drivel. Oh, he didn't say that part. He didn't. He should have. He should have. But the president's got more to do. We'll see how long the Iranians stick around because they're in the room. Awkward. This is Tony Katz today.
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3: What the commander-in-chief has to say. I'm Janet Cruz. Here's what's trending at 12:30. President Trump spoke to the United Nations General Assembly Tuesday morning, where he discussed the U.S.'s ongoing war with Iran.
0: Upon taking office last year, I immediately opened negotiations with Iran and offered them full economic cooperation in exchange for ending their nuclear program and support for terror, but they refused.
3: The legal team for Lindsey Clancy filing new motions against the lone juror from her murder trial, which ended in a mistrial. Fox's Brian Yannis.
4: Lindsey Clancy's attorney Kevin Reddington wants the court to question the lone holdout juror on the record, subpoena his cell phone records, and have his confidential juror questionnaire turned over. In a new court filing, Reddington says the holdout juror should be asked about whether he lied on his jury questionnaire and about a past domestic violence incident.
3: I'm Janet Cruz on the level, on the go, and on WYBC.com.
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0: is a decision broadly that all parents make when it comes to educating their kids, but Black parents make a very, this is a very difficult decision for Black parents in particular, because I made a very different decision. I sent my children to private schools, a predominantly white private school. And so while they didn't suffer academically, they excelled. It was a well-funded school, a private school, well-resourced school. They suffered a different type of pain. There was psychological trauma. There was racism that they experienced. They were.
1: I was in middle school and I had pennies thrown at me because I'm Jewish. I got over it. So how about enough with everybody's psychological trauma because they were Black in a white school or white in a Black school, and you just went on with your life without thinking that that was the worst thing that ever happened to you. Some people are schmucks. Next. Honestly, I should have been a therapist. I really, my bedside manner, mwah, terrific. Tony Katz, that's me, by the way. Tony Katz today. That is the rantings of Sonny Hostin. Now, this is going to have to do with something that was said by Nicole Hannah-Jones, who sacrificed her daughter on the altar of wokeism. And we're going to get into something, a term I have coined, called woke slop. You know what AI slop is? It's woke slop, and it is beyond evil, because it's not just the woke's kids who suffer. It's your kids that the woke want to suffer as well, and you, and we're going to break this down in the story of what Nicole Hannah-Jones wrote about her daughter meeting up with reality. And still not understanding, just like Sonny Hostin, who has absolutely no concept of how out of touch and ridiculous she sounds. They had to deal with racism. Yeah, maybe. It stinks. Get over it. You had to deal with anti-Semitism. Okay. You got to get past it. What do you do about the people who are trying to blockade you from going into your synagogue on Jewish holidays? Well, that's something you're going to have to deal with. I would assume with buying guns, buying ammo, and getting trains. But hey, you want to do it your way, that's fine. You want to deal with the threats, you got to deal with the threats. I didn't say you don't push back on these things. I say you don't let it be the only thing that has ever defined you. Your trauma is the thing that defines you. What's wrong with everybody? We're supposed to define ourselves by how we overcome. You don't define yourself by how you succumb. It's rational talk here with Tony Katz on a Tuesday. Glad you're here. Meanwhile, the president, his name is Donald Trump. He's speaking in front of the United Nations and very clearly saying these terrorists over there in Iran have to go. And if you support them, you're gross and we're going to kick your butt too. I got no time for you crazy people. Let's go fight. And let me tell you a little bit about what I think about nuclear weapons.
2: That resolution, I'm pleased to say, received more co-sponsors from UN member nations than any Security Council resolution in history. That's something. Now we must be equally united in maintaining pressure. The United States Navy has recently escorted more than 1 billion barrels of oil out of the Strait of Hormuz, and more oil is flowing than at any point since the start of the war. We're taking 22, 25, 30, 32, and 37 ships out, respectively, every single day, every single night.
1: I appreciate that he actually referred to it as a war, because he's been really bad at this. He has made a tremendous number of mistakes on this subject, especially calling it an excursion. It is not an excursion. We should note that while Brent crude has moved up over $100 a barrel midday, we did have West Texas crude at under $90 a barrel for the start of the day. Midday, it moved over to $91 a barrel. That's down from the 100 and some odd, which is, of course, better.
2: But I have a big decision to make. Will a deal be made with Iran that lets them rebuild and create a far greater country than it ever was before? Maybe one of the greatest in the Middle East or even the world? Or do I annihilate the Islamic Republic and do it quickly, never giving them a chance to kill and destroy people and countries again? Do I drive them into hell with no chance of survival and no hope of future greatness or generations? But I believe we'll make a deal right after the election.
1: I don't know about you. I don't want to hear about deals anymore. I don't want to hear about deals. I don't want to hear about how somehow a deal can be made. You just said how they promote terrorism. You just said how they sponsor terrorism. You just say how they murdered babies October 7th. And there's no deal to be made. I just wish the president would stop talking about it.
2: Because it doesn't make sense for them not to. They're waiting to see how I do in the midterm election. What they don't realize is that I'm not running. I did that already and won in a landslide. We won in a giant landslide. And I'll be here for 2.5 years. The Republican Party is running, and I'll be helping them. But I am not running. I gave absolutely no credence and will not give credence to the election when it comes to Iran. It doesn't even enter my mind. The only thing that does is that Iran will never have a nuclear weapon. The cowards and traitors, thank you.
1: If you're going to applaud, how about a little assist in the Strait of Hormuz? I know you're getting applause. So there's Marco Rubio, there's Scott Bessent, there's Susie Wiles, there's Ambassador Mike Waltz. Oh, the First Lady is there. And other people, it's not just the United States applauding. But if you're going to applaud, if you have time to applaud, you have time to send a destroyer. Right? It's like the restaurant adage. If there's time to lean, there's time to clean. So with that, If there's time to applaud, there's time to send a destroyer. That's my math.
2: Thank you. The cowards and traitors would love to say the United States is low on munitions, but that's not true. We have more munitions than we could ever possibly even think of using, and we're building them at levels that we have never done before. We are adding to our stockpiles faster than we have ever been able to do before. Top of the line stuff. In addition, in the very near future, massive munition plants will be opening. There are 18 of them being built by the greatest defense companies in the world right now. 18 under construction. Some of them very quickly will be completed. They're almost there. And that rapid construction will be leading to very rapid deployment of missiles of every type and ammunition of every type, and we'll be able to supply our allies at a much faster rate than we're doing right now. I call on all nations to join us in enforcing the complete economic isolation of Iran until they stop their attacks on commercial shipping, relinquish their nuclear ambitions, and cease their support of terror. The terrorist regime is behaving badly. Not because they are strong and confident, but because they are weak and desperate. If we stand united, we will soon see a world free of the last 51-year menace of Iranian terror, and oil prices will come plummeting down even lower than they were at the start of the conflict. And they were very low. In the United States, they were really low. With courage and resolve, anything is possible. Big changes can happen and happen fast. 1 year ago, when I addressed the great leaders in this hall, the war in Gaza was still raging brutally. The hostages were still deep in Hamas tunnels, and there was no end in sight. It was never going to be resolved. But here on the sidelines of the General Assembly, we took the first steps that changed everything. A few weeks later, we ended the war in Gaza, saving untold thousands of lives. We also brought home all remaining hostages, both living and dead, every single one of them. Thank you.
1: Thank you. Everything he says leads to, you can't let these people remain. And then everything he says after it is, we might let these people remain. Very, very frustrating. But this is only part of the speech. There is more from the president at the UN. We will break it down right after the break. Keep it here. This is Tony Katz today.
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0: Everyone thought it was a miracle that we were able to do so, and people celebrated in the streets. I want to express my gratitude to the United Nations Security Council for their unanimous endorsement of our 20-point Gaza peace plan and for officially approving the Board of Peace. It's going to be a very significant group of people. Nearly 30 countries have joined the board, which I am honored to chair. And we're thankful to many of those member nations for contributing billions and billions of dollars to relief. And it goes right to the rebuilding and relief of Morocco, Bahrain. These are the countries that gave: Qatar, Kuwait, Kazakhstan, Saudi Arabia, Turkey, Uzbekistan, and many more. That money goes right to the source, right where they need it, and they desperately need it. And those countries have been very generous, and others also are stepping up at numbers that nobody would even believe, because they want to see people live. They want to see the humanitarian thing happen properly. They've been fantastic. I also want to thank those who have committed troops, police, and training to help stabilize Gaza, including Indonesia, Morocco, Albania, Kosovo, Kazakhstan, Egypt, Jordan, and more. Since I took office, it has been my great honor to settle 8 wars, and in so doing become friendly with the leaders of many of those countries.
1: Now, he can take the credit. What really got settled, or did just become the same old standard skirmish? 6-1 has to half a dozen of the other. The president speaking at the United Nations today, a good speech, because it was an anti-globalism speech, and I always appreciate that. Very focused on what the Iranian regime is, and then, of course, doing the thing that he does that drives me most crazy, which is, but maybe we can make a deal with them, because I think we will, and I think it'll happen after the election. They think they can wait me out. I think that's when it's going to take place, and there's no deal to be made. Tony Katz today, guys. An absolute pleasure to be with you. But the president does what he does. And in this speech, he did some good things, in specific in conversations about Iran and conversations about Cuba. This discussion that we are in charge of our own destiny.
0: It's a great honor to do it. Numerous of these wars have gone on for many years and even decades. The reason I was able to make these settlements was the use of my relationships, very special relationships to this day, very, very special. Trade, the use of tariffs and the threat of tariffs, and various other reasons depending on the country. Among them, in terms of settlement, Cambodia and Thailand, Kosovo and Serbia, the Democratic Republic of the Congo and Rwanda, Pakistan and India, Armenia and Azerbaijan, and of course the war in Gaza, which, as I stated previously, includes the return of all hostages, both living and dead. Almost every one of these countries wrote me a letter of thank you. The Prime Minister of Pakistan, terrific man, said that Donald Trump was responsible for saving 30 million lives and probably many more than that. The president of Azerbaijan said President Trump in 6 months did a miracle. It was an absolute miracle that nobody thought could be done. The prime minister of Armenia said this breakthrough would simply not have been possible without President Trump's personal engagement and his resolute commitment to peace. The president of Cambodia stated President Trump's extraordinary statesmanship, marked by his commitment to resolving conflicts and preventing catastrophic wars through visionary, innovative diplomacy, was most recently demonstrated in his decisive role in brokering an immediate and unconditional ceasefire and peace. This timely intervention.
1: Okay, we get it. We get it. You are the savior. He's even in a speech that I like, he still does the things that he does. I will have some more of the speech coming up. I want to share with you some parts of it, specifically those parts about Iran. As for Greenland, well, it's like I said it was going to go. As a matter of fact, it went in every way that way. But we got to clean up the woke slop and those who are spreading it all over our plates. Keep it here. It's Tony Katz today.
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19: Not just talk, action. Elisa Brady, Fox News. That's part of President Trump's message to the UN General Assembly.
0: I can report to you with pride that America is back and our country is stronger today than ever
14: before.
19: And he says he doesn't like to let problems fester, confronting threats he says others have ignored and calling Iran a terrorist regime.
14: I call on all nations to join us in enforcing the complete economic isolation of Iran until they stop their attacks on commercial shipping, relinquish their nuclear ambitions, and cease their support of terror.
19: He also denies reports of the U.S. running low on munitions and suggests the upcoming midterm elections will not be part of his decision on a possible deal with Iran. After his speech, the president signing a new security pact with Denmark and Greenland, easing tensions with the NATO allies.
20: The deal allows the U.S. to expand its existing space base in northern Greenland and establish additional defense bases in two other locations. Danish Prime Minister Mette Frederiksen says the deal could last forever.
21: We are strengthening our common security, boosting our common deterrence, showing our adversaries who we are.
20: President Trump has threatened a U.S. takeover of Greenland, a longtime territory of Denmark, arguing the NATO ally was not doing enough to secure the Arctic.
19: Fox's Jared Halpern, and at the White House, where later this week the president will host a summit with China's president, and a variety of thorny issues could come up.
22: We really don't know where this summit is going to go. We don't know what President Xi really wants out of it.
19: Fox's Steve Harrigan in Beijing.
22: We've already had some talks, some preliminary talks about AI, possibly setting up a hotline between the two sides. But whether it gets to Taiwan or not is going to be a big question.
19: A multi-billion dollar arms sale from the U.S. to Taiwan is on hold for now. 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
18: 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On the level. On the go.
23: What he has to say about an Indianapolis judge. It's cloudy, 61 degrees in downtown Indianapolis. I'm Johnette Cruz from Moss Roofing. Here's what's trending at 102. Marion County Judge Jose Salinas is facing claims that he failed to properly supervise his court staff, while a former bailiff says he kept a spreadsheet tracking how many repeat offenders Salinas was releasing from court.
24: Break down every single defendant's case, the date they were booked, the time they were booked, their booking number, and it would give you a total number of how many defendants were released. I saw anywhere from monthly 100 to 300, depending on the month.
23: Arvant Harper says a court staff coding error kept a man in jail for 166 days past his sentence. He says Salinas became angry when he learned about the mistake. The Indiana Supreme Court will decide whether Salinas committed judicial misconduct. Sigma Nursing has fired CEO Lucas Davis after a leaked video showed him using racial slurs. Jake McDaniel has that story.
25: The board placed Davis on administrative leave while it investigated the video, then voted unanimously to remove him. Davis became CEO of the Indianapolis-based Nursing Honor Society in 2024, and Sigma says the language in the video doesn't reflect its values. Jake McDaniel, 93 WIBC Mobile News.
23: 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We're back in 2 minutes with the latest on weather.
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3: Now here's the forecast from the American Standard Cooling Weather Center.
4: We're going to have another cool and cloudy day with a slight shower chance. We'll have a high near 67 degrees this afternoon. Tonight, mostly cloudy with lows in the upper 50s. I'm Fox 59 meteorologist Amber Hardwick for 93 WIBC.
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6: By now, a great number of you have heard the story of Nicole Hannah-Jones. I'm not talking about just the lie of the 1619 Project, which was and is a lie. It's always been a lie. America was founded on racism and slavery. Just stop it. Leftism is predicated on the idea that America must be taken down. America is bad. America is the oppressor. That's what leftism is. That's what the communism is. That's what the socialism is. That's what the democratic socialist is. It's all the same. And yes, it is all communism. It is Marxism. It is meant to tear down Western civilization. Every single part of it, every single piece of it, is to tear down Western civilization. And as we know, it is an attack on Christianity. Everybody knows by now it's an attack on Christianity. Tony Katz. Tony Katz today. Good to be with you. Everything that you're seeing right now about Israel, it's an attack on Christianity. Israel's just step one. Do you think these revolutionary freaks would ever be done? If Israel was gone and every Jew dead and you were listening to somebody else and not me, do you think they would be done? Or does the revolutionary like to revolutionary? And like a wild animal, once they've got the taste of blood on their tongue, my gosh, do they want more of it? They work in different ways. And they work in ugly ways. Nicole Hannah-Jones, of course, is a liar and plays in the space of the supremacist. I put forth to you that to varying degrees, herself, Sunny Hostin, Ta-Nehisi Coates, etc., can all be seen in parts of a spectrum of black supremacists. This has been work I've been engaged in for the past couple of months. I can't say that I'm perfect at it yet. I can say that if someone's goal is the tearing down of the white power structure, that they are indeed a supremacist of some kind. And since the white power structure, feel the air quotes, doesn't exist, well, then they're saying it is...

0: And on the show today, which you'll be able to catch in the afternoon, evening, and on the Sean Spicer Show YouTube channel, I was discussing this piece by Nicole Hannah-Jones, who wrote the 1619 Project and the lie of it. And it was a piece called, In Fighting for Every Black Child, Did I Betray My Own? And what Nicole Hannah-Jones writes about is about how she sent her child to a school that wasn't going to be a segregated school. It was going to be a middle school, and this is how you do it. You engage education on what's best for everyone. And she wrote, "My daughter is not worth more than any other child. 8 years later, I still know we made the right choice." That's a heck of a thing to say. If only because I know for a fact that my child is better than your child and I'm willing to fight about it. And if I hear you correctly, you think your child is better than my child and you're willing to fight about it. Now, we both live in a civil society and we're normal people, and so we both know that our kids are better, but nobody has to fight about it because they're allowed to go about pursuing their own passions and their own individual ideals and wants, and those things could overlap or not, and there'll be competition and the rest. For Nicole Hannah-Jones to say this is, it goes against, in my view, motherhood. You want the best for your child, and you do what you can to make that happen. Now, some people can afford certain things and not afford other things. This much is absolutely true. But for Nicole Hannah-Jones, this wasn't about what is affordable and not affordable. That was not the argument. The argument was the fact that her child must go to this place because this proves that the ideology that I ascribe to has value. She wrote in her article, toward the end of first grade, I think her daughter's name is Naya, N-A-J-Y-A. I've never heard it pronounced. I have nothing against the daughter whatsoever. Toward the end of first grade, Naya started sometimes saying she didn't like her school and complaining how chaotic it was at lunch. I decided to visit during the lunch period and was shocked by what I saw. Naya's class and another class were sitting at their tables in the cafeteria with no lunch and no adult supervision. Children were running wild, chasing, hitting, and pushing each other, while teachers' aides and cafeteria workers stood by looking bored. Several times I had to instruct children to stop striking each other and to sit down, at one point physically pulling two boys apart. When I asked one of the aides why the children weren't being supervised, she told me the lunch period was short-staffed. After I sat back down with Naya, she told me, "It's always like this, and that's why I don't want to go to this school." First grade. But the students aren't the issue. The teachers are the issue, right? The teachers are the issue. Well, no, the problem is that the teachers aren't getting paid enough, Tony. Don't you know that the teachers don't make enough money? This argument, of course, is debunked.
1: Behind me
0: was debunked beautifully by the people at the Manhattan Institute who did this video in response to Nicole Hannah-Jones.
1: It's a public school where the founder of the 1619 Project, one of the main advocates of DEI and equity and affirmative action, sent her daughter to prove that it was indeed funding and racism the problem of American public schools, and learned the hard way that it was not. Daniel Hill Williams Elementary is over 80% Black and Hispanic, and less than a quarter of the children are proficient in math or reading by the end of their time there. It sits right next to one of the main public housing projects in New York City. Is this school underfunded, you might say? Well, is $52,000 per student per year underfunded to you? Is a teacher's salary average of over $100,000 a year for 9 months of work underfunded?
0: So this is the Manhattan Institute.

0: explaining that the school that she sent her daughter to, they spend $52,000 a student. The teacher can make over $100,000 a year. It does sit next to a public housing project, but that is not an underfunded school. But less than 25% of the students are proficient in math and reading.
1: And it's a teacher-to-student ratio of 9-to-1, too high. Just
0: 9-to-1. 9 students for every 1 teacher. Now they take it over to a charter school.
1: Half a mile away in Dumbo from Public School 307 is Community Roots Charter, another charter school that is in front of a public housing project as well. But instead of only 1/4 of the students being proficient in math and reading, over 80% of them are proficient. And the school spends less than half of what PS 307 does, $26,000 rather than $52,000, which is evidence that the problem of American public education is not a funding problem, it's not a staffing problem. It's an incentives problem, something that school choice through competition solves.
0: The charter school costs $26,000 a pupil. That's what they bring in. That's the amount of money they have. They are 80% proficient in math and reading. The stories write themselves time and again and again and again. But these leftists don't buy it and don't believe it. There has to be something wrong. There has to be some bigotry at play. Nicole Hannah-Jones, the writer of the lie of the 1619 Project, it is a lie. It is a fraud. People bought into it. She is a liar. She is a fraud. Nicole Hannah-Jones writes, finally, a few days before school let out for winter break, I received a folder in Naya's backpack with the math assignments I've been requesting since our conference. Once I tucked her into bed, I sat at my dining room table and scanned one page, then another and another. None of them were graded. I started checking Naya's work and discovered most of her answers were wrong. Naya believed herself to be good at math. It was her favorite subject. Continuing, she writes, but now I understood she thought she was correctly solving all her problems because her teacher was not checking her work. Similarly, Naya's writing assignments were ripe with uncorrected punctuation, capitalization, and grammar errors. But she needed to send her child to a school that had the proper representation and was supportive of public education, because that's what mattered most. The woke slop. If I were to say it another way, I would explain it as follows. Nicole Hannah-Jones was willing to sacrifice her own daughter on the altar of woke. And her daughter called her out on it. She says that, quote, I explained our decision over and over, but my answers never satisfied her. Remember, this is the same woman who wrote publicly, I've never been more sure of my decision. I did the right thing. It was the right thing to do. Bragging about this, convincing all of those other leftists to do exactly the same thing. My daughter is not worth more than any other child, she wrote. 8 years later, I still know we made the right decision. That's what she wrote in 2024. What does she write in 2026? I explained our decision over and over, but my answer never satisfied her, meaning her daughter. Quote, but what did it do, she'd ask. Putting me in this school didn't change anything. I was not trying to be in this type of environment. It makes no sense. And when she offered her daughter, as if magnanimous, the opportunity to choose a school better for her, she picked a school, a list of schools that were heavily white and screened their students, the type of public school I had spent my career arguing against. She continued, I felt overcome with regret. Naya deserved better. They all did, but she was mine. This girl, my only child, looked to me to protect her, to give her what she needed to thrive, and I had not chosen her. I almost cannot type the words. Maybe there is a recognition that she sacrificed her child on the altar of woke because of woke slop. When you hear the term woke slop again, know that you heard it here first. And all of this brings me back. By the way, the article continues where she still stands true to the wokeness. She still stands true to the, well, white education this, or white schools this, or white supremacy this, or the bigoted systems that, or... I had written that this is a story about where you place your cause. Nicole Hannah-Jones placed the cause, the liberal leftist ideological cause of claiming America a bigoted nation, dividing left and right by claiming a racist founding of America through absolute lies and outright defamation, all in the desire to prop up the Marxist ruse of oppressed and oppressor, which ensures her fame and fortune over what should have always been the cause of the American mother, her daughter, and her family, and their better future. I don't write as much as I used to, but it's nice to know I can still turn a phrase. Why would anyone choose the woke over their family? Why would anybody look to meet joyfully with the evil of the collective? Why would anyone want an education of indoctrination? An education that provides zero, teachers who provide zero, unions who provide zero, but providing for the union, isn't that what we are all about, says the woke. Maybe we can call it teacher slop. Maybe education slop, or perhaps, better said, indoctrination slop. But what you are seeing is woke slop. The idea that all of these things come together and say, well, you have to do this, you have to do that, and your child is expendable. Your own flesh and blood is expendable. And those fully entrenched or drenched in the woke slop say, here. And they give up their child. The problem we have is that these people want you to give up your child too and try and create laws to force that to happen. And this, amongst many other reasons, is why I think you need to vote for Republicans in November. I'm going to get more into it. This is Tony Katz today.
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0: we'll get to Greenland, but first, Ella Langley is still number one. What? This isn't news? This is extremely important. Why do I sound like Donald Sutherland in Blues in Animal House? This is my job, people. Tony Katz today. Good to be with you. Ella Langley, Choosing Texas. Now the most popular song in Billboard chart history. 23 weeks at number one. All right, I'm going to give an unpopular opinion. Producer Landon, calm yourself.
1: I'm calm right now.
0: I have no issue with the song. Has anybody noticed that Ella Langley, at least in that video, is emotionless?
1: Yeah.
0: She quite literally does not smile. Is that a condition I don't know about? Does she have some kind of thing?
1: I honestly
0: a touch of something?
1: Know. I don't know.
0: All right. She just doesn't smile. It does not happen. So I don't know what the story there is. I don't know why that is. I've always thought it was a little odd. But she doesn't bother me at all. The song's fine. Right? Choosing Texas. Do you like that song, Patricia Landon?
1: I love that song.
0: Right? Or do you like that song because ladies like that song and you're just a guy, you know?
1: No, me and the rest of the LFL community love that song.
0: Is there a name for Ella fans?
1: Yeah, they're called Ella Fellas.
0: Ella Fellas?
1: Yeah.
0: Stop.
1: No, that's a real thing. That is a real thing. She has merch that's called Ella Fellas.
0: The name of an Ella Fitzgerald fan. Or I'm sorry, Ella Fitzgerald. See what I did? Ella Langley. I am who I am. The name of an Ella Langley fan is an Ella Fella?
1: Yep.
0: That's awful. Holy cow, is that really bad? Like, that's really, really bad. Let's talk Greenland. That's coming up. Keep it here. It's Tony Katz today.
2: 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On the go.
3: Reconstruction in the Middle East. I'm Jeanette Cruz. Here's what's trending at 1:30. The Trump administration has proposed a $5 billion fund to rebuild infrastructure in the Middle East damaged by the U.S. conflict with Iran. Fox Business's Ashley Webster.
4: The so-called Partnership for Ally Construction and Trust would be led by the U.S. Development Finance Corporation, the DFC, with the goal of encouraging investment, reconstruction, and economic expansion.
3: Diesel prices in the U.S. have climbed past a record $6 a gallon this month because of the U.S. conflict in Iran, but businesses in California are paying even more. Fox Business's Kelly Saveri.
5: In California, the average right now is $8.43. A month ago, it was $7.11. A year ago, $5.15. Republican gubernatorial candidate Steve Hilton tells us, in part, Gavin Newsom can blame Washington all he wants. Washington didn't create the California price premium. He did.
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0: Three more things. Tony Katz today. Good to be here. Good to be with you. What are three more things? Well, these are stories that should be front page news, but because of all the front page news, it doesn't necessarily make the front page. And we'll start with where we start, which is President Trump, who yesterday met with Zoran Mamdani, saying what Trump says, which is nice things about the person who's standing next to him.
18: No, I certainly hope he will be a great mayor. You have to understand, I want what's good for New York. I want what's good for the country. So if I had a choice of having him be a bad mayor or horrible mayor, I don't want that. I want him to be a great mayor. And he certainly got potential, got great potential.
0: No, he does not, sir. That's a lie. He has no potential to be a great mayor whatsoever. He's a communist who sides with Islamists. There is no potential in those two things, in that 1-2 punch, to be a great mayor. Can't happen. It will never happen. End of the discussion. But it's what Trump does. Trump's in front of somebody, and he's going to say this thing. He is going to say this thing. By the way, if you missed Netanyahu talking about what's his name? Talking about Mamdani. Netanyahu's like, I'm coming, and also, your mom's a skank.
19: Mamdani, shame on you for supporting the Hamas terrorist monsters who butchered our people. Shame on you for inciting riots against New York Jews. I'm coming to the UN. I'm going to tell the truth about our heroic soldiers, and I'm going to tell the truth about you.
0: So this ought to go well. I mean, Mamdani's the guy saying, oh, I got to arrest him. Oh, International Criminal Court and all this jazz. What do you think's going to happen? People are going to respond to these things, which brings us to the story about banning CNN, Politico, and MS Now from the White House. Now, they sent Marco Rubio out there to the Today Show to try and make it make sense. And Marco Rubio, remember, is very good at this.
12: feels very strongly, and the president feels very strongly, that the coverage he gets, and I can't blame him. Look, I got to be honest with you. Maybe you're not going to like to hear this, but I watch a lot of American news coverage, and it sounds, in some cases, for example, like they're rooting for Iran. It sounds like they highlight anything Iran says in all their public statements as true, and they downplay everything American officials say is wrong. I don't think that that is what's behind this, but I think there's a trend line here that's very positive. So look, the White House feels very strongly.
20: With all due respect, should media outlets be banned because the president doesn't like their coverage? Should you be able to?
12: Well, they're not banned. They are banned.
20: They're banned from. No, they're not.
12: No, we're not closing CNN. Well, that's different. What they want is access to the workspace that the president.
20: Does he sit right with you?
12: I think the White House feels very strongly.
20: Does he sit right with you?
12: The president feels very strongly that why should I have people working in my building and in my office that I believe are not honestly covering my administration? That's how he feels. We're not closing CNN. There aren't a bunch of police officers or soldiers kicking down the doors of MSNBC or MS Now, whatever it's called, and arresting people and unplugging it from the grid. They're just not allowed to work from the workspace at the White House.
20: But there'll be no changes to your traveling pool of reporters.
12: Well, we haven't discussed it, but again, I think, okay. You know, the administration, this is a decision the White House made about coverage in the White House.
0: Now, everybody signed a letter saying we're not going to put up with this, and they've stopped providing pool coverage. And it's understandable that even Fox News would go along with this because they're going to want those outlets to be on the side of Fox when it happens to them, and it will happen to them, and those outlets will not be there. Fox is placing a bet that simply will never come to be. The president saying of these organizations, you're not providing news, so therefore I'm not providing space. I believe this to be an unbelievable political mistake. Not the end of the world. Just, what's the word that I'm looking for? Oh, that's right. Stupid. It is. What, you think everything the Trump administration does is genius? No, sometimes they're absolute schmucks. And honestly, I'm sick and tired of it because I'm the guy who is asked to explain it, to defend it. And I don't want to have to spend time explaining it or defending it. I'm not interested in defending Stephen Miller or Steve Chung. I don't want to have to defend J.D. Vance. You defend your own damn selves. I want you focused on the things that I'm focused on. I voted for you 3 times. I get to say anything I want to you. And I don't care if you're happy. And I'm not particularly mad at Stephen Miller or Steve Chung. My point is that it is not my job to defend them. I'm not interested. Stop putting people who are supportive in the position of having to defend what is ridiculous. These organizations suck. Say so. Adam Wren from Politico, his reporting on David Milstein. David Milstein works for Mike Huckabee, the ambassador to Israel, and he solicited gifts for his wedding. He engaged a custom and immediately sent out an email saying, don't give anything. I can't take the gifts because I work over here. That was meant for family. Don't give anything. Oh, he's soliciting gifts at his wedding. Oh my gosh. He's look at the terrible thing that he's doing here. And Adam Wren is also a guy in central Indiana, and I wish he found his way to the coasts where he so desperately wants to be. Why won't the left love me more? I gotta get out of the Midwest and I gotta be where the action is. Go. It's nonsense. It's a hit piece. The president has to be supportive of hit pieces. The president has to be supportive of a news organization that never once noticed that Joe Biden was in mental decline and then had a guy write a book saying, my gosh, look at the mental decline of Joe Biden. That never once during Russia, Russia, Russia said, now, wait a second. What proof do we have of any of this? Well, Adam Schiff said so. What proof does Adam Schiff have of any of this? Well, he said it twice. Oh, well, if he said it twice, it must be true. Who could argue with that? They are bad outlets. They aren't in news. They're in narrative. And they absolutely refuse to take any responsibility or culpability. They believe that they are in charge and they believe that they are beyond reproach. And immediately they'll move on to the subject of something else. And all of the circus seals will go along with them. They're bad people. You trust them at your own peril. Trust Adam Wrenn? I argue that Adam Wrenn would sell his mother for a byline. I once complimented Adam Wrenn. I've never liked him. He's never liked me, and I could care less. I could not care less. He did beat everybody to covering Pete Buttigieg in the state of Indiana. He did. He won that hands down. And he said something, I forget what it was, like a month ago, that said, I never agree with Adam Wrenn, but this is accurate. So he got one, and he couldn't figure out how to get two. Nope. Being normal was just a little too hard for Adam. Oh, come at me. Screw you. What you did is gross. It was gross. What Trump did was just a mistake. Stop putting us all in the position to have to defend you and to defend what is the indefensible. It's not even enjoyable. There's no argument here. We don't get to do anything with it. You don't gain a single vote from it. What the hell are you doing? Well, it really riles up the base. The base isn't riled up, then the base is a bunch of fools. You're going to lose the House. You're going to lose the Senate. The weekend was strange with the numbers because all of a sudden you're like, well, there's the races in Ohio. And Husted is down to Sherrod Brown, which I already knew in the Senate race. And Ramaswamy is down to Acton. You're like, Ramaswamy's really that off-putting? Really? To the people of Ohio? Amy Acton is seen as better? Do you know how surreal that is? Then again, do I believe the numbers? Then you've got Whatley, who's losing in North Carolina. You're going up against Roy Cooper. It's a very hard thing to do. Collins is losing to John Ossoff in Georgia. Well, Collins has not run much of a race. Ken Paxton losing to James Tallarico because the younger voters there aren't going to vote for Paxton. I don't know that to be true. I think people are doomcasting Texas falsely. Anything can happen. Anything can happen. But I look at generic ballots and everything else and say, sorry, the numbers still don't show it. They do show a little movement growing for Democrats. They don't show where they should be. But all of this is fixable if the damn Republicans would sell their story. But they refuse. They refuse to explain the value of taking on Iran and why this matters and why this isn't a violation of forever wars. And by the way, the people who are talking about no more forever wars, what kind of grown-up statement is that? No more forever wars is liberal kid talk. And Steve Bannon sold you on that crap. The real world is happening. And in the real world, sometimes you got to punch the enemy in the throat. Terrorists need to get killed because they're terrorists. It's not because I want it to be. It's not because I enjoy it. It's because it is. And grown-ups need to rule the day. And grown-ups are clearly not where Steve Bannon is at. You make my life difficult. You're making my life difficult. You're making Republicans' lives difficult. And so now we're not talking about the things that matter. We're talking about banning CNN from the White House, which I don't care. I don't care. They're going to lose. The White House is going to lose and they're going to be back in. And you riled up the base. The base wasn't riled up. Oh my gosh, that's crazier. We need to be explaining to America what we're doing, why we're doing it. Where does it go? Where does it lead? What matters? And if we're all in it together, look what we get. Look how much better off we are. You got to sell your story. Which brings us to Greenland. But we knew that was going to happen before anybody else, didn't we? Keep it here. I'm Tony Katz, and this is Tony Katz Today.
1: A big speech and a lot of meetings.
2: The world moved today. Did you keep up?
1: That's on Trump's agenda at the United Nations in New York today. He'll address the UN General Assembly, then sit down with other world leaders from Britain and Japan and Ukraine's President Volodymyr Zelensky. As Trump says, the ridiculous, never-ending war with Russia must end.
2: On top of it,
1: we'll also meet with the leaders of Gulf countries
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1: As the Iran conflict continues, Strait of Hormuz shipping still an issue, and Iran-backed Houthi attacks on Saudi Arabia adding to the tension.
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0: happened with Greenland? Well, everything we said that was going to happen with Greenland. Tony Katz today, an absolute pleasure to be with you. And we called it. You understand what happened because you were here. Everything we said about Greenland came true. Everything. The announcement from Marco Rubio, Greenland will forever be part of the strategic defense area of North America and exclude any adversary from it and the surrounding areas. The deal permanently and completely addresses our national security concerns in Greenland. Greenland is necessary because we live in a world of hypersonic weapons, hypersonic missiles, which follow the curvature of the Earth. They are not hyperbolic. They do not go up and then come down where they can be seen and shot. They are coming over the curvature of the Earth where it is harder to detect them. You need more advanced placement to be able to see them coming. And over the poles is where they could come from. So Greenland was instrumental for us in order to be able to engage protection of North America. But also, this concept of something called Golden Dome, a takeoff of Iron Dome, which is what the Israelis use, would also protect Europe. The Europeans always wanted this to be the case. They just simply had to act tough because they couldn't let Trump be seen as walking all over them. So now that Europe banded together, they were able to make a great deal. The great deal is everything we wanted. Russia out, China out. Us being able to place at the bases where we need to. The people of Greenland making a tremendous amount of money from it. Good things for Denmark. They, of course, get to keep control because why did we ever need to own Greenland when we could just get what we need out of it? Europe gets protection. We get protection. We get to engage concepts of investment. And the Chinese and the Russians won't be able to move a submarine or, my gosh, pass some gas without us knowing. It's exactly what we said was going to happen. That all of this was just tough talk. In the end, a deal will be made. Now, did you need to do all of what Trump did? Well, of course not. But Trump does what he does. And I will remind people with the deal with Greenland, this is something that the political left could never have done. They couldn't have done it because it starts with they never understood what it is to keep us safe. They have never understood what safety is. They think, as foolish as the populist who believes that if we don't start a war with anybody, no one will start a war with us. The leftist believes that to be more European is the goal. But the Europeans cannot protect themselves from the Chinese. They cannot protect themselves from the Russians. They need us. Well, we have to be who we are. Quite literally tougher and better than the rest. And they have to recognize that without us, they're screwed. Which Europe did early. They just decided to play a little waiting game before giving us what we knew we were already going to get. 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
21: It's the First Lady's turn. Elisa Brady, Fox News, calling it an extraordinary moment in human history.
22: Our success as leaders will be measured by what remains after we are gone.
21: First Lady Melania Trump urging more support for her Fostering the Future Global Coalition, aiming, she says, to empower children through technology education and saying they need the tools to navigate the future. This as President Trump holds meetings with world leaders, including the new UK Prime Minister and Ukraine's president, after defending the conflict with Iran during his speech to the UN General Assembly, warning against the regime being able to carry out large-scale terror attacks.
23: After giving Iran every chance for a deal, I took action to ensure that neither the United States nor any nation in this hall would ever have to face such a nightmare, such a catastrophic problem.
21: The president's still not ruling out a deal with Iran, but he also says any Iran decision will not be about the midterms, even as Democrats use the conflict as part of their messaging after a surge in oil and gas prices. Secretary of State Marco Rubio telling Fox,
24: every world leader you meet with tells the president, we agree they can't have a nuclear weapon. Eventually someone has to do something about it, or it's going to happen. And then imagine North Korea, but in the Middle East. That would be catastrophic for the world. And you wouldn't be paying $6 or whatever diesel is this morning. You'd be paying triple that, because Iran would control it and say, you can't touch us, we have a nuclear weapon.
21: The Democrats have been gaining ground in the latest polls, and the president's worst ratings have been on cost of living. New Fox News power rankings give Democrats a bigger lead in the House, 215 seats to 201 for Republicans in the forecast, which means they would only need to flip 3 of 19 toss-up seats to take control of the House. 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
0: Why police spoke with people sitting on church steps. It's cloudy and 63 in downtown Indy. I'm Jake McDaniel. Good afternoon. Here's what's trending at 202. A person was shot today in front of Trinity CME Church near Dr. Andrew J. Brown Avenue on Indy's northeast side. That person's at hospital and is awake, and police detained at least two people. Protests over a fatal police shooting have led to a new legal fight against Marion County Sheriff's deputies. Jonette Cruz reports.
2: Jamal Shabazz has filed a tort claim after being thrown out of a heated Indianapolis City County Council meeting. Demonstrators advocating for Dallas Jett, a man fatally shot by police, drowned out Chief Tanya Terry's budget presentation. After multiple disruptions, council leadership asked deputies to step in. Shabazz claims deputies pushed him through the doors and injured his back. The sheriff's office defends the response, stating Shabazz resisted when deputies tried to escort him out. Jeanette Cruz, 93 WIVC Mobile News.
0: And Greenwood moves forward with plans to bring a Buc-ee's to the city. The city council approved the rezoning of about 80 acres Monday night, and this woman says she's excited to have it come into town.
8: I love giving money to my local community, and I'd much rather give my Buc-ee's bucks to Greenwood than traveling 240 miles and giving it to Kentucky. And I've done that on purpose, just to go get a brisket sandwich.
0: Talking to Fox 59, Buc-ee's says it'll help pay millions in road and infrastructure improvements. It's 2:03, your weather in 2 minutes.
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30: For tonight, mostly cloudy. Low temperatures in the mid to upper 50s overnight. And for tomorrow, mostly cloudy skies. There is another chance for a few passing showers. I'm Fox 59 meteorologist Amber Hardwick for 93 WIBC.
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31: So do the Trump accounts make sense? Now, if the question is, should kids be investing? The answer is absolutely it makes sense. If the question is, should parents be investing for their children at an early age? Yes. And then this is a great example of how we don't teach compounding in America. Your kid can be well set up with small numbers, allowing time to do what time does best. Tony Katz. Tony Katz today. Good to be with you. Brad Gertzner joins me right now. He is the founder and CEO of Altimeter Capital. You can find him on the Twitter X there at AltCap. He is also a pilot, thus Altimeter. And he is one of the founding voices behind the idea of the Trump accounts. This idea of getting our kids invested and not only thinking that this should be happening on a government side through Treasury, these $1,000 accounts, but in my beloved Indiana, putting $250 into every kid's account. Brad Gertzner joins us right now. Let's start with the 30,000 foot overview, which I was able to hear from you personally right before the State of the Union. We were both there in Washington, D.C. for it. Walk me through what a Trump account is and the role you played in speaking with President Trump and saying, hey, this is where the value proposition is.
1: Well, Tony, it's great to be with you today. And you know, this, I think, is the biggest transformation in America's social contract since 1935 and Social Security. What it effectively does is gives an automatic account, an investment account, to every child born forevermore. Imagine this. If you start with $1,000 and your company or your parents or your friends, family, philanthropists match that $1,000 and then you just save $10 a week from birth. At age 18, that's worth $50,000. At age 30, it's worth $175,000. And at age 55, it's worth $1 million through the magic of compounding. Now, 70% of the people in America kind of feel left out of capitalism and left behind. Less than half of people under the age of 40 have a favorable view of capitalism. So I view this as an existential crisis for the country. And on our 250th birthday, we're having a refounding moment where we're directly connecting every child in America with the American dream. No child left behind. Every single child is going to have an investment account that compounds in the market. And so I think it's not only great for the children, it's not only an equitable thing to do to get people into the game in this public-private partnership, but it also will strengthen our democratic capitalist system for another 250 years, because it's hard to hate America and it's hard to hate capitalism when you open up the app on your phone and you too own a little bit of Microsoft, a little bit of Nvidia, a little bit of Walmart, etc. And that is the miracle here. We have 9 million accounts that have already been created. And within the next month, we will automatically create 73 million accounts, an account for every single child under the age of 18 in America.
31: Would you argue, sir, that our economics is oft removed from our economic reality? Which is to say, we talk about affordability for some of us.

0: industry, you know, making that part of Indiana known as the Rust Belt. And my dad lost everything. We lost the house. We lost the business, you know, because he was in the auto parts manufacturing business. So I know a little something of what it feels like when you start with zero, when you're left out and you don't really know how to get from zero to one. And so I think that's a lot how a lot of Americans feel today. They see the economy around them growing like gangbusters. They see technology going to the moon. They hear that we have the first trillionaire in Elon Musk, but they look at their own particular situation and they say, I'm not compounding in that beautiful upside of America. And we can't blame them. And rather than proselytizing about the dangers and the false promises of socialism, I said to the president, the best way to protect and extend American capitalism is making every child in America a capitalist. Let's make every child an owner. Let's get them all on the same team, compounding in the upside of America. And that's exactly what we're doing.
1: Talking to Brad Gerstner, he is the founder and CEO of Altimeter, I can say this, right? See, not a pilot. That's how you know. Altimeter Capital, right there. The Trump accounts. I know that you worked a bit, you know, introduced this idea. You had this idea. You spoke to Senator Todd Young of Indiana about this idea. You and the senator have an op-ed in the Indianapolis Star just today. But when you brought this to the president, what was the pitch?
0: Well, let me rewind the clock a little bit here,
1: sure.
0: Tony. The idea really was gestated around our kitchen table here in Silicon Valley in 2020, at the end of 2020. And, you know, I got a text from a friend in Indiana. The stock market was going to the moon, but remember, we were in the middle of COVID and people were losing their jobs. And he said, there you guys go doing it again. The fat cats, you know, taxpayers' money gets spent, the markets go to the moon, the rest of us get left out. And that really left a mark on me. You know, it was a reminder that we had this K-shaped economy and that we were losing way too many people in America who felt like they just weren't in the game. And I showed my kids some investment accounts. They were then 10 and 12 years old, Lincoln and Jack, the investment accounts I had created for them at birth. And my son Lincoln, who was 12, said, Dad, this is really great, but what about all the other kids who don't have this? And that led to a conversation, a family conversation about an idea that I had had for a long time, maybe because I was a kid who started with nothing, that wouldn't it just be better if we started every kid off at birth with a equivalent of a 401k or a Social Security account from birth with $1,000 in it that could compound over lifetime. It would be an open platform that moms and dads and friends and philanthropists and companies could contribute to. And, you know, we started jamming on that idea as a family. I talked about it on CNBC. It went a little viral. And in 2022, we formed the Invest America Foundation with the goal of drafting legislation and getting it passed. In 23 and 24, I tried to get it done under the Biden administration, but really couldn't get any traction with the White House, even though we had broad bipartisan support on Capitol Hill in both the Senate and the House. So after the president was elected, you know, he's famously, you know, willing to hear a lot of different ideas. I had built a CEO council that included, you know, 25 of the nation's biggest CEOs, from Jensen Huang at NVIDIA to Michael Dell, Dara Khosrowshahi from Uber to Mark Benioff at Salesforce. And I asked Michael Dell, I said, hey, can you get a conversation with the president? Because I think we could get this included in the reconciliation bill. And that's what happened. We pitched the president on this idea, Michael and I. And he immediately said, this is the whole meaning of my presidency. It's the Main Street agenda. It's to get everybody who feels left out and left behind into the system. And this was in May of 2020. And later that night, he picked up the phone and called the Speaker of the House. We only had 2 or 3 days before the reconciliation bill moved to the Senate, and he told the Speaker to get it in the bill. Now, fortunately, we had already drafted the legislation. It's called the Invest America Act. It's 25 pages of changes to the tax code that created these accounts. And so we had it ready to go. The Speaker dropped it in, and the rest is history. It was signed into law as part of the reconciliation bill on July 4, 2025, and we launched it a year later year on July 4, 2026, on the 250th anniversary of the country, we created a new American birthright where every child born forevermore is going to get

0: get an investment account at birth.
1: So this, to the response, to a pushback to this, gets to the, is this the role of government? How do you respond to that?
0: Yeah, you know, I had a lot of those conversations over the years, and here's what I'll say. You know, this is a little bit of government and a lot of private sector, right? When you think about it, we build a forecast. We think over the next 10 years, $4 trillion will be added to these accounts, right? A tiny fraction of that comes from the government, only $3.7 billion a year. So think about 401ks. The government passed the legislation that created 401ks. But $75 billion a year is contributed to 401ks, not by the government, by the private sector, by companies. And this is a 401k for kids. So we have thousands of companies across the country, including companies in Indiana, who say, we're going to add to the account of the kids of our employees. We're going to put money in their 401k that is called the Trump account, and that's going to be a game changer for these kids. Every company in America can contribute up to $2,500 into these accounts on behalf of those kids on a pre-tax basis. So whether you're Altimeter Capital, where we have, you know, only 37 employees and maybe 100 kids of those employees, we're going to add $2,000 to every one of those kids' accounts this year. You know, but we have companies in Indiana like the Heritage Group, or like Irwin R. Rose. We have companies on a national basis like Uber and NVIDIA and Dell and, you know, et cetera, who are all going to add money to the accounts of the kids of their employees. So we urge every business in Indiana across the country. I don't care whether you're a restaurant, a realtor, a landscaper, a construction company. Take care of the kids of your employees. Put $50 into their accounts for the year. Put $100 into their accounts. Put $1,000 into their accounts. It's as easy as buying a cup of coffee using Apple Pay on your mobile phone to contribute to the accounts. That's what's really going to drive this. So I think of government as really a coordinating function, Tony. It's not the, you know, this is the opposite of welfare. This is the opposite of dependence on the government. This is independence from the government. Private accounts funded by private companies, private parents, etc.
1: Talking to Brad Gerstner. He is the CEO of Altimeter Capital, a founder there, and one of the leading voices behind what has become the Trump accounts. A little bit of government, a lot of private sector, and the money is coming in from private sector. And I will tell you that there's a concept I love. I still have my bits of trepidation, but here it is, and you are now putting in $250 into the program here in my state, Indiana, where you were born. You're a Wabash guy, right? Wabash College?
0: Correct.
1: Right?
0: Born in Syracuse, Indiana, Wawasee High School, Wabash College, Indiana Law School, you know, practiced law and was Deputy Secretary of State in Indiana. It has been so good to me. I got a scholarship to college, a scholarship to law school. I have family that still lives in Indiana, and this is just a way for our family to pay it back and pay it forward.
1: So
0: 150,000 kids who are 3 and 4 years old in Indiana, they're going to get an extra $250 from our family foundation. They don't have to do anything. It's just going to appear on their phone in their account. And like I said, for the families that have already signed up, it's going to start hitting their accounts today, Tony. It's great. It's just an alert on your phone. It says $250 has been added to your child's Trump account. And, it just gives real excitement and hope to these families. And then, like I said, the president has announced he's going to automatically create all 73 million accounts across the country by the end of the month. And that means in Indiana, he will automatically create 1.56 million accounts for every child under the age of 18. And so my money will go into all of those accounts as well. And so, you know, all parents have to do is download the app, the Trump Accounts app, in order to see what's in there. And, you know, listen, I know that there's 30, 40, 50% of people in Indiana who may say, or across the country, who may say, hey, I don't want to do that. It's got Trump's name on it. I'm not a big political fan of Trump. All I'll tell you is this. The name of the legislation is the Invest America Act. This is the president who signed it into law. We have IRAs called Roth IRAs named after Senator Roth. We have college grants named after Senator Pell called Pell Grants. You know, this happens in Washington. Don't turn down free money and a stock market investment account for your child that can compound to $50,000 at 18 just because you don't like the name on the account. History will ultimately call these whatever they'll call them, 538 accounts, Invest America accounts, Trump accounts. This guy deserves credit for having the entrepreneurial courage to sign it into law. And so I would encourage everybody to download the app and get going.
1: Brad Gerstner, he is the founder and CEO of Altimeter Capital. You can follow him on the Twitter X, wherever it is you like to call it, at AltCap. Follow him there. Brad, I appreciate you taking the time to be with us. We've got more show to get to. Keep it right here. This is Tony Katz Today.
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0: The United States is equally opposed to the out of control. Thank you. Thank you very much. The United States is equally opposed to the out of control institution known as the International Criminal Court. We will never allow U.S. service members or anyone else to be investigated or given show trials by an anti-American tribunal with no jurisdiction over us. You're an evil group of people. I call on all nations that are members of the ICC to officially resign from this rogue institution immediately.
1: Hot damn! Oh, you gotta love it. Tony Katz. Tony Katz today. Good to be with you. This is just some of President Trump. From the UN, the International Criminal Court, we should somehow subvert our own justice system and make it, submissive to you people? You're the same people who run the UN and support terrorist organizations through organizations like UNRWA. You support Hamas through UNRWA, and you ask us to give them money. Screw that. Oh, this is fantastic from Trump.
0: It is equally unacceptable that with all the genuine atrocities in the world, the UN's top human rights officials spend their time criticizing the United States for protecting our children from transgender mutilization and transgender insanity and enforcing our immigration laws. What they do is unbelievable, what they do. It's transgender mutilization of our children. The craven hypocrites of Human Rights Council have little to say about the persecution of Christians. I mean, Christians are being persecuted all over the world. It's not even believable. I never thought I'd say it. But it's been happening for a long time. So this is persecution of Christians or the crimes of the world's most repressive regimes, yet they want America to open up our borders to gangs and criminals from world's most dangerous places. They want the worst people to come in from the worst places on earth, and we don't do it anymore. We did.
1: We don't do it anymore. Bravissimo. And then he gets into, oh, we did.
0: Do it, but we don't do that anymore. It is deeply ironic that the United Nations has an entire institution, the UNESCO group of people and countries, devoted to protecting cultural heritage, yet with their ceaseless promotion of mass migration, these globalists are actively destroying the greatest cultures and most extraordinary heritage in all of history. There is no human right to illegal immigration, but there is a right to remain a sovereign nation, and we want to remain a sovereign nation. And
1: hot diggity. That's good. That is good. Listen, I'm not a populist by any stretch, but am I opposed to the globalists? Absolutely I am. Am I opposed to all pushes to make us part of some global community where we are subjected to submissiveness to their philosophies and ideologies? The answer is absolutely. I am an American at all times. I don't bow to kings or potentates. I don't play into their no free speech nonsense. And I have no interest, as Marco Rubio stated beautifully, being the caretaker of the managed decline of the West. And this is a talk saying we're not interested in the decline of the West. This is everything that the Democrats are not. Now, how do you get this message out to more people? How do you make this message resonate with Gen Z, millennials, etc.? That's all worthy. That actually has to happen and hasn't been happening enough. But that is the right message. That is when Trump is at his most good. It is okay to be an American. It is okay to have a strong America. And we ain't going to apologize for it. And we don't care if you're happy about it. Love it. Love it. Love it. I've got more coming up. This is Tony Katz today.

0: 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On the go.
1: He calls for voters to turn against Democrats. I'm Jake McDaniel. Here's what's trending at 2:30. Vice President J.D. Vance in North Carolina to support Republican Senate candidate Michael Whatley, who's looking to replace retiring Senator Tom Tillis.
2: We have got to reject the radicals. We've got to tell the Democratic Party that if you want to keep on sending radicals to the ballot, we're going to send those radicals packing, and we are going to elect American patriots to fight for us in Washington, D.C.
1: Recent polls show Democratic Senate nominee Roy Cooper leading Whatley. The race could decide which party controls the Senate after the midterm elections in November. President Trump in New York City to meet Mayor Zoran Mamdani today before he speaks at the United Nations General Assembly on Tuesday. That's where he's expected to talk to Gulf leaders about the war in Iran. And fall starts just after 8 Eastern tomorrow night. On the level, on the go, and on WIBC.com.
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0: Well, thank goodness Abigail Spanberger is a moderate. Can you imagine if Democrats in Virginia had elected a real radical leftist? Whew, that would have been horrible. Somebody who decided to do redistricting after saying they didn't want to do redistricting. Somebody who didn't favor actually working with ICE. And then, of course, ending the protections for women in girls' sports. Whew. If they had elected someone like that, I'm sorry, she did all those things. Well, that's just terrible. Tony Katz today, an absolute pleasure to be with you guys. She's awful. And when they tell you that James Tallarico in Texas is a moderate, don't believe it. If they tell you Sherrod Brown in Ohio is a moderate, laugh in their face. None of these people are moderates. Oh, Trump is this, that. Trump ain't on the ballot. I don't care what he says. It's stupid what he's saying. What's on the ballot is leftist radicalism versus people who aren't perfect but aren't trying to harm your daughters. That's reality. That is where it's at. And I am still convinced that Americans think Democrats are crazier than Republicans are screwing it up. And I don't disagree that Republicans are screwing it up. I only argue that Democrats are indeed crazier. It doesn't make one the best option. It only makes one the better option. And that's what we're talking about here. There are no panaceas in an election. So as I've been looking at where the polling is, to the extent that any of it can be believed, because there's a lot of talk over the weekend that you see some Democrats pulling away. Ohio is one of these places. Vivek Ramaswamy is down to Amy Acton. Amy Acton's a ridiculous child. John Huset is down to Sherrod Brown. Well, Sherrod Brown is the former senator. He's a known quantity. He's a leftist, but he's a known quantity leftist to the people of Ohio. So you can't look at these two races and say, this is where everything's at. These two things could be very, very different. You take a look at the congressional vote, the generic congressional vote. I can see Democrats up 7 and up 8. Certainly, one could argue that is higher in the overall than where it's been. But it still isn't high enough for me to say anything about, well, I guess they are running away with it like they should be. Also, why would I believe any of it? Honestly, why would I believe any of it? Here, let me give you the counter. Well, what do they call this? The counterfactual? I don't know what they call it. I don't think it's counterfactual, but it's this right here. Hold on a second, Harry Enten. I'm talking. It's this from Harry Enten over at CNN about voters.
1: Choice for Congress among white non-college voters, and the national polling has tended to be more accurate than the state polling. Well, in October of 2024, the Republicans, they were up by 26 points. Look at where we are now. The Republicans are also up by 26 points.
0: So white non-college voters, meaning people who were not indoctrinated, by the same numbers still support the Republicans over the last 2 years. Is that an indication that the support has not been swayed? And if the support has not been swayed, well, then why would I believe any of these other numbers? It could be that you do see more voter turnout. I think that evidence of that has been anecdotal, and I think it'll be election night before we see provable, when, you know, everything is tabulated. But yeah, I'm not a buyer. I understand what has happened over the weekend and where some trend lines have been going. But just because a trend line is there doesn't mean that I buy in or believe it. I just don't do those things. And I don't think you should do those things either. I think that's a pretty nutty and messed up thing to do to put yourself in that place. But certainly it would be equally nutty to pretend that these leftists who claim to be moderates to actually say that they are when they clearly are not. This is Virginia. The governor, Abigail Spanberger, shut down a rulemaking process that would have required school sports to be divided by sex. This is an attack on women from the left. They hate women. Abigail Spanberger hates women and wants your daughter to be abused and overwhelmed by a boy. That's what she wants. She didn't stand up for girls. There is no standing up for women on the left. They hate women. Oh, they could say anything they want. They can complain about me all they want. Shut up, sit down, get in the kitchen and make me a sandwich. That's exactly what you're telling these girls. You don't care about them. They don't count. They don't matter. They don't deserve your time. They don't deserve your love. You're telling them to take a backseat to a man. Whatever a man wants comes first. You are so broken. The leftists are so remarkably ugly. In all of this, to say that to girls is despicable. Of course I oppose it. I oppose it with everything in me. I've only been talking about this subject for years. I have only been discussing how wrong it is. Oh, I've had people email me, Tony, enough. Oh, it's too much. No, it wasn't enough. Because these losers are still at it. And Abigail Spanberger is a loser who hates women. As someone pointed out, this is Delegate Kim Taylor, a Republican from Petersburg there in Virginia. Governor Spanberger had a chance to stand up for women and girls, and instead she turns her back. Our daughters should never be asked to sacrifice their privacy or a fair playing field for someone else's political agenda. That is correct. She's disgusting. And if you look to her as some kind of role model, ladies, you're doing it wrong. It's self-hate. Now, we could all argue that there are plenty of women who get involved in self-hate. We could argue that there are men who get involved in self-hate. But where the Democrat Party is, open borders, Sharia law, communism, men and girl sports. That's their party. And this is my argument. The Republicans are screwing things up. The Democrats are still crazier. And Americans believe Democrats are more crazy than Republicans are screwing things up. Republicans should stop screwing things up. Trump should stop talking about himself on the ballot. Oh, and stop banning news organizations. I didn't say they were any good. CNN is terrible. Politico sucks. I'm talking to you, Adam Wrenn. Oh my God, MS Now? It's not even a news organization. It's not a news organization. CNN could be good, but they simply refuse. They refuse. They can't stop their ideology. But Trump should not have done this right now. Mistake, mistake, mistake. Stop making Republicans answer for your nuttiness. Focus on the foreign policy, which I think can go well, especially with everything at the UN today. And I think we can all come to some levels of agreement, once you've heard it, what we think of what happened at the UN today. But stick to the things that you could stick with. Bring oil prices down. Beat the enemy. Destroy the Islamists until the Islamist is blanking dead. That's what you can do. Go win. Make it easier for Republicans. Stop getting in everybody's way on everything else. You're just not that cute and you're not that special. And neither are your kids. Can everyone stop with the idea that Donald Trump Jr. should run for president? You got to be Steve Bannon stupid to think Donald Trump Jr. should be anywhere near the White House. I'm not saying he's Hunter Biden. I'm just saying no thanks. Enough. I voted for you to do a job, not for me to then have to give you praise. I give you no praise. If you don't do the job, I don't give a damn about you. But when you do do the job, I say right on. Greenland? By the way, everything with Greenland worked out exactly the way I said it would. Exactly how we discussed it. Everything we said about Greenland and getting the military bases and everything being for sale and deals being made and the Europeans wanting this, even though they were complaining, everything about that was true and accurate. I had this right from the beginning. We all did, because we didn't buy into the crap. We simply asked ourselves, what is it that we are observing? What is it that has to happen here? What is the best interest of all people? And in the best interest of all the Europeans and the United States and of free and thinking people is to keep China and Russia out, because those countries are disgusting and awful. Because their leadership is disgusting and awful. By the way, two places I'd love to have visited. Oh, I would love to have seen Moscow. Love to see parts of China. There's no way. There's no way. Maybe under new leadership, maybe under non-communist, low-life, kill-your-enemy leadership, I would be able to go visit, and it would be amazing. I'd be thrilled to do it. but everything we said was accurate. They are the enemy and they have to be kept out. The Europeans know this, even though they won't admit it. They know that they're the enemy and they need the United States more than oxygen. And the U.S. was able to get what it wanted. Bases wherever they want them at zero cost. And this goes on in perpetuity. Now, of course, you got to actually trust the people you're dealing with to have something go on in perpetuity. But China and Russia are locked out. We now have over the horizon capabilities. We now have a better fight and hedge against hypersonic missiles and Golden Dome, which the Europeans get to take advantage of, which is what all of this was about. And they always wanted. But they needed to have the politics of hating Trump because that's what their people wanted. Ta-da! It's a win, and it's a huge win. It's a massive win, and Republicans should be cheering it that the world is safer because of what Trump did, because this deal got made, and no Democrat could have made this deal because they would not have thought of it. They would have been like, taking Greenland, who needs that? It's Barack Obama telling Mitt Romney in the 1950s called they want their foreign policy back. Romney was right, and Obama was wrong. Obama should be giving an apology. Romney deserves an apology. But you won't get that from Barack Obama because, well, he simply doesn't have that much style or grace. Democrats are crazed and they're dumb. They don't see the world for what it is. They think they can bend the world to their vision. No, that world will eat them alive, swallow them whole. You need adults in the room. And that's why you need the Republicans, because, yeah, they're screwing up plenty. But that other side is just damn well crazy. And that's a gross argument for an election in a country like ours. But it is the argument. And election day is November 3rd. And there's only one way to vote. This is Tony Katz today. Find everything at TonyKatz.com.
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0: And while President Trump is at the United Nations pushing away from globalism, there is the despicable chief, the head of the UN, the Secretary General Guterres, pushing for the globalization.
1: Excellencies, a future beyond fossil fuels is in sight. The question is how. Will it be a just and orderly transition built on international cooperation, or chaotic and costly, leaving people and countries behind? Today I call on every government to adopt a national plan to transition away from fossil fuels aligned with 1.5 degrees, with clear timelines and protection for affected workers and communities.
0: Can you just stop it already? Stop it with the left-leaning climate insanity that will lead to devastation. Tony Katz today. Good to be with you. I mean, just despicable. They don't stop, they don't rest, they don't quit. You know, that's a paraphrase of the screenwriter and author Michael Walsh about the Democrats. They do not stop, they do not rest, they do not quit. Never, ever, never, ever, never once, never, ever. They don't do it. They keep coming, even when shown that they are ridiculous. And then, of course, he gets into, you know, the real problem here is the profit-taking.
1: We know that fossil fuel interests won't step aside on their own. For decades, big oil has treated the atmosphere as an open sewer and cashed in on the consequences. Since Russia's invasion of Ukraine, five major Western oil companies have pocketed nearly $500 billion in profits. Compare that with just $34 billion in international public adaptation finance for developing countries in the latest year reported. Meanwhile, everyday people are paying more for energy, food, and insurance.
0: And if you want them to pay even more, hold on a second, I'm talking. If you want them to pay even more, get rid of the ability to utilize oil. If you want them to pay even more, get rid of oil and coal and try and live in a world where it's just nothing but wind and solar. Let's see what you're paying. It is constant, this nonsense, this ridiculousness, this shamefulness. And this is the United Nations, which is why I absolutely call for us to walk away. We should walk. We should be done. We should be gone. We should put an end to this, and we should start fresh. We don't need this. We don't need to spend our money on this. I would rather put that money into more Trump accounts. We sure as bloody heck don't need this. It is unnecessary in all of our lives. What we need is to work with allies and work with those who want to work with us. And maybe it's time. When I say maybe, I mean it is time for us to rethink the allegiances and alliances with groups like France and the UK at the front of the pack. Maybe they got to be mid-pack. I don't think they're where China is, but maybe mid-pack. And maybe Poland and Hungary, not under Viktor Orban, needs to be front of pack. And maybe Italy has to ask itself what it really wants in this. And maybe we have to look at Canada and say, I guess not. Your elections have made you impossible. But maybe we need to be looking at some Central American countries and saying, you, El Salvador, you, Bukele, you are the one we want to talk to. And let's start making that a center of worthy operations to create a better and safer Central America, which creates a better and safer United States. I think this is an opportunity for an opportunity. We should take the opportunity. And that opportunity is to start by walking away from the UN. Find everything at TonyKatz.com. 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
13: Hope at the United Nations. I'm Lisa Brady, Fox News. As President Trump holds meetings with multiple counterparts, including Ukraine's leader.
14: Sitting alongside Ukrainian President Volodymyr Zelensky on the sidelines of the United Nations General Assembly, President Trump says the two are figuring out a solution to end the war against Russia.
15: I think it's going to happen. I really do. I believe it's going to happen.
14: President Trump says he intends to talk to Zelensky about recent Ukrainian strikes on Russian diesel and energy facilities.
15: There's also a serious hit on the price of diesel. The diesel oil, diesel fuel has gone up quite a bit.
14: Russian President Vladimir Putin is expected to travel to Miami later this year for the G20 summit hosted by President Trump.
13: Fox's Jared Halpern at the White House. Earlier, President Trump telling reporters U.S. and Iranian officials had a meeting shortly after his address to the U.N. General Assembly, where he said he has a choice to make between making a deal with Iran or possibly annihilating them.
16: The terrorist regime is behaving badly, not because they are strong and confident, but because they are weak and desperate.
13: He called for a united stance in the economic pressure campaign against Iran. Obamacare enrollment is stopping for more than 700,000 people the Trump administration says are believed to be fraudulently enrolled. Vice President J.D. Vance says that adds up to more than $2 billion.
17: The average American child receives about $4,000 in health care benefits every single year. That means that we are saving 550,000 American children's worth of health care that was going to fraudsters and now will go to the essential services for which it was meant to go.
13: Eligibility requirements and verification also being ramped up as part of an ongoing fraud crackdown. Democrats have accused the administration of trying to sabotage Obamacare. 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
18: Church leaders met with police, but why? Cloudy and 64 in the Circle City. I'm Jake McDaniel. Good afternoon. Here's what's trending at 302. A person has been shot in front of a church on Indianapolis's northeast side today. Police arrived at Trinity CME Church near Dr. Andrew J. Brown Avenue and spoke with people sitting on church steps. Police haven't announced any arrests. A mistake at a Marion County court led to the release of someone who was supposed to remain behind bars. Ryan Hedrick has more.
19: That wasn't the only mistake, the state says. Judge Selena Salinas' staffers made Arvin Harbor, former bailiff for Salinas, says one coding mistake kept someone behind bars for nearly 5.5 months longer than they should have been.
20: Chief bailiff freaks out. She called Judge Salinas. Judge Salinas freaks out, has a meeting with the entire staff. We put the code in immediately. We told the jail to make sure this person gets released.
19: The Indiana Supreme Court will have the final say on whether the judge committed judicial misconduct. Ryan Hedrick, 93 WIBC. Mobile News.
18: An IU student accused of using campus Wi-Fi in Bloomington and downloading naked pictures of children. Investigators say Porter Rich used Discord to download and share those pictures. Data taken from Discord showed Rich accessing the account from IP addresses owned by IU, and he now faces two child sex crimes charges. AAA says you're paying an average of $4 a gallon for regular unleaded in Indiana today, and diesel is now at $6.91. And the Greenwood City Council approved the rezoning needed for the new Buc-ee's near I-65 and Wurtsville Road. This man living in Greenwood tells Fox 59 the development could change the city.
21: Greenwood tonight lost its identity. Doesn't matter what they do in the future to revitalize downtown. It doesn't matter what festivals they bring in. It doesn't matter how many sports parks they bring. Now, Greenwood, Indiana will always be known as Buc-ee's.
18: And Buc-ee's says it'll help pay millions in road and infrastructure improvements. It's 3:04. You've got traffic and weather in 1 minute.
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18: 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Here's Alan Green.
25: Thank you, Jake. 65 southbound at the north split. There's an accident blocking the right lane. Traffic's backed up from 21st. 70 eastbound is heavy from west into the south split. 65 northbound slows through construction. Raymond to the south split and is heavy from there on the collector up to Fletcher. Traffic's brought to you by Marion University. 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I'm Alan Green. Follow us on X for instant traffic updates at WIBC Traffic.
18: And now here's the forecast from the American Standard Cooling Weather Center.
0: For tonight, mostly cloudy. Low temperatures in the mid to upper 50s overnight. And for tomorrow, mostly cloudy skies. There is another chance for a few passing showers. I'm Fox 59 meteorologist Amber Hardwick for 93 WIBC.
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5: I can report to you with pride that America is back and our country is stronger today than ever before.
26: That's a big, mean orange man right there. President Trump opening up his big, mean speech before the UN General Assembly. Earlier this morning, in New York. My name is Nigel. That's Jason Hammer right over there.
27: I watched that earlier today. Had a little bit of everything. There was a lot of pro-America, a lot of look what we've done, but also a little bit of calling people out right to their face. It wouldn't be a Trump UN speech if he didn't flame the UN as they were all sitting there. If he didn't just rip on Iran, who had their president sitting there.
26: I think Cuba walked out at one point. Just saying.
27: So it was a pretty good speech. I've heard the president be more angry. I've heard him be more hostile. But I thought today was just fine.
26: Well, when you're speaking in front of the UN, you have to have some modicum of decorum.
27: Well, you're supposed to.
26: Which the president has very, very little. Little of, but he did all right. He did more than all right.
27: So if you missed it earlier today,
26: yeah, let's do it.
27: Here are some highlights of the president speaking really to the world at the UN General Assembly. Here he is calling out Iran.
5: The terrorist regime is behaving badly, not because they are strong and confident, but because they are weak and desperate. If we stand united, we will soon see a world free of the last 51-year menace of Iranian terror, and oil prices will come plummeting down even lower than they were at the start of the conflict. And they were very low. In the United States, they were really low. With courage and resolve, anything is possible. Big changes can happen, and happen fast.
26: Let's hope. I mean, especially, he mentioned the gas prices.
27: Right.
26: Diesel. Holy God almighty. Diesel is one of those things where we all feel the effects of that eventually, because the trucks and the semis and the haulers.
27: Right. You piss off the truckers, you got a problem. You don't want to do that. But I do love, though, when they're watching these speeches, like when he starts ripping on somebody, like in this case, ripping on Iran. The cameraman, like the pool in-room cameraman, finds the representative of Iran and just isolates on him. And you got to watch this poor bastard sit there and just take it and squirm. Right. President Trump letting the rest of the world know why he chooses to do the things that he does.
5: I do not believe in letting problems fester. They only become harder to solve. So while others have talked, I have acted. While others have spoken of peace, I have made peace. While others have ignored threats, I have confronted them. While others have talked of courage, America has shown it. While others have promised strength, I have used it to make America the most powerful country in the world. Working with many nations in this room, we are solving decades of intractable challenges, and we are settling years of unfinished business, and we're doing it well. There is no better example.

0: or McDonald joke where he talks about how haunted houses are really the biggest problem with terror. Their whole business model is terror, trying to scare you. Like, he does this 5-minute bit about how if you're really serious about the war on terror, start blowing up some haunted houses.
1: I just sent you a link, by the way. Just a side note, there's a new Norm MacDonald documentary coming out on Netflix in October. It looks awesome.
0: I'm in. I will watch the bejesus out of it. President Trump talking about how he's got some decision making to do.
2: But I have a big decision to make. Will a deal be made with Iran that lets them rebuild and create a far greater country than it ever was before? Maybe one of the greatest in the Middle East or even the world. Or do I annihilate the Islamic Republic and do it quickly, never giving them a chance to kill and destroy people and countries again? Do I drive them into hell with no chance of survival and no hope of future greatness or generations? But I believe we'll make a deal right after the election, because it doesn't make sense for them not to. They're waiting to see how I do in the midterm election. What they don't realize is that I'm not running, and I'll be here for 2.5 years.
1: Is there anybody in Iran who's got some sort of, you know, are they in charge and raising their hand saying, I'm in the annihilation camp, just so you know? Like, let me see a raise of hand. Let me see a show of hands. Who's in the annihilation camp?
0: All right. Who's not in the annihilation camp? Like, their decision to be annihilated is kind of like in Hoosiers when they're trying to figure out if they want to keep Coach Dale around all the kids. All those in favor of annihilation?
1: Aye.
0: All those against?
1: Hey.
0: Coach stays. There was something near and dear to my heart today. The president talked very lovingly, very glowingly about the importance of blowing up drug boats.
1: Oh.
2: The cartels are the ISIS of the Western Hemisphere. Not good people. They're enemies at war with civilization, using murder, rape, torture, and extortion as instruments of terror. Like ISIS, they should be killed, exiled, or detained as enemy combatants without the possibility of release, which is what we're doing. To that end, the United States has carried out dozens of strikes on cartel drug boats, destroying 97% of the drugs coming into the ocean and sea.
1: Yeah.
2: You've seen it. They disappear very quickly, and we're down 90%. They're down 97%. Nobody thought that was possible. It was a big source of delivery.
0: I love when he goes off script. Have you seen it? Oh, they disappear very quickly. Like, you know, they didn't write that out for him. That's not in the speech.
1: No.
0: But he wants to make sure everybody has seen the video where you're looking at some grainy black and white thing in the ocean, and then boom, hell breaks loose.
1: I mean, is there a worse job on the face of the earth than drug boat runner trying to get into the United States territory?
0: Would you rather be Rosie O'Donnell's trainer or drug boat runner in Venezuela?
1: Oh, give me Rosie. Please.
0: President Trump, earlier today, UN General Assembly ripping the anti-AI. Trump wants us to call it SI, super intelligence. I can't get with that. SI will always be Sports Illustrated to me. It's AI. I love you, President Trump, but I'm not calling it SI. It's AI. But he rips all the fear mongering going around about artificial/super intelligence.
2: This is the group that came up with the Russia hoax, climate change, open borders. Whoever wins AI, you have to remember this, whoever wins SI, whoever wins super intelligent wins. And we're leading now over China by a lot and everyone else, and we're going to keep it that way. We're going to keep it very, very straight and very strong. I'm not going to stifle growth of something that will be bigger than the Industrial Revolution. Many say bigger than the Industrial Revolution or the Internet itself. and we will be very careful, and that's why we have a Department of Justice.

0: We've already used it having to do with this very subject and used it very powerfully. And other law enforcement bodies that will rein things in if we have to do that. But we will only encourage superintelligence. We're going to encourage it, not rein it in. We're going to watch it closely through the Department of Justice. The United States leads the world in superintelligence and will continue to do so safely and responsibly.
1: It's straight and it's strong. It's AI. It's very heterosexual.
2: It's long. It's strong. It's down to get the friction on. Super intelligence. I'm sorry. I'm not calling it SI. It's AI. And you know who else is not calling it SI?
1: Who?
2: Joining us now exclusively on the Hammer and Nigel Show hotline, which somehow is not sponsored yet, and I have no idea why. But joining us now to share his thoughts on that speech before the UN General Assembly, AI President Trump.
3: Hammer and Nigel, thanks for taking my call. I'm not going to lie, that may have been the best speech in the history of speeches. I really think my hilarious Long Duck Dong impression impressed our friends from China.
2: Uh-huh.
3: I wasn't going to do it because Melania said it was wildly racist, but Pete Hegseth said it was hilarious, so I did it.
2: Good.
3: Welp, it's a busy week. I have a meeting with President Xi. I have a meeting with Zelensky, and I hear the McRib may be coming back.
2: Good.
3: By the way, it's nice to have Allison back. I missed her when she was in Scotland. Hey, Allison, how about I send Melania to Camp David and you and I have our own UN meeting with the UN standing for unlimited nudity?
2: Oh,
3: I gotta go. I'm now being told the Colts defense just gave up a touchdown to Iran. AI Trump out.
2: See, this is why you can't turn your back on the AI community. It's giving us gold like this.
1: Ooh.
2: AI President Trump ripping on the Colts, talking about the McRib, taking a run on Allison. I approve of all those things. Standing by with a look at the roads in the Matt Bear Traffic Center, it's Alan Green.
4: Thank you, Hammer. 74 westbound near the Shelby Marion County line. There's a crash blocking the right lane. Have a good stop and go from Pleasant View. 65 southbound heavy from 21st to the north split from an accident that just cleared. 70 eastbound is tight between west and the south split. And 65 northbound slows through construction from Raymond to the south split. 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Follow us on X for instant traffic updates at WIBC Traffic.
2: Cloudy skies, 64 at the American Standard Cooling Weather Center. 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
1: Oh, yeah.
2: We're just getting started, baby. 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
2: You'll see why President Trump was making a pass at her. 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
1: No.
2: Nigel against Allison. 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
1: Let's do it.
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1: My name is Nigel. Jason Hammer is here. How do we play Cameo Price is Right, Hammer?
2: 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Now, when I say celebrity, we're not talking about Tom Cruise. We're not talking about Matt Damon here. We're talking about reality show stars or people who have probably seen their best on the backside of their career.
1: We're talking about Trump impressionists.
2: Retired athletes.
1: Yes.
2: Pro wrestlers, that yep. kind of thing. So the way this game works is I'm going to give you and Allison the name of someone who's currently available on the web service Cameo.
1: Yep.
2: Without going over, you tell me how much you think they charge for a personal greeting, a personal video. First one to get three is the winner, and the winner gets their choice of a shot of Moondrops Double Ooh. Oak Bourbon. Or you could pass it to somebody in the room. It's your choice, okay? Allison won the last time, so she gets to start this time. How much does this individual charge for Cameo? Actor Frankie Avalon, best known for doing the beach movies with Annette Funicello back in the 60s, pops up from time to time, had a cameo in Casino, was in Back to the Beach, like the fluke, you know, kind of beach movie. How much does Frankie Avalon, former teen heartthrob, charge for a message?
12: I'm going to say $99.
2: $99. Nige.
1: I'm going a hundy. I'm going Frankie Avalon. That's a legend. I mean, he's a stud.
2: Point to Nigel. $250.
1: Yeah.
12: $250?
2: $250 for Frankie Avalon.
1: It's a teen idol back in the
12: I honestly 50s. Don't know who he is, so...
2: Okay.
1: You would.
12: I do see his face. Yeah, I'll Google him.
1: You would recognize
2: You'd ever heard
1: songs.
2: Frankie and Annette, like those two paired together?
12: I hear the name, but yeah, I wasn't placing it. All right.
2: All right, Nige, we go to you.
1: Okay, give it to me.
2: Rick Smits, former Indiana Pacer big man, 7 feet four out of Marist, was on those Reggie Miller teams. Had a cameo in the film Coming to America.
1: That's right.
2: He was the guy that dunked that required the in the face scene.
1: I love the dunking Dutchman. I'm going to say $150 for Rick Smits.
2: Allison.
12: I'll go $149.
2: Both over. No points awarded. $100.
12: Oh, I should have went with $1. Darn it.
2: Dude, I could get two Rick Smits for a Frankie Avalon. All right, Allison, we go to you. We're going to keep it in the sports world here. Controversial figure, Enos Kanter Freedom. He's the former WNBA, former NBA guy that's now trying to get into the WNBA. Enos Kanter Freedom. How much does he charge?
12: $200.
2: Nige.
13: No, I'm going a dollar.
2: Big Nige, $50.
13: Yeah.
2: $50.
12: This game makes no sense to me.
13: I thought for a second because his name was in the pop culture lexicon there for a few minutes.
12: Right. That's why I went up a little bit. I thought maybe he was going to try to milk it.
2: All right, so Nige, you can win if you get this one. You can sweep Allison right out of the room here. Saturday Night Live alum Chris Kattan. Kattan was in A Night at the Roxbury.
13: I was just watching a clip of him doing a skit with Pamela Anderson that was really funny from Saturday Night Live on social media. Chris Kattan.
2: Peepers eating the apple.
13: Oh, God. I'm going to do 150.
2: Allison.
12: 151.
2: Both over, 125.
12: All right.
13: Come on!
2: We go to Allison. Former ESPN anchor, turned political talk show host Sage Steele. I believe she's an IU alum.
12: Oh,
2: Sage Steele. What does she charge?
12: I think she would charge 175.
2: Nige.
13: Whoa, you just threw me off adding the 75 there.
12: Yeah.
13: Because I was going to go over 176.
2: Both over $99.
12: Gosh.
2: Nige, we go to you. The rock band Everclear. They do this as a band. They're all together. The rock band Everclear.
13: I love Art Alexakis.
2: Father of Mine, Santa Monica. How much do they charge?
13: $100.
12: 50.
2: Allison. Point Allison, $75.
12: Oh, dang it.
2: Allison.
12: It never ends.
2: Former child actor, now turned race car driver, Frankie Muniz.
12: Oh, wow. He's really good in the news lately. 150.
13: I'm going to do $1.
2: Point Nigel, ball game. Allison, it was 149.
12: No, it wasn't.
2: You talked yourself over to it by one damn dollar, Allison.
12: We needed this nightmare to end.
2: So, Big Nige, do you want the shot or do you want to pass it to one of us?
13: I'll pass it to you since you're holding it, my friend.
2: Hey, a little
13: there
2: perk for being the host here.
13: That is, what is it again?
2: This is Moondrops Distillery Double Oak Bourbon Whiskey, made in Fortville, Indiana.
13: All right. Well, I'm going to take a drink, too, but you can have it.
12: Mm. Yeah, he gets to host and make fun of us, and he gets to drink.
2: It's the Hammer and Nigel Show.

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13: Pushing to end the war. It's cloudy and 64 in downtown Indy. I'm Jake McDaniel. Here's what's trending at 3:31. President Trump meeting with Ukrainian President Zelensky at the United Nations General Assembly today.
14: I think they both want to see the war ended, to be honest with you. It's time. A lot of people being killed, and they don't want that, but I think they both want to see the war ended.
13: Trump blamed the war for diesel prices going up, but he says he and Zelensky are figuring out a solution to end the war against Russia. Zelensky says he hopes the U.S. can help bring an end to the war before winter. Speaking of diesel, today's national average is over $6.52 a gallon, says AAA, and Indiana's average price is over $6.91. Legal counsel for Lindsey Clancy seeking records from the sole holdout juror in her criminal murder trial.
15: Lindsey Clancy's attorney Kevin Reddington wants the court to question the lone holdout juror on the record and to subpoena his cell phone records from every day of deliberations. Reddington wants Michael Duranville's phone examined to see in part if he searched outside information about the case after another juror claimed he was disengaged in scrolling during deliberations. Jurors have publicly accused him of not following the reasonable doubt instructions. Duranville maintains he had no doubt Lindsey Clancy was criminally responsible for killing her three children, and he denies lying on his juror questionnaire.
13: And that's Fox's Brian Yenis reporting. A judge declared a mistrial earlier this month in the case against Clancy. The Indianapolis Colts without wide receiver Alec Pierce for several weeks after a left heel injury. The Colts lost against the Kansas City Chiefs Sunday night, and they'll face the Houston Texans at Lucas Oil Stadium this Sunday. And fall begins today. WIBC News time is now 3:32. You've got traffic and weather in 1 minute.
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13: With traffic, here's Alan Green.
17: Thank you, Jake. 74 westbound jams up from Pleasant View to the Shelby-Marion County line, where an earlier accident has just cleared. 65 northbound slows through road work from Raymond to the south split. 65 southbound is heavy from 21st to the north split. 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
13: And the forecast from the American Standard Cooling Weather Center with Kendall Wilson.
1: We stay dry, cloudy, and cool across central Indiana overnight. Temperatures falling into the upper 50s. Mostly cloudy skies expected for our Tuesday. Temperatures yet again falling below average, only rising to a high near 69 degrees. I'm Fox 59 meteorologist Kendall Wilson for 93 WIBC.
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10: He'd been a spy for 11 days. He walked to the gallows alone.
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10: September 22nd, 1776. Nathan Hale was marched to a park of artillery in occupied New York and hanged as a spy. No trial, no chaplain, no family. A British officer who witnessed the execution later reported that Hale spoke calmly and with dignity before the end. The words most remembered, "I only regret that I have but one life to lose for my country," may have been paraphrased from a play. Whether he said them exactly or not, the sentiment was his. He was 21.
12: The spirit of 76, as we celebrate 250 years, remember to thank God for our liberty, love your country for our freedoms, and proudly share your patriotism. 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
18: Never too early, Hammer. Even though we're creeping up on the midterms, Trump is not on the ballot. But I love speculating, and this is why I'm such a nerd in this business. I love speculating on who the 2028 Republican presidential nominee is going to be.
19: Feels like it's a two-person race at this point, realistically. Between J.D. Vance and Marco Rubio.
18: It's kind of fun. I think it's Vance. I think he's got the shoe in.
19: See, yeah. I think it's Rubio. Yeah. I think Rubio's got a lot of support. But both of those guys, Nige, had media tours today, but they were both talking about different things. So let's start with Secretary of State Marco Rubio. He sat down with Fox this morning. The UN's in New York. All the movers and shakers are in New York. So Marco comes in, sits down. They're having a little chat. And take a listen to this. Marco Rubio says that Iran's ability to not have a nuclear weapon is a big deal financially. Basically, what Rubio is saying here is if you eliminate Iran's ability to just say or threaten we have a nuke, then prices will go down.
20: Iran is run by lunatic clerics, okay? By lunatic clerics that have a radical view of their religion, you know, very radical view and an apocalyptic view of their religion. These people can never have nuclear weapons. Think about it, the thousands and thousands and thousands of their own people they've killed. Imagine if they had a nuclear weapon and the ability to use that against their neighbors, against us, against the world. That can never happen. Now, every American president says it. Every world leader you meet with tells the president, we agree they can't have a nuclear weapon. Eventually, someone has to do something about it, or it's going to happen. And then imagine North Korea, but in the Middle East. That would be catastrophic for the world. And you wouldn't be paying $6 or whatever diesel is this morning. You'd be paying triple that because Iran would control it and say, you can't touch us. We have a nuclear weapon.
19: So Iran's ability to just say, hey, you better do what we say, or we're going to use this nuke that you guys know we have, is the reason why prices haven't tripled. The U.S. is going after them. Everybody in the world knows that even if they're still working on it, they don't have the capability of doing it right now. The Iranians would just lie and say, oh, it's functioning fine. Oh, yeah, everything's fine. It's over here. By the way, it's going to be now three times as much for oil.
18: That's what it is right now for oil. And so that's why we have to just eliminate this threat. I mean, like diesel. Holy God Almighty. The Strait of Hormuz is just, it's just a disaster right now. And that, again, as I alluded to earlier, when we're talking about diesel, when we're talking about Iran having nuclear weapons and controlling the strait, diesel fuel is going to reverberate throughout the entire world.
19: Right.
18: Because that's what it takes to ship goods and services.
19: I believe it was Adam Sandler in the song Piece of Bleep Car on one of his comedy albums early in his career who said, and I quote, diesel gas sucks my ass. Here's Marco Rubio talking about whether or not the United States is going to do what we said we would do and stick up for the Saudis.
20: We have a defense agreement with Saudi Arabia. We intend to live up to our commitments on it. We will.
0: We haven't yet.
20: Well, we are working to see if this thing can be fixed. But ultimately, if it comes down to it, the United States will always stand with Saudi Arabia and support them because we have an agreement with them to do so. That said, that is a very dangerous and complex conflict. It pre-exists, you know, obviously our history. We have a history with the Houthis as well. And that's something we don't want to see impacted either, the Red Sea and the impact on the Saudi economy. But, you know, I can't discuss in this setting or any public setting all of the conversations that are ongoing with Saudi Arabia, but suffice it to say that we will live up to our commitments to them.
19: It's funny, we're talking about really serious issues here, right? The price of gas, and are we going to stick up for the Saudis because we said we would? I look down at the YouTube chat, and this is the first thing I see. Houdini 1313 Racing. Can Nigel please say Little Marco in his Trump voice?
18: Little Marco in his little hands.
19: Thank you.
18: It's so hard to believe that in 2016, those two were mortal enemies. And Trump was making fun of his physical attributes. And now Marco Rubio's in Trump's cabinet at one of the highest levels that you can be in the world in terms of politics and stature. Like, isn't that strange to you?
19: Politics makes strange bedfellows. Ted Cruz isn't in his cabinet, but Trump said his dad was the Zodiac killer and he called his wife ugly. And now they're buddies.
18: Yeah.
19: Like, how Ted Cruz didn't walk across the stage and punch him in the face. I'm telling you, had Ted Cruz had done that, he would have won the nomination.
18: He'd be president right now.
19: He would have been president of the United States. Yeah,
18: at the time.
19: The current vice president, J.D. Vance, he was speaking to a crowd earlier, and he was trying to say far left. Talking about those far left Democrats, the radical left Democrats.
18: Right.
19: But he added a T at the end of the word far. And he called them the fart left.
21: And because we need somebody who will fight back against the fart left, we need Michael Whatley in the United States Senate. Now, you may not have even heard that, but I usually don't misspeak. But I just called them the fart left, not the fart left. I promise that was an accident. So the fake news who will accuse me of bad language, I promise I did not mean to call them the fart left. I meant to call them the far left.
18: Oh, you and I, that's how they will be referred to on this show from now on. The fart left.
19: Yes. If we're going to call Cory Booker Farticus because he dubbed himself Spartacus, you don't think we're going to take the gift of the fart left and just leave it on the table? No. That's not happening around here.
18: So you think Marco Rubio has a better chance than J.D. Vance of getting that nomination to run for president?
19: I do.
18: 2028.
19: Rubio has not officially said he's in it to win it. Like Vance, I think we all know that's the next step for him.
18: Sure.
19: Rubio hasn't said anything, but if you ran in 16 and your stock has never been higher than right now, and Trump's not on the ballot, I think you got to go for it, man. I really do.
18: Well, Donald Trump refused to endorse anybody when he was asked the other day. And I'm thinking it's a little too early.
19: Never too early to speculate, my friend. It's what we do on the radio. Hot damn.
18: Me too.
19: All right. Let's give away some Metallica tickets. Can we do that? I was going to do this a little bit later on, but I want to do it now. Let's do some Metallica tickets. I want to reward the people that are tuning into this 3 o'clock hour.
18: Okay.
19: I'm calling an audible, Allison. Caller number nine at 239-9393. 239-9393. Your chance to win two tickets to go see arguably the most kick-ass American rock band that's out on the road right now, Metallica.
18: Hell yeah.
19: They're coming to Lucas Oil Stadium with Limp Bizkit and Avatar June 5th of next year. Tickets on sale Friday. If you want to win the tickets, be caller number 9 right now at 239-9393.
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19: 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All right, Alan Green, what's going on?
17: Hey, Amherst, 65 northbound heavy through construction from Raymond to the south split. Southbound backs up between King Exit 114 and the north split. 70 eastbound puts on the brakes from west to the south split. And on the east side, 465 southbound slows before 70 to 74. 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Follow us on X for instant traffic updates at WIBC Traffic.
19: Again, come on now. Get those YouTube likes rocking and rolling, baby. Don't make me have to go full Bob Knight up in this piece.
18: Oh,
19: it's
18: boy.
19: 64 at the American Standard Cooling Weather Center, and it's time to play Sad But True or Has Big Boobs.
6: And now, time to play Sad But True or Has Big Boobs.
7: Oh.
8: Everybody's been real nice.
9: Well, that's because you have big jugs.
6: Yo! Oh! Sad But True or Has Big Boobs on the Hammer and Nigel Show.
9: I mean, your boobs are huge.
6: Yeah, yeah!
19: I love those screams from James Hetfield right there.
18: Classic.
19: Classic.
18: Yeah.
19: Jack happened to be caller number 9. Jack, how the heck are you?
18: Hey, Jack.
11: I'm doing fine. How are you? I'm doing good. Actually, great.
19: Good. Good to hear that. You a Metallica guy, Jack?
11: Absolutely.
19: Love
11: Been
19: it.
11: Been one since a teenager.
19: Okay. Like to hear that. All right. We're going to try to make this as easy as we can, okay? It's a little game called Sad But True or Has Big Boobs. This is how it works. I'm going to give you the name of someone. It will either be a current member of Metallica or someone famous for having a very large chest. You get 2 out of 3. We're going to give you the tickets, okay?
11: Absolutely.
19: Okay, here we go. Sad but true or has big boobs, Lars Ulrich.
11: Well, I'm going to say sad but true on that one.
19: Yes,
18: that's a good choice.
19: That's a good one. All right.
18: The drummer.
19: Get this right, and we're going to throw a party here. Sad but true or has big boobs, Sydney Sweeney.
11: I'm going to say has big boobs.
19: Yes, she does!
18: There
19: we go!
18: I cannot live! I cannot die!
11: Sorry, I had to give you my James Hetfield there.
18: Ooh!
19: Love it. Hey, Jack, man, enjoy the show. Stay on the line. Allison's going to take care of you and set you up with your tickets. All right, brother?
11: Absolutely. Thank you so much. I appreciate you guys, and I love listening to you all every day.
19: Right on. Thank you.
18: Did we talk about Sydney Sweeney and her role in that movie where she was the housemaid or whatever?
19: I think it was called Housemaid.
18: Housemaid. Did you watch that?
19: I've not seen it yet. You would think I would be watching it for the 18th time as much as I love Sydney.
18: Man.
19: It needs to be appointment viewing, guys?
18: Yes.
19: Okay.
18: Yeah, I Krista would like it, too. And there's let's just say there's something in it for everybody.
19: Okay. Okay. That will be my pitch for when I come home tonight. Well, you know, there's no football on tonight.
18: Yeah.
19: Hey, there's this movie. It's kind of a chick flick. I think you'll enjoy it.
18: Position it as a chick flick. Yes. Do that.
19: We gave away some Metallica tickets. Lenny Kravitz, not quite as hard of a rocker as the gang at Metallica, but I like Lenny Kravitz. Lenny Kravitz is who I think would be a great Carb Day booking. By the way, happy birthday to Doug Bowles today. IMS President Doug Bowles. It's his birthday today. Happy birthday to a friend of the show and a dude who's awesome at his job, Doug Bowles.
18: Right on.
19: Doug, if you can get the old man, Roger Penske, to spend some money, I'm telling you, Lenny Kravitz would rock that joint. American Woman, Fly Away, you know, Are You Gonna Go My Way? I digress. He's now the second man in history to get his own Ken doll. Lenny Kravitz Ken doll, part of the Barbie Signature Series.
18: Well, I feel cheated.
19: It's available for $70.
18: I want my own Ken doll.
19: LeBron James is the only other male to have a Ken doll. So LeBron James and Lenny Kravitz.
18: I'm glad my kids are past that age where I'm having to buy Lenny Kravitz Ken dolls.
19: Somebody pointed this out to us the other day when it was the 21st of September. We were talking about Earth, Wind, and Fire. Have you ever noticed how much the song It Ain't Over Till It's Over kind of sounds like Earth, Wind, and Fire's That's the Way of the World? Take a listen. All my doubts and fears, forget me one.

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6: Coming up in 2 minutes from the Precision Comfort Mitsubishi Electric Studios, a person who used to work at schools in Avon is in trouble with the law, and you'll hear why. A Marion County judge facing claims, and Storm Aid in the Hoosier State continues. 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
7: A surprise meeting at the UN. I'm Lisa Brady, Fox News. Two Trump envoys meeting for about 3 hours with Iranian officials, including the foreign minister, at the United Nations, where President Trump warned earlier today he has a decision to make about possibly making a deal with Iran.
8: Or do I annihilate the Islamic Republic and do it quickly, never giving them a chance to kill and destroy people and countries again?
7: He says Iran is attacking ships and neighbors out of desperation, not strength, and suggests they're waiting to see what happens in U.S. elections. Iran state media is reporting that they conveyed strict conditions to U.S. representatives, including for reopening the Strait of Hormuz. President Trump also telling world leaders the U.S. will not slow down on AI and rejects any attempted globalist scheme to control AI as he continues to challenge warnings that a slower pace of development and regulation are needed to help minimize risk.
8: These are the same people that are now saying that AI is going to kill us all, that robots are going to attack us, and that everything is going to be a total disaster. Same group of people.
7: Though he also acknowledges every new technology brings challenges, AI is expected to be one of the issues discussed during a White House summit and state dinner this week with China's president. Former Vice President Kamala Harris back on the campaign trail to support Senate candidate Abdul Al-Sayed in Michigan.
9: Because on this subject, I know he will be a champion.
7: The two attending a roundtable on black maternal health in Detroit. Al-Sayed's Republican opponent, former Congressman Mike Rogers, calling it a desperate effort to save a flailing campaign. One new Suffolk University poll gives Al-Sayed a 7-point lead. A mixed finish on Wall Street. The Dow down 185 points at the bell, but the Nasdaq hitting new highs. 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
6: Conversations on Snapchat, but that's not all. Cloudy and 64 degrees in downtown Indy. Expect a overnight low near 60 tonight. I'm Jake McDaniel. Here's what's trending at 4:02. Some of what you're about to hear may be disturbing. A former choir and theater teacher in Avon faces 6 years in prison after touching himself in his classroom and sending videos to teenage girls. Police learned Kayvon Emptios downloaded child porn on Snapchat 2 years ago. Search warrants were filed on two Snapchat accounts with videos of MDS touching himself behind a desk. Investigators also found out he solicited with several teenage girls. MDS worked at several Avon Elementary and Middle Schools, and then along with the 6-year sentence, Emptios was sentenced to 5 years of probation. A former bailiff says he saw problems in Marion County Judge Jose Salinas' courtroom that now factor into a judicial misconduct case. Arvon Harbor says Salinas moved quickly through cases and expected his staff to keep up.
11: With Judge Salinas, I never knew what to expect because he was always moody. In the courtroom, as soon as court started, he expected court staff to know when to call cases, what to do, updating the cases, and then he was very fast. He expected you to be ready to call the next case.
6: The Indiana Commission on Judicial Qualifications claims Salinas failed to supervise his court staff and mishandled several criminal cases. Those claims remain unproven, and the Indiana Supreme Court will decide whether Salinas committed judicial misconduct. Thousands of Hoosiers are getting federal help after last month's severe storms and flooding. Ryan Hedrick explains.
12: FEMA says it has provided $102 million in assistance so far. At least 7 people died in the storms, and homes and businesses and infrastructure across Indiana were damaged. President Trump signed a major disaster declaration for several Hoosier counties, opening the door for federal assistance. Families who were affected still have time to apply. FEMA says the deadline is October 25th. Ryan Hedrick, 93 WIBC Mobile News.
6: And Greenwood moves forward with plans to bring a Buc-ee's to the city. The city council approved the rezoning of about 80 acres Monday night. This woman tells Fox 59 she's excited to have it coming to town.
13: I love giving money to my local community, and I'd much rather give my Buc-ee's bucks to Greenwood than traveling 240 miles and giving it to Kentucky. And I've done that on purpose, just to go get a brisket sandwich.
6: And Buc-ee's says it'll help pay millions in road and infrastructure improvements. It's 4:04, your traffic and weather next.
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17: Thank you, Jake. On the south side, 65 northbound slows up between Southport and 465. And then again from Raymond to the south split there through the ongoing road work. 65 southbound, heavy from King exit 114 to the north split. 70 eastbound backs up between Harding and the south split. 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
6: And the forecast from the American Standard Cooling Weather Center.
18: We stay dry, cloudy, and cool across central Indiana overnight. Temperatures falling into the upper 50s. Mostly cloudy skies expected for our Tuesday. Temperatures yet again falling below average, only rising to a high near 69 degrees. We'll stay in the mid to upper 60s and mostly cloudy for our Wednesday. Temperatures finally expected to return into the low 70s for highs, just in time for Thursday. I'm Fox 59 meteorologist Kendall Wilson for 93 WIBC.
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22: So let's rock it!
1: My name is Nigel. Jason Hammer is right over there. President Trump has confirmed he's signed a landmark deal to permanently exercise security rights over Greenland.
23: Yeah, baby.
1: We were talking about this a couple of months ago. I think originally Donald Trump would have just preferred if the United States unilaterally took over Greenland and made it theirs, made it ours, I guess I should say. Not exactly what happened. Here he is at the UN, his big UN speech, talking about the Greenland deal.
24: No U.S. adversary will ever be permitted to establish a military presence in Greenland anymore or make sensitive investments there without our express written approval. We will immediately begin the process of developing a large military presence in the appropriate locations. We'll be building two very major military bases. This agreement will be signed later today, and I look forward to working with the wonderful people of Denmark and Greenland by expanding America's footprint in the Arctic.
23: Okay. So basically, we now have control of it militarily. And if anybody else wants to come over there, you got to come through us first. So it's more or less kind of a safety hazard. The whole point of having the conversation, though, about Greenland was you want their minerals, you want their resources.
1: And you want the strategic military bases that you could build.
23: Right.
1: And have a little buffer there between us and Russia and whoever else decides to come through there.
23: So there you go. Coming soon to Greenland.
1: Yay.
23: Another Mar-a-Lago. Another Trump hotel, baby. Let's do it. Start scheduling those vacations now. It's not going to be Greenland anymore. It's going to be Trumpland. That's what it's going to be. Trumpland. And since he's now in good graces with Greenland, let's learn a little bit about the country, shall we, Nigel?
1: Oh, please.
23: Let's learn something here. A lady is sharing what Greenlandic, her native language, sounds like. She gives an example by saying, our Greenlandic language sounds like this.
25: What language do we speak in Greenland? Our official language is Kalaallisut Greenlandic, the West Greenlandic dialect. Kalaallisut Imanipiqo. Our second language is Danish, since we're part of Denmark, and our third language is English. Our Kalaallisut language is not disappearing because 89% of Greenland's population are Greenlanders. More and more children prefer to have English as their second language instead of Danish.
1: Well, welcome to the world of English.
23: There you go.
1: It's about to become your number one speaking dialect.
23: So we go from Greenland.
1: Dialect is not the right word.
23: To Greenwood and some Indiana stuff.
26: Tenderloins. Euchre. Basketball. Indiana stuff.
23: Dateline Greenwood, Indiana, baby. Buc-ee's getting closer and closer to becoming a reality. The Greenwood Council approved plans for Buc-ee's, the first Indiana location, the Greenwood Common Council approved the plans with a 7-2 vote.

0: Wally's is good.
1: Which is really, really good, and it's huge, and it's always packed. And it's those places aren't ever empty at all.
0: I love the Leo's that we went to up on the north side. It's nowhere near as big as what we're talking about with, like, Bucky's and, you know, Wally's and some of these other places. But Leo's is a damn awesome convenience store, gas station.
1: Oh, man, the Wally's. I don't know. That one in Whitestown, they had a Wally dog. It was split in half, grilled, so good. My mouth is watering right now just thinking about it. And then they had the pulled pork sandwiches and the brisket sandwiches. Now, I've been to the Bucky's once when we went to go get my dog, Junior, down in Bowling Green. We had to pass through Bowling Green. There was a giant, just huge Bucky. Like, they're all, I know they're all huge, but this one's just, and like every pump was full.
0: 120 gas pumps all full. Yeah, it's amazing. So here's what I've done. You know me, I am a gas station connoisseur. I feel like I'm an expert. I could probably host a podcast on best things to eat and drink in every gas station.
1: You should.
0: If gas stations / convenience stores were Big Ten football programs, this is my rankings, okay? Bucky's is the Indiana, the defending national champions.
1: Ooh.
0: Bucky's is number one. Wawa would be the Ohio State.
1: Oh, Wawa.
0: Wally's probably the Oregon. Now, Oregon struggled a little bit this year, but still a perennial power. Racetrack would be the Penn State. I love Racetrack. There's a Racetrack not too far from my house.
1: Oh, I'm not sure I know what I'm familiar with that.
0: Leo's would be Michigan.
1: Leo's.
0: Okay. And then you start getting into like your Casey's. I think that's USC. Casey's is USC. Those are the heavyweights. If I missed anybody, please jump in the YouTube chat and let us know.
1: You said Get-Go?
0: I did not say Get-Go. I would put Get-Go as Iowa.
1: Okay.
0: Get-Go would be makes Iowa. Sense. Of the major players, I think that's the high rankings. Speedway is lower on the list just because
1: there's so many,
0: of them. Some are really good. Some are really bad. Like, there are some pretty rough speedways, right? So Speedway right now might be your Michigan State. Some years, surprisingly good. Some years, well, you're playing on Friday night in front of an empty house. So there you go.
1: God, I would go out of my way for a Wally dog right now. Dude, oh, man, that sounds so good.
0: When Bucky's opens up, they have to sponsor the Hammer and Nigel show.
1: Yeah.
0: Bring some of those brisket sandwiches in here. Let's go. Speaking of football and Indiana stuff, Hoosiers at home this Friday. It's in Bloomington. This Friday, Big Ten game. Yep. Friday Night Lights against Northwestern. Conference play gets underway. Coach Sig, he has a message to the students. Coach Signetti. It's like, look, these ridiculously hot games are over. I understand why people were leaving at halftime the last couple of weeks, but the days of us having no fans in the second half have come to an end.
2: Need to have a great crowd that stays the whole game. You know, we've played our three sauna games in the afternoon. I can understand having to leave in the second half, particularly when the game's out of hand and 152 on the turf. It's hard to coach in those games too. But this will be low 70 weather this week, and it'll be a nice, cool football kind of night in Bloomington. And we need to have a great crowd. So
0: fancy talk. I want a natty for you people. Keep your asses in those seats. That's what I heard.
1: Me too.
0: Nige, if you need a reason to drink tonight,
1: sure.
0: Happy 68th birthday to rocker Joan Jett.
1: Wow.
0: 68. Rock and roll Hall of Famer Joan Jett. So we're going to play a round of Don't Forget the Lyrics with Allison, okay? Allison, I know Joan Jett's hits were probably before your time, but these are mega hits, and I feel like you know these songs. I got three of them lined up, Nige. I've got the over-under set at 2.5.

0: Meaning, you think she's either going to run the table or she's going to miss one?
1: I think she's going to miss one. Sorry, Allison.
2: I know, I'm on the fence too, but I think if you hit the big bangers here, I'll be okay.
0: Okay, so Nigel's going under 2.5. Number one.

0: and roll.
1: Yeah!
2: Here we go. All right. This is for all the marbles for the over or the under. Oof. Get your bets in right now.
0: Get nervous.
2: Number three.

0: Temptations.
1: Yeah.
2: Oh my gosh.
1: Wow. Wow.
0: That's my favorite Joan Jett one.
1: Sweep them out of here, Allison. There we go. 3 for 3.
2: My bad.
1: All right. We're fired up now. Alan Green, let's roll, baby. What do we got?
3: Well done. All right. On the east side, 465 southbound jams up past Pendleton Pike to Brookville. 65 northbound heavy through construction, Raymond to the south split. 70 eastbound backs up from Harding into the south split. And 465 on the north side is tight eastbound from Allisonville into 69. 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
1: Right now we got clouds and 64 at the American Standard Cooling Weather Center. Again, YouTube chat's rocking and rolling today. You guys are on it. Let's get those likes coming. We're at 136 right now. We got to get to 200. So if you consider yourself a badass Hoosier, if you're ready to make this the best Tuesday night of your life, I can't guarantee it, but if you hit like on the WIBC YouTube stream right now, you'll get lucky tonight. You'll get lucky tonight.
2: I'm hitting like.
1: 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Go to WIBC's YouTube and hit that thumbs up. I'm telling you, it's going to be good luck for tonight. Is this anything next?
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1: 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Is this anything? Shaquille O'Neal, now an honorary FBI special agent.
2: Is that right?
1: After graduating from the FBI National Academy, he trained alongside law enforcement professionals. During his speech, he requested a favor from the feds.
18: I just want to say I appreciate you guys so much. I love you, and thank you very much. And if you see Charles Barkley, arrest him.
2: he said, arrest Charles Barkley if you see him.
1: If you see Charles Barkley, arrest him.
2: Like, Ed Shaq, I feel like, I don't know, he's been like a sheriff in some of the places he's lived.
1: He's been involved in law enforcement his adult life, yeah.
2: In the fact that he gets to go and do the FBI training is pretty cool. I'm okay with this. This is something for sure. I would want Shaq. I don't know if I would want to see Shaq breaking down my door.
1: I think I kind of would. I know we're making meth in here, honey, but look, Shaq's outside. This is kind of cool, is it not?
2: Selfie!
1: Shaq, I've told the story before, back when I was sports director, locker room nerd, I used to have to go into all the locker rooms of the Pacers and Colts games and stick mics in the players' faces. Shaq was always one of the coolest. Like, even after losses, like if the Pacers beat the Lakers or if they beat the Heat when he was on the Heat, we'd go in there and, he'd be like,
19: whatever you want, talk to me, let's go.
1: Like,
2: that's
1: other guys.
2: Good.
1: Other guys were kind of a-holes. Kobe was kind of an a-hole. Some others were a-holes. LeBron, an a-hole. But Shaq, he'd make sure everybody got your soundbite and he knew that you had a job to do. He was super cool about it. I don't know. I thought that was just kind of a cool thing about Shaq. Is this anything? A Wisconsin woman found a giant snake inside the hood of one of her cars.
2: Oh.
1: Luckily, a professional was nearby that was able to remove it safely. Here's the owner of the car, Wendy, and the snake wrangler, Cindy.
20: When we opened the hood, he was laying right up here, coiled up on top. We noticed that there was something large sitting right up here on the engine. He thought that it was a hose at first as well, but once it turned around and started looking at us, it was time to move away from the car.
21: Basically, what I did was I climbed up on the hood of the car and just kept irritating the snake and tickling it till it started moving.
2: Tickling it?
1: Tickling
2: snake it. Snake wrangler? Yes, that's something for sure. I've had rodents in, remember my man van?
1: Oh, yes.
2: Remember that white piece of Pacifica garbage that I had that I drove around? Very emasculating, actually. And rodents would get into that thing all the time. Never had a snake inside the engine before, though.
1: Rodents got in your man van and said, let's get out of here. this isn't safe for us in here. Now, Allison, you have had snakes. We've talked about this before, like on your Ring cameras, on your door.
13: Yeah.
1: Like when you come home at night. So being the one that has to deal with this, are you the official snake wrangler of the Hammer and Nigel show?
13: Well, I've never considered tickling one. So maybe I'll try that next time. I usually just let them be, but yeah.
2: Yeah, that footage that you have of that snake coming out of your lighting fixture when you were getting home is pretty terrifying.
13: Yeah, right on my screen door. It was about 6 foot long. Yeah. Ugh. Just kind of let him be.
1: I'm realizing now what a mistake that I made by calling Allison a snake wrangler by just gazing down at the YouTube chat.
13: I think you knew what you were doing.
1: It's the Hammer and Nigel show.
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26: What they're looking into. You've got cloudy skies, and we are now in the mid-60s in downtown Indy. I'm Jake McDaniel. Here's what's trending now at 4:30. Two students at the University of Mississippi found dead in the middle of a drug-related investigation. Lafayette County Metro Narcotics saying law enforcement is looking into this, and investigators say kratom sold from a retail store was recovered. The Trump administration thinking about temporarily banning exporting diesel fuel because of rising prices. Fox's Jared Halpern.
27: Treasury Secretary Scott Bessent says the administration is weighing an embargo on diesel fuel exports, something the U.S. has not done since the energy crisis of the 1970s.
28: We're examining that, whether it's feasible in terms of the overall refining capacity and whether a full or a partial ban would work.
27: Some Republican lawmakers, especially from farm states, are urging a ban on diesel exports as a way to boost domestic supply and bring down the price of fuel. Some analysts argue the export ban would not work because diesel is traded on a global market and disruptions are largely the result of the Ukraine-Russia war and conflict in the Middle East. At the White House, Jared Halpern, Fox News.
26: And diesel prices in Indiana are now over $6.91 a gallon, says AAA. The statewide average for regular unleaded is now $4 a gallon, and the national average for regular unleaded is $4.47 a gallon. And former Vice President Kamala Harris campaigned with Michigan Democratic Senate nominee Abdul El-Sayed at a maternal health care roundtable in Detroit today. El-Sayed argues health care for babies and children is an issue in the race.
29: That's the stakes of this race. People are going to try and make it about everything else except for that question. What would we build if we treated all of our kids like all of our kids?
26: And El-Sayed is facing off against Republican nominee Mike Rogers, who called El-Sayed too radical for Michigan. And your closing bell report on 93 WIBC. The Dow is down 185 points today at 51,863. The S&P 500 decreased by a bit to 7,764. And the NASDAQ rose by 122 points to 27,244. It's 4:33. Your traffic and weather next.
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3: Thank you, Jake. On the south side, 465 eastbound jams up between Meridian and Arlington. North side, eastbound is heavy, Allisonville to 69. Westbound slows from Meridian to Michigan. 65 northbound slows through construction from Raymond to the south split. 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Follow us on X for instant traffic updates at WIBC Traffic.
26: And the forecast from the American Standard Cooling Weather Center.
4: A stray shower possible early on tonight. Otherwise, we'll be mostly cloudy with temperatures cooling into the upper 50s. Another stray shower possible on Wednesday. Otherwise, we'll be cloudy with highs near 69 degrees. I'm Fox 59 meteorologist Kendall Wilson for 93 WIBC.
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2: My name is Nigel. Jason Hammer is here. Please, if you would, Indiana Attorney General Todd Rokita, let's dive right into some legal stuff.
5: Legal stuff. Crime. Punishment. Judges. Legal stuff.
6: Legal stuff.
1: Other than political nerds, okay? And listen, self-deprecating, I think we fall into this category.
2: Yeah.
1: Other than political nerds, yeah. Does anybody really care that some of these media outlets can't go inside the White House?
2: Yeah, they got kicked out of the press pool for being fake news!
1: Spreading leftist propaganda. Now, I feel like they can still do their jobs. Jake Tapper can still go on the air and rip on all the things the president's doing. The folks on MSNBC can still go on the air and rip on all the things the president's doing.
2: Sure.
1: They just can't sit inside the White House and make these press briefings about themselves.
2: And there's a big lawsuit, and there's going to be a whole to-do about it.
1: Right.
2: And Donald Trump coming out of the UN today, Caitlin Collins from CNN, he was like, "You shouldn't be here. You said you were going to cover it. You weren't even going to be here," but yet she was there.
1: Right. People want to make this a big First Amendment issue, but it feels like the whole book banning thing to me. Like the biggest dorks on the planet were saying, Micah Beckwith wants to ban books. Republicans want to ban books. That big fat slob, that Oles guy that accosted me when I went to go vote, was talking about book banning for some reason. But you can still find the books. They haven't been banned off Amazon.
2: I know.
1: They haven't been banned out of the country. You can still find them.
2: Hammer, as far as I know, there's still, I don't know if it's still there or not. It's been a couple of years, but there was a woke bookstore in Zionsville Village, and we walked in, and I was with my daughter, and I didn't know what like it was until I started seeing like abortion this and trans this and, you know, when we went back into the graphic novel area. But I'm just saying like they didn't have anything. Like, they had a banned books section.
1: Because it's good for marketing.
2: They had a banned books section in this stupid store by virtue of it being available to buy in the store. It's not banned.
1: Right.
2: But, you're like you said, it's marketing.
1: That's all that it is. And we, you and I, Nige, we don't go to these press conferences that Hogsett does. We don't go to these press conferences that Mears does. We watch the highlights. We talk about it.
2: Yeah.
1: It's not that difficult. Because
2: yeah.
1: I got Brad here on the YouTube. They can't ask the president questions in the Oval Office, and other organizations can.
2: Oh, no.
1: But, Brad, here's the thing. They can still submit in writing requests to sit down with the president. You know how Trump is. He met with Kim Jong-un. I don't think he's scared of Jake Tapper.
2: He's scared of Caitlin Collins.
1: He's not scared of Caitlin Collins. They'll probably sit down with him if they want, as long as they give him the attention that he deserves. But they got tired of all the crap. Now, look, would I have done this? Probably not. You're creating more negative headlines than positive, but let's not act like this is the end of the world and they can't do their jobs all of a sudden.
2: It's not as big a deal as the headlines that you're reading.
1: Right. I have not been to a press conference of Ryan Mears in years, but I know all about his policies and I know why he sucks. Same thing with Joe Hogsett. So I just don't think, other than political nerds like us, and clearly Brad in the YouTube chat, you go into any restaurant, you go into any barbershop in Marion County, just kick open the front door. Did you hear? Caitlin Collins can't ask a question. You think anybody's going to get up and throw a fit and, you know, like slam something down and hate and riot and go break a window? No, it's not going to happen. Like I said, it's nothing that maybe I would have done. But let's not act like it's the end of the world here. Scott Jennings last night on CNN.
7: You would agree, though, that a lot of the people who are sort of up in arms about this are some of the same people who are clamoring for Trump to be thrown off social media, though, yes?
8: But yeah. No, but I think the people that are up in arms are the people, our colleagues at this network.
7: But
8: that's what I think, actually.
7: I feel like there's some amount of hypocrisy.
8: That's the source of the frustration.
7: Speech issue.
2: Absolutely.
7: If you're mad about reporters being restricted from going to the White House to report, why would you simultaneously have been someone that would have called for Donald Trump?
9: They're two separate issues.
8: Also, the government and a corporation are not the same.
7: It's platforms.
8: No,
7: giving,
8: it is a fault. The government.
10: You know this.
9: One is the government.
8: And one is the social media.
9: Funded by us.
10: Right. It's a false equivalence because private companies are allowed to have policies.
8: Yes.
10: That where they're looking at their own. Private companies can say, hey, this goes against our policy.
11: Like making a case.
10: This First Amendment is about the government.
9: I agree.
10: The government.
9: But you, wait.
10: But you would
7: agree that trying to restrict the speech of a government official is also not a good idea, right?
1: So,
2: he melted them down. Scott Jennings, the token. I don't want to say token because he's a badass, actually. Token makes him sound like he's just a kind of a
1: MSNBC brings up a token. Yeah, they bring up like Adam Kinzinger to be their Republican.
2: That's such a good point. But Jennings on CNN just melted that entire panel down.
1: Are there bigger issues than this? Absolutely. Like I said, if I were President Trump, I don't know if I would have done this because I kind of like sparring with these people and fighting with these people and exposing how much of a lunatic they are.
2: Hammer, he's been doing that his entire career. Maybe he's just fed up with it.
1: Could be.
2: Maybe he's just like, screw it.
1: Reached my breaking point.
2: Yeah.
1: More legal stuff. And man, I hate to hear this because I think every family, maybe not every family, but a lot of families have gone through something similar where the patriarch or the matriarch passes away, and then there's some infighting between the loved ones left behind over money or the estate.
2: Sure.
1: Dolly Parton's nephew.
2: Oh, boy.
1: He was the guy that announced on that video her death. He was chosen by Dolly. He and his entire security team have been fired over an estate war with Dolly Parton. Brian Seaver is his name, and his security company, which he inherited from his old man and had been running for Dolly Parton for years, removed from all Dolly Parton properties, according to a cease and desist letter.
2: Hmm.
1: The letter Seaver received made it clear, though, this does not impact his personal interests in Dolly's trust, but his security company and his role with the security team and the estate have come to an end. And he's ticked off about this because Dolly clearly thought so highly of him. You know, he was the right-hand man to Dolly, and he announced her passing.
2: Yeah,
1: but the minute she passes away, it sounds like, I don't know, Pinnacle Bank, who runs a lot of Dolly's estate, made the decision to fire him from his role. So
2: What role do you have now that your principal, your cash cow, so to speak, your person that's paying you to protect them is gone? What role do you have?
1: Dolly has a lot of properties, though, that people are still using as, like, tours. There's a museum.
2: Okay.
1: I believe that Dollywood is his company that was running some security as well. I have to check about Dollywood, but I know the museum and her personal properties, which people use as tour destinations, it's his companies that were making sure they were safe. And now he's been told to kick rocks and his feelings are hurt. So,
2: it happens.
1: He's still going to get his money. It sounds like his personal connection to Dolly's wealth, but there's a fight over the estate right now. I don't like fighting at all. And I know that Dolly probably worked so hard to make sure this kind of crap did not happen. Dolly seems like the kind of chick that would have had it all lined up. Hell, she had it planned years in advance who would announce her death. You had to have thought that she's got the estate and the money lined up so there wouldn't be any feuding. But lo and behold, here we are.
2: What if I told you I just typed in ChatGPT, how much is Dolly Parton worth? Any guesses?
1: I'm going to say $150 million.
2: Dolly Parton was estimated by Forbes to be worth $450 million the end of her career.
11: She's priceless.
1: Oh, that's right.
2: I ran right into that one.
1: You walked right into that one. Okay. You threw that slow hanging curveball up there and Allison turned on it. $450 million, man. Yeah, she was a brand.
2: So yeah, there's going to be some people fighting over the estate for sure.
1: Those hard candy Christmases ain't happening anytime soon to the Parton family. It's the Hammer and Nigel show.
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3: Thank you, Hammer. On the east side, southbound 465 jams up past Pendleton Pike down to 74. South side, eastbound is backed up between Meridian and Arlington. Southbound collector hits the brakes between Michigan and the South Split. And 65 northbound jams from Raymond into the South Split. 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Follow us on X for instant traffic updates at WIBC Traffic.
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1: So if you're hearing this, you're either at a rave or they're getting ready to kick off at South Carolina.
2: I was going
1: to
2: say, where are my glow sticks at?
1: South Carolina Gamecocks, this is what they play to fire up the crowd, and everybody gets nuts, and everybody's jumping around. And SEC football games, man, they're a big deal. And South Carolina rep, Nancy Mace, in your face, Nancy Mace. She went to the game this past week. Now, she took a pretty hot selfie on the field. She was down there with the credential and walking around talking to the movers and shakers. Did you see the picture of Nancy Mace, Nige?
2: Yes, I did. I'm a big fan. I'm a big fan of
1: She Nancy looked pretty Mace. Good. I'm not going to lie.
2: She's my age, or no, she's, well, I think she's 48 or 49 years old.
1: So she's around our age.
2: She's, you know, South Carolina's first congressional district.
1: So
2: she's got the body. She's got it.
1: She was working it, man. And she writes on her picture, "Go Cox." Because South Carolina, they are the Gamecocks.
2: Gamecocks, sure.
1: Right. That's their school mascot. And there are signs up. Cheerleaders say it all the time. You know, the crowd chants it.
2: It's nothing vulgar. That's the name of the school.
1: Right. But
2: the mascot.
1: But this is the thing, though. When nerds who don't know ball start getting into the ball lexicon, they embarrass themselves. The
2: right?
1: same way, like, athletes try to dabble in politics, they often embarrass themselves, like LeBron James used to try to do.
2: Yeah.
1: But dorks that don't know sports were ripping Nancy Mace for writing Go Cox because she was at a South Carolina Gamecock football game. And the comments under her tweet, this is so vulgar. I can't believe a U.S. rep would use such disgusting and vile language. What do you think you're doing? There are children that follow you. And anybody that, even if you don't follow sports that closely, Allison, I don't picture you as Michelle Tafoya. You've never been a sideline reporter for a major network in sports.
11: I don't even know who that is.
1: Friend of the show. Thank you for listening.
11: Sorry, Michelle.
1: But even you probably knew South Carolina was the Gamecocks, right?
11: Honestly, I didn't. But if I were to see that caption, I would think, oh, it's the mascot.
1: Right.
11: That's it.
1: That's all that it is.
11: Yeah.
1: But dorks don't understand that. Dorks thought Nancy Mace was intentionally trying to be vulgar and trying to draw eyeballs to her sexy, sultry post that she put out at the football game.
2: Just a side note, Nancy Mace, greater than or less than Lauren Boebert.
1: Ooh. Knowing what we know about Boebert now, less than.
2: Oh, wow.
1: But I'm not kicking either one of them out of the Master Spa hot tub at the Fall Home Show. Let me put it that way. Here is the response video that Nancy Mace made to the dorks that don't know sports.
0: I've had some time to reflect on my attendance at a college football game and then had the nerve to tweet about it. So this post goes out to all the liberals, libtards, socialists, leftists, and trolls that don't think women should attend football games or cheer for their team with their college football chant. I want you to know that I've unpacked your lived experiences. And I've centered your truth and your feelings. Your feelings are valid. But despite all of that, I'm unburdened by what has been. And so I'm going to attend. I've decided I'm going to attend the next football game and enjoy the hell out of it.
1: So there you go. She's using Kamala Harris quotes to clap back at nerds.
2: Is that what that was?
1: Yes.
2: Okay.
1: This reminds me of the dork that went to the Atlanta Braves baseball game a couple years ago. And after the third strikeout, you know, because K is baseball scoring for strikeout. KKK was on the scoreboard for the third strikeout.
2: Oh, no.
1: This woman tried to sue the Braves. I can't believe you're promoting the Klan here in Atlanta. And she ultimately had to delete her Twitter account because she got called a moron, I believe, 1.7 million times. It's the Hammer and Nigel Show.
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28: 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You'll hear how. Why police spoke with people sitting on church steps and a former bailiff who saw problems in a Marion County judge's courtroom. Those stories coming up next right after Fox News. 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
29: A day of warnings and meetings. I'm Lisa Brady, Fox News.
30: As president of the most extraordinary nation in history, I have no interest in leaving dangers to grow for another day.
29: President Trump defending the conflict with Iran, saying while others talked, he acted to prevent a terrorist regime from having a nuclear weapon, adding the Iranians made a missile capable of hitting Europe.
30: I hope the Europeans realize that Iran's goal was to complete their mad dash to a nuclear bomb from behind this conventional ballistic missile shield.
29: The president telling the UN General Assembly he has a decision to make on Iran, a possible deal or annihilation. Trump envoys later holding a lengthy meeting with Iranian officials. Iran state media says strict conditions were conveyed to U.S. representatives. The president also holding meetings with several other world leaders, including Ukraine's president, who says an energy site ceasefire could be a first step toward ending the war with Russia. The president calling artificial intelligence super intelligence, and though acknowledging every new technology has challenges, he says the U.S. will not slow down, despite tech leaders calling for slowing the pace of development for safety reasons.
31: There is no such debate like that here in China. In China, AI is coming from the top down. It is President Xi going, let's go full speed ahead. The money for data centers coming from the government. They're going to put $300 billion into it over the next 5 years.
29: Fox's Steve Harrigan in Beijing. The Chinese president heads to the White House this week for a summit and state dinner. Back at the UN, President Trump also signing a deal with Denmark and Greenland today, an agreement that keeps Greenland under Danish control but paves the way for more U.S. bases there aimed at strengthening Arctic and North Atlantic security. 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
28: The storm aid continues. You've got cloudy skies and 64 degrees in the Circle City. Overnight lows will be in the lower 60s. I'm Jake McDaniel. This report is brought to you by the Michalis Corporation. Here's what's trending at 5:02. Indiana is sending state disaster aid to people still recovering from the storms. Here's Ryan Hedrick.
3: The Indiana Department of Homeland Security says about 1,700 Hoosiers have received nearly $7 million in disaster aid, with the average payment about $3,800. Families can receive up to $5,000. 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Donations will be accepted through the end of September. Ryan Hedrick, 93 WIBC Mobile News.
28: A person was shot today in front of Trinity CME Church near Dr. Andrew J. Brown Avenue on Indy's northeast side. That person's at a hospital and is awake, and police detained at least two people. Marion County Judge Jose Salinas is facing claims that he failed to properly supervise his court staff, while a former bailiff says he kept a spreadsheet tracking how many repeat offenders Salinas was releasing from court.
12: Break down every single defendant's case, the date they were booked, the time they were booked, their booking number, and they would give you a total number of how many defendants were released. I saw anywhere from monthly 100 to 300, depending on the month.
28: Arvon Harbor says a court staff coding error kept a man in jail over 5 months past his sentence, and he says Salinas became angry when he learned about the mistake. The Indiana Supreme Court will decide whether Salinas committed judicial misconduct. Indiana Health Department leaders presenting the annual child fatality report during an interim study committee today.
13: The Department of Health, their agency priorities are to improve maternal and infant health, prevent chronic disease, and to strengthen our data quality and transparency.
28: Commissioner Lindsay Weaver says injury is the number one cause of death among children in Indiana and across the nation. She added that child fatality review teams look into between 300 and 400 child deaths every year. It's 5:04, your traffic and weather in 1 minute.
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16: Thank you, Jake. On the south side, 465 eastbound stacks up between 69 and Emerson. West side, northbound is heavy from 79 to the dogleg. 65 northbound hits the brakes through construction from Raymond to the south split. Southbound collector backs up from the north split to the south split. 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
28: And the forecast from the American Standard Cooling Weather Center.
17: A few sprinkles possible early on tonight. Otherwise, we will stay mostly cloudy. Temperatures across central Indiana cooling into the upper 50s. Another chance for a stray rain shower Wednesday. Otherwise, we will still be gloomy across the region with temperatures warming to near 69 degrees. I'm Fox 59 meteorologist Kendall Wilson for 93 WIBC.
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18: Hammer and Nigel.
19: You believe these characters
18: are weirdos?
19: So let's rock!
2: Oh, hello. My name is Nigel. Jason Hammer right over there. Donald Trump in New York speaking at the UN. Apparently, there's a lot going on behind the scenes, according to friend of the show, Trey Yingst of Fox News.
0: Did you hear that, Allison? When we say friend of the show, it's usually somebody that's been on our program before. I want to make that perfectly clear since you just crapped all over Michelle Tafoya in the previous
2: thing.
1: I didn't crap on her. You said Michelle, and I said, I don't know who that is. And then you said, she's been on our show. And then I said, oh.
2: She said, oh.
1: I said, okay. Oh. And then I
2: all
1: said,
2: right.
1: Sorry.
2: Well, I guess that's acceptable.
0: That's totally different. Yeah, Trey Yingst, one of the best at what he does. He
2: really is.
0: Usually when you see Trey Yingst wearing a batting helmet, hell's breaking loose.
2: Oh, man.
0: It's kind of like Jim Cantore, the weather forecaster. If you see him hanging onto a palm tree, buckle up because it's about to get ugly.
2: Yeah.
0: If you see Trey Yingst wearing a batting helmet
2: and a flak jacket,
0: bombs are coming down somewhere. he says that there's a chance Trump could meet the Iranian president in New York City this week, but don't get your hopes up because Iran's a mess.
4: When I spoke with President Trump over the weekend, I asked if he'd be open to meeting Iranian President Masoud Pezeshkian. He said he probably would be open because he said he's willing to talk to anyone. And we've seen that around the world, whether it be Kim Jong-un yeah. or Vladimir Putin. There are world leaders that traditionally have been isolated from the United States that the president has engaged with directly to try and reach an agreement. The issue with Iran that's very challenging for the United States right now is that there are two groups of officials inside of Iran. You have Masoud Pezeshkian, the country's president, the Abbas Araghchi, the country's foreign minister. But then you have these IRGC officials who clearly do not want a deal and have routinely tried to attack U.S. warships in the Gulf of Oman and fired ballistic missiles at U.S. forces in places like Jordan. And so it's challenging. Even if you reach a preliminary agreement with the Iranian president, the question is, can he enforce that agreement and ultimately lead to a deal?
2: Yeah, that's my thing. So you're going to meet with Iran's president, but he's not really the run. He's not the one calling the shots.
0: No.
2: IRGC, that's the Iranian Revolutionary Guard Corps.
0: Right. You can
2: those
0: meet
2: guys.
0: All you want. And you can even meet with the stump, the football, their what's left of their Ayatollah, the son of the Ayatollah, the little mutated football that they believe is still alive. But the IRGC officials are the ones that are like, oh, that's cute. Now, if you'll excuse us, we got a phone call to the Houthis to make.
2: Yeah.
0: And we're going to go bomb the airport at Saudi Arabia. Sucks to be you. President Trump speaking at the UN earlier. And of course, all ears, all eyes on President Trump speaking on Iran.
30: But I have a big decision to make. Will a deal be made with Iran that lets them rebuild and create a far greater country than it ever was before? Maybe one of the greatest in the Middle East or even the world? Or do I annihilate the Islamic Republic? And do it quickly, never giving them a chance to kill and destroy people and countries again. Do I drive them into hell with no chance of survival and no hope of future greatness or generations? But I believe we'll make a deal right after the election because it doesn't make sense for them not to. They're waiting to see how I do in the midterm election. What they don't realize is that I'm not running. And I'll be here for 2.5 years.
2: Do I send them to hell or do I turn it back into old school Persia? Who knows? My shoulders are shrugging right now. Don't know.
0: Could be A, could be B. I don't know.
2: Wish him the best.
0: We need to make that the slogan of the Hammer and Nigel show. Afternoon drive. Driving you into hell. 93 WIBC. Like, have that in a promo.
2: I'm going to drive him straight to hell.
0: Here's a little bit more. The Big Bad Orange Man calling out those lunatics in Iran.
30: The terrorist regime is behaving badly. Not because they are strong and confident, but because they are weak and desperate. If we stand united, we will soon see a world free of the last 51-year menace of Iranian terror

0: seems confident that that's going to come to some sort of ending, maybe.
1: Well, there's a meeting with Zelensky this week.
0: Oh, boy. And then Putin, I think, is coming to town.
1: President Xi's going to be here. It's like he's doing Radio Row at the Super Bowl, one guest it's right like, after the other.
0: Like the opening scene of Naked Gun.
1: You're right. You're right.
0: Bad guy.
1: If all this stuff makes you want to have a beverage or two, I get it. How about a little booze news?
0: Ooh, yeah.
2: You set him up and I'll knock him back, Lloyd. One by one.
3: We are going to read booze news because it's really fun.
4: Once it hits your lips, it's so good.
3: And to present booze news, booze news. Yeah. Time for booze news.
1: Yesterday, I had a t-shirt on that said, drink Wisconsinably.
0: I saw that.
1: Bought that in Wisconsin when I went up to watch a Cubs and Brewers game a couple years ago. They go hard in the paint in Wisconsin. They enjoy a beverage or two.
0: I've been there.
1: In Wisconsin. You were there for that IU-Wisconsin football game that, what was it, 81-0?
0: Was it, did IU not score any points?
1: I don't know if they got shut out, but I know Wisconsin put an 80 burger on the board.
0: That's all you need to know about that game that I was at. Yeah.
1: It was a different time for IU football back then.
0: It sure was.
1: Dateline Wisconsin, a guy in Wisconsin got arrested after he was caught driving under the influence 21 times the legal limit.
0: No.
1: 21 times.
0: You'd be dead. Dead.
1: Dead. He had a previous DUI, so the legal limit for him was 0.02. Okay.
0: Oh, I see what you're saying. I didn't know that was a thing.
1: In Wisconsin, if you get hit with one DUI, they lower the amount that you're allowed to have. So his limit was 0.02. Even by normal standards, like here in Indiana, it's 0.08.
0: Okay.
1: He was still more than five times the legal limit. His blood alcohol was 0.427.
0: Good Lord, man.
1: Even Mark Sanchez and Keenan Allen are like, dude, take it easy. What's wrong with you? Pump the brakes a little bit, kid.
0: Keenan Allen had a point twofer, didn't he?
1: He did.
0: Something. He was up there, wasn't he?
1: And I don't know if we ever got a specific number out of Mark Sanchez, but he was drunk enough to the point to where he could be stabbed and wandering around. And
0: somebody just take me to a hospital, for God's sake.
1: Right?
0: Take me to Eskenazi.
1: According to a new survey, Nige, Americans start to lose interest in drinking alcohol at the age of 32.
0: Looks like I'm 20 years too late.
1: Oh, no, I'm too late. Val Kilmer. This is a little bit more from this study. They surveyed 2,000 American adults aged 21 and over, and it revealed that 61% have experienced a decreased interest in consuming alcohol since they first tried it, especially Gen Z. Gen Z does not like to have lots of alcoholic beverages. And consuming alcohol is less of an interest for those younger respondents. For those who are just social drinkers, it's down to 28% now. 28%. So according to this study, people are losing interest at drinking beers, whiskey, shots at the age of 32.
0: I think there's a lot of choices out there when it comes to getting a buzz on. Get your buzz on, and it doesn't involve, you know, the high fructose corn syrup crap like I love, like Fireball. And I don't know, Hammer, what do you attribute this to?
1: I think Gen X, our generation, because I'm Gen X, you're Gen X.
0: I'm Gen X.
1: We like to get drunk. We like to drink.
0: We hit it hard back in the day.
1: Boy, there was no social media when we were in our primes, so to speak.
0: That's it.
1: So we could just get loose, man.

0: were doing all kinds of stuff. So if you're around our age, if you're a friendly older drunk and you got through the Gen X phase, I feel like you probably still enjoy a beverage or two. But the younger folks coming up, they're not as active in it as we are. But we will always have this. Hammer and Nigel Show presents Nigel talking to old drunks.
1: Hey, how many beers you drink Saturday?
2: Oh, man. I lost count after about 15.
1: What was the occasion? So what'd you get into over the weekend?
2: What did I get into? You wouldn't know her.
1: What's the plan today?
2: The plan is to get a tractor running.
1: Maybe crack open a few cold beers later?
2: I'm trying to stay off the sauce, man. That stuff will get you in trouble.
1: That's why I like it.
2: I can't afford a divorce.
3: I am going to go out Saturday, though. So.
1: Now, what's the plan Saturday?
3: Just going on a date. Going to celebrate her birthday. So.
1: Now, is this your wife or your girlfriend?
3: Girlfriend.
1: Oh, cool. Let me ask you this. First time you guys ever went out on a date, how many beers did it take for you to get her in the sack?
3: Not many.
4: Nothing on my way home from work.
1: When you get off work, like, what do you go home and crack a few beers and go to bed or what?
4: No, I don't drink that much. Because I just don't like the taste of beer.
1: Okay, well, here's what I say to people when they tell me they don't like the taste of beer. There's always whiskey.
4: There you go, vodka.
0: Good Lord.
1: I forgot about that guy.
0: Great moments in Nigel talking to old drunks history. Apparently, you were talking to Woody Woodpecker there at the end. Alan Green is standing by with a look at the roads.
5: Thank you, Hammer. East of the Greenfield area, there is a crash between 400 East and 600 East. Got the left lane closed in both directions of travel. Things are backed up a bit there. South side, 465 eastbound slows from Harding to Emerson. On the west side, northbound backs up between 79th and the Dogleg. 65 northbound breaks between Raymond and the South Split. 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
1: What in the world?
0: At the American Standard Cooling Weather Center. Jump over to WIBC's YouTube stream. We are rolling over there. We're having a great time. Get in the conversation. Rolling. Hit that like button. We are just three away from 200. Just three more. Who's it going to be? Who's going to be the hero? Who's going to be the badass? Just three more. Who's going to be number 200? Jump over to WIBC's YouTube and give us a like, give us a thumbs up, and we'll get Allison on the screen next. We're going to have some more laughs. We are going to play Are You Okay With This? We got Caller Roulette on the way.
1: Oh, boy.
0: We're having a good time today. You're not getting this level of fun with those boring dirtbags over at NPR. This is the Hammer and Nigel Show.
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12: Are you really okay with this?
13: Are you okay?
14: Everything's gonna be okay.
15: Are you okay?
16: Yeah, I'm fine.
17: I'm pretty f***ing far from okay.
18: Whoa! Are you okay with this? On the Hammer and Nigel.
19: Oh, yeah!
1: All right, I'll repost this footage here in just a second, Hammer, but curious is to see what you think of fashion CEO Stephen Kolb. I know you're familiar with his work. He's a fashion CEO.
0: Yes, so I am very up to date on the world of fashion.
1: Fashion CEO resigned his post after physically holding down and tackling multiple PETA protesters at a fashion show in New York City. They were protesting the use of wool in fashion. Here is one witness.
20: It went on for quite a while, and people were watching the show as usual. Stephen himself seemed to be trying to take in the show as well, while holding the protester down physically.
1: So I don't know if you can go to the X account right now. I just reposted this.
0: Okay.
1: You tell me if he should resign or not. It was a female protester. Grabbed her sign, like she had a protest sign, and then he kind of restrained her, put his hand over his mouth, over her mouth.
0: Yeah,
1: I don't know, man. I don't think he should have resigned.
0: I would have given him a raise, to be honest with you. These PETA people are the worst.
1: Exactly.
0: These bums. South Park was so right about these people many, many years ago when they had the awesome episode of the PETA folks trying to interfere with these school elections, and then Diddy's people get involved and end up murdering the PETA people. It's you're going to have to go back and watch it years ago, but these people don't care about animals. They care about themselves. They care about being a pain in the ass. And, you know, this old guy, I'm watching the video. The way you described it, it's like he picked him up and gave him a stone cold stunner and then held her down, almost choked her out. That's not how this went down. Like, he kind of helped her to the ground, then put his hand over her mouth. Like, I don't know. I would not have resigned. I would have doubled down on it, but whatever they want to do, I'm sure is fine, but somebody needs to hire this guy. If you're the kind of guy that's like, PETA protesters, I hate PETA protesters, and you go out there and tackle one, you're my kind of dude.
1: Any preference here as we move along this last one here?
0: Dealer's choice.
1: Okay, recruiters are saying that young people are bringing a really bizarre item to their job interviews, and it's hurting their chances of getting a job. Here is a recruiter explaining what she is seeing.
13: My Gen Z candidates are showing up to their interviews with iced coffee, iced latte in hand. And here's how I perceive that as a recruiter with 16 years of experience that deals with mostly Fortune 500, super buttoned up corporations. It is perceived that when you show up with an iced coffee or an iced latte, that this interview is just like a stop on your list of errands for the day. It looks like you went to Target, then you went to Starbucks, now you're stopping by your interview, then you're on to the next thing. Don't show up with the iced coffee or the iced latte.
1: Are you okay with showing up with an iced latte at a job interview, especially if you're Gen Z, Hammer?
0: I'm okay if everybody else does it because it eliminates the competition. Like, if you want to show up to the same interview that I'm going to and you want to wear slippers and pajama pants and you want to have your latte, go ahead. Because even if you've got more education, more work experience, I look more professional in the interview. Look, getting into the workforce, man, it's super competitive. So anything you can do to get an advantage on somebody, do it. If you see a moron walking in there wearing like a backwards baseball hat, or they're not wearing a suit, or they're carrying a coffee, let them. Absolutely let them do it. I mean, this is what happens in the real world. You don't think NFL head coaches, like if you see the other team's quarterback out there, not stretching in the pregame and just playing on his phone. You think he's ready to go?
1: Nope.
0: No, he's going to get his ass whipped, and you're going to have the upper hand. So, yeah, let these morons be morons. All right, let's open it up. 239-9393.
1: Oh, no. Is this caller roulette?
0: This is. And you know what? Normally, you're the really positive one of the two here. I'm feeling a little negativity from you right now.
1: Mm.
0: Last couple of weeks, these calls have been pretty good.
1: That's what worries me.
0: I know we're due for a stinker, aren't we? But no matter what you want to talk about, we can do it. If you want to talk about the Delphi trial, them trying to appeal their case to get a new hearing, we can do that. If you want to talk about Trump and the UN or foreign policy, we can do that. If you want to talk about the Secretary of State race, if you want to talk about producer Allison and talk to her about her trip to Scotland, you can do that too. Anything goes, okay? All we ask is you keep it brief, you keep it clean. That's all we ask. We're just going to get your name. Nigel and I have no idea what's waiting for us on the opposite side of this phone bank. 239-9393. Here we go. Caller roulette coming up right after Jake does the news.
15: 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On the level. On the go.
16: The U.S. won't slow down on AI. I'm Jake McDaniel. Here's what's trending at 5:31. That's what President Trump tells world leaders. Fox's Jared Halpern has more.
19: Speaking at the U.N. General Assembly, President Trump told world leaders the U.S. rejects any attempt to construct a globalist scheme to control artificial intelligence.
21: These are the same people that are now saying that AI is going to kill us all, that robots are going to attack us.
2: and that everything is going to be a total disaster. Same group of people.
19: The president has dismissed concerns from tech industry leaders who warn of a needed slowdown of AI development and government regulation. AI is expected to be among the major topics discussed between President Trump and Chinese President Xi Jinping at a state visit later this week. At the White House, Jared Halpern, Fox News.
16: Former Vice President Kamala Harris joined Michigan Democrat Abdul El-Sayed on the campaign trail today.
21: The United States Senate should be a stopgap on the abuses of this administration, and I would suggest to you that the fellow sitting to my right would be one of them when elected.
16: They met up to talk about health care costs and black mental health. The Michigan race between El-Sayed and Republican Mike Rogers is one of the most closely watched in the country. In Harris County, Texas, a teenager was shot and killed near Westfield High School today. Deputies say that person was taken to a hospital but didn't make it, and that person who fired their weapon ran off, and they're trying to find them. And number three Notre Dame travels to Purdue this Saturday. Len Clark has a preview.
22: Both teams average nearly 40 points, but the numbers reveal two very different teams. Purdue produces 489 yards per game, yet allows 447. The Boilermakers gain 6.8 yards per play while surrendering 6.9. Notre Dame averages fewer yards, but gives up only 3.8 yards per snap and has scored 35 points off of turnovers without committing one. Purdue can move the football. The question is whether the Boilermakers can stop the Irish. Len Clark, 93 WIBC Mobile News.
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5: Thank you, Jake. On the south side, 465 eastbound at Meridian, a crash has the right lane block. Traffic backs up there. Greenfield area, 70 eastbound between 400 east and 600 east. Left lane is blocked to back up from State Road 9. 70 westbound also backed up from the same two spots, 600 to 400. Left lane is blocked and traffic backs up from the Hancock-Henry County line. And southbound collector jams up from the north to the south split. 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Follow us on X for instant traffic updates at WIBC Traffic.
16: And the forecast from the American Standard Cooling Weather Center.
23: A few sprinkles possible early on tonight. Otherwise, we will stay mostly cloudy. Temperatures across central Indiana cooling into the upper 50s. Another chance for a stray rain shower Wednesday. Otherwise, we will still be gloomy across the region with temperatures warming to near 69 degrees. Clouds will begin to break apart on Thursday. Temperatures slightly warm. We'll top out in the low to mid 70s for highs with plenty more sunshine to enjoy come Friday. I'm Fox 59 meteorologist Kendall Wilson for 93 WIBC.
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24: Buckle up. Anything can happen here.
25: Oh, hell yeah. Let it ride. Let it ride.
24: Hammer and Nigel present Caller Roulette.
0: Yeah. See, normally I'm the negative one of this group, and Nigel is the one that farts rainbows. But I feel like I'm more excited for this segment than Nigel is right now.
1: All right. Well, let's see what unfolds, and then we'll figure out who's right and who's wrong.
0: All right. So, again, if you just turned your radio on, we do this every Tuesday around this time. Nigel and I have no idea what we're walking into. All we see is a name on a screen. We don't know what they want to talk about. It's real, natural reaction. Let's light this candle. Tom is up first. Tom, what you got?
26: Hey, good afternoon, guys. Good talking with you again. Three quick points. Number one, we're going to get Buc-ee's in Greenwood. Hey,
0: there we
26: go. Making progress here in the Midwest.
0: Have you had a Buc-ee's brisket sandwich, Tom? Have you been to a Buc-ee's yet?
26: They're too far away, and I won't get to one. I won't get to Wawa. They're closer.
0: Okay.
26: So we'll find out. Maybe I'll get down there and try it and spy what Tony Katz was saying about that this morning, him and his briskets. But
0: Tony Katz is a food snob, though. Like, imagine Tony Katz walking into a gas station. It'd be the most miserable experience you would ever have in your life. Like, unless they're serving some Grey Poupon-themed, you know, item, he's going to act like Mr. Hoity-Toity. And heaven forbid there's a ladder in front of the place, he won't even get out of his car. So, no, you don't want to go to a gas station or a convenience store with Tony Katz. He's not a dude.
1: Tom, I'm telling you, Wally's has some really good brisket sandwiches, too. Just saying.
26: Okay, we'll get party going there. Oh, incidentally, all that roller food and so little time.
0: That's right.
26: Got to think of it. Number two, quick point. I love arguments when you're on that. And you need a local version of that. You're talking about advertising icons a couple weeks ago on it. And we got some good ones here. Don Davis, Bob Catterson. There was a guy, a short-lived time, called the Giveaway Guy a few years ago on Channel 4. Even Ken Nunn are definite icons here in town.
0: We've had conversations, Tom, in the past about like the Mount Rushmore of local TV pitchmen or television personalities. I mean, you could go with that lineup at Channel 4, which was strong.
26: Oh,
0: Sammy Terry and Janie and Cowboy Bob. But then you get into the commercial lexicon. You've got everything from Bob Catterson. You've got the Watson's girl, our friend Jennifer.
1: Oh, yeah. She's up there.
0: She's up there, man. Crazy Mickey the Beeper King. Don's Guns.
26: So many memorable ones.
0: Yeah, Don Davis. I DJ'd a wedding, Tom, and Don was there once. This was years ago. He's no longer with us, but he was at the wedding. And I don't know if he was just always in character or if that's who he was, but he's walking around. He's finger gunning people. He's calling people sugar lips. Like, I think that's just who he was, man. And it was awesome.
1: I just love to sell him.
0: Right.
26: Yes. Shall we all get together and say, folks, I don't want to make any money. I just want
0: love to sell guns. There it is. Tom, I appreciate you, brother. Thank you. Sean is up next. Sean, what do you want to talk about?
3: Hey guys, big fan. Been listening to you guys since you started. How you doing today?
0: Great, man. Great.
1: Good, buddy.
3: Right on. I just want to talk about a big issue that everybody's concerned with and talking about. And, you know, I figured I'd talk about it online.
0: What you got?
3: These nuts!
0: I knew it was coming. That setup was way too long for there not to be some sort of wacky punchline in there. I gave Allison a little signal. I was like, be careful here. Sean, I appreciate it, brother.
3: Love y'all, man.
0: You got it.
1: These dudes.
0: You know what I've kind of been watching a lot of? These AI-themed Little House on the Prairie videos.
1: Oh, yes.
0: I've been sending them to you.
1: Yes, I love them.
0: The amount of D's nuts jokes that little Laura Ingalls is making to Paw and...
1: You know what, Nelly? F you!
0: Right? So good. Ted is up next. Ted, welcome to the Hammer and Nigel Show. What you got, man?
4: Hey, I missed a lot at the end of the last call, but I knew Don, and that is really who he is, bro. That is the guy
0: cool.
4: He is. And the only thing he was lying about is he did like to make money. I'll tell you that right now.
1: Who doesn't?
0: Yeah, I was like a fanboy. You know, this was probably, I guess, maybe 15, 20 years ago, just DJing a wedding. And I was like, hey, man, I used to love your commercials. And right on, man. Good. And like he's walking around. He's talking to chicks. And he calls people like Sugar Baby and Sugar Lips. And it was awesome.
1: Sugar Lips.
4: He's a riot, man. He was a good guy. Hey, I'm just going to go into what I called about because it's on my mind right now. I'm not going to say where we're working because I don't want to get in trouble with my boss because then he'll know I'm not doing what I'm supposed to. I'm talking to you guys. But man, we're out here just trying to get stuff done. We had somebody drive through our site. We had somebody else try to bust through our cones, flipping us off. This is all one day, man. Just know, we don't want to be here either, okay? We're sorry that you're inconvenienced. You got to drive around the block to get to your house. We're sorry that your driveway is blocked right now. But, man, you guys like water, right?
0: Yeah,
1: I like water.
4: Water's great. Water's great. So... we're just trying to get stuff done, man. Leave us alone. Be kind.
0: Yeah. And we mentioned this from time to time, Ted. Like when we bitch about the construction around Marion County and things like that, it's not the folks that are out there doing the work, right? And it's the same argument with the AES people. I'm not mad at the linemen that are going around that work for AES. Often it's the decision makers, that don't really tend to think some of these, you know, routes all the way through. Does that make sense, Ted?
4: We're just out here. I mean, I'm not...
0: Right. I know.
4: That makes sense to me beyond what you know, okay?
0: Got it. Hey, I appreciate you, Ted.
1: Thanks, brother.
4: Thanks, man. You guys have a good day.
0: All right, Chris is waiting patiently. Chris, rock and roll. Go ahead.
6: Hey, guys. I wanted to kind of briefly touch on those flock cameras. I heard your show about that. Was it last week? You were talking about those. And
0: yeah.
6: You had an officer on there talking about, and, you know, and they do. They can do some good things. But I always compare these flock cameras to the intersection cameras they tried putting up for insurance purposes only. And next thing you know, the police couldn't resist it. And they were, look at all these tickets. We're not taking this line down. And they started writing tickets for people going over the bar and stuff like that. And they actually had to pull them down a lot of intersections because they were causing more accidents than they were intended for.
0: Yeah, so, there's two different types of cameras, and I think we can have two separate debates. At least I can. I can't speak for Nige. The speeding camera things, those can go to hell. The flock cameras, and this is where I piss off most of my audience because I'm different. I don't mind the flock cameras because to me, I want you to watch me. I'm a voyeuristic dude. If you want to see me walk around naked, be my guest. I hope you're entertained. But I honestly don't see much of a difference between a police officer that's patrolling, you know, speeders on the side of the road and a flock camera. They both can do the same thing. It's just the camera can do it a lot faster, you know?
6: True, but we've already seen examples of after the fact police coming up, you know, using those flock cameras.
1: Yes, we've seen examples. I think it's the exception rather than the rule.
0: And look, when I become the governor of the state of Indiana, Chris, we're going to have very strict and harsh penalties for police officers that do that. Like, I have to have the risk reward be so redamdiculous that they don't even want to think about doing it. So if you're an officer, when I'm the governor, your options are I can either stalk my ex-girlfriend or go to federal pound me in the backside prison for 5 years.
1: Because
0: that's what I would make the penalty. I mean, that's just,
1: hello.
0: That's how I would fix the situation.
1: True.
0: That's how I would fix it. Hey, Chris, I appreciate you. Charles is up next. Charles, my man, what you got?
7: Well, God bless all of you. And like I said, I haven't bothered you in the last 3 or 4 weeks and stuff. So, and of course, God bless you. And of course, Allison, mistress of all media, or should I call her Lorna Doone since she's been back from Scotland. But anyway, a few weeks ago, we had a Alfred Hitchcock Film Festival. And we were watching The Birds. All once one of my friends, his little girl, about 7 years old, goes, Sophie, Sophie, we could, what is she talking about? Dig up a copy or punch up a Tippi Hedren. She, in some angle shots, she looks exactly, of course, Sophie looks better. She looks exactly like Sophie Cunningham. I know all these years, self-proclaimed Mr. Know-It-All movie nut, never making the connection. Here's a little 7-year-old girl, Sophie, Sophie. But she does look like her. The height, the build, the, you know, whatever. Sophie looks better, of course. And Glenn Fever tonight. You gotta keep to the top. Beat the Lynx out of the Lynx.
0: You know what? I'm glad you said that, Charles, because a buddy of mine may or may not have given me a tip. Bet the over tonight. Bet the over. I'm just saying that's a possibility.
1: Is that right?
0: Hot tip. I don't know if I was supposed to say it. It could be inside information.
1: I was a little despondent because I didn't have anything to bet on tonight, but I forgot about the Fever.
0: Bet the over, according to my guy. We'll see. Paulette gets the last word here. Paulette, rock and roll. What you got?
8: Well, you know the measles cases they were talking about being up?
0: Yes.
8: I'm really tired of hearing that it's the anti-vaxxers that are making that happen. I thought there were a gazillion people that came across the border that never had to have any shots whatsoever.
0: There was quite a bit.
1: Yeah, they don't.
0: Quite a bit.
8: Isn't that part of the problem? Couldn't they at least be honest about it?
0: I think there's your problem right there, Paulette. You're expecting government officials and elected officials to be honest. That ain't going to happen, and I don't care if it's Republicans or Democrats. That ain't going to happen, Paulette.
8: My bad.
0: Paulette, thank you so much.
1: Thank you, Paulette.
0: Nige, it's funny. You and I were watching some clips earlier. Just 3 years ago, 4 years ago, 2022, looking at Eagles Pass, Texas, like the people that were just walking across the border.
1: Oh, yeah. Walking across. I mean, just kind of swimming across the lake there or the river and just being able to come right in.
0: Right. There was one video clip we saw of like a coyote one of the coyote runners,
1: yeah,
0: dropping these people off at the fence, almost like he's dropping kids off at school,
1: yeah,
0: and waving to the camera.
1: Waving to the camera, and then that fence wasn't even finished, and people were just kind of squeezing their way through it.
0: Right.
1: Thank you, Joe Biden, for all that.
0: Hey, and thank you. Another good round of calls. I thought that was pretty good.
1: Well, not bad. Not bad.
0: The Hammer and Nigel Show.
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0: All right, Alan Green, what's going on?
5: Hey, I'm around the south side. 465 eastbound at Meridian, an earlier accident is cleared. Greenfield area, 70 in both directions between 400 and 600 east. Left lane is blocked. Eastbound backs up from State Road 9. Westbound backs up from the Hancock-Henry County line. The southbound collector stacks up from the north to the south split. 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Follow us on X for instant traffic updates at WIBC Traffic.
0: 62 at the American Standard Cooling Weather Center. Nige, I just saw a report that bladder Botox... once again, on the rise.
1: I'm sorry?
0: bladder Botox.
1: I don't know what that is.
0: So if you're somebody that can't stop peeing and you've got a weak bladder, you could get a thing called bladder Botox that helps fix that issue. Now, if you're somebody that falls in the category of needing this, here's a little classic hit from Hammer and Nigel Records.

0: keeps inflating. 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
1: Oh, come on.

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1: Gotta be a Hammer and Nigel tribute.
2: Since Cleveland.
1: A little tribute to people getting bladder Botox.
0: This is the part of the show where we remind everybody Mike Pence used to sit in this very chair right here.
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7: This is Inside Indiana Business Radio. I'm Alex Brown. Data centers could support economic activity across Northwest Indiana, create thousands of jobs during construction, and generate billions of dollars in economic output while also creating opportunities for local businesses. That's according to a new study commissioned by the Northwest Indiana Forum. IU professor Justin Ross, who co-authored the study, said researchers looked beyond the data center facilities themselves and at industries that could provide support services.
8: There's potentially a lot of untapped resources from its history of having a really strong manufacturing base. And we've seen this a little bit in other places where stuff that had been dying out or going underutilized is now finding a second act and being brought into data centers.
7: Elkhart-based recreational vehicle manufacturer Thor Industries is reporting fiscal full-year net income of $177.5 million, down 31% from the previous year. CEO Bob Martin said the decrease is due largely to economic headwinds that have been impacting the RV industry, such as stubborn interest rates, elevated fuel costs, and inflationary pressures. Kirsten Leonard, executive director of the Private Academic Library Network of Indiana, is set to retire in December after 16 years leading the organization. Associate Director Noah Brubaker has been named the organization's next executive director. 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
7: Bucky's just overcame a potential hurdle that stood in the way of its plans to build one of its mega travel centers south of Indianapolis. On Monday night, Greenwood Common Council members voted 7-2 to rezone about 80 acres of land zoned for residential and agricultural use at the southeast corner of Worthsville Road and Interstate 65 to a planned unit development district, paving the way for the Texas-based company to build its first Indiana establishment. Bucky's will take up about half of the approved planned unit development. I'm Alex Brown for 93 WIBC.
10: Coming up in 2 minutes from the Precision Comfort Mitsubishi Electric Studios, a person who used to work at schools in Avon is in trouble with the law, and a Marion County judge facing claims. 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It's 6 o'clock.
11: Negotiations resume. I'm Lisa Lacerra, Fox News. President Trump said this afternoon two envoys sat down with Iranian leaders for about 3 hours in an effort to find common ground after warning Iran this morning during his speech to the United Nations General Assembly.
12: For 51 years, the fanatical Iranian regime has ruled by bloodshed and mass murder, spreading death and carnage and chaos across the entire Middle East and beyond. They were the bully of the Middle East, but they are the bully no more.
11: Secretary of State Marco Rubio says President Trump is open to meeting with Iran's president while he's in New York for the General Assembly. The president also met with Ukraine's president, Volodymyr Zelensky, on the sidelines of the UN, expressing hope that the U.S. could help end the war.
13: To be honest with you, it's time. A lot of people being killed, and they don't want that, but I think they both want to see the war end.
11: This comes after Russia launched missile and drone attacks on four regions of Ukraine, killing 5 people. Zelensky says Ukraine's forces struck 2 Russian oil refineries. A former postal worker has been charged in Utah for dumping hundreds of mail-in ballots in the trash.
14: Acting Deputy Attorney General Trent McCotter telling reporters,
15: "We're announcing the indictment of Damon Matai C. As alleged in the indictment, the defendant, then a letter carrier for the Postal Service in Utah, destroyed over 300 mail-in ballots that were meant to be delivered to residents for the June 23rd primary."
14: U.S. Attorney for the District of Utah, Melissa Holyoke, detailing the charges against the 34-year-old.
16: For unlawful secretion, destruction, and delay of mail, for illegally disposing of mail-in ballots.
14: Officials stressing this is part of the DOJ's crackdown on voting law compliance across the country.
11: Fox's Kristen Goodwin. Wall Street stocks held near their record highs as oil prices eased again. The Dow lost 185. The Nasdaq up 122. 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
10: Conversations on Snapchat, but that's not all. Cloudy skies on your Tuesday evening and 63 degrees, overnight lows in the lower 60s. I'm Jake McDaniel for Moss Roofing, and here's what's trending at 6:02. Some of what you're about to hear may be disturbing. A former choir and theater teacher in Avon faces 6 years in prison after touching himself in his classroom and sending videos to teenage girls. Police learned Kayvon Emptyaz downloaded child porn on Snapchat 2 years ago. Search warrants were filed on 2 Snapchat accounts with videos of Emptyaz touching himself behind a desk. Investigators found out he solicited with several teenage girls as well. Emptyaz worked at several Avon elementary and middle schools, and along with a 6-year prison sentence, Emptyaz was sentenced to 5 years of probation. A mistake at a Marion County court led to the release of someone who was supposed to remain behind bars. Here's Ryan Hedrick.
18: That wasn't the only mistake, the state says. Judge Salinas' staffers made Arvin Harbor, former bailiff for Salinas, says one coding mistake kept someone behind bars for nearly 5.5 months longer than they should have been.
19: Chief bailiff freaks out. She called Judge Salinas. Judge Salinas freaks out, has a meeting with the entire staff. We put the code in immediately. We told the jail to make sure this person gets released.
18: The Indiana Supreme Court will have the final say on whether the judge committed judicial misconduct. Ryan Hedrick, 93 WIBC, Mobile News.
10: An IU student accused of using campus Wi-Fi in Bloomington and downloading naked pictures of children. Investigators say Porter Rich used Discord to download and share those pictures. Data taken from Discord showed Rich accessing the account from IP addresses owned by IU, and he now faces two child sex crimes charges. AAA says you're paying an average of $4 a gallon for regular unleaded in Indiana today, and diesel prices are now at over $6.91. And the Greenwood City Council approved the rezoning needed for the new Buc-ee's near I-65 and Wirtsville Road. This man living in Greenwood tells Fox 59 the development could change the city.
20: Greenwood tonight lost its identity. Doesn't matter what they do in the future to revitalize downtown. It doesn't matter what festivals they bring in. It doesn't matter how many sports parks they bring. Now, Greenwood, Indiana, will always be known as Buc-ee's.
10: And Buc-ee's says it'll help pay millions in road and infrastructure improvements. You're 1 minute away from traffic and weather. It's 6:04.
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22: Hey, Jake, in the Greenfield area, 70 in both directions between 400 and 600 east, an accident has the left lane blocked. So eastbound backs up from State Road 9, westbound backs up from the Hancock-Henry County line. 65 northbound slows through long-term road work from past Raymond to the south split. And 70 eastbound still slow from Meridian now into the south split. 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
10: And now here's the forecast from the American Standard Cooling Weather Center with Kendall Wilson.
23: A stray shower possible early on tonight. Otherwise, we'll be mostly cloudy with temperatures cooling into the upper 50s. Another stray shower possible on Wednesday. Otherwise, we'll be cloudy with highs near 69 degrees. I'm Fox 59 meteorologist Kendall Wilson for 93 WIBC.
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3: President Trump opening up his big mean speech before the UN General Assembly earlier this morning, in New York. My name is Nigel. That's Jason Hammer right over there.
0: I watched that earlier today. Had a little bit of everything. There was a lot of pro-America, a lot of look what we've done, but also a little bit of calling people out right to their face. It wouldn't be a Trump UN speech if he didn't flame the UN as they were all sitting there. If he didn't just rip on Iran, who had their president sitting there.
3: I think Cuba walked out at one point. Just saying.
0: So it was a pretty good speech. I've heard the president be more angry. I've heard him be more hostile. But I thought today was just fine.
3: Well, when you're speaking in front of the UN, you have to have some modicum of decorum.
0: Well, you're supposed to.
3: Which the president has very, very little. But he did all right. He did more than all right.
0: So if you missed it earlier today,
3: yeah, let's do it.
0: Here are some highlights of the president speaking really to the world at the UN General Assembly. Here he is calling out Iran.
1: The terrorist regime is behaving badly, not because they are strong and confident, but because they are weak and desperate. If we stand united, we will soon see a world free of the last 51-year menace of Iranian terror, and oil prices will come plummeting down even lower than they were at the start of the conflict. And they were very low. In the United States, they were really low. With courage and resolve, anything is possible. Big changes can happen and happen fast.
3: Let's hope. I mean, especially he mentioned the gas prices.
0: Right.
3: Diesel. Holy God almighty. Diesel is one of those things where we all feel the effects of that eventually, because the trucks and the semis and the haulers.
0: Right. You piss off the truckers, you got a problem. You don't want to do that. But I do love, though, when they're watching these speeches, like when he starts ripping on somebody, like in this case, ripping on Iran, the cameraman, like the pool in-room cameraman, finds the representative of Iran and just isolates on him. And you got to watch this poor bastard sit there and just take it and squirm. Right, right. President Trump letting the rest of the world know why he chooses to do the things that he does.
1: I do not believe in letting problems fester. They only become harder to solve. So while others have talked, I have acted. While others have spoken of peace, I have made peace. While others have ignored threats, I have confronted them. While others have talked of courage, America has shown it. While others have promised strength, I have used it to make America the most powerful country in the world. Working with many nations in this room, we are solving decades of intractable challenges, and we are settling years of unfinished business, and we're doing it well. There is no better example of a danger that was allowed to gather strength at the world's peril than the number one sponsor of terror, the Islamic Republic of Iran.
3: You know, when you said that Donald Trump was going to explain why he does the things he does, I thought it was just going to be, and I'm president.
0: Can you believe it?
3: Can you believe? I don't know.
0: Which is actual quote from the President Trump, his first time as the president.
3: And I'm president. Can you believe it?
0: Every time I hear somebody talking about the biggest problems with terror, I go back to the old Norm MacDonald joke, where he talks about how haunted houses are really the biggest problem with terror. Their whole business model is terror, trying to scare you. Like, he does this 5-minute bit about how if you're really serious about the war on terror, start blowing up some haunted houses.
3: Oh, I just sent you a link, by the way. Just a side note, there's a new Norm MacDonald documentary coming out on Netflix in October. It looks awesome.
0: I'm in. I will watch the bejesus out of it. President Trump talking about how he's got some decision making to do.
1: But I have a big decision to make. Will a deal be made with Iran that lets them?

0: Because it doesn't make sense for them not to. They're waiting to see how I do in the midterm election. What they don't realize is that I'm not running, and I'll be here for 2.5 years.
1: Is there anybody in Iran who's got some sort of, you know, are they in charge and raising their hand saying, I'm in the annihilation camp, just so you know? let me see a raise of hand. Let me see a show of hands. Who's in the annihilation camp?
2: All right. Who's not in the annihilation camp? Like, their decision to be annihilated is kind of like in Hoosiers when they're trying to figure out if they want to keep Coach Dale around all the kids. All those in favor of annihilation?
1: Aye.
2: All those against?
1: Hey.
2: Coach stays. There was something near and dear to my heart today. The president talked very lovingly, very glowingly about the importance of blowing up drug boats.
1: Oh.
0: The cartels are the ISIS of the Western Hemisphere. Not good people. They're enemies at war with civilization, using murder, rape, torture, and extortion as instruments of terror. Like ISIS, they should be killed, exiled, or detained as enemy combatants without the possibility of release, which is what we're doing. To that end, the United States has carried out dozens of strikes on cartel drug boats, destroying 97% of the drugs coming into the ocean and sea.
1: Yeah.
0: You've seen it. They disappear very quickly, and we're down 90%. They're down 97%. Nobody thought that was possible. It was a big source of delivery.
2: I love when he goes off script. Have you seen it? Oh, they disappear very quickly. Like, you know they didn't write that out for him. That's not in the speech.
1: No.
2: But he wants to make sure everybody has seen the video where you're looking at some grainy black and white thing in the ocean,
1: yeah,
2: and then boom, hell breaks loose.
1: I mean, is there a worse job on the face of the earth than drug boat runner trying to get into the United States territory?
2: Would you rather be Rosie O'Donnell's trainer or drug boat runner in Venezuela?
1: Oh, give me Rosie. Please.
2: President Trump, earlier today, UN General Assembly, ripping the anti-AI. Trump wants us to call it SI, super intelligence. I can't get with that. SI will always be Sports Illustrated to me. It's AI. I love you, President Trump, but I'm not calling it SI. It's AI. But he rips all the fear mongering going around about artificial / super intelligence.
0: This is the group that came up with the Russia hoax, climate change, open borders. Whoever wins AI, you have to remember this, whoever wins SI, whoever wins super intelligent wins. And we're leading now over China by a lot and everyone else, and we're going to keep it that way. We're going to keep it very, very straight and very strong. I'm not going to stifle growth of something that will be bigger than the Industrial Revolution. Many say bigger than the Industrial Revolution or the Internet itself. And we will be very careful, and that's why we have a Department of Justice, and we've already used it having to do with this very subject, and used it very powerfully, and other law enforcement bodies that will rein things in if we have to do that. But we will only encourage superintelligence. We're going to encourage it, not rein it in. We're going to watch it closely through the Department of Justice. The United States leads the world in superintelligence and will continue to do so safely and responsibly.
1: It's straight and it's strong. It's AI. It's very heterosexual.
2: It's long. It's strong. It's down to get the friction on. Superintelligence. I'm sorry. I'm not calling it SI. It's AI. And you know who else is not calling it SI?
1: Who?
2: Joining us now exclusively on the Hammer and Nigel Show hotline, which somehow is not sponsored yet, and I have no idea why. But joining us now to share his thoughts on that speech before the UN General Assembly, AI President Trump.
3: Hammer and Nigel, thanks for taking my call. I'm not going to lie, that may have been the best speech in the history of speeches. I really think my hilarious long duck dong impression impressed our friends from China. Uh-huh.

0: I wasn't going to do it because Melania said it was wildly racist, but Pete Hegseth said it was hilarious, so I did it.
1: Good.
0: Welp, it's a busy week. I have a meeting with President Xi. I have a meeting with Zelensky. And I hear the McRib may be coming back.
1: Good.
0: By the way, it's nice to have Allison back. I missed her when she was in Scotland. Hey, Allison, how about I send Melania to Camp David and you and I have our own UN meeting with the UN standing for unlimited nudity?
1: Oh.
0: I gotta go. I'm now being told the Colts defense just gave up a touchdown to Iran. A.I. Trump out.
1: See, this is why you can't turn your back on the AI community. It's giving us gold like this.
2: Ooh.
1: AI President Trump ripping on the Colts, talking about the McRib, taking a run on Allison. I approve of all those things. Standing by with a look at the roads in the Matt Bear Traffic Center, it's Alan Green.
3: In the Greenfield area, still a problem on 70 in both directions between North 400 East, County Road 600 East. An accident is a left lane block, so eastbound backs up from State Road 9, westbound backs up from the Hancock-Henry County line. 65 northbound slows past Raymond to the south split. The 65 southbound hits the brakes between King Exit 114 and the north split. 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
5: Never too early, Hammer. Even though we're creeping up on the midterms, Trump is not on the ballot. But I love speculating, and this is why I'm such a nerd in this business. I love speculating on who the 2028 Republican presidential nominee is going to be.
1: Feels like it's a two-person race at this point, realistically. Between J.D. Vance and Marco Rubio.
5: It's kind of fun. I think it's Vance. I think he's got the shoe in.
1: I think it's Rubio. Yeah. I think Rubio's got a lot of support. But both of those guys, Nige, had media tours today, but they were both talking about different things. So let's start with Secretary of State Marco Rubio. He sat down with Fox this morning. The UN's in New York. All the movers and shakers are in New York. So Marco comes in, sits down. They're having a little chat. And take a listen to this. Marco Rubio says that Iran's ability to not have a nuclear weapon is a big deal financially. Basically, what Rubio is saying here is if you eliminate Iran's ability to just say or threaten we have a nuke, then prices will go down.
6: Iran is run by lunatic clerics, by lunatic clerics that have a radical view of their religion, very radical view and an apocalyptic view of their religion. These people can never have nuclear weapons. Think about it, the thousands and thousands and thousands of their own people they've killed. Imagine if they had a nuclear weapon and the ability to use that against their neighbors, against us, against the world. That can never happen. Now, every American president says it. Every world leader you meet with tells the president, we agree they can't have a nuclear weapon. Eventually, someone has to do something about it, or it's going to happen. And then imagine North Korea, but in the Middle East. That would be catastrophic for the world. And you wouldn't be paying $6 or whatever diesel is this morning. You'd be paying triple that because Iran would control it and say, you can't touch us. We have a nuclear weapon.
1: So Iran's ability to just say, hey, you better do what we say, or we're going to use this nuke that you guys know we have, is the reason why prices haven't tripled. The U.S. is going after them. Everybody in the world knows that even if they're still working on it, they don't have the capability of doing it right now. The Iranians would just lie and say, oh, it's functioning fine. Oh, yeah, everything's fine. It's over here. By the way, it's going to be now three times as much for oil.
5: That's what it is right now for oil. And so that's why we have to just eliminate this threat. I mean, like diesel. Holy God almighty. The Strait of Hormuz is just It's just a disaster right now. And that, again, as I alluded to earlier, when we're talking about diesel, when we're talking about Iran having nuclear weapons and controlling the strait, diesel fuel is going to reverberate throughout the entire world.
1: Right.
5: Because that's what it takes to ship goods and services.
1: I believe it was Adam Sandler in the song Piece of Bleep Car on one of his comedy albums early in his career who said, and I quote, diesel gas sucks my ass. Here's Marco Rubio talking about whether or not the United States is going to do what we said we would do and stick up for the Saudis.
6: We have a defense agreement with Saudi Arabia. We intend to live up to our commitments on it. We
7: haven't yet.
6: Well, we are working to see if this thing can be fixed. But ultimately, if it comes down to it, the United States will always stand with Saudi Arabia and support them because we have an agreement with them to do so. That said, that is a very dangerous and complex conflict that pre-exists. You know, obviously our history, we have a history with the Houthis as well. And that's something we don't want to see impacted either, the Red Sea and the impact on the Saudi economy. But, you know, I can't discuss in this setting or any public setting all the conversations that are ongoing with Saudi Arabia, but suffice it to say that we will live up to our commitments to them.
1: It's funny, we're talking about really serious issues here, right? The price of gas, and are we going to stick up for the Saudis because we said we would? I look down at the YouTube chat, and this is the first thing I see. Houdini 1313 Racing. Can Nigel please say Little Marco in his Trump voice?
5: Little Marco in his little hands.
1: Thank you.
5: It's so hard to believe that in 2016, those two were mortal enemies. And Trump was making fun of his physical attributes. And now Marco Rubio's in Trump's cabinet at one of the highest levels that you can be in the world in terms of politics and stature. Like, isn't that strange to you?
1: Politics make strange bedfellows. Ted Cruz isn't in his cabinet, but Trump said his dad was the Zodiac killer and he called his wife ugly. And now they're buddies.
5: Yeah.
1: Like, how Ted Cruz didn't walk across the stage and punch him in the face. I'm telling you, had Ted Cruz had done that, he would have won the nomination.
5: He'd be president right now.
1: He would have been president of the United States.
5: Yeah, at the time.
1: The current vice president, J.D. Vance, he was speaking to a crowd earlier, and he was trying to say far left. Talking about those far left Democrats, the radical left Democrats.
5: Right.
1: But he added a T at the end of the word far. And he called them the fart left.
8: And because we need somebody who will fight back against the fart left, we need Michael Whatley in the United States Senate. Now, you may not have even heard that, but I usually don't misspeak. But I just called them the fart left, not the fart left. I promise that was an accident. So the fake news who will accuse me of bad language, I promise I did not mean to call them the fart left. I meant to call them the far left.
5: Oh, you and I, that's how they will be referred to on this show from now on. The fart left.
1: Yes. If we're going to call Cory Booker Farticus because he dubbed himself Spartacus, you don't think we're going to take the gift of the fart left and just leave it on the table? No. That's not happening around here.
5: So you think Marco Rubio has a better chance than J.D. Vance of getting that nomination to run for president?
1: I do.
5: 2028.
1: Rubio has not officially said he's in it to win it. Like Vance, I think we all know that's the next step for him.
5: Sure.
1: Rubio hasn't said anything, but if you ran in 16 and your stock has never been higher than right now and Trump's not on the ballot, I think you got to go for it, man. I really do.
5: Well, Donald Trump refused to endorse anybody when he was asked the other day. And I'm thinking it's a little too early.
1: Never too early to speculate, my friend. It's what we do on the radio. Hot damn.
5: Me too.
1: Lenny Kravitz is who I think would be a great carb day booking. By the way, happy birthday to Doug Bowles today. IMS President Doug Bowles. It's his birthday today. Happy birthday to a friend of the show and a dude who's awesome at his job, Doug Bowles.
5: Right on.
1: Doug, if you can get the old man, Roger Penske, to spend some money, I'm telling you, Lenny Kravitz would rock that joint. American Woman, Fly Away, you know, Are You Gonna Go My Way? I digress. He's now the second man in history to get his own Ken doll. Lenny Kravitz Ken doll, part of the Barbie signature series.
5: Well, I feel cheated.
1: It's available for $70.
5: I want my own Ken doll.
1: LeBron James is the only other male to have a Ken doll. So LeBron James and Lenny Kravitz.
5: I'm glad my kids are past that age where I'm having to buy Lenny Kravitz Ken dolls.
1: Somebody pointed this out to us the other day when it was the 21st of September. We were talking about Earth, Wind, and Fire. Have you ever noticed how much the song It Ain't Over Till It's Over kind of sounds like Earth, Wind, and Fire's That's the Way of the World? Take a listen.

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5: 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On the go.
6: What the president spoke about at the United Nations General Assembly. You've got cloudy skies and 63 degrees in downtown Indy. I'm Jake McDaniel. Here's what's trending now at 6:32. President Trump warned Iran has two options, make a deal or face annihilation. Israeli ambassador to the United Nations, Danny Danon, tells Fox Business's The Claiming Countdown his demands are clear.
7: They cannot have nuclear power. For military usage, they cannot use the ballistic missile to threaten the world, and they cannot spend billions on proxies. If they will not comply with those conditions, then they will feel the might of the U.S., the might of Israel again, and other nations in the region.
6: And Trump urged other nations to join the U.S. in sanctioning Iran. Former American Idol contestant Caleb Flynn on trial for killing his wife and staging the killing to look like a break-in earlier this year. Prosecutors asked Flynn's neighbor Kimberly today about what her home security camera saw the night Flynn's wife was killed.
8: On the early morning of February 16th, the evening of February 15th, did your cameras capture anything out of the ordinary?
9: No.
8: Did they capture any activity?
9: No.
6: And Flynn pleaded not guilty. In Utah, a former U.S. Postal Service worker faces charges for disposing hundreds of mail-in ballots. Fox's Kristen Goodwin.
10: Acting Deputy Attorney General Trent McCotter telling reporters.
11: We are announcing the indictment of Damon Matai C. As alleged in the indictment, the defendant, then a letter carrier for the Postal Service in Utah, destroyed over 300 mail-in ballots that were meant to be delivered to residents for the June 23rd primary.
10: U.S. Attorney for the District of Utah, Melissa Holyoke, detailing the charges against the 34-year-old.
12: For unlawful secretion, destruction, and delay of mail, for illegally disposing of mail-in ballots.
10: Officials stressing this is part of the DOJ's crackdown on voting law compliance across the country. Kristen Goodwin, Fox News.
6: And the Indianapolis Colts will be without wide receiver Alec Pierce for several weeks after a left heel injury. This after the Colts lost against the Kansas City Chiefs Sunday night, or before, rather. The team signing wide receiver Darius Slayton, who used to play for the New York Giants, and the Colts face the Houston Texans at Lucas Oil Stadium this Sunday, and the game kicks off at 1 o'clock. It's 6:34. 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
6: With traffic now, here's Alan Green.
16: Thank you, Jake. In the Greenfield area, 70 in both directions between North 400 East and County Road 600 East. A crash. The left lane is blocked again both ways. Eastbound jams back from County Road 200 West, and westbound jams back from State Road 109. 65 northbound heavy through construction past Raymond to the south split, and northbound collector slows from there to about Fletcher. 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
6: And your American Standard Cooling Weather Center forecast.
17: A few sprinkles possible early on tonight. Otherwise, we will stay mostly cloudy. Temperatures across central Indiana cooling into the upper 50s. Another chance for a stray rain shower Wednesday. Otherwise, we will still be gloomy across the region with temperatures warming to near 69 degrees. I'm Fox 59 meteorologist Kendall Wilson for 93 WIBC.
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18: 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He walked to the gallows alone.
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18: September 22nd, 1776. Nathan Hale was marched to a park of artillery in occupied New York and hanged as a spy. 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
19: The spirit of 76, as we celebrate 250 years, remember to thank God for our liberty, love your country for our freedoms, and proudly share your patriotism. 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
19: Is this anything?
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24: Vaccines.gum. 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Is this anything? Shaquille O'Neal, now an honorary FBI special agent.
23: Is that right?
24: After graduating from the FBI National Academy, he trained alongside law enforcement professionals. During his speech, he requested a favor from the feds.
25: I just want to say I appreciate you guys so much. I love you and thank you very much. And if you see Charles Barkley, arrest him.
23: He said, arrest Charles Barkley if you see him.
24: If you see Charles Barkley, arrest him.
23: Like, and Shaq, I feel like, I don't know, he's been like a sheriff in some of the places he's lived.
24: He's been involved in law enforcement his adult life, yeah.
23: And the fact that he gets to go and do the FBI training is pretty cool, and And no, I'm okay with this. This is something for sure. I would want Shaq. I don't know if I would want to see Shaq breaking down my door.
24: I think I kind of would. I know we're making meth in here, honey, but look, Shaq's outside. This is kind of cool, is it not?
23: Selfie!
24: Shaq, I've told the story before, back when I was sports director, you know, locker room nerd, I used to have to go into all the locker rooms of the Pacers and Colts games and stick mics in the players' faces. Shaq was always one of the coolest. Like, even after losses, like if the Pacers beat the Lakers or if they beat the Heat when he was on the Heat, we'd go in there and, you know, he'd be like, whatever you want, talk to me, let's go. Like,
23: that's
24: other
23: pretty
24: guys,
23: good.
24: Other guys were kind of a-holes. Kobe was kind of an a-hole. Some others were a-holes. LeBron an a-hole. But Shaq, you know, he'd make sure everybody got your soundbite, and he knew that you had a job to do. He was super cool about it. I don't know. I thought that was just kind of a cool thing about Shaq. Is this anything? A Wisconsin woman found a giant snake inside the hood of one of her cars.
23: Oh.
24: Luckily, a professional was nearby that was able to remove it safely. Here's the owner of the car, Wendy, and the snake wrangler, Cindy.
0: When we opened the hood, he was laying right up here, coiled up on top. We noticed that there was something large sitting right up here on the engine. He thought that it was a hose at first as well, but once it turned around and started looking at us, it was time to move away from the car.
1: Basically, what I did was I climbed up on the hood of the car and just kept irritating the snake and tickling it until it started moving.
23: Tickling it?
24: Tickling
23: snake
24: it.
23: Snake wrangler? Yes, that's something for sure. I've had rodents in, like, remember my man van?
24: Oh, yes.
23: Remember that white piece of Pacifica garbage that I had that
24: very
23: I drove
24: masculine.
23: Around? Very emasculating, actually. And rodents would get into that thing all the time. Never had a snake inside the engine before, though.
24: Rodents got in your man van and said, let's get out of here. This isn't safe for us in here. Now, Allison, you have had snakes. We've talked about this before, like on your Ring cameras, on your door.
2: Yeah.
24: Like when you come home at night. So being the one that has to deal with this, are you the official snake wrangler of the Hammer and Nigel show?
2: Well, I've never considered tickling one. So maybe tickle, I'll tickle, try tickle, that tickle, next
23: tickle,
2: time.
23: Tickle.
2: I usually just let them be, but yeah.
23: Yeah, that footage that you have of that snake coming out of your lighting fixture when you were getting home is pretty terrifying.
2: Yeah, right on my screen door. It was about 6 foot long. Yeah, just kind of let them be.
24: I'm realizing now what a mistake that I made by calling Allison a snake wrangler by just gazing down at the YouTube chat.
2: I think you knew what you were doing.
24: It's the Hammer and Nigel show.
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16: Hey, on the Greenfield area, we've got a problem on 70, and in both directions between North 400 East and County Road 600 East, left lane is blocked. Now, eastbound traffic jams back from County Road 200 West, and westbound, it is stopped up from County Road 109. And 65 northbound slows through construction from Raymond to the south split. 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
23: My name is Nigel. Jason Hammer is here. How do we play Cameo Price is Right, Hammer?
24: Cameo is an online service where you can pay your hard-earned money to get a video message from a celebrity. Now, when I say celebrity, we're not talking about Tom Cruise. We're not talking about Matt Damon here. We're talking about reality show stars or people who have probably seen their best on the backside of their career.
23: We're talking about Trump impressionists.
24: Retired athletes.
23: Yes.
24: Pro wrestlers, that yep. kind of thing. So the way this game works is I'm going to give you and Allison the name of someone who's currently available on the web service Cameo.
23: Yep.
24: Without going over, you tell me how much you think they charge for a personal greeting, a personal video. First one to get three is the winner, and the winner gets their choice of a shot of Moondrops Double Ooh. Oak Bourbon. Or you could pass it to somebody in the room. It's your choice, okay? Allison won the last time, so she gets to start this time. How much does this individual charge for Cameo? Actor Frankie Avalon, best known for doing the beach movies with Annette Funicello back in the 60s, pops up from time to time, had a cameo in Casino, was in Back to the Beach, like the fluke, you know, kind of beach movie. How much does Frankie Avalon, former teen heartthrob, charge for a message?
2: I'm going to say $99.
24: $99. Nige.
23: I'm going a hundy. I'm going Frankie Avalon. That's a legend. I mean, he's a stud.
24: Point to Nigel. $250.
23: Yeah.
2: $250?
24: $250 for Frankie Avalon.
23: It's a teen idol back in the
2: I honestly 50s. Don't know who he is, so...
24: Okay.
23: You would.
2: I did see his face. Yeah, I'll Google him.
23: You would recognize
24: You'd ever
23: his
24: heard
23: songs.
24: Frankie and Annette, like those two paired together?
2: I hear the name, but yeah, I wasn't placing it. All right.
24: All right. Controversial figure, Enes Kanter-Freedom. He's the former WNBA, former NBA guy that's now trying to get into the WNBA. Enes Kanter-Freedom, how much does he charge?
2: $200.
24: Nige.
23: No, I'm going $1.
24: Big Nige, $50.
23: Yeah.
24: $50.
2: This game makes no sense to me.
23: I thought for a second because his name was in the pop culture lexicon there for a few minutes.
2: Right. That's why I went up a little bit. I thought maybe he was going to try to milk it.
24: All right. So, Nige, you can win if you get this one. You can sweep Allison right out of the room here. Saturday Night Live alum Chris Kattan. Kattan. Was in A Night at the Roxbury.
23: I was just watching a clip of him doing a skit with Pamela Anderson. That was really funny from Saturday Night Live on social media. Chris Kattan.
24: Peepers eating the apple.
23: Yeah. Oh, God. I'm going to do 150.
24: Allison.
2: 151.
24: Both over 125.
2: All right.
23: Come on.
24: We go to Allison. Former child actor. Now turned race car driver, Frankie Muniz.
2: Oh, wow. He's Frankie really good in Muniz. His lately. 150.
23: I'm going to do $1.
24: Point, Nigel, ball game. Allison, it was 149.
2: No, it wasn't.
24: You talked yourself over to it by one damn dollar, Allison.
2: We needed this nightmare to end.
24: So, Big Nige. Do you want the shot, or do you want to pass it to one of us?
23: I'll pass it to you since you're holding it, my friend.
24: Hey, a little perk for being the host here.
23: That is the, what is it again?
24: This is Moondrops Distillery Double Oak Bourbon Whiskey, nice. Made in Fortville, Indiana.
23: All right, well, I'm going to take a drink, too, but you can have it.
2: Mm. Yeah, like okay. He gets to host and make fun of us, and he gets to drink.
24: It's the Hammer and Nigel Show.
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5: The world must unite against Iran. I'm Lisa Lacera, Fox News. That was President Trump's message to world leaders during his address to the UN General Assembly.
7: President Trump says he has a big decision to make between making a deal with Iran, allowing the country to rebuild.
8: Or do I annihilate the Islamic Republic and do it quickly, never giving them a chance to kill and destroy people and countries again.
7: The president at the UN General Assembly predicted a deal with Iran could be possible after the upcoming midterm elections. President Trump says all nations should isolate Iran economically as part of a pressure campaign.
5: Fox's Jared Halpert at the White House. The president said this afternoon that two White House envoys met with Iranian leaders for about 3 hours today in an effort to negotiate an end to the conflict. On the sidelines of the UN, the president signed an agreement with Denmark and Greenland aimed at strengthening Arctic and North Atlantic security.
8: No U.S. adversary will ever be permitted to establish a military presence in Greenland anymore or make sensitive investments there without our express written approval.
5: The agreement will pave the way for more U.S. bases in Greenland, but keeps it under Danish control. The president has talked about acquiring Greenland, an autonomous territory of Denmark, since 2019, and has threatened to seize it from Denmark. Forecasters keeping tabs on a nor'easter that could impact tens of millions this weekend.
11: Some of this heavy surf already coming in. We could see waves up to 18 feet in the coming days as this nor'easter is developing with wind gusts up to 60 miles per hour. And what that could possibly do is knock out power to many communities up and down the I-95 corridor. Over 80 million people are going to be affected in 13 different states.
5: Fox Weather's Robert Ray in Kill Devil Hills, North Carolina. 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
14: It was an appeals hearing, not to figure out if he was guilty or innocent. I'm Jake McDaniel. Here's what's trending this hour. The man convicted of killing two girls in Delphi is seeking a new trial, and his attorneys want his confessions thrown out. Ryan Hedrick explains.
19: Richard Allen's attorney Mark Lehman told the appeals court Monday that Allen's mental health worsened. Lehman says the confessions shouldn't have been used because the judge relied on the wrong standard.
21: Grave disability finding on April 4th to 14th tracks back and acknowledges that the disability onset was on April 4th and that they're forcibly injecting him because of a serious mental illness, grave disability finding through June.
19: The Indiana Court of Appeals will now consider the arguments and determine whether Allen received a fair trial. Ryan Hedrick, 93 WIBC, Mobile News.
14: A longtime Central Indiana law enforcement officer turning himself in Monday after a woman accused him of attacking her during their relationship. Court documents say Enoch Frank grabbed the woman by the hair, threw her to the ground, and slammed her head into the floor. The woman also says Frank pressured her into sex because she feared he would attack her again. She added he secretly recorded them in a bedroom with a hidden camera. Frank also kicked and hit her a few months later, and he faces strangulation and other charges. And Indiana Governor Mike Braun and the Natural Resources Department announced plans Monday for the new campground at McCormick's Creek State Park. An EF3 tornado in 2023 killed two people and destroyed the campground, and the new campground includes nearly 200 campsites. On the Level, on the go, and on WIBC.com, your American Standard Cooling Weather Center forecast.
2: Chance for a stray rain shower Wednesday. Otherwise, we will still be gloomy across the region with temperatures warming to near 69 degrees. Clouds will begin to break apart on Thursday, temperatures slightly warm. I'm Fox 59 meteorologist Kendall Wilson for 93 WIBC.
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34: 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We've got a lot of breaking news, some developing stuff, so let's get right into it and not waste any time. The air traffic all over the Middle East, I know this will shock you, is an absolute mess. So we've got air traffic patterns, you know, things that are closed, things that aren't. There were a bunch of planes circling over Riyadh in Saudi Arabia today. You say, Tony, why does that matter to me? Well, diesel prices, my friend. The Saudis reactivated the east-to-west pipeline. They did a little emergency dig around. A little nice 30-degree connection all the way around. I'm sure nicely glued together, my friendly plumbers watching the show. And then they reactivated it to try to pump out as much crude from Saudi Arabia to the rest of the world as possible. Threats from the Houthis, threats from Iran-backed militias in Iraq, and yes, including a series of missiles coming from Iran this evening. I know, day ending in Y. Specifically, we believe right now, from Bandar Kong, which is a little bit to the west of Keshem Island. And then, of course, Keshem Island, which usually spends more time these days with explosions than not. So this is as President Pezeshkian, the civilian, quote-unquote, parliamentary president of Iran, has landed in New York. So again, as his nation is firing missiles into the Strait of Hormuz, presumably at vessels attempting to cross through the Strait of Hormuz, the president of Iran has just in the last hour landed in New York City in order to attend the UN, which is a little interesting. One would think that declaring someone persona non grata could in fact mean that if a foreign diplomat of some sort showed up outside of the visa revocation, perhaps an arrest. But he's not the first one there. Of course, Foreign Minister Arachi is also in the United States from Iran. Now, from the President of the United States today, he did announce that there have now been 1 billion barrels of oil escorted out of the Strait of Hormuz. That is from today, September 22nd.
0: And that is a surge of, I believe, about 400%. Here's the president.
8: As you know, the U.S. Navy has cleared Iranian mines out of the way and channels the Hormuz Strait, and we're now facilitating the renewed flow of oil. We recently announced we have escorted more than 1 billion barrels of oil out of the Gulf. Now, that's not a lot to Tamim, but it's a lot to most people. Right? 1 billion barrels, it's a lot of oil, right? No matter how you figure it.
0: Now, this was a joint presidential meeting between the president, of course, and the other Middle Eastern nations. Iran, you know, notably not at the table, particularly in this case. But as he's talking about, you know, the broader set of oil going out of the Strait of Hormuz and going out of the Persian Gulf, the Red Sea is in a particular problem. And Europe is in a bit of a bind here. There are parliamentary calls in Germany and in the United Kingdom for the two nations to actually send a boat, to the Red Sea in order to protect European interests for energy. Because if the Europeans don't have any crude for October, sure, the international price of oil is going to continue to increase. But as far as the Europeans are concerned, that will cause a very significant fuel crisis, specifically because Germany is one of the many countries that has decommissioned a lot of its nuclear facilities and other natural, or I should say, non-renewable power plant, traditional conventional power plants. In aims for Greta Thunberg and the climate crisis of sorts.
13: How dare you?
0: So now, the president of the United States, again, the Saudis are begging the United States to get involved. The Saudis have now begged the Israelis to get involved. The Saudis have begged the Egyptians to get involved. And the Houthis are still firing a round of missiles. There was, of course, a big rumor over the weekend. The United States was about to launch a huge series of strikes on the Houthis. So far, not the case. Now, we don't have any information so far, though there are missile launches into the Strait of Hormuz, whether Iran's actually been able to score any kind of hits. But we're keeping an eye on it because it is expected that the United States Navy, which is still holding the blockade at the mouth of the Strait of Hormuz there in the Persian Gulf, might in fact fire a couple of friendly pats on the back to those nearby. So we're keeping an eye on that right now. Now, Reuters is reporting that Iran is now suddenly ready to talk. They had a three-hour conversation with the United States. Of course, now I'm kind of beating you to the end of the book here because they've already launched a bunch of missiles. But they now say that if the United States will stop and pull everything away, then Iran will allow the Strait of Hormuz to be opened and everything will be wonderful and glorious, kind of a pseudo-status quo antebellum. If the United States also then withdraws from a bunch of particular positions that we have interest in the regions for, including Saudi Arabia, which Saudi Arabia does not want, and Jordan. To withdraw from Jordan, which Jordan does not want the United States to withdraw from Jordan. So, interesting over the next couple of days to see Pezeshkian in New York. Of course, not the only big Iranian thing going on in the area, particularly because all of the protesters showed up outside of the UN today, and you had all kinds of things. So you had, for example, a protest in favor of toppling the Iranian regime, with the older flag of the Shah, that would be the lion with the sun. You know, no to a dictatorship, yes to a democratic republic. These photos provided to us over by the crew over at the New York Post. Displays of the number of executions in Iran. Of course, the kind of pro-Iranian regime movement was also trying to host a protest today. But given that the Democrats running for Congress are currently a little spread out, it's kind of hard to zoom in on one particular location for a protest. Now, regarding the President of the United States, his comments in the UN today did address Iran, and it essentially came to the point of a very specific threat. Essentially, the President of the United States gave a series of ultimatums today at the United Nations General Assembly in New York.

0: XF has been doing, trying to shore up, for example, the Straits of Malacca over in the Pacific. So the president's statements today, first of all, thanking the UN Security Council for voting overwhelmingly to pass a resolution condemning Iran. It kind of starts off with that very blasé, very Trumpian, I'm going to praise you for sitting here and not being completely worthless. We don't want to send a card of condolence to your parents on your birthday. Here was the president.
1: As a result of Operation Epic Fury, all 159 ships of their Navy are now lying at the bottom of the sea. Likewise, their Air Force is gone.
0: Now, again, I don't know why Iranian state media isn't championing this. They now can boast the only Navy on the face of the earth that is entirely submarines. That's impressive. I mean, seriously. No one has more troops on the ground of the ocean than Iran. I mean, even the Spanish Armada doesn't have it that good. Just to be fair, you know, if we're going to go ahead and find some wins here for the Iranian state media.
1: Their radar is gone. Their anti-aircraft equipment is gone. Their missiles and drone manufacturing capacity is almost gone. Their economy is gone. The only thing that isn't gone is inflation, which is destroying their country and is now well over 300%. Yet even after we agreed to a ceasefire for nuclear discussions, Iran promptly violated it with brazen acts of terrorism against civilian ships from other countries.
0: Now, this is true. This is true. By the way, during the ceasefire, now, by the way, the argument here should be that if you have an American vessel anywhere in the world, a civilian vessel, whether it's protected by private security or merchant marines, or whether it's protected actually by the United States Navy or other troops, and it is fired upon by a foreign force, that is an act of war. The Iranians firing on ships from all around the world in the middle of what is proposed to be some kind of ceasefire memorandum of understanding. I mean, yeah, sure, a UN little, you know, delegation, a little tut-tuttery, I mean, I guess. But there are some concerns. Now, there are some other things being done on the back end. We'll get to Secretary Marco Rubio, Secretary of State, and now the confirmed National Security Advisor here in a couple of minutes. And it all comes down to kind of the next step, which is all of these various countries banning any flights to or from Iran, more political isolation. You think, well, weren't we already doing that? No. Besant teased that earlier this week. Radio Crew, I have to send you off to the commercial break because I am not the supreme Ayatollah over the FCC-regulated airwaves. We'll continue on the live stream, where subhanallah, I sure am. It's the Tony Kennett Cast here on the Daily Signal.
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6: Over it, radio crew. Welcome back from the commercial break. The president went after the International Criminal Court. This international law argument that there is this group of nations, again, which allows all kinds of nonsense inside their own borders, to get to dictate international terms and have some governing body of the police that the United States is not subject to at all. So the president of the United States went after the International Criminal Court today. And again, the entire left has lost their minds over this.
7: The United States is equally opposed to the out-of-control institution known as the International Criminal Court. We will never allow U.S. service members or anyone else to be investigated or given show trials by an anti-American tribunal with no jurisdiction over us. You're an evil group of people. I call on all nations that are members of the ICC to officially resign from this rogue institution.
6: All right. So the president throwing a lot of punches, and he did this all over the place. So we did this, said, you know, there's no global government. There's going to be no levying of taxes on a global scale. This was argued on, for example, from many members of the UN for years regarding the climate change, which, by the way, now has just completely disappeared because the new boogeyman is AI and the superhuman robots that are going to feed me pudding. It's going to be terrible. I don't like it. So climate change is kind of old, you know, out with the old, in with the, you know, new 2.0. Trump going after, again, just kind of the UN as a whole.
7: Led by Ambassador Michael Waltz here at the United Nations, we have also worked with many countries in this room to implement the most sweeping UN reforms in history. We cut the UN budget for the first time ever, slashing it by 15% in 2026 and eliminating more than 4,000 positions from the UN bureaucracy.
6: Now, the actual answer here from the president would be, therefore, I'm here to announce the United States is withdrawing from the UN. Screw the UN. We're not giving the UN any more money. We're going to turn the UN building into a parking lot. A Buc-ee's would be even better, as if they would ever open up a location in New York. And that's what we're going to do. And then there would be a lot of crying and a lot of weeping and gnashing of teeth, and the entire world would be a better place. And Woodrow Wilson's ridiculous dream would be put into the dirt where it belongs. But again, that those aren't really necessarily kind of the biggest moments from the day. You would think those are. The Trump kind of bringing some ultimatums regarding Iran and regarding, you know, Europe, some general flipping off of the Europeans. Not necessarily what were the biggest moments. For the president of the United States, there was one moment that drew a lot of ire from African countries and from the Chinese. Not from South American countries, but from African nations and from the Chinese. This would be that the United States has begun the process, or I should say the policy, of striking drug cartel, narco, and human trafficking boats in the Eastern Pacific and in the Caribbean. Not fishing boats. Not even remotely close. And again, not just, we'll get to that in a couple of minutes here, some of the new clips on the United States Navy's actions in the Caribbean, in the Gulf of America, as well as the Eastern Pacific. The president talking about designating drug cartels foreign terrorist organizations. Somewhere in the world, Claudia Sheinbaum of Mexico has the most curdled milk stare in all of history.
8: Mexico is the epicenter of the cartel violence, unfortunately. It's unacceptable for the United States to share a 2,000-mile border with a territory controlled by enemy cartels.
6: Now, by the way, this is correct. This is absolutely correct. No country, I've talked about this regarding the Saudi Arabians and the Houthis, no country should be expected to allow a country bordering them to completely fall into insane anarchical chaos, because that will inevitably spill over into the country to which the anarchical state has bordered. In this case, Mexico. The United States has gone into Mexico to settle things down three flipping times. And the idea that the United States continues to allow the cartels to essentially puppet parts of the Mexican government is insane. And so designating cartels terror organizations is a crucial step to the United States lowering the number of total crimes in the United States of individuals released into the country, period, and also has very, very significantly slowed the influx of drugs into this country, especially fentanyl.
8: So Mexico must reclaim control of its soil from the enemies of humanity.
6: Great. Is that going to happen?
9: Nope.
6: No. Are the you know, citizens of Estados Unidos de Mexico going to rise up? No, they're not. They're not. I mean, it is in fact a failed cartel state.
8: My administration is also seeking a fundamental change in the situation in Cuba, where the communist regime is under great pressure, the biggest pressure they've ever been under.
6: Now we get to the good stuff. All right, now it's Cuba time. And this is the part where we got a little bit of theater. We got a good, healthy amount of the, you know, of the pearl clutching. How could he do that? I love it. So Trump starts ripping into two things. First of all, he starts ripping into unfettered immigration, which is important. This bothers the Europeans in the room. The Iran stuff, they don't care. They don't care if all of their people are paying a ton of money for prices, because they won't actually stop Muslim piracy. Europe has paid off Islamic piracy for centuries. That is what they do. European nations are cowards when it comes to foreign policy. They have always been. Sorry. Now, as it pertains to the Cuban delegation and the South Americans, the Europeans also really don't like to be lectured on migration from the United States. From Londonistan all the way to Peristanbad. So the president did talk about this today as well.
8: The United States is equally opposed to the out of control. Thank you. Thank you very much. The United States is equally opposed to the out of control institution known as the International Criminal Court. We will never allow U.S. service members.
6: Hold on a second here. Wait. Yes. We actually have, I think we do. That's the president's comments on the International Criminal Court. Is that the same as the president saying there's no human right to illegal immigration? That's the one I want to make sure the audience is getting here.
8: Is there anyone else to investigated or given show trials by an anti-American tribunal with no jurisdiction over us? They're an evil group of people. I call on all nations that are criticizing the United States for protecting our children from transgender mutilization and transgender insanity.
6: There we go. Just further on in the clip. Sorry about that, folks.
8: And enforcing our immigration laws. What they do is unbelievable, what they do. It's transgender mutilization of our children. The craven hypocrites of Human Rights Council have little to say about the persecution of Christians. I mean, Christians are being persecuted all over the world. It's not even believable. I never thought I'd say it.
6: So the president goes into, again, kind of tearing into the United Nations on two specific issues. Number one, the protection of Christians. Again, he's talking about Africa in this case, the Middle East, Europe as well. And then, of course, the immigration crisis. So the president making the case that there is no human right to illegal immigration, quote, but there is a right to remain a sovereign nation, which got a very loud round of cheering from the Polish delegation. And then we get over to the Cuba stuff. So the Cuba stuff is where things get a little bit spicy and theatrical.
7: Mexico is the epicenter of the cartel violence. Absolutely failed fundamental change in the situation in Cuba, where the communist regime is under great pressure, the biggest pressure they've ever been under. It's an absolutely failed state.
6: True.
7: It's failing like never before, and it will fall.
6: Very Trumpy-like, failing like never before. Marco, did you see Cuba over there? It's kind of falling apart like IKEA furniture in the rain. Marco, did you see it?
7: Marco Rubio is handling a negotiation. He's deep into negotiations with Cuba. Let's see what happens. We'll not allow
6: the Cuban delegation gets
7: haven
6: out
7: for foreign adversaries to
6: stunning
7: threaten America.
6: Brave. The aide had to lead one of the Cuban leaders out the correct door because he had no idea where he was going. He's like, I'm going to make a motion. And she's like, no, sir, you have to do that over here. You have no idea where we're going. Oh, that's right. Thank you.
7: Our own doorstep. It's right at our doorstep. The Cuban regime has also spent decades coordinating with the left-wing radicals and communist networks here in the United States.
6: And?
7: As our State Department has detailed, they've cultivated ties to subversive and radical groups such as the Communist Party USA, Antifa,
6: which
7: and
6: is
7: the Democrat Socialists of America.
6: Which is funded and propped up by whom? This would be the Achilles heel of the president. The answer to this, in fact, would be China. He doesn't really tear into China. Unfortunately, there's a different way that he treats China when it comes to kind of playing hardball than he plays with a lot of others. And there are a couple of reasons for that. Of course, Xi is getting ready to come over to the United States. But there's a little bit more to that. Radio crew, we have to send you to the commercial break. We're going to continue over here on the live stream while y'all are gone. It's the Tony Kinnett cast here on the Daily Signal, nationally syndicated first on 93 WIBC.
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6: Radio crew, welcome back from the commercial break. So the Secretary of State and the National Security Advisor, no longer acting now, Marco Rubio, describing what it is that the State Department and then therefore the Department of Justice are doing to actually root out some of these organizations. And one of the things he makes very, very clear is that while a lot of these organizations, many of these cartels, are easier to designate as terror organizations from the State Department, because Congress has a lot of that authority, well, really, the Constitution has a lot of that authority to the Secretary of State. When it comes to a domestic organization like CARE, states can declare those organizations to be considered persona non grata or terrorist organizations or cut them off, but the federal government has to provide domestic and international links. So you actually have to track the check, as it were, or the direction or the collaboration or the cooperation from foreign Islamic terror organizations and CARE directly. And those actually have to be proven in a slightly different way by the Department of Justice rather than just Marco Rubio acting ex cathedra in this case. So that brings us kind of out of that side of foreign policy. It was a very, very heavy drag. And the reason we bring all of this up is that this is kind of what the Trump administration is forced to reckon with right before the midterms. Right before the midterms, there are two things that American people are really unsure about. And those two things are directly related to foreign policy. One would be tariffs, and the other would be the policy of the president regarding foreign intervention, specifically in Iran. Those are the two that Americans are concerned about. Now, there are some things the president of the United States is trying to run on, for example, promises made, promises delivered. As to whether or not those kind of things are going to make a big impact, maybe, you know, remaining to be seen. But on a national security perspective, the president of the United States getting more out of Greenland than what we had in that agreement that was announced. And then now that we've looked into some of those details, we can say that objectively, the United States now has more out of its commitments and its privileges, let's say, in Greenland than it did when we went into the whole Greenland would look really great with an American flag and another state in the stars and stripes, that kind of a thing. So the president made these comments today before that signing.
25: I just want to say I want to thank the prime minister and the prime minister, Greenland, Denmark. And we're going to have a tremendous relationship, a secure relationship. And we look forward to it. And we'll be working very hard and very much in conjunction with each other. And it's just a real honor to be here. This was long in the making. You know, you can go back many, many decades, probably centuries. But you go back, way back in the line of presidents, and almost every president at least mentioned it, but most of them just mentioned it. Some really wanted to make a deal.
6: Now, what do we have here that actually is of substance? Because I promised you, what are we going to get? What are the actual pieces that the United States is getting out of the deal between the United States, Greenland, and Denmark? First of all, permanent U.S. security access. It does not have to be renewed. If Greenland becomes an independent entity, the United States retains complete and total security protectorate overship of the entire island. Meaning this, if Greenland or Denmark itself wanted to park ships in the harbors of Nuuk, it couldn't if the United States forbade it. The United States, now the Greenland Island, is considered a military protectorate of the United States. Now, civilly and politically, I would argue that this really means that the United States should own the Greenland Island as a whole, because it's not only a matter of national security to the United States, but also the object and part of the United States, as well as its responsibility to vet every individual coming to that island, period. Whether in business, whether domestically, via migration or temporary visitation, the United States should go forward with that. But again, so there's the permanent security access basing overflight rights, continuing even if Greenland later becomes independent. Now, even if once someone becomes independent, those kind of things, they're like non-disclosure agreements. They're really only applicable for a couple of years, and then, no, it really doesn't mean a whole lot. But here are a couple of other big ones. From the Danish, a major political commitment and acceptance, along with the United States political commitment, to expand the military footprint of the United States. Of course, the Trump administration said this was part of a large military presence. Now, there's no purchase price or transfer of sovereignty, technically. But as for the United States, it allows the U.S. to now establish essentially port bases that prevent the Chinese and the Russians from gaining any kind of greater influence or access in the Arctic Circle, which historians that are far, far more acute and learned than I am on the Cold War naval concerns of the Arctic Circle make it clear is a pretty significant win for the United States. Now, again, the Danish Prime Minister actually got up as well to make some comments on this, and, you know, worth playing for sure.
0: States has defended the free world, created prosperity and progress, peace and freedom. And I am very proud to say that in the Kingdom of Denmark, the United States has a friend that has always kept our word.
6: By which we mean we took care of it while the Danish fell to the Nazis.
0: An ally you have always been able to rely on. And this,
6: well, I mean, not in the 40s, but other than that.
0: This day represents a milestone in our long-standing cooperation. 75 years ago, we entered into an agreement about the defense of Greenland. Today, we are signing an even bigger and better agreement, a deal that can last forever.
6: Okay, so one small comment that I'll address here. It's like, well, wait, isn't Japan still technically considered a military protectorate as well? When the Japanese regained total political independence, we relinquished part of our actual congressional terminology to call them a protected military group of islands for the United States in the region. Although I would argue the same argument that I would make for the Danes, which is that if we are spending the resources to protect it and that they don't raise up a military themselves to actually keep the interests in the area safe, then the same. But alas, that's another topic for another time. So into the UK, next on the side of major foreign policy, because these are the arguments that are going to determine the midterms for the United States in more ways than one. Also, many of the parliamentary elections ongoing and upcoming in Europe, how the United States is engaged with, how the Canadians engage with the Middle East and Europe. And that's going to, of course, pass on down ballot, as it were, to your wallets and what things cost and what's available and what isn't, the national security, what's safe and what isn't. So the president of the United States hasn't really taken a hard line on the new prime minister, Andy Burnham, just yet. You know, kind of the same niceties that President Trump brings whenever greeting a foreign leader in the United States.
25: Thank you very much, everybody. It's an honor to be with the prime minister. He had a great election win. That was a big one. And he's going to be, I think he's going to be a great prime minister. I think he's got a lot of assets on
6: the side. All right. A little bit doubtful, but alas, that's what the president said. One reporter asked, you know, hey, things have been rather up and down lately. Here was the president's pushback on that.
1: Relations between the U.S. and the U.K. have been a little bit up and down lately.
25: No, I think you're up.
1: What sort of state would you say they're in now?
25: They were with your last prime minister, let me put it that way.
6: There you go. So Zoe said, well, actually, they're up. Things have been fine since this prime minister. It was the last prime minister that I didn't get along with. Okay. The president also took a moment in that meeting to talk about, again, the continued choice not to actually allow CNN, Politico, and MS Now in the White House press pools, for example, the TV press pool in the Oval Office, as well as the general press briefing room.
25: I'm talking about national security. And I think we have a right to clean out fake news. You know, news is fake. And by the way, they said they were going to be here, but they came. You know, I knew that would happen. What, are they not going to be with President Xi tomorrow? So, but they said, we will not cover Trump. This is something you don't have to know about. You don't have to. You won't have this problem. But, no, we have a lot of fake news. And I think when news is fake and it's actually dangerous, I think we have a right to clear it out.
6: So he's making the argument on a national security basis here. The vice president today also kind of engaged with this line, kind of out in talking about fraud, which we're going to get to here in a couple of minutes. But this line from the vice president is pretty funny.
2: Actually care more about the American people than they do the fraudsters who are getting rich off of those same Americans. And with that, I have my notes here that I'm supposed to take questions from CNN and Politico. Anybody from CNN Politico here? No? Okay. All right.
6: Yeah. Good times indeed. Now, there were a couple of other mentions that I'm just going to try to get through really quickly here. The President of the United States also greeted, you know, Volodymyr Zelensky of Ukraine. He also talked about, or at least he was asked about, whether or not he was going to engage in some kind of a restriction on diesel exports from the United States to the rest of the world. Again, you have some of the more populist Republican senators in the middle of the country calling for this. Here was the president's response to that.
3: A ban on diesel exports. Chuck Grassley called for the same thing. Mike Rogers called for the same thing. Is that something you're considering? If so,
25: well, I've called for that too. I've said let's not send out the diesel. We make a lot of diesel. It could have a little bit of an effect on regular automobile gasoline because when you do that, you know, it's a sort of a flow. It's a balance.
6: Correct, by the way. The president making the case that, hey, well, if you just shut the argument that, well, we'll just not export any for the next couple of days. It doesn't work like that, guys. We tried this in the 70s. It was very, very bad. So I know, I understand that Josh Hawley and Chuck Grassley, God bless both of them. I've met both of them. They're very nice guys. I like a lot of what they stand for. That is not a good argument. That is not a good argument to make. And by the way, regarding diesel prices, which we'll get to in a second, you know, we're going to get to it right now. Radio crew, see you on the other side of the commercial break. We're going to talk diesel here on the Tony Kinnett Cast very quickly on the Daily Signal.
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6: It may not be the most thrilling and exciting thing that you want to hear from me, but it is very much so the truth. Radio crew, welcome back from your commercial break. Now we get to the last pitches from both parties. We're here. We're here, guards. Welcome. It is September 22nd. The very last pitches of both parties are now being made for the midterms because mail-in ballots are going out. It's time. And so the big, huge, final slam-a-jamma, you know, kicking show dance chorus girl line argument from both parties has been made. And one is kind of mediocre, okay. And the other is the only thing that I can possibly compare it to is expecting someone to start speaking and then no one talks. And so it's really awkward and you're just kind of waiting and waiting and nothing happens. So the first of these, kind of mediocre at best, would be the Republican argument. So first of all, let's frame it up here. Right now, according to all of the pollsters, things are a mess. Now, there are two ways to read this. So, first of all, you have people who are suggesting, like Nate Silver is, that Democrats are gaining a lead. Essentially, though, y'all, the polls have been pretty much the same since April. Now, they've widened a little bit. There have been some outliers. You see the dots instead of the lines. Mostly, though, Democrats have maintained a slight congressional generic ballot advantage. However, there's a problem with this. And very quickly, many over on the math nerd side of politics were quick to point out, including other pollsters, that generic congressional ballots may be the most unreliable thing, period, right now. And by the way, it's not because polls are biased. It's because if someone calls to poll you and you are living in Eastern Central Indiana, like me, and you choose to answer, it doesn't really matter whether or not you are echoing certain sentiments, because you likely live in a red area of the country that is going to go red. If you're in Pennsylvania and you're in a battleground district, all of a sudden the poll matters a whole lot more. But you don't see from people like Nate Silver or from even many of the different groups that I find over on Real Clear Polling, a lot of their aggregates, something that I've talked to quite a bit with some of my friends over at Decision Desk headquarters. They're not actually just polling the battleground areas. They're just polling the country in general, as though you need to take a guess what someone right off the campus of Harvard University is going to say. Additionally, things that are not good for really anybody, according to a new Pew Research study, Republicans are way less likely than Democrats to actually participate in any kind of polling whatsoever. And there's a reason for this. And again, this is the part that's just going to make me unpopular. I'm not here to be popular. I'm here to give you the receipts, the data, and then what I believe is going to happen. So far, I've got a winning record. If that changes, you'll be the first to know. Right now, the reason a lot of people aren't participating in polling is because they have, first of all, people don't like answering the phone from numbers they don't know. Number two, people can tell when they're being sold or asked to do something in the first 30 seconds of a call, and immediately they hang up. In fact, you can hear the call center background noise when you pick up a phone, you know, the call comes through. There's silence, and then there's this. And then all of a sudden, you hear the background call center noise. People hang up the phone. Now, the third reason, this is the part that gets me in trouble. I don't care. It is very likely that they have sold even their own pollsters out to kind of overseas individuals doing call center work. And so you will pick up the phone and say, hey, what's up? And they'll go, hello, do you like to talk about research and the polling and the term? And you can't understand them. It sounds like you're getting tech support from Dell. And you hang up. No one's answering these polls. The poll numbers, one of the reasons that the polls have been kind of spread out this year, even so, it's just not a reliable model. And it's not getting any better either. So it's one of the reasons why, for example, that the election polling has severely overestimated two groups. Number one, it's overestimated Democrats kind of in the general against Republicans. And number two, it's severely overestimated how socialists are going to perform in the primaries, which has some questions that we've talked about before on whether or not essentially we get into almost polling manipulation here. I don't think that's really the case as much as it is. People should start to make the argument, hey, polls have been wrong before. They'll be wrong again. Vote for who you like. That's another topic for another time, though. Now, on the issues that the country cares about, according to the data, this probably may not be you. It may not be. The two or three issues that I'm most concerned about may not be the issues that you're concerned about. I'm going to show you the data. I'm not going to crystal ball, read your mind, tell you what you think is the most important. This is what the data says, according to the polling that we have. Take that with the various grains of salt in the wound, to mix metaphors here. So, in the United States, the two top issues for Americans are the economy and national security. Following that are issues, for example, regarding corruption, like rooting out fraud. The corruption questions in polling, even though individuals like, for example, Scott Rasmussen's excellent crew has tried to do, we haven't really been able to get from people whether or not they are concerned about, like, Donald Trump Jr. doing crypto rug pulls, or whether it's the number of fraud cases, for example. National security and immigration fit together, though, in that list. Now, for the economy, this is the data. Sorry, many of you won't like this. You may feel differently. This is the data. Tariffs have a 28% support rate in the United States. The American people over-freaking-whelmingly hate the way the president has done the economy this term. You may not like that. Shoot the messenger if you like. You know, that's what the data says. The tariffs are more unpopular in the United States than the presumed impact of fuel prices regarding Iran and Saudi Arabia. Now, that's also deeply unpopular as well. 36% support the president's actions as a whole regarding the Middle East. Those are the two big issues for the Republicans running in Congress, which is, again, a very weird disconnect here. Now, what are the pitches in response to those two things? You would think, wow, what a present for Democrats. They can say, I'm going to fix the economy, and I'm going to fix immigration and national security, which are what voters are most concerned about.
0: Nope.
6: Okay, well, are Republicans running on national security and immigration and the economy?
0: Nope.
6: They're really not. They're not. Right now, Republicans in Congress are trying to keep their heads down. By the way, is that a good political strategy? Yes. Absolutely. Good strategy. It is. Trump is currently trying to argue on behalf of his national security strategy in front of the country. And that's what a lot of his cabinet is doing. J.D. Vance was quite honest with everyone the other day when he said, give us a couple more years to figure out some things on the economy side. It's a weak argument. It is an argument. The left has brought in Kamala Harris. And I'm not freaking joking. I've been looking all day. I've had interns. I've had staff looking all over for actual Democrat pitches in this last month of the election. Nothing. Radio crew, we'll see you later. We're going to get started on this on the live stream. It's wild stuff. It's the Tony Kinnett cast here on the Daily Signal. See you in a minute.
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19: The ball is in Iran's court. I'm Lisa Lucera, Fox News. That's essentially the message from President Trump after he said two White House envoys met with Iranian leaders for 3 hours today on the sidelines of the UN General Assembly.
20: In one case, it's obliteration, and the other alternative is potential greatness. It could be a great country.
19: This morning, during his address to the UN, the president threatened to annihilate Iran if a deal isn't reached. Another focus of the president's speech, artificial intelligence.
21: President Trump told world leaders the U.S. rejects any attempt to construct a globalist scheme to control artificial intelligence.
20: These are the same people that are now saying that AI is going to kill us all, that robots are going to attack us, and that everything is going to be a total disaster. Same group of people.
21: The president has dismissed concerns from tech industry leaders who warn of a needed slowdown of AI development and government regulation. AI is expected to be among the major topics discussed between President Trump and Chinese President Xi Jinping at a state visit later this week.
19: Fox's Jared Halpern at the White House. Former Vice President Kamala Harris in Michigan this afternoon in support of Senate candidate Abdul Al-Sayed.
22: Harris back in campaign mode, arriving at a black-led Detroit midwife center for a roundtable discussion about black maternal health. The sub-agenda was politics and generating support for Michigan's Democratic Senate nominee, Abdul Al-Sayed, who did poorly with black voters in his surprise primary victory.
23: Because on this subject, I know he will be a champion. And I have a right to say that.
22: His Republican opponent, Mike Rogers, released a statement reading, "Desperate times call for desperate measures. And Abdul is so desperate that he's parachuting Kamala Harris into Michigan to save his flailing campaign."
19: Fox's Mike Tobin in Detroit. 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
8: Getting federal help. I'm Jake McDaniel. Here's what's trending this hour. Indiana is sending state disaster aid to people still recovering from the storms. Ryan Hedrick has more.
9: The Indiana Department of Homeland Security says about 1,700 Hoosiers have received